0: kept skipping a beat. I didn't think much of it, but my daughters made me get checked out. Turns out I have atrial fibrillation, which increases the risk of stroke about 5 times.
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3: The News Radio 740 forecast: increasing cloudiness overnight with a low of 77, then a 40% chance of rain Monday, especially in the afternoon with a high of 91.
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0: think so.
1: Yeah, they'll just have to take the big L. So there's that. By the way, Carter Bryant had a pretty good takedown of SGA, and I can't believe they didn't call they just called it a common foul. I thought that was kind of crazy.
2: You know, what is also kind of interesting is the Spurs went real bully ball at the end of game five whenever they were in trouble and they were losing. And they shoved SGA a few times. There was a guy that came to the game that I didn't even know was in the league anymore that started fouling people. So maybe it worked.
1: It won't work against the Knicks, I promise you that.
2: Well, I would imagine that.
1: Remember all year long I've been telling you the Knicks were going to make it this far, and you guys all said I was crazy. And
2: well,
1: you wrote us off, but we didn't write back.
2: You didn't write back, yeah. In fairness, you do this every single year without fail. So with that
1: in
2: mind.
1: No, I don't think so. It is the first year.
2: Yeah. Here's his picks. Arnie Spanier and the Stinking Genius, showing why he's the Stinking Genius. Take it away. Where are we going, Arnie?
1: Let's go. Give me a little music. Put me in the mood. I've been waiting over, 50 years? Well, actually, since 1999 for my Knicks to go back to the finals. And now you finally believe me. I tried to tell you this year that this was our year. That this was the year the Knicks were going to make it to the finals, and you laughed at me. You went, ha! You don't know what you're talking about. You think I'm just another pretty face? There's a reason I got hired here at Fox Sports Radio, other than just eye candy. Game one. Knicks win game one on the road against San Antonio. Put that in the books. They go up 1-0 and they show why they're the dominant team. They'll have to fight off a little rust because of the rest, but that's okay. Knicks take game one. They come back. San Antonio shows a little muscle. They fight. They win game two. Series tied at 1-1. Then they go back to the Garden. And forget about it. It is O-V-E-R when you're going back to Madison Square Garden. Not only does San Antonio not win, they don't even keep it within double figures. Knicks take game three. Knicks take game four. I'll give the Spurs game five back in San Antonio. And we put all the chips in the middle for game six as we win by 8 points and win the NBA championship. And we're all going to be crying and partying out there in Manhattan. So there you have my picks. Do with them as you please. No longer strictly for entertainment purposes only.
2: So wait, you're basically... I thought they were going to win the first two games, and you have one of the four. What are we playing? Like the first to win five?
1: No. I split the first two.
2: Oh, okay.
1: Then so I had the. If they win the first two, then they'll win it in four. And, you know, that the NBA won't allow that. They'll bring out, like, Scott Foster to referee the next game or something.
2: Well, that's what you do, right? You got to get the extender out there to make sure that this thing goes as long as it possibly can. Well, enjoy it.
1: Thank you.
2: It's been a minute. You haven't been here since. The 1900s, and I'm glad that you're not lacking any confidence
1: about what you think is going to happen in this series.
2: I like that there's even the slightest bit of concern about what might happen in this series. All right, man, we'll enjoy it. And like you said, no big watch party planned, so make the most of it. Big Ben is next on Fox Sports. We are Fox Sports!
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20: U.S. men's soccer tuning up for the World Cup won its exhibition in Charlotte 3-2 over Senegal. Number 3 seed Iga Swiatek was upset at the French Open in the fourth round. NASCAR victory Sunday night for Denny Hamlin. Christopher Bell finished second at the IndyCar Detroit Grand Prix. Alex Palou was the winner. In the NHL, the Stanley Cup final starts Tuesday. The NBA finals start Wednesday. At the Women's College World Series, Texas and Texas Tech advanced. At the NCAA baseball tournament, number 1 UCLA was eliminated in 10 innings. The Sunday night Major League game at St. Louis went to the Cardinals 5-1 over the Cubs. The Dodgers ripped the Phillies 9-1. Giants won 19-6 at Colorado. The Yankees scored 13 times in the top of the third and won 13-8 at the A's. Seattle won at 6 straight, a 10-inning win against Arizona. The Brewers and Jacob Mizorowski won 2-0 at Houston. I'm Steve DeSager.
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0: fan?
1: No, no, a fan is not on there. This is the seasonal thing, though, right? I believe I'm correct. Oh. The seasonal thing happens every year about this time. It's, think of it like the circle of life. You know, it's something you do in life. Generally, most people do this at some point. No?
0: Nope.
1: All right, we got nothing. The last answer, gentlemen, was graduation gifts or cards, right? This is time of graduation from colleges and whatnot, and high schools and different.
0: Congratulations, Chris.
1: All right. Thank you, gentlemen. Good job. There you go. A big day for Odell Beckham today. He's going to work out again for the Giants. Why don't they just sign him? What are they waiting for? Odell Beckham scheduled to work out with the Giants. He played with Harbaugh. That's probably why John Harbaugh's not dying to sign Odell Beckham. He's going to work out today with the Giants. It's all about nostalgia and tugging at the heartstrings and all that. OBJ, who I think last was good for the Rams in the Super Bowl. It's been a minute. It's been a minute for OBJ.
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16: 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Gardner is going back. Looking up. See you later. See you later. Astros headed back to the World Series. Jose Altuve, a walk-off two-run homer.
17: Thanks, everybody in the ballpark, because you guys are the bigger reason why we're here.
16: And the Astros beat the Yankees 6-4. Win the ALCS 4-2.
18: Yet he's remained humble, he's remained hungry, he's driven. Everything that's right about the Astros is Jose Altuve.
16: They never said it would be easy, and it certainly wasn't.
17: We are working as a team. No, we don't rely on one player, like I said before, and I'm really happy for everybody right now.
16: DJ LeMahieu tying the game with a two-run home run. Altuve with the answer in the bottom half.
18: Jose saying, you know, he literally loves me in 17. I mean, that goes a long way to the team.
16: The ALCS MVP. He has to describe Jose Altuve all the time, and the MVP is what he is. And the Astros are 2019 American League champions.
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19: 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A dome stadium, it holds nearly 50,000 for a baseball game. 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
20: Here's the pitch by Bruce. There's a looper to left center field. They're going to have to hurry on that one. Morgan Dolman, he got it! A beautiful play by Joe Morgan. Lewis back in the hole, go to second. It's all over, and Houston wins it 3-2. And Durker has his first complete game of his Major League career. Jimmy Wynn, a single over third.
21: Pitch to Jorgensen. Ground ball. Watson's got it. It's all over. And Durker has the no-hitter.
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24: U.S. men's soccer tuning up for the World Cup won its exhibition in Charlotte 3-2 over Senegal. Number 3 seed Iga Swiatek was upset at the French Open in the fourth round. NASCAR victory Sunday night for Denny Hamlin. Christopher Bell finished second at the IndyCar Detroit Grand Prix. Alex Palou was the winner. In the NHL, the Stanley Cup final starts Tuesday. The NBA finals start Wednesday. At the Women's College World Series, Texas and Texas Tech advanced. At the NCAA baseball tournament, number 1 UCLA was eliminated in 10 innings. The Sunday night Major League game at St. Louis went to the Cardinals 5-1 over the Cubs. The Dodgers ripped the Phillies 9-1. Giants won 19-6 at Colorado. The Yankees scored 13 times in the top of the third and won 13-8 at the A's. Seattle won at 6 straight, a 10-inning win against Arizona. The Brewers and Jacob Mizorowski won 2-0 at Houston. I'm Steve DeSager.
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26: And sitting in for the Pros and the Joe, here's Buck and Fitz with Jason Fitz and Buck Rising.
33: You know who's having a good Monday morning? Adam Silver and the NBA. Because if they sat down with a big old marker board and they wrote down, what's a dream scenario? How about the face of the league, the young star, the global sensation that everybody's fallen in love with, walking into Madison Square Garden for an NBA Finals matchup? Spurs gonna take on the Knicks, and the NBA right now has to be doing cartwheels. They are running down the street. They're already throwing parades because no matter who wins, they've already won. It's Buck Rising, Jason Fitz, Buck and Fitz taking over for you this morning. In for Two Pros and a Cup of Joe. Buck, I just kept watching this thing. The tide turned. Somewhere along the way, the world decided Buck Rising, which is scary, is right. And they all decided OKC was the bad guy. OKC's the villain, right? Everybody started hating OKC. And that's not going to go anywhere because hate lingers. Once somebody decides they hate a team, that just doesn't fade. So OKC already got their Joker status, their Riddler status, their villain status. But you still love these big stories going into the finals. And to me, I'm watching Wemby, 87,000 feet tall, take over the league this year. Everybody talking about, can he be the face of basketball? Should he be the MVP? Now the 22-year-old takes down OKC with all that emotion and all that drama in 7 games. And now the win for that is that he takes on one of the biggest brands, one of the most globally known basketball fanatical fan bases, the Knicks. This just feels like, look, I don't believe anything's fixed, but by God, if the NBA was sitting there saying, boy, we'd really like a result about a month ago, this had to be on their dream list.
34: I need the world to know that I was first in hating the Oklahoma City Thunder. You tried to tell me that nobody hated them. I said, no. I hate them thoroughly. I hate them to my core. I hate them with my soul. And it made me very happy to see them dispatched in 7 games by Wembanyama. By the way, who nails these moments better than Nike? Nike's ad campaign stuff. I don't know if you saw this on social media. I don't want to bring too much social media to the radio because I don't think that's typically good radio. But like the Nike ad in celebration of the Spurs advancing is just this tweet from Nike Basketball. It just says, "Greetings, NBA Finals." And it's a UFO beaming down a figure, right? And this figure is 7'4". It's Victor Wembanyama. It gives the little alien logo at the top of the screen. It's beautiful. Because he has arrived. Wembanyama, not just for the Game 1 theatrics, not just for the way that he finished strong in Game 6 and Game 7 to dismantle the Oklahoma City Thunder, and I did feel like the Oklahoma City Thunder were dismantled by the end of that series. This is as compelling of an NBA Finals as you could have, given what the field looked like, and I think that's so important for the NBA because the playoffs have been a dud, Fitzy. The basketball, I don't want to say that it hasn't been good because the Knicks have been fun, right? But that's not why you've been compelled by the Knicks. The Knicks swept the Cavs in four. They've been sitting on the bench. I don't know what they're going to look like by the time we get to the NBA Finals, by the time we get this thing rolling this week, because the Spurs are fresh off of a 7-game series. Now, you could argue that there would be some fatigue there, that they would need that additional rest, the Knicks, and that would best equip them to succeed, but I don't know how that's going to work, because both of these teams, as they're currently constructed, are in the finals for the first time, and I think that's anybody's guess, but this is really the series that the NBA needed to get the most, to squeeze the most juice out of this thing, where outside of round one, really, we haven't had very compelling basketball. Even the Spurs and the Thunder series. These games weren't close, right? The series went seven, but the games themselves were not close. It felt pretty decisive one way or the other. We had a few moments where it was down to the wire, but there was not a lot of drama in the actual games themselves beyond the series extending to seven.
33: Yeah, you are. Usually it's me that comes in and it's like, you know, I'm Debbie Downer on some of these things. You are 1,000% right. I love that you've joined me on this trade. Like, we
34: it's
33: have
34: not
33: this
34: Debbie Downer. It's just true. You're just petulant. That's not, no, you know, you're doing it on purpose. I'm just making an observation that is accurate.
33: Some could argue that maybe that's the same thing I feel I'm doing, Buck. But I think that there is this moment where what you're saying is true. Like, this is one thing we always do. We take a great ending and we say, oh, that was a great game. Well, not necessarily. It could have been a really terrible game that just had a great ending. We take a 7-game series and say, well, that was a great series. The Western Conference Finals were not a great series. There was one great game. Game one was an epic game. Everything else in this series was kind of in control for the majority of the game, and you just sat through a blowout. And then everybody overreacted. Remember when Wemby was too tired to be able to get through a 7-game series? Like, that was an actual narrative that people wanted to run with because he had a bad game. Because the series overall was a 20-point win this way, a 20-point win that way, a 20-point win this way. Like, it just wasn't a great series, but it was a great moment. And great moments are key because certain places and certain teams are moment makers. Like, if the world wants Wemby to become the absolute iconic sports figure that I think he's about to become, and I think that's clear. He's already, because he looks so freaky when he does it, because he does things we've never seen, it's already there for him. He's a dominant player. He's got an edge. There's all these reasons that you love him. But you still have to have defining moments. You still need to say, I remember when Wemby did this. Well, the Garden is a moment maker. The Knicks are moment makers because of the brand, because how much people care about them, right or wrong. Like, I don't care about the Knicks one way or the other, but pop culture sure as hell does, right? So I think there's this moment to me where I look at one of the big, best parts of this matchup is that certainly I think they tried to prop OKC. If we're going to go WWE, they tried to make OKC their champion for a minute. Didn't sell a lot of shirts that way. Didn't really take over the world that way. I mean, it just didn't take over. Wemby in the finals in the Garden against the Knicks, like, you can't lay out a better moment maker for an arena that when you walk through the concourse has all of these, you know, shadow box frames of different tremendous events in the Garden, because when things happen in the Garden, they mean more. It, to me specifically, it's this Wemby v. the Garden, Wemby versus Knicks, that does become, even if it's not great basketball, it will become legendary if he's able to have that one game-winning shot or that one dominant 45-point performance in the Garden that nobody saw coming. The league wins. The league wins in ways that they just weren't winning when OKC was put in this exact same situation. Popularity matters.
34: 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To your point, it is a great success for the NBA to have this combination of things. But I don't think that it can be, and we'll talk about this throughout the course of the show. We have 3 hours to really stretch our legs on the subject. It can't be Wemby versus the Knicks, right? It has to be the Spurs. It has to be better team basketball. The Knicks, whatever you think of the level of competition that they've had, Fitzy, they're clubbing teams. Like, they are winning with a greater margin of victory that we've seen since peak Golden State Warriors. It's as efficient and effective as a team has been in the postseason at any point in NBA history. They are dominant no matter what you think of the level of competition. And I've made the comparison before. I've done it with you. I've done it with Bridget when we do our normal Saturday show. The idea that this is basically, it's being, or at least maybe not compared, but it does feel a little bit like the Patriots run to the Super Bowl for the Knicks, where you look at the level of competition and you shrug your shoulders and you say, yeah, okay, how good were the Hawks really supposed to be? And how good were the Sixers actually by the time they dismantled, or maybe not dismantled, but just outlasted the Boston Celtics in a series that Boston should have won, right? We all agree that Boston was the better team. Philadelphia just able to squeak by in that series. Then you get to the Cavs. It's a sweep. It's a four-game sweep in the Eastern Conference Finals. And now the Knicks are just chilling on the couch waiting for their competition to arrive in the NBA Finals. And for the purposes of the Spurs, it's really been a touch-and-go situation. And they were good enough to beat the Thunder. The Thunder, one of the best teams in basketball. Spurs pretty much owned them throughout the course of the regular season, the postseason, even though this series just went seven games. But it can't just be on Wembanyama, right? You need De'Aaron Fox to step up. I know he's battling through that sprained ankle right now, but you just need more consistent play around Victor Wembanyama. You also need him to be special. You need him to be Super Saiyan the whole way through, and that's going to be phenomenal to watch. Excellent television. I can't wait to see how this plays out.
33: Well, look, I think the level of opponent does matter. If we want to rip these two fan bases, if we want to do the yeah, but on both these teams that I'd love to do, I mean, the Spurs struggled in the first two rounds in a way that I didn't think they would, and then all of a sudden, they dismantle OKC. So I don't know if that was a motivation issue. I don't know if that was just a matchup issue. I don't know if it just took them a second to get going. But the flip side of it is, you mentioned the level of opponent, and Knicks fans get exhausted by that. But I was talking to a buddy that works at ESPN the other day. We were reminiscing about there's a basketball gym at ESPN, and there are some players, there's some guys and girls that played college basketball that love to go in and just, they got a rec league, they go in and dominate it, right? They just go in and absolutely, they play Division II basketball, they go in and dominate it. They're all people behind the scenes. I'll never forget a couple of years ago when the best team in that gym felt like they could just run. They did. They ran through absolutely everybody, right? One day, Jay Will and Chauncey Billups came in to play.
34: Oh.
33: Two on five, and they destroyed. They absolutely decimated a bunch of guys that played D2 basketball that were dominating their opponents up to that point. I'm just saying, level of opponent matters. I'm not saying that it's that big a difference. It might be. I have so little faith.
0: No, it's not. Stop.
33: I have so little faith in who the Knicks beat that I don't think you can take anything away from it. I will stand on business when it comes to the fact that I think the Knicks have beaten absolute trash teams to get where they are. I think that either OKC or San Antonio would be in the exact same situation, if not better, through the process of winning their way to the NBA Finals. It's not about hating the Knicks. I don't hate the Knicks. I have Madison Square Garden is tattooed on my arm, for the love of God. I have no hate for New York, but I just don't think we could take anything away from what they've done in the playoffs, because they played trash teams to get there. Like, I tell you all the time, I think we need a new word for suck. I don't think we need a new word for suck when we look at the teams that they beat to get to where they are. They sucked, right? So I don't think Cleveland was worth shaking a stick at. I don't think the 76ers were worth shaking a stick at. I don't think Atlanta was worth shaking a stick. None of those teams would get a game out of any of the teams we've been talking to or talking about.
34: Fitzy, that's fine, though. They're beating these teams by almost 25 points a game.
0: So with the Spurs. So with the so
34: that's
0: the
34: fine, but the Knicks are doing it. Like that's the point. The Knicks are doing exactly what the Spurs would have done or what the Thunder would have done, right? That makes them just as good as either of these teams. I mean now it's going
0: but
34: to
0: it
34: be
0: doesn't
34: the Spurs.
0: Make it does think we both work around college football how much. If Alabama is in the Mountain West suddenly for 1 year, they get 1 year for free in the Mountain West and they go out and they just dominate the Mountain West. You're gonna bet your house on Alabama going into the college football playoff against the other best teams when you haven't seen them play anybody that's worth a damn because all they did was dominate the Mountain West, are you, UNLV?
34: No, because they're not coached by Nick Saban anymore, and so no. I don't trust Kalen DeBoer, who got donkey kicked by Indiana, which delights me.
0: No, that is I could have picked any. I had to pick a team that was beaten by your Indiana Hoosiers.
34: Not just beat
0: but you get
34: demolished.
0: My point. I think there's a learning lesson in there. I'm not sure that what they've gone through. I think they kind of went through some version of the Mountain West to get to the college football playoff championship. I'm using a football analogy here. That's how the Knicks got where they were versus the Spurs, who at least got through the SEC to get there. So now I got a 7-game series. I don't think we can take much away. I do think you're right. It needs to be more than Wemby. There are players that are maybe getting lost in this shuffle that have played really well. A reason for the Spurs fan base to feel like they can absolutely win this series. Plus, a lesson that needs to be learned by the NBA and all of it. We'll get to football, too, but we'll do that coming up. He's Buck Rising. I'm Jason Fitz. It's Buck and Fitz hanging out with two pros and a cup of Joe. But first, Buck, tell everybody what you got on your mind.
34: I want to be straight with you about something. When M Drive first came to me, I said no, not because I doubted it, but because I wasn't putting my name on something I hadn't actually taken myself. 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
7: I-10, the Katy Freeway westbound between I-45, the North Freeway, and Studemont. Construction has the two right lanes closed there. The Katy Freeway eastbound connector ramp to I-45 is closed because of construction. In the 24-hour traffic center, I'm Lee Rising.
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19: Here's a look at your News Radio 740 forecast. Partly cloudy and humid this morning. A 50% chance of an afternoon shower. Highs today, 90.
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0: suddenly becomes at least a more interesting conversation about should we be looking at A.J. Brown. That being said, through all the conversation about A.J., the Giants may have their eye on a different wide receiver. Not A.J. Brown, but another household name that everybody knows. The question is, should they? And what's it mean for a wide open wide receiver room there? We'll figure that out next. Buck and Fitz hanging out on Two Pros and a Cup of Joe on Fox Sports Radio. We are Fox Sports!
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5: Couple of problems, and both of them on the East Tex Freeway already. So if you're heading northbound, outbound at FM 1314, we have an accident there on the feeder road. It's shut down. Also northbound at Will Clayton Parkway, we've got a stall partially blocking that exit ramp. I'm Christina Cruz in the 24-hour traffic center.
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20: Here comes the 1-2 pitch to Bowers. Hits this one pretty well to left. And that is out of here. 5 rows deep into the Landry's Crawford boxes. Bowers goes deep for the 9th time. An opposite field homer puts the Brewers on top 2-0.
21: The next one will be number 110 for Amai. Here it is. And that's line toward left center. Trammell racing over, reaches up, makes the catch. Side retired. So Bowers sees 9 pitches, hits it hard, but Amai gets his man and has completed 6 innings of 2-run ball, but finds himself on the hook. Pitch on the way, and Trammell bounces it right side, right at the second baseman. Terang picks it up, throws to first, and that is the ball game. Milwaukee Brewers pitchers don't allow a base runner to the Astros for the final 4 innings of this ball game, final 5 innings of this ball game, and the Brewers pick up the 2-0 win to take the rubber game of this 3-game series.
22: Couple of frustrating ones that surround a good one on Saturday, and with that we say away we go. Good morning, welcome on in. It is the Morning Drive with Dan and Cole, Sports Talk 790.
23: Was this really actually multiple frustrating ones or a frustrating one?
22: No, multiple.
23: Yesterday wasn't frustrating. Well, yesterday was expected.
22: I was going to say, I mean, the Miz is really that good, and I mean, he lived up to it very much. You're able to get 3 hits in there, which I will give credit where it's due. It's not going to show up in the box score, but maybe the 5 spot in the order is the great spot for Isak Paredes.
23: I mean, I'll take it right now. He had the first extra base hit in over a month against Jacob Mizorowski. Like, you take that. The guy throws singles and the guy throws strikeouts. That's what he does. And you got an extra base hit against him for the first time in 7 starts.
22: Was it like 38 plus innings since he's given up a run or something like that? Or
23: I mean, he's going to finish the month of May with a .23 ERA. He gave up 1 earned run in the month.
22: Yeah.
23: I mean, oh, by the way, he's not even going to win pitcher of the month because the guy he's going up against in Philadelphia had a perfect ERA.
22: That would help.
23: That's what you're dealing with, guys. I mean, you went up against a Cy Young caliber player yesterday. Like to be fair, who comes to town this week, Dan? Pittsburgh. Guess who comes on the mound on Wednesday night? Paul Skeens. I'm not worried about Paul Skeens anymore because I just saw the best pitcher in the National League take center stage and get 8 strikeouts against you. Like, you're not going to get much better than him. Like we hyped up Paul Skeens, and well-deserving, he's one of the best pitchers in baseball at this point. But if you're turning to the National League and saying, who is the face on the mound? It's the guy you saw yesterday at Milwaukee.
22: Well, I mean, and I think that the good news is, though, in this series against Skeens is it's kind of just wait him out because the Pirates bullpen is nowhere near as good as what Milwaukee is.
23: Like, with Jacob Mizorowski on the mound, I was talking to a buddy of mine yesterday that is a pitching savant. And by the way, I hope that people went to the game yesterday, even if it was just for, hey, I want to see good baseball. Because if you saw a elite pitching performance, the guy told me if he gets a single, an RBI single, that's good enough to win the game. Usually when you have a guy like Miz on the mound. Because then you look at your bullpen, Uribe throws 100 miles an hour, mm-hmm. and McGill throws 100 miles an hour.
22: Yep.
23: So you have 3 guys that are hitting triple digits where a bloop single that scores a guy from second or a 2-run homer could be the difference of the game. Because we could be coming in this morning and saying, Imai looked awesome, because he did. We could talk about how this team was able to explode offensively on Saturday, which they did. But the reality is that when we're talking about a loss, we're talking about it because we have to tip the cap of who was on the mound on the opposing side. Most people are not mad at yesterday's loss. I think most people actually woke up this morning and said, we expected it. You know, even if Imai was perfect, we had to be perfect on the other side offensively. We weren't. Everyone's frustrated at Friday night's loss. That's where the frustration comes.
22: That is the frustrating one, because you had a 4-1 lead, then you give up a 2-run homer, and then in the 8th inning, you decide to go with Brian Abreu, and it was steps forward, but then a massive one backward with him, where it's one of those, and clearly, I think you know that this was in my my attention on Saturday, where I had to remind people, he'd gone 9 consecutive outings without giving up a run. He had not allowed a single run in the month of May, not one. So if that's the case, then yeah, I think that Joe Espada probably can say, I've got trust in him again. I can use him in this spot.
23: I'm not blaming it on Brad Abreu. I will meet you in the middle, because I personally, and I texted you this, I see Aleem Bisanta warming on up in the 8th inning. You say in the postgame show, you could have gone to Aleem Bisanta. We considered it. We went to Brian Abreu. I personally would have gone with Santa. That's my decision. That's not the reason you lost the game. It's not the entire reason that you were able to find the comeback. It wasn't.
22: I'm going to go with the guy that I have a track record on and has given me a scoreless month over a guy that's pitched 2 whole innings in Major League Baseball.
23: I'm going to go with the guy who was perfect in those 2 innings of baseball versus a guy that still has some control issues and the velocity is down because he's trying to overcorrect.
22: Well, you saw that there was a correction to it, because then Joe used him over the weekend, as Santa, that is.
23: And he was great in both of his appearances. Like, he gets the loss in extra innings because of the dumb rule of putting a guy on second base. That's it. Terrible throw by Jake Myers to third, which allowed the runner to score. You have the throw from Cam Smith. Can't really blame him there. He was at third base. He had speed on the base path. He was probably going to score 99% of the time. And it's not all on Abreu. Like the point is that everyone wants to turn to Abreu because of he has just been so bad to begin the year. And you are right. He has slowed on down. He's gotten back into a rhythm. Did not allow a run in the month of May. But you are frustrated because of the velocity is down. The control is down. The walk rate is still up. He still walked 9 batters in the month of May, which is a very frustrating stat because of the control issues were everywhere. But it's more than that. I look at pinch hitting. I mean, I look at having a defensive replacement, a Bryce Matthews coming in for Taylor Trammell in the 8th inning, not realizing, hey, he may have to go up to bat. I look at the plate appearance by Yordan Alvarez in extra innings, where you're unable to see anything go your way. I mean, like, he's just swinging a junk. That's not normal for Yordan. And then on the third pitch, he just takes it. Like, that's annoying. I look at the plate appearance when you have bases loaded in the 9th inning and say, you can't drive in 1 run. It's so much more than just the fact of Brian Abreu. But the bottom line is that you chose to go to a guy in a 1-run differential in a high leverage situation that hasn't had his best punch this year. And that's why fans are frustrated. And I side with them on this one.
22: Well, at least with Abreu, I think that it's one of those that everybody wants to look to Josh Miller and the Astros pitching staff about, you know, why aren't you fixing him? It's the same stuff with them. This is Brian Abreu at this point. This is Brian Abreu not making the mechanical adjustments. He's still spinning off his fastball. His fastball is missing high and inside to right-handed hitters, because that's what happens. You miss arm side like that, you're spinning off that pitch. That's happening. So it's one of those where you're a professional pitcher. Like, you're the one who ultimately is the one who can make these corrections. Like, buddy, make the corrections. And figure out a way. Find a way. Is that an extra side session? Is it whatever it is? Try to find a way to fix it, man, because this is on you at this point. It's not on Joe Espada. It's not on Josh Miller. It's not on anyone else. It's on you.
23: I mean, you have 10 walks total because you have 3 hit by pitches and 7 walks. I mean, that's still high volume.
22: He didn't find the zone. For 8 right. consecutive pitches, he did not find the zone. And they weren't like, oh, hey, he's missed with a couple of them, but everything else. No.
23: No, he missed every single one.
22: Every single one of them were non-competitive pitches. But, not a single one.
23: But again, you're defending making that move. When I say Santa, who, again, had found the zone in his 2 innings of work, I would have gone to when he was lined on up.
22: Oh, my God. You're focused on the result, man, because you're going with...
23: I'm focused on the result because it was a series you could win. And it's a series you could win because of it. It's a learning lesson for Joe Espada. It is. It's a learning lesson. But you can sit here and tell me that when the control issues have been erratic, the whip is still up, the walk rate is still up, the hit by pitch is still up, in a 1-run differential, high leverage situation, you go with the guy that maybe you have an unknown with rather than a known. You do. fans are allowed to be
22: okay,
23: annoyed at that
22: situation.
23: Okay,
22: and then what happens if a Limber Santa comes in there and gives up three runs? I guarantee you, you and everybody else is jumping on Joe Espada and saying, how could you throw a guy out there who's thrown two innings?
23: I actually probably
22: would've he's got a built-in excuse right now to go with the guy of saying, hey, I know what Brian Abreu can be when Brian Abreu is Brian Abreu, and I will give you this. Again, meeting you met me halfway in the middle. I'll meet you halfway in the middle. He has not been the same guy this year.
23: No,
22: I'll give you that.
23: Not. And when you don't know what you're getting in Santa, but you at least have seen something, again, you make your debut and you pitch a no-hitter. You're a part of history. I think that I can trust you in a high-leverage situation because you just did it less than 4 days ago. That's why fans are mad, Dan. They're not mad that, again, Brian Abreu, like, listen, fans came after you and said, oh, DFA him, and you got really pissed about that. They're not going to DFA him. And it'd be stupid to DFA him. They're also not sending him down to the minors. Nobody in their right mind is going to take that deal.
22: Well,
23: when you're a veteran like that. They're not.
22: My response to those people is going to be, if indeed Joe Espada is let go, actually, he wouldn't be re-upped. So it would just be that they moved on.
23: No, he's just not getting a new contract.
22: Well, you got to post the job. So when they post the job, go for the job.
23: What do you mean?
22: Go for the job of manager.
23: Me? Okay.
22: And see how it goes.
23: I gladly will. I'll see what they say. It'll be fantastic.
22: None of y'all will be getting a call back.
23: Why would I not get a call back? It'd be great. They would love to have me as the manager.
22: I'm not saying you. I'm saying just, again, I mean, we're running into the same thing of, oh, well, he needs to go down to the minors and work on this stuff. How many times have we said that this
23: but
22: year?
23: But that's what a fanatic fan does, is they want to see him just not be a part of this problem anymore or a part of any process
22: because
23: anymore.
22: They look at this like this is a video game, like this is MLB The Show.
23: And sure.
22: And if that's the case, I mean, what, Yordan had like two hits this entire weekend, and he had some
23: like
22: really
23: that.
22: Bad at-bats in between?
23: Oh, he had some terrible at-bats. So
22: Yordan's going through a bad slump. Let's send him down to AAA. I mean, for God's sakes.
23: Nobody is going to be complaining about losing to Jacob Mizorowski. That's the problem. And so, again, you look at Yordan Alvarez having bad plate appearances against Uribe, going into the 10th inning against McGill. That's one that you're frustrated with because if you're better than that. But you do look at that situation and say, why am I turning to Brian Abreu when I know that I can get a guy like Elimba Santa who came on in less than 4 days ago and looked perfect on the mound? That's it. It's a learning lesson. You could be right. They still could end up getting three runs in that inning off of Santa. They could. But here's what the reality is. They didn't. Brian King came on in, he cleaned up the mistake that Brian Abreu made as best as he could, a run scored, and then you weren't able to maximize and be able to get runs on the plate. The bottom of the ninth inning, you had bases loaded and you couldn't get anybody home. That's almost as problematic as throwing Brian Abreu out there. It's more than just Brian Abreu, but it's the fact that you were in that position to begin with. That's where the frustrating part kicks on in. And you end the month with a winning record of 17-15. You're now 4.5 games out of first place. You still are in a very winnable division, but you feel a lot better about going into this Pirates series and a lot more winnable matchups against the Royals, against the Athletics, against the Angels, if you win this series by holding on Friday night.
22: Well, you were competitive. I mean, that's the good news. And I know that, you know, competitive for Astros fans is not necessarily going to sit well with them. But, I mean, getting swept would have been awful. And the fact on Saturday that you were able to get good offense, and I mean, it's also too where you're able to add on and be able to win a convincing one on Saturday is nice to see.
23: There's positives to take away.
22: But it's the two games that you lost that you look at, and I mean, you're right. With a guy like Mizorowski, you're like, okay.
23: You just tip your cap and like, say, good job, dude.
22: That's it. I mean, that's 100% it. And then Friday's loss was one that a team that is right now a playoff contender and you not being a playoff contender at the moment, at least in a playoff position, that is, that they were able to find a way to be able to win it.
23: I'm not going to come in here on a Monday morning and be all doom and gloom, the sky is falling because of Jacob Mizorowski shoved you. Like, I'm not doing that. And Tatsuya Imai gave you a good performance. He's turned the corner. You know, we could talk about the timely hits that came against Mizorowski. You got your first double with Paredes. 500 hits on his career yesterday. Jeremy Peña smacked the ball to center field. Christian Walker had two really good at-bats that just were hit at the right spot at the wrong time. I mean, like, there's a lot of positives that you can take away, and I'm not trying to be glass half full, But at the same time, the reason why fans are upset is because if you should have won the series and you didn't because of a decision made on Friday night. And I will go a step further, multiple decisions. Because it's not just on Brian Abreu. It's bad plate appearances in the ninth inning. It's a terrible plate appearance from Bryce Matthews that probably should have been Taylor Trammell in that situation. There's a lot of things that went wrong. Still, you were able to make it at least a competitive series. The Brewers are a top three team in baseball right now. They just are. And they do things at a high-end rate, and they look the part for a reason. Sometimes you just got to tip your cap and say we lost.
22: They need some offense, though. That's,
23: who, the Brewers?
22: Yeah.
23: The Brewers have a formula that works for them, though. We're going to get a lot of singles, and we're going to get speed on the base path. And that's how they beat you in a lot of ways.
22: That's the way Pat Murphy was in college, too. So, I mean, this is
23: they rely on pitching, they rely on singles, and they rely on speed. And they did that yesterday. And they did that. I mean, they did that throughout the series. And then every once in a while, you get a long ball. Jackson Chourio hit a two-run homer. Jake Bowers hit a two-run homer. And that was the deciding factors.
22: Yeah, Jake Bowers, man, that guy's just been a thorn in the side. Going all the way back to that the COVID series that you had against them when he was with the Rays.
23: I said, because he wasn't with Houston. I mean, Milwaukee at that point, was he?
22: No, he was with Tampa. He was with the American League version of the Milwaukee Brewers. So, the Milwaukee Brewers is the National League version of the Tampa Bay Rays.
23: So he's right up there with Nolan Schanuel, with Josh Naylor, and then Bo Naylor, of course, being guys easily. Who just kill you as an Astros.
22: Easily. Absolutely. All right, so we'll continue talking about the Astros. You want to get in on them, 713-212-5790. Again, it's 713-212-5790. Tatsuya Mai, that's what we want to see, and this is also what you want to hear. Both of those coming your way right here as we're just getting going on a Monday. It's the Morning Drive with Dan and Cole, Sports Talk 790.
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1: Couple of problems, and both of them on the East Tex Freeway already. So if you're heading northbound, outbound at FM 1314, we have an accident there on the feeder road. It's shut down. Also northbound at Will Clayton Parkway, we've got a stall partially blocking that exit ramp. I'm Christina Cruz in the 24-hour traffic center.
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8: question for you.
19: Answer, hopefully.
8: Somebody recently said there's not a Major League Baseball player who is the epitome or the comparison to Victor Wembanyama.
19: I would say that Shohei is.
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8: Nope.
19: Who would it be?
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19: in to begin a game? 99-mile-an-hour slider?
8: By the way, his slowest pitch was 97.
19: Must be nice.
8: I mean, like, come on. Like, nobody should be that tall, that lanky, and have that much velocity behind them. He averaged 101.2 yesterday. That was his average speed velocity. Meanwhile, that one strikeout with the three pitches against Jordan Alvarez, you knew you were in a world of hurt when you saw that in the first inning.
19: You were in a world of hurt for much of that game and also, too, on Friday. But at least Saturday, thank you, Jeremy Pena, and thank you, Christian Walker.
8: Does he lead all first baseman home runs now?
19: I know that he leads the American League in RBI. So, I mean, you've got that going for you. And he did have an opportunity to put on some runs yesterday.
8: Sadly, not anymore. He's one down behind Ben Rice.
19: Oh, man. You know, just a complete disappointment, Christian Walker. But, no, he's putting together an all-star season.
8: He also is one home run behind first baseman Ben Rice. And that's going to be the reason why he's not an all-star.
19: Him and Yordan, I think right now, if this continues, are your locks to go to the Midsummer Classic. You could make an argument. I just don't think that he's got enough in terms of national cachet. But, I mean, Spencer Arrighetti.
8: He should be considered. Like, you know what he's going to be? He's going to be that replacement that comes on in because of somebody opts out. Because
19: somebody says hey, I pitched on Sunday. I can't pitch in the game.
8: And they'll say, here, welcome on into Philadelphia.
19: And then watch just the way it works out. He's going to pitch on, like, Saturday or something like that. So it's like, not available either.
8: But at least he can go to the game.
19: But then he'd go. Yeah. Yeah, of course.
8: Do you consider that, like, a Pro Bowl vote? Like the
19: It is.
8: So you would say, but would you say it's warranted to be called an All-Star that year?
19: Because it was, I think, the only active Astro that was an All-Star last year, I think, was Josh Hader.
8: It was.
19: Because
8: Pena went, but he didn't play.
19: Pena went, Hader went, and so did Hunter Brown. And Hunter Brown, well, Paredes didn't go.
8: He was named an All-Star.
19: He was named in, but he took the time off.
8: And then Hunter didn't play, and Jeremy didn't play.
19: Right. Yeah. And because Hunter had pitched on that Sunday in the final game before the All-Star break.
8: But Hunter was named an All-Star to begin with. But my point is like, you know, like
19: talked with all three of them.
8: But like there's a replacement of it. Like, you know how there's always like that seven-string cornerback. Or like we make fun of Snoop Huntley for being an All-Star. Shadur. Is that Spencer Arrighetti or is it more?
19: No, at least the All-Star game, it's one of those that, I mean, you have multiple guys that you can look at and say, oh, man, should have been an All-Star. So then if those guys get the nod and have a chance to go, nobody, I think, really gets upset about it. I mean, the only thing that people get annoyed with Major League Baseball is the fact that every team must have one. So, I mean, you do have some teams that, I mean, they're sending like a guy hitting like 235.
8: Or they're sending a relief pitcher that has like a 0.23 ERA because he only pitched in 8 games.
19: Yeah, it's very hard to make it as a setup, man. And Ryan Pressly did one year because that's how good he was. Anyway, the Astros lose yesterday 2-0 and dropped 2 out of 3 in the series to the Brewers. A home off day, something they haven't had in a really long time before the Pittsburgh Pirates come to town. And then you also have the NBA Finals set. Game 1 coming up on Wednesday in San Antonio. It's the Spurs. It is the Knicks. Game 1 of the Western Conference Finals delivered. Game 7 delivered as well. And here's the other thing before we get into a little bit of Tatsu Yamai. Did you have an issue with the Spurs, the kick out there? And was it Champagne? I'm trying to remember who dunked it down. But slamming it down, I had no problem with it.
8: I had no problem with it because of I cared more about who didn't help out SGA to help them win.
19: Oh, yeah, the guy that looks like a cartoon character.
8: You mean Stinky Pete, really stinky? Yeah,
19: he did not.
8: Sorry, when you have your entire starting lineup and the best player for you is Cason Wallace getting 17 points, you ain't winning many games.
19: Not looking good for you.
8: Caruso sucked. Jalen Wilson sucked. Jared McCain off the bench was mid at best. Isaiah Hartenstein was terrible. Good God, Chet. How the hell do you only get 2 buckets?
19: This has a chance to be probably one of the better viewed NBA finals in a while. Because the Spurs, with all their championships, they still at least have national cachet amongst people. And then, of course, the Knicks, they're going to get a look, too.
8: So what's your interest level for this NBA Finals?
19: I actually am interested in watching this, even though I think that it's going to be a Spurs walk. I could see...
8: I feel way better about this going to seven than I did OKC.
19: Spurs in five for me.
8: I still think it's
19: more. The longest it goes is Spurs in six.
8: I could see seven. I don't think it goes to seven, but I could see seven. Are you pulling for the Spurs or no?
19: Yes.
8: Ah.
19: Yes.
8: Ugh, gross.
19: Because...
8: Texas State loyalties, hell no.
19: It's none of that. I've never subscribed to that, not once. It's one of those that with the Knicks, this is going to be the ultimate glomming on. You're going to turn on the Today Show or something like that, and they're going to be like, let's go Knicks. Oh, you mean you're talking to the rest of the country and you think that everybody just cares about what's happening in New York City? That's what's going to happen.
8: So Tatsuyama, I looked really good yesterday.
19: Yes, he did. And on top of looking really good with the adjustment that he made, I guess he was like, on his left heel or something like that?
8: Yeah, he started to pitch on the back of his heel.
19: Okay. Yeah, so you got to be like Fernando Valenzuela. You got to breathe through your eyelids. I mean, that's pretty much what it is with him. He's like the modern day Nuke Lelouch. But it was the part of the post game where Joe Espada had talked about going out there, or not even going out there, but you know, he comes back to the dugout and it's, hey, you're done for the day.
8: I got one more in me.
19: Yeah.
8: I got 108 pitches. Screw it. Let's go 116.
19: And MI was like, hey, I can go back out there. And it's just like, no, you threw 110 in six innings. That's good enough.
8: Got the fire under his ass. Hell yeah.
19: Well, it's
8: you'd love to see that.
19: But this is what we heard about him coming in. And I think that's what was so unsettling with the way that his career with the Astros started, is it was this guy makes a lot of excuses. He was all talk this offseason. But the lines like that are the ones that encourage you, because you're like, no. He's that guy.
8: If you go back to his start against Minnesota, which he probably should have gone against, six innings. We're talking about three consecutive games that he would have gone for six plus. He's allowed eight hits, only five earned runs. He's also struck out 12. He's walked six. The walk rate is a little bit higher than I want, but besides that, control is there. He hit 97 miles consistently yesterday. He threw the tank late in the sixth inning to be able to get out of the jam. He had good defensive help behind him. The Jake Myers catch and the Bryce Terang play was awesome, and it definitely saved an opportunity for a run. But he looks confident on the mound. This is the version that you saw back in spring training and back when he was in the MPB league that you thought was going to end up being an ace for your squad. That's what you saw in this one.
19: It was nice to see, because I can win with that guy on the mound. And just a couple of walks, which, again, that had been an issue for him. But finding the strike zone and getting swings and misses, too, and striking guys out. That was also nice to see out of him yesterday. He finishes with five in six innings. So it's nice to be able to see that out of him. He only is able to hold Milwaukee to just three hits, and two of them coming in the one inning, which were the inning that did you in. It was the fourth inning is when Milwaukee was able to put up the game's only two runs on that Jake Bowers home run that snuck into the Crawford boxes.
8: Like, I saw people arguing yesterday about it being a two-run homer and that it should have been a better play by Christian Walker at first because if he was out of position. Okay,
19: fine. You lose 1-0.
8: Let's play devil's advocate. What happens on the Bryce Terang play? Jake Myers makes one hell of a catch. So he saves you potentially a hit. So you still are giving up three hits. It's just, instead, it's a solo shot by Jake Bowers. Guys, you would have lost 1-0. You don't win games when you can't plate runs. Like, it wouldn't have mattered at that point. Like, you can go ahead and say, all right, tip for tat, we trade off here. That's it.
19: That's baseball, boo-boo. What can you do? Jason,
8: that's
19: see you right
8: baseball,
19: there.
8: Baseball, boo-boo? Come on.
19: Jason, see you right there. Anybody else who wants to get in, 713-212-5790. Again, 713-212-5790. It's time to officially welcome this guy back to the Astros, and he has been welcomed back. Who exactly that is, talk about him next. It is The Morning Drive with Dan and Cole, Sports Talk 790.
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2: Here's a look at your News Radio 740 forecast. Partly cloudy and humid this morning. A 50% chance of an afternoon shower. Highs today, 90.
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19: Good morning, Drive with Dan and Cole, Sports Talk 790, getting your week going here on a Monday as the Astros lose 2-0 to the Brewers to close out that series. They also lose it 2 out of 3. Off today before the Pittsburgh Pirates get to town. You also have the NBA Finals set. It'll be Spurs, Knicks coming your way on Wednesday night in San Antonio. And that's about it from the weekend that was, unless you want me to go through like French Open or something like that.
16: Have a College World Series conversation. Well,
19: I mean, at least the regionals going on, which A&M has their season pushed to a decided all game 7 in their regional.
16: Yeah, so, Texas doesn't. They're playing Oregon next week in the Super.
19: That they are. Texas able to handle business and move on.
16: I stayed awake last night to watch Bama in extra innings.
19: And then Women's College World Series, Texas Tech able to beat UCLA.
16: Yeah, that came with a lot of drama going into the final.
19: Do you know whose daughter plays for Texas Tech?
16: Have you not seen the Jason Williams conversation?
19: That's what I'm saying. Yeah.
8: You mean former ex-Florida fan, player, never going to support the Gators again in his lifetime, Jason Williams? Yeah, I know.
19: Yeah, and Barstool's been documenting everything he's been there.
8: I knew you were going to bring it up.
19: He's hilarious. He cracks me up.
8: He is funny. White Lightning is very funny.
19: He's great. And then when they did the pros versus Joes, and he got on one guy and was just like, you do this for this. I don't do this for this. And he's just like, you know, back to like being like on court Jason Williams again. It was just like, God, this guy rules.
8: I'm praying to God that Texas Tech beats Texas because I don't want to be in a household where Alabama and Texas are playing in the same championship.
19: Well, you might just get your wish.
8: I know. I hope I get my wish. I don't want my wife and I being at arm's length.
19: 713-212-5790 is the way to get in. Jason and Conroe wants to weigh in. Good morning, Jason. Jason? Oh, is it the phone's doing that again?
8: Let's see.
19: Yeah, let's try.
4: If y'all get a chance to see that, it's funny because the things that he said on why he would choose Chet is just freaking hilarious.
19: Jason, just heads up, man. You were cut off at the beginning.
4: Oh, okay. The Jason Williams White Lightning videos are great. Especially the one where he.
19: No, I got it. Yeah, I got it now. I saw him. Yeah. What do you got on the Astros?
4: With the Astros, man, I got a big problem with the people who said that they didn't like Tatsui Imai when he was doing bad. And now that he's doing great and people want to love him again, I call those fair weather fools. I have a huge problem with that. If you don't like him because of the way he was pitching and all the things that he was doing at the beginning, what happens if he starts going back to the same ways again? Are you gonna feel like you like him or you don't like him? I saw your video that you did, your rant, and you was 100% truthful about what you said. And you know, I have a problem with people who flip flop. And that's my main thing. He did his job. He fine no hitter was a great thing. What he did yesterday, even though he gave up two runs, he still had a quality start. He still went six innings, and he only gave up a two run homer. I was one of those people at the beginning who said I didn't like the things that he was doing, and I'm not going to sit here and say okay, now he's doing great. I'm a man of I will eat my words. If he starts doing well again, I will literally eat crow. But, like, that just bugs the hell out of me, man. Like, it just really does. Even though they lost yesterday, I take that as, I can't believe I'm saying this. It was a good loss. It really was. You know, because now you got your day of rest, and, you know, you got a huge series coming up against the Pirates. And, yeah, I'm going to skip game one to go watch Paul Skeens and the Pirates play the Astros because I think that's going to be a great game. But other than that, man, everything you said was great that morning, and I got to give you your flowers where they're due, and that's where I stand on that.
19: Well, I appreciate it, Jason. Thank you for the kind words and appreciate the call. I mean, with Imai, I mean, that's really what it came down to yesterday. He made two mistakes. That was it.
8: Yeah, I guess. I mean, were people really upset about Tatsui Imai yesterday, though?
19: I think it's just more or less. It's you have a expectation for him. Now, in fairness, the Astros kind of put this on him. I mean, of putting him on the media guide, putting him on the mural outside and inside the building. So, I mean, you did set him up to be a front of the rotation, ace level type of guy.
8: Right. It's unsolicited praise. That's what it is.
19: So, I mean, in at least the way that his tenure started, it didn't start out that way. And at least the last couple of outings, he's looked the way that we had hoped that he was going to look.
8: Right. But there's always going to be that transitional period coming on over from one league to another. Like again, if he ended up being a quality starter this year, which he still can, and he has two more years left on the deal, don't you want to see growth more in 2027 than you do in 2026? Or see him just go, or do you want to see a 1.29 ERA and then it blows up in his face next season? Like, I mean, I'd much rather see consistent growth at this point than him look elite for the first couple months and then fall off the face of the earth in the second half of the season.
19: Well, I mean, in at least if nothing else, I mean, to see him come back and be competitive for you is, I guess, a nice step forward. I mean, I think that what people...
8: Where were you talking about Tatsuya Maeda on Friday, on Saturday?
19: I was talking about Brian Abreu.
8: I know you were talking about Brian Abreu.
19: Yeah, no, I still, hey, look, you get a compliment, you don't push back on it. I appreciate it. We don't get yes, we do. But when you get them
8: all the time.
19: Yeah, when you get them, you know, take them. And I appreciate that very much, Jason. Jeremy Pena, though, at least welcome back, Jeremy Pena.
8: Yeah, he's been hitting the ball better.
19: Yes, he has been. And it's been a huge boost to this offense and a huge boost to this team. I mean, you at least saw it in the Rangers series that it was huge for you. And then I think, what was it, three home runs in the last four games?
8: Last seven games, he has three home runs, five RBIs, only three strikeouts, and a .360 batting average.
19: That'll play.
8: Nine hits. I mean, again, you're putting the ball in play.
19: A couple of, you know, swings and misses over those outside sliders, which are like, you know, could use less of that.
8: You have three strikeouts in a week. I mean, I'll take that 10 times out of 10.
19: And especially two out of your leadoff guys. So, I mean, it's nice to get him. And it seems like tomorrow we're going to get Josh Hader back. And then it's almost, I'm with you on Altuve. I think that probably the Angels series is when we see him.
8: He'll go down to do some rehab stuff, or he'll be working
19: on... No, actually, it sounds like he's going to do it up here.
8: Then he'll do it up here throughout the entire week, and then when they leave on Sunday, he'll be on the flight.
19: Give him a couple of days off and then send him with them.
8: No, you just take him with him. You say we're done with the rehab, say like on Saturday, and then Sunday you board the flight.
19: Yeah, it sounded like that they were going to avoid that, so that's the way it's looking right now. Since we got the jump around coming up next, we'll go just a little bit over here. Let's bring in Steve in the Heights. Steve, good morning. Oh, I did it again. I apologize. Steve, good morning.
8: Steve, you there?
19: Steve, you there?
5: Oh, guys, no, I didn't hear it. Hey, guys, good morning.
19: Morning.
5: Morning. All right, back 2 weeks of summer school left, so I'm on the radio driving to Katie again from the Heights. Good morning. Hey, so really the Astros, at the end of the day, only need to play about 5-10 baseball. I know it's always deflating. You lose a series, you lose a game. The next day on the radio after a loss, it's always not quite as fun as when they won the day before. But like I said last week, I mean, literally if they played, I haven't done quite the math, but 5-10, 5-20 baseball, the rest of the way, they would be above 500. They'll make it in as a wild card, or somehow make the playoffs. And then really, if you think about it, as long as you're above 500 in the playoffs, then you win every series. So they could be the first team that is barely above a 500 team that could win the World Series. Now, I know that seems ridiculous, but mathematically, that's all they have to do. I mean, again, I try not to get too upset when they lose games, because at the end of the day, they need to win just a little bit more than they lose from here, and who knows what happens. That's all I got, guys.
19: Hey, appreciate the call, Steve, and strong finish to the school year with early summer school.
8: I'm going to stop everybody right now. No playoff talk until you're at least 500. Because you're not a playoff team right now. You're 4.5 games back. You're still in fourth place in the division. Yeah, you can win. I mean, again, you can win the series against Pittsburgh and Kansas City and Los Angeles and be right back in the conversation, split the series. I mean, I'll win the series against the Athletics. You'll be right in the conversation. Very fair, but you're not there yet. The reason why I'm not so upset about this series loss is because of, the Friday night game blows. I mean, again, you weren't able to score when you had runners in position. You had the Brian Abreu mess up. You did. But you lost to the best pitcher in baseball right now, yesterday. Like, if you want me to sit here and be all doom and gloom, you're on to the wrong show. Like, I'm not confident that, again, this team is able to kind of turn it around entirely to where they're viewed as a World Series contender. But you struck out 8 times. Do you know what his average strikeout rate is now, Dan? 9.2 per 9. So you were under the threshold of what is usually a performance against Jacob Mizorowski. sorry, I'm not going to be upset about that one.
19: Yeah, I mean, you just ran into a buzzsaw yesterday, and that's how it ended up playing out for the Astros, and now hopefully be able to bounce back against the Pirates starting up tomorrow night. All right, we jump around because, well, we've had a lot of local baseball. Well, there is baseball, and more baseball. And then also, too, a failure, you say? Both of those coming your way as we close out 6 o'clock hours. We jump around here on a Monday, Sports Talk 790.
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11: Things just got really busy if you're coming in from Sugarland on the Southwest Freeway northbound at Chimney Rock. We have an accident there blocking three center lanes. Traffic slow from Hillcroft. Tack on about 5 minutes worth of backup. On the North Freeway southbound at the North Loop, we have an accident there and traffic slow from Tidwell. Overall, 45 minutes from Woodlands Parkway into downtown. I'm Christina Cruz in the 24-hour Traffic Center.
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8: So knowing our luck, how soon after the show are we going to get the breaking news announcement that A.J. Brown got traded to the New England Patriots?
9: Is that what the schedule is? Do what?
8: It's June 1st.
9: Oh, so today would be the
8: day? Today's the day they're going to do it. But knowing us, it's like David Montgomery. Hey, David Montgomery's going to be a Texan.
9: Watch they send them four minutes later. The Detroit Lions or somebody like that.
8: He'll go there or he'll go to L.A.?
9: The Chargers Rams. Or the Rams?
8: Yeah, you
9: could totally see Les Snead pulling that off.
8: Les Snead would say, I don't need this first round pick in 2027. Screw you.
9: Then you're going to have Howie Roseman being like, you're not attaching me to these rumors. Whatsoever.
8: Apparently, it's a first round pick going to New England next year.
9: Really?
8: Yep.
9: Interesting. All right. Well,
8: so 10:03, Matt Thomas, congratulations. That's your show for the day.
9: Yeah, I was going to say.
8: 4 hours of New England Patriot football talk.
9: Which can then morph into Texans positional breakdown, which is something that Matt and Ross love to do. Well, at least Matt does. So you got that going for you. It's the Morning Drive with Dan and Cole, Sports Talk 790. You got the Brewers beating the Astros yesterday 2-0. They win the series 2 out of 3, so the Astros have an off day before the Pirates come to town. And your NBA Finals are set. It's the San Antonio Spurs and New York Knicks playing for the Larry O'Brien Trophy, which, by the way, too, a little pre before we get into the jump around. The Larry O'Brien Trophy is going to make its return to center court as part of the on-court logo. So you will have that. Because, like, didn't they just, like, go, like, regular courts? And then people are like, dude, it's the NBA Finals. You got to have something here.
8: Yeah, they're adding something to it. I know that.
9: So they've got that in the finals logos, all of that. So that's what you got. All right, it's that time of the morning. Let's jump around. All right, so as I mentioned, baseball, and more baseball. If you are a Seamhead, you absolutely loved this weekend because not only with the Astros playing, you had that going on, you know, Saturday was nice, but especially, too, wall-to-wall college baseball, of being able to watch that. The number one team in the country, out. UCLA didn't even make it to their regional final.
8: They were frauds all year, though. I'm talking to some baseball people, and they're like, I can't believe that they stayed number one the entire season.
9: They didn't lose a series all year.
8: But every single series was like a one-run differential, though.
9: So the Big Ten's a fraud conference when it comes to college baseball?
8: In baseball, it is. Hell yes, it is. Because you can't... Okay, tell me the Big Ten, who is the superstar, without naming the teams that you brought in from the Pac-12. That's why you're a fraud. You have one team, usually.
9: I guess, like, Michigan has been
8: Nebraska
9: some years.
8: It's Nebraska or Michigan. That's it.
9: Well, Nebraska the Big Ten also
8: doesn't. The Big Ten also doesn't have, like, six baseball schools. Like, they don't play it at Wisconsin.
9: It used to pretty much be guys from here that wanted to play Division I baseball, that, like, they'd end up, like, playing at Purdue or somewhere like that, which, I mean, look, you're playing Division I baseball. It's just, you know, you're going to be the early season, come down to Texas and get smacked.
8: Yeah, and that's a Power Four conference. Dave Van Horn's going to be losing his job soon. Tony Vitella, welcome back to college baseball.
9: that's where Tony Vitella lands, is in Arkansas.
8: Well, that's like the guy that he learned everything under before he took the Tennessee gig.
9: Right.
8: So Dave Van Horn gets knocked out yesterday by Kansas. I mean, how many more years has he got? One, maybe?
9: Well, I think he can stay there as long as he wants.
8: How much longer does he want to stay, though?
9: Well, I mean, that's also, too. I mean, he might just say that that's a career. That's enough. But
8: Texas won. They're going on.
9: Yep. Texas moving on. A&M needs to beat USC after losing last night. Yeah. Former Astro Andy Stankiewicz and former UH Cougar Sean Allen, part of that coaching staff. Stankiewicz, the head coach at USC.
8: Current Astro Braden Shumake, former Texas A&M Aggie.
9: Well, and then on top of it, too, Mike Lamb's son plays for USC.
8: That makes me feel so damn old.
9: Yeah.
8: Like, that and Drake or Patrick Jr., like the two that-

0: now just make me feel like, good God, I need to go have some.
1: For me, it was a couple of years ago, Trot Nixon's son playing for NC State. I was like, Trot Nixon's son is old enough to be, and he was like a junior in college too.
0: See,
1: so it was like, this kid, you graduate college, you're a grown man at that point.
0: Like when Trot Nixon was a name, I was still 9 years old.
1: He was one of my favorite players. Huge Trot Nixon fan.
0: What, did you like the mustache or something? The handlebars?
1: No, it's just he was just an awesome player, and he was just an absolute gamer. Shea Gilgeous-Alexander calls this a failure of a season after losing on Saturday.
0: It is a failure of a season. You were the best team in the NBA far and away. You had all the talent in the world. You went out and you made a trade for Jared McCain because you could, and you lose in the Western Conference Finals.
1: Spurs did handle them pretty good, though, all season. So, I mean, it wasn't necessarily a surprise that San Antonio won.
0: No, but Spurs showed on up, and nobody outside of SGA did on his sideline. I mean, come on. Like, you're telling me Chet Holmgren that gets paid a bucket load of money to get 4 points?
1: Sam Presti can make some deals. You think Sam Presti says, Chet Holmgren, it's not working out. We got to make an upgrade.
0: Who's taking on that contract, though?
1: Is that where Giannis goes?
0: Good God. Just end the season right there if you want to do that.
1: I mean, Sam Presti, man. The guy's a wizard. He's pretty incredible.
0: Just for the sanity of the NBA, don't pick up the phone if you see Sam Presti's area code.
1: All right, so we've talked a lot of Astros, of course, just jumping around right there. Now let's get into a little bit of Texans, because of all of the Nick Caserio moves made this offseason, what if I told you his best one wasn't an outside one? Somebody out there thinks so. We'll talk about it right here as we start 7 o'clock hour. It's the Morning Drive with Dan and Cole, Sports Talk 790.
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4: The Astros could muster only 3 hits. They get shut out by the Brewers 2-0 in the series finale. An off day today. The Astros host the Pirates tomorrow. Texans back on the field for the final week of OTAs. Mandatory minicamp starts next week. The NHL and NBA playoffs have reached the finals. Game 1 of the Stanley Cup Final with Las Vegas at Carolina is tomorrow. The NBA Finals with the Knicks at the Spurs starts Wednesday. I'm Matt McCoy.
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14: Things just got really busy if you're coming in from Sugarland on the Southwest Freeway northbound at Chimney Rock. We have an accident there blocking three center lanes. Traffic slow from Hillcroft. Tack on about 5 minutes worth of backup. On the North Freeway southbound at the North Loop, we have an accident there and traffic slow from Tidwell. Overall, 45 minutes from Woodlands Parkway into downtown. I'm Christina Cruz in the 24-hour traffic center.
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1: 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It's the Morning Drive with Dan and Cole, Sports Talk 790. Astros losing at 2-0. Jacob Mizorowski, everything as advertised yesterday against them. They dropped the series, so now you get the Pittsburgh Pirates coming into town, and that series starts up tomorrow. NBA Finals is set as you have the Spurs and Knicks playing for the Larry O'Brien Trophy. Congratulations, by the way. Shout out to some of the local area teams making it to the state baseball in UIL, Memorial, and Tomball. A couple of the teams moving on. Memorial, walk-off homer by a U of H football commit right there at U of H to be able to send him on.
0: I believe in
1: Isaac Richardson. Shout out to him.
0: 58 minutes, the A.J. Brown window trade will be open.
1: So that's when it happens?
0: No, that's when it can happen. That's when the new league year post June 1st starts, 9 a.m.
1: Do you think
0: time.
1: Though, as we get into some Texans conversation here, do you think that all of the heat of the off season that New England is now out of it?
0: No, not even remotely close. No, they still have a good enough team.
1: But
0: and if they add, if you add in A.J. Brown, a consistent 1,000-yard playmaker to pair alongside with Romeo Doubs, who's a good number two, with that schedule, even if it is going to be more challenging, I still think 10-7.
1: But here's the thing, though. Like, you brought up L.A. earlier, the Rams. What if the Rams give a similar trade proposal to New England? I would think that Howie Roseman would...
0: Why would you want Howie Roseman to do that?
1: In your own conference?
0: Because of what if you meet up against them in the NFC Championship game? That only hurts you.
1: So then it goes against you. Let's say the Buffalo Bills.
0: The Buffalo Bills aren't offering it, but yeah, I would consider it.
1: The...
0: I'll tell you right now, dude.
1: Baltimore Ravens.
0: Any team on the AFC I would consider before I would ever go to
1: anybody in the NFC?
0: There's just no reason to. Why would I want to put myself in jeopardy of losing out on making it to a Super Bowl because if I traded my
1: because
0: best receiver?
1: To a guy in your own. Yeah. No, again, I get it.
0: If you lose in the Super Bowl to Baltimore, okay, you lost to Baltimore. But they're not stopping you from getting there. That's right. The difference.
1: No, I get you. All right.
0: It better be two first-round picks if you're getting A.J. Brown.
1: You think two first-rounders?
0: To L.A., yes.
1: I would think, like, maybe a third and...
0: Oh, I'm not saying that they should do that. I'm saying if I'm Howie Roseman, to trade you to L.A., I want two first-round picks.
1: I mean, A.J. Brown's nice, but he ain't that nice to me.
0: He's still going in the NFC. I'd ask any NFC team two first-round picks.
1: Okay, so if you were doing it in conference...
0: Yeah,
1: then it's...
0: No. He's probably worth either one first-round pick or a second and a future second. Like, that's probably what's getting returned.
1: That's what I was thinking. I was thinking more of the day two variety.
0: But I'm not hurting my team by putting him on an NFC roster if I'm not getting good compensation in return.
1: So if that's the case, then it's like, okay, hey, you know, you can take the immediate win and maybe it works out for you, but if we're trading him in conference, then I got to make sure this hurts you in the future.
0: Like, okay, Henry Toa Toa and a second-round pick go to Philadelphia for A.J. Brown. That would be a deal I could see happen in the AFC. In the NFC, hell no, I'm not doing it. Because, again, you stand in my way of making it to the Super Bowl.
1: That would be interesting if Nick Caserio jumped in.
0: He ain't doing it. It's going to be New England, and it's going to be New England today. I'm telling you right now, it will be a first-round pick going back to Philadelphia for A.J. Brown.
1: It would be something. 713-212-5790 is the number to get in. So Mike Sando, a guy that we've had on the show before, The Athletic, does great work. He was going through every offseason move for all 32 teams that was the best one for their team. When he got to the Houston Texans, his was simple. Extending pass rusher Danielle Hunter for the short term.
0: That was his best move?
1: That was the best move of the offseason. He writes, Hunter had 15 sacks last season, should remain productive into the future. He'll turn 32 in October, so age could be a consideration. The Texans extended him on a one-year deal through 2027, fitting their short-term aspirations without locking them into anything that affects an already complicated financial future.
0: It's a smart move. I think the better move is getting Will Anderson signed before he becomes way too expensive.
1: So that would be the one before, because, I mean, I guess if nothing else, you know, the guy that's looked at least more prominently is Will Anderson Jr. But, I mean, you could also make the argument, well, Will Anderson Jr. is also able to be Will Anderson Jr. because of the guy he's got on the other side.
0: Danielle Hunter's able to be Danielle Hunter because the guy he has
1: on the other side. So you look at it that way. You look at it as that it's Danielle Hunter that benefits, not necessarily that he benefits Will Anderson Jr.
0: Both very much benefit from each other playing against each other. But what I'm saying is, one's 32 years old and has been in the league for 10 years, one is going into year four. I would much rather pay for the younger option than the older option, but both benefit from each other.
1: This is one right here that I think is the opposite of Peter King theory. This is a deep dive by Sando, because he could have very easily just mailed it in right here and said, getting Braden Smith or getting Wyatt Teller or even drafting Caden McDonald, like anything that would have been at least from a 1,000-foot view. But to go with this one, I was like, no, you did your homework. Credit.
0: It's absolute the third credit. Best move of the offseason, in my opinion.
1: The first two are Anderson Jr.
0: And then I say actually getting David Montgomery.
1: Okay.
0: I personally think that David Montgomery is the ideal fit for a Nick Haley.
1: See, I think that, again, I think that Montgomery would have also been. But, I mean, for what you were last year running the football and what you hope to be this year with him, for a guy that actually has the strengths where you were weakest at last year, that would be one that I'd be willing to ride with for sure.
0: It's the fact of you were so dreadful pushing it inside the red zone, and you need to take pressure off of CJ Stroud when you're inside the 20. I mean, adding into David Montgomery, who was the ideal back to be able to pile drive forward for 6 points, I think that's a blessing in disguise. It now doesn't force you to have to be so pass pro heavy. It takes pressure off of Woody Marks, who's better suited as a number two than a number one. And it now forces you to have to go spend money on the offensive line, because if you need to be able to block for a dude that's only known for being physical up front because of the blocking that he has in front of him. So like, it opened up every avenue for you to be able to be more progressively active on targeting names in free agency on building your offensive line for a better run blocking situation. So that alone, because again, let's just say they don't get David Montgomery and they want to go after, I don't know, just some random Joe Schmo, or like they bring in like three running backs, they draft Jadarian Price in the first round. If you don't fix your offensive line, you're still going to be a team that's averaging 3.9 yards a play. When you get a David Montgomery, it says, we are going to be a run-oriented offense, so we got to get offensive linemen that are going to be very physical in the area that we need to strengthen.
1: Getting back to Danielle Hunter, though, I mean, we did this a couple of weeks ago when we played that cut from Tyrann Mathieu of talking about how underrated he is. And, I mean, I guess if nothing else, it's one of those that people are starting to catch on. But I brought this up at the time that if nothing else for the Texans, if they are able to have the best season they've ever had in franchise history, which is, I mean, getting to the Super Bowl, would be able to qualify as that. I think that you would get comparisons to 2015. Was that the year that the Broncos won it? Was it 15?
0: Yeah, 15.
1: So 15 when they won, where you had Von Miller, who in this case would be played by Will Anderson Jr., and a guy who had been able to be incredibly productive in his career elsewhere, but was still thought of as being the second guy in DeMarcus Ware.
0: The bread and butter of this team and the identity of this team is defense. Every opportunity that you have to be able to extend a player that is going to keep that window open a little bit longer while you don't have to pay for your quarterback is warranted. And because of what Danielle Hunter does to open up plays for Will Anderson Jr. and what Anderson Jr. does to open up plays for Danielle Hunter, they're a perfect complement. And so you need to be able to make sure that they're both affordable, but more specifically, they're locked up long term. That way you can keep that window alive just a little bit longer.
1: 713-212-5790 is the number to get in. David and Humble wants to weigh in. David, good morning.
16: Good morning, guys. I hope you had a tremendous little weekend. Cole, I you were mentioning about AJ Brown and who they're gonna which team is gonna trade him, right?
0: Yep.
16: I heard that. One thing that I'm very clear about, you know, I do not want AJ Brown to be playing in the AFC. I don't want him to. That's my personal opinion. I don't want him to. I'd rather have AJ Brown be playing in the NFC.
0: I think everybody would rather in the AFC have him playing in the NFC.
16: I know. But in my not your personal opinion, not Dan's personal opinion, not even Triple E's personal opinion, in my personal opinion. And the guy is the head case. He's a cancer on the football field.
1: I don't. There's no evidence. There's no evidence of that. There's none whatsoever. Now continue.
16: Okay. Well, I just don't want him to be in the AFC. According to the reports.
0: David, what are you going to do if he is, man? What's going to happen if he is in the AFC?
16: Well, I don't want him to be in the playoffs with the Texans and have him beat the Texans.
0: He's going to be in the playoffs with somebody, man. I can tell you that much.
1: Appreciate the call, David.
16: Thank you. Thank you.
1: Appreciate it. Yeah, I mean, look, he read a book on the sidelines. That's not going to be enough for me to say that he's a problem.
0: He's a diva. You want to know who else is a diva? Find a wide receiver.
1: But he's also not good enough to be the reason that you lose. Like, I don't think that if, say, he goes to pick an AFC, if he goes to Kansas City, I don't think that you're going to be looking to Kansas City and saying, oh, man, you lost to them because of A.J. Brown. You win with him. You don't win because of him.
0: Now, that's a team that I could actually see trying to be aggressive. Why not? You got your quarterback coming off a torn ACL. Your star wide receiver is rehabbing a knee. Oh, by the way, while in prison, you have a 37-year-old tight end.
1: Jail, but still, same thing.
0: You have a 37-year-old tight end that's just getting ready to become the next face of Major League because if he's going to take on over for the Cleveland Guardians. I mean, like, you might as well go all in this year if you have the opportunity to, if you're Kansas City. Don't you owe it to Patrick Mahomes?
1: I would think so. I mean, because it's one of those two where, I mean, Mahomes, he tears his ACL last year. Is he kind of starting to be on the back nine of this thing?
0: Hold on. So what did you just say a second ago? You don't win because of A.J. Brown?
1: I don't think you do.
0: I think you very much do. He has five consecutive 1,000-yard seasons and seven total.
1: But, I mean, didn't we do this with Nico Collins last week? Like, is he better than Nico Collins?
0: Right now, I would say it's probably neck and neck. Moving forward, I'd rather Nico Collins than A.J. Brown. But that doesn't mean that I wouldn't take A.J. Brown over Nico today.
1: But the same deal, though. I mean, those are guys that you win with, not because of.
0: Right now, I think that you win because of Nico Collins can be able to win on the outside. That's your only receiver that you
1: can... For the Texans, yes.
0: Yeah, that's the only receiver you can truly trust. You don't have to worry about that in Philly because you got Devonta Smith that's a 1,000-yard playmaker. Like, if tomorrow Jamar Chase says, I want to get traded and head on over to Seattle and be paired with Jack Smith and Jigba, Cincinnati fans are freaking losing their minds, but you still have T. Higgins there.
1: I was going to say, so this is T. Higgins, basically.
0: No, he's more of Jamar Chase. Devonta Smith's more of a T. Higgins.
1: Okay.
0: Because that's your number two. Like, are you going into a game? You are a defense coordinator. You're Matt Burke. And you're like, guys, let Jamar get on open because we got to stop T. Higgins. Are you doing that?
1: No.
0: You're not doing that with A.J. Brown. I mean, you're not doing that with Devonta Smith either. No. You're saying you got to stop A.J. Brown.
1: Maybe not as much anymore because...
0: You still have to stop A.J.
1: Don't he and Jalen Hurts not like each other very much?
0: Who cares?
1: Isn't that the whole thing?
0: Did they win a Super Bowl?
1: Yeah, they did.
0: Did they make it to the Super Bowl because of what A.J. Brown did in the playoffs?
1: Couldn't you argue, though, that they won the Super Bowl because of their defensive line?
0: I can argue that they made the Super Bowl because their offense was so high potent. They won the Super Bowl because of their defensive line. Takes two to tango.
1: Saquon Barkley. That's why.
0: I'd go number two in the Super Bowl of why you won. Actually, number three. Jalen Hurts was number two. Jalen Hurts had two exceptional throws in that
1: and
0: game.
1: And then Kansas City just couldn't move the football. Roger C. right there working in. You want to join him, 713-212-5790. Again, it's 713-212-5790. CJ's future, he's got some thoughts on it. Does he have a point? talk about it right here as we continue. It's the Morning Drive with Dan and Cole, Sports Talk 790. It's a Monday, so after the show, if you follow me on social media, you know what that means. That means I'm going to be over there right at the Greenway Plaza location of Synergenics because I make my Monday visit over there, and every single week it's the same deal. You know, just asking me, hey, you know, how's everything? The energy good? The motivation good? Everything else good too? And the answer is always yes, yes, and yes, because I'm feeling right now a way that I was not feeling 9 months ago. 9 months ago when I stepped in there, I was 305 pounds. 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
14: Very busy out in LaPorte. An accident there on Highway 146 northbound at Port Road has you slow from Meyer Road. It's about a 10-minute backup. An accident cleared I-45, the Gulf Freeway northbound at Lockwood, but the damage is done there. You're slow from the South Loop. Overall, 45 minutes now from League City Parkway into downtown. A wreck cleared North Freeway southbound at Cross Timbers. We have another one, though, now on the East Tex Freeway northbound at Liberty. I'm Christina Cruz in the 24-hour Traffic Center.
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1: It's the Morning Drive with Dan and Cole, Sports Talk 790 here on a Monday. Astros dropped the series to the Brewers, losing to Jacob Mizorowski yesterday 2-0. A Jake Bauer's two-run homer is the difference. Now you get an off day before the Pirates come to town. The NBA Finals is set. Knicks Spurs going to get started on Wednesday in San Antonio. 713-212-5790. That's the number you dial in when you want to get in touch with us. We'll talk CJ Stroud and what he had to say and somebody else had to say about the extension in a second. But a caller called in, and I do want to address this because, look, it's one of those, I mean, you want to call in and praise us, that's great. You call in because you vehemently disagree, even better. Honestly, I love those calls a lot. Like, as a matter, that's what makes this medium work, is you disagree, you get the opportunity to grab the microphone, you get the opportunity to yell, you get the opportunity to do all of that. So in this case, it's somebody who calls in quite a bit and never wants to get on air with us, which, look, you call a radio station, I think you need to call in with the expectation that you're getting on air. So if you disagree, that's all good. Me and Cole are here. And if you have an issue with me, bring it to me. And the issue was about the video that I threw out there on Saturday with Brian Abreu. The reason why I put the follow-up video out there is because I myself feel like I kind of insulted the audience. And that's not what I want to do. I think I've said this before, that I try to approach this show kind of like a casino approaches a player that goes to one of their tables or goes to the sports book, wherever it is, that the motto of Vegas casinos is never burn a player. You always want the player to always want to come back and play at your place. And I felt like I burned a player, and I didn't want to do that. So that's why I came back later, and I said, you know what? I got a little hot. I apologize. I went and got my sauna and my cold plunge. Shout out Sweat House, sweathouz.com. Because every single time I step out of there, I feel even better. So I feel like I'm in a better state of mind right now. I should say, hey, I apologize for insulting you earlier.
0: Why'd you apologize, though? There was no reason to. I you can do whatever you want. It's your social media account. But for me, I'm sorry. Like, if you're still seeing...
1: Telling people to go watch football because we want you to pay attention. We want you, we want you to be invested. And look, it's one of those two that you can have your opinions.
0: Right, but you didn't say something that wasn't an opinion. You said a fact. Like the entire premise was you were getting upset with people who were all about DFAing and sending down Brian Abreu.
1: It was my tone I feel like I did.
0: But they are idiots. Like, I'm sorry, Astros fans. I will be combative here. You are idiots. You are dumb. You are absolutely stupid if you think that Brian Abreu is going to accept a demotion. You are. He's not going to do that. So stop bringing it on up. Like, I'm like, and I'll stand 10 toes down on this one. You're either cutting him loose and saying, best of luck in your future endeavors, don't let the door hit you on the way out, or you're dealing with it. Again, I would have gone to Santa in that situation. I stand on business on this one. I thought it was a dumb move in that situation to go to Brian Abreu. Even with as good as a month as he has had, he had not given up a run. I'm all for it. But you're an idiot if you think that they're DFAing him or sending him down.
1: The door was open to this happening when you handled Jose Abreu the way that you did, which, you know, maybe it's right now that you're...
0: But you outright released him.
1: Well, you outright released him because then you just finally realized this just isn't going to work.
0: Right.
1: The last-ditch effort was sending him to West Palm Beach. That was it.
0: But you're not sending him to West Palm. Like, again, this is a guy who did have a decent month. He had one horrendous start. Now, again, the numbers are inflated. You look at the whip. His whip is still at 2.02.
1: Because he was terrible in April.
0: Right. But I'm saying is that he still walked 10 batters either by walks or hit by pitches. He wasn't great in the month of May. He was better. But you're not DFAing him. And now you get Josh Hader back, and his role is going to be in the seventh. Like, let's be real. Moving forward for the Astros, the role should be no high leverage situations go to Brian Abreu in the seventh. High leverage situations go to Santa. Eighth inning go Brian King. Ninth inning go Josh Hader. That should be the plan.
1: Still think you're going to have to count on Brian Abreu to be a high leverage guy.
0: I'm counting on Santa right now. Not the point here. The point is that when you lost your mind, over the fact that, hey, Astros fans, you want him DFA'd or sent down, and you know it's not going to happen. There's no reason to apologize for that. You're an idiot if you think that he's getting DFA'd or sent down.
1: I just feel like I could have gone about it a better way is the way that I soon came around to. Wasn't that I was coerced or anything like that.
0: That's just what I would have done.
1: I think my messaging could have been the same in a calmer manner, which, I mean, I just come off a workout, you know, so I should have been in a better mood. I just eaten some really good breakfast tacos, too. So, it was a good Saturday. I don't know why I got so heated, but I did. And sometimes that happens. And look, you know, none of us bat 1,000. You know, sometimes the emotions will swing through.
0: What was the entire premise of this whole thing, though?
1: Was just about seeing the, you know, he would have to accept the demotion, but he really does need to go down.
0: Why did you bring up the fact that you that you were on a video?
1: We had somebody that called in that usually will call in to complain to Triple E, and don't waste Triple E's time. If you have an issue, come on air.
0: Then put him on air.
1: No, that's the thing. Triple E, next time that guy calls, just say you're going on.
6: Nope.
1: You're going on, okay?
6: Okay.
1: You're coming on. Like, I don't waste my time with this. I got other things to do. I've got my own job to do, and other people that are calling in. You're going on. So that's it. Just put them on.
0: Do we have Roger on call?
1: Yes, we do. We'll get to CJ Stroud here in just a second. Roger, good morning.
7: Good morning, guys. Actually, my topic was going to be on Abreu, but the thing is,
1: let's go with it. Let's go with it.
7: I wanted to wait till the series was over because I don't think it would have been a big issue if we had won the game. The only thing with Braley, I know he's had struggles, and I know he's gotten eight guys in a row out before they used him, and he's been eight scoreless innings or whatever, but he's always looked bad this year. Now, I know relievers are funny, and they do well, and then they even resurface other places and do spectacular. So that's just how the life of the reliever goes. I just don't know why, and I know you can't leave him off the roster, but in that situation, because I believe sometimes the manager is responsible for maybe five games out the year that they roll the dice and they lose, and you know, that's just how it goes. And I think because we are trying to get these wins and we are playing a lot better, and it was a close game and it was a high leverage situation, I just don't think he could have better options than that, just for that particular, because he knows that Abreu is just not Abreu anymore, or for the time being, or whatever the case is. I just think that that's just one of those games that the manager kind of blew it on that situation. But, yeah, I know Braylon's not going anywhere. I hope he finds it. We need him to find it. But, you know, it just the optics say no. It's just it. You can't use the guy for high leverage. You can try to use him in a mop-up role where you see what he looks like. But you just couldn't do it there. But that's just my opinion. And that's it.
1: Right. Yep. Appreciate it, Roger.
0: I agree with him. I do. I mean, like, again, I would have gone to Santa in that situation. It's a learning lesson for everybody. And again, I'll die on this take. It wasn't all on Abreu. You had bases loaded and you couldn't score a run. You had a terrible plate appearance from Bryce Matthews, who came in as a defensive replacement. I don't think you should have made that defensive replacement. I would have kept Taylor Trammell. You had a terrible at bat from Yordan Alvarez in the 10th inning. You had a terrible throw from Jake Myers that got the runner to third. There's a lot of things that went against you, but I am in agreeance. You are looking at a guy who did improve his ERA. He got his strikeout rate up, his ERA down, but the whip was still there and he still walked 10 batters at the end of the day. In a high leverage situation, one run game, especially against a team like the Brewers that are known for three things, getting on base and elite pitching that can put you out of a game, I would have gone to somebody else. That's it. That's
1: what hurts here is that you started to trust him again. And that's, I mean, Joe's a big trust his guys. I mean, any manager is. And that's what it was, is he got burned by his trust. He got burned by thinking that Abreu had found his way out of the issues. I mean, because the last time out against the Rangers, he looked like the Abreu that we'd been seeing the last few years. And you're like, all right, hey, he's that guy again. And then he wasn't on Friday night. So kind of feels like that it's a massive step backward from the, I guess, regaining the trust that he seemed to be earning again.
0: Like, okay, everyone is upset about the Brian Abreu thing, which is warranted because it did lead to you blowing the lead. It did. I'm more annoyed at putting in Bryce Matthews for Taylor Trammell as a defensive replacement when I don't
1: That's
0: see
1: the one that gets you more
0: That's
1: than anything.
0: No, that was the one that pissed me off. Because what I said in that situation was, what if he has to come to the plate? Do you trust that he's going to do anything but strike out?
1: Well, you've got...
0: What do you do? Three pitches.
1: Yeah, you got the answer to that. Because it's also, too, it's never necessarily the one that gets you, which, I mean, you didn't even offer at strike three. It was the swinging at the second pitch that you're just like...
0: That was so damn high up.
1: No, it was low. Yeah, darted low. I think it was a slider. But
0: it's just like, that one made me more frustrated because if that's a decision... That's a one that's directly on Joe Espada saying, hey, we're going to do a defensive replacement... When honestly, is there that big of a defensive replacement between Bryce Matthews and Taylor
1: Trammell? A cold hitter against a guy like Abner Uribe? Yeah, it didn't work out.
0: That's the point. Is that, like, in my opinion, I was more annoyed that you decided to take out a guy who had been hot at the plate. Because Taylor Trammell has been hot at the plate. He's a 4A player, but he's been hot at the plate right now. I was more upset about that move than the Brian Abreu move.
1: Well, I was one of the guys that said after they whacked Tommy Costello, well, that's that. And in this case right now, that's the Astros conversation. Now, the CJ conversation. We'll get to that next because not only does he weigh in on his potential contract extension, but somebody else with some thoughts on it too. Share that with you as we continue. It's the Morning Drive with Dan and Cole, Sports Talk 790.
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19: Your News Radio 740 forecast, mostly sunny with a possible storm this afternoon, high 90, partly cloudy tonight, low 76.
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1: It's Morning Drive with Dan and Cole. Sports Talk 790. Stros lose yesterday to the Brewers 2-0 to close out that series as they lose it 2 out of 3. You also have the NBA Finals set for Wednesday night. Spurs and Knicks. Which, by the way, somebody on Instagram disagrees with you, Cole.
0: Yeah, Steve Boudreaux does it all the time.
1: Good Lord, man. I was like, that's a little aggressive.
0: Steve Boudreaux sent me multiple emails that are not solicited for work. Just because he found my email address.
1: You know what the good thing is about that, Cole? You elicit a reaction. Good or bad? Good or bad?
0: Yeah, but I don't, like, control my day.
1: You shouldn't.
0: I don't.
1: You shouldn't.
0: I don't.
1: Yeah, I mean, just throwing in the GFY in there, I was like, damn, man. You don't have to do that.
0: Steve Boudreaux has sent me multiple emails that literally I could send to HR and he would be fired for immediately.
1: Oh, interesting. All right. Well, let's move on to CJ Stroud talking about contract extensions. Does that sound like that's going to please everybody in the class? Yeah, I think it will. All right. So,
0: Are we talking about him deserving of getting a contract extension?
1: I think all encompassing. The options are endless right now.
0: You're going to hear from Liar McGee on something on this too?
1: Who's Liar McGee?
0: AS.
1: Oh.
0: That's an agent ploy.
1: Yeah, as a matter of fact,
0: Let's get to the bit. I have problems with it.
1: We'll hear from the second guy that you just alluded to right there. But first, CJ Stroud yesterday talking with the media at OTAs, being asked about the contract extension. Here are his thoughts.
16: I let my agent handle it, you know, and you know if it's time to do it, then it is. If it's not, my job is football, so that's what I focus on is just getting better. And I think I've held my bargain up on that edge. So, you know, whatever happens, you know, I'm excited to be a Texan this year and, you know, go from there.
0: All right, Triple A, I want you to do me a favor. I want you to go back and replay that. I'll tell you when to stop and when CJ had it until he did it. One more time.
16: I let my agent handle it, you know, and, you know, if it's time to do it, then it is. If it's not, my job is football. So that's what I focus on is just getting better. And I think I've held my bargain up on that edge. So
0: there you go. I held up my bargain.
16: And I think I've held my bargain up.
1: Okay.
0: Has he?
1: His rookie year, definitely. A little left to be desired, and especially to the playoffs. I would say that that's where you start to have the questions.
0: The lasting image of CJ Stroud is throwing 4 interceptions.
1: What have you done for me lately? I mean, and that's what I think is the reason why, you know, Will Anderson Jr. got his. Why we're not talking about C.J. Stroud getting his right now.
0: Just a reminder, Will Anderson Jr. forced a fumble and had 3 sacks against Drake May in the divisional round. And C.J. Stroud threw 4 interceptions. I'm not saying that C.J. Stroud isn't warranted of a contract extension. I'm not even saying that C.J. Stroud isn't going to eventually get paid by the Texans. I think both happen. But you holding up your end of the bargain means that you probably win that game in New England and then play in the Super Bowl.
1: Clearly, if the Texans feel like he'd held his end of the bargain up, that he would already have a contract extension as we speak.
0: Listen, I would gladly today, if I'm Nick Caserio, call up David Mulligetta and go, here's the deal. 3 for $150. I'll give him $50 million annually. I'll make it fully guaranteed. Because $50 million, unfortunately, is probably going to be the going rate for quarterbacks, whether they're worthy of it or not. But 3 for $150, call that a deal. Take it or leave it. David Mulligetta is going to tell Nick Caserio to shove it. My client deserves $200 million. Cool. Prove it. But if you want a contract that badly, here's 3 for $150. I'll gladly do that deal, and I'm not going to bat an eye over it. Because if C.J. Stroud, in my opinion, at his peak, is a top 12 quarterback. He is good enough to be able to keep you in games. He is good enough to help you elevate the offense. I think another year in the system with Nick Caley will be promising. But I'm not offering you any more. So if you're saying I held up my end of the bargain, okay, you held up your end of the bargain of being able to lead your team to a postseason bid. But if you want this $200 million contract deal or anything along those lines, the way that Josh Allen gets it or the way that Lamar Jackson gets it, guys, both of them have at least been to AFC title games. You haven't. Like that's just a fact here. And the lasting image of you is walking off the field after a 4-turnover day. You got to prove to me a little bit more that you can get
1: I think the lasting image is him cutting off the dreads. And you're like, oh, man, what's going on there? But we had that for you last week where he was like, no, I wasn't depressed or anything.
0: We
1: it was
0: had
1: all good.
0: That for starters. I'm not even getting in the hair conversation. I'm not going down hair gate at this point. What if CJ ends up going 0 for 5 in his first five games? He has 7 interceptions. Are we going to say shave the head?
1: More annoying. Well, actually, I mean, he's already, doesn't he pretty much have the fade going already?
0: No, I mean full on shave. Go like Matt Schaub bald.
1: Oh, okay. Well, I mean, I think in this case, he'd be like more like.
0: Hair carries that much power with you?
1: He'd be more Trent Dilfer or even Matt Hasselbeck, either of the Hasselbecks, because both of them are follically challenged. But regardless, what's more annoying to you, this or the Mariners hat?
0: Oh, this far and away.
1: Oh, this one has it over the Mariners hat. See, because I'm a big believer, too, in like, you know, for example, I'm wearing a USC Trojans shirt today. In no way am I a USC Trojans fan. I found it when I was out there, and I like the shirt, so I wear it. So then, of course, you know, then you'll have people who aren't minding their own business. Who, what are you, a USC fan now? No, it's a cool shirt. I just bought it. I think I can ride with CJ on that. He likes the hat.
0: When I worked for Monday Night Football years ago and I was doing side gigs working for College Game Day stuff, I would always get a t-shirt or a hat from the college I went to.
1: Yeah.
0: Still wear it all the time.
1: Mm-hmm.
0: Doesn't mean I'm an NC State fan.
1: Yeah.
0: It's a cool shirt. That's it. That's all it is.
1: Yeah, it's fashion's fashion, man. You just got to go with it. All right, so you seem to know what Adam Schefter had to say. I'll be honest, I have no idea what he had to say. So let's hear what the ESPN insider said about this topic.
2: If I had to guess and bet on the Texans and how they handle it, I would say that C.J. Stroud gets paid this offseason. And I would say by the time the season begins, C.J. Stroud has a new deal. That's my guess. That's my hunch. We'll see if it plays out. He got his haircut this week. That was big, too. At least he showed a new haircut to people. I thought it looked very good. C.J. looked very sharp there with that new haircut.
0: There's the line. There is the agent push.
1: That they're trying to put the pressure on the Texans to throw money.
0: Triple A, can you just play the last 5 seconds of that clip? Just find the last 5 seconds, and I'll explain why.
1: Well, I mean, while we give Triple A a chance to be able to catch that, it's one of those that you know, he brought up that part because, you know, that's right in line with Peter King theory of you know, you just kind of a little bit pay attention. So of course you got to bring that up when you have nothing else to say.
0: You have nothing else to say. You haven't
17: got a guess.
0: All right, let's play again.
2: At least he. He showed a new haircut to people. I thought it looked very good.
0: Showed a new haircut to people. You mean the haircut that he got in February?
1: Right.
0: Not in May. You ever seen the movie Inglourious Basterds?
1: Of course.
0: It's a fantastic movie where there's a scene, Michael Fassbender's character says, three shots, and goes three. When the German way of three is actually putting up your thumb, not just three fingers.
1: Mm.
0: And he exposes himself of, I'm now the villain. I'm the one that's actually the enemy here. I'm not a part of you. CJ got his haircut in February, Schefter. You don't know jack squat. You're doing this because Mulligetta told you to. Put pressure on the Texans. That's what this is.
1: So now they have pistols under the table pointed at each other?
0: Yeah, 100%. You can't convince me that this is an agent talk. You brought up the hair? Like, that's what you decided to do? Not anything else. Oh, even though we've seen back in February when he got a cut. We saw him in the workouts. We saw him wearing a backwards hat. We saw the tattoo. We saw all this.
1: What was the hat?
0: What?
1: I just was trying to annoy you.
0: We saw all of this. Like, we saw all of this less than 3 months ago. Oh, he just got a haircut recently. 90 days ago, we now are bringing this on up that that's what makes it all change. You're just doing this because Mulligan is saying, go put pressure on the Texans.
1: Well,
0: and I'm not budging about the Texans. 3 for $150. Take it or leave it, CJ.
1: That's the one you're going with right now. Otherwise, we're talking after the season.
0: I'm fine with that. And if he, if he ends up proving after the season, 4,000 passing yards, 30 touchdowns, passer rating of 101.2, by all means, four for 200. If you want to make that deal, we can go ahead and have that conversation. But right now, after having 7 turnovers with the best defense that we've ever put together in Texans history, it's 3 for $150. Take it or leave it.
1: If I had to guess, though, I would probably say that it's a 3-year deal because that's the way that Nick likes to do his business.
0: The quarterback would be the one I think that you would at least be able to have more of a conversation on him if you want extension, because most quarterbacks want 4 years. So I think that there's at least a dialogue that you can have between the two sides.
1: So he's the exception. He's not the rule.
0: Sure. I think that's a fair point. Most quarterbacks are the exception. Like, you're not going out of your way to spend an extra $20 million on a defensive tackle. You're doing it on a quarterback.
1: There were years where I would absolutely agree with you on that, but I think that now teams start to handle a quarterback where it's just like, hey, look, we're not going to eat up our salary cap just because we're worried about what the next guy is. We can deal with subpar quarterback play while we try to find our next one. It's just the problem is it's been trying to find the next one.
0: Just spare me Schefter on trying to come up with the conversation of, oh, you know, I believe that you don't know a damn thing. What you know is that David Mulugeta told you to go ahead and say this on air.
1: That's one of those where he was kind of tap dancing there. That's the way that it felt.
0: You had it until you didn't. Just like CJ had it until he did it with his comments. Hey, I believe that this is for my agent to solve. I'm great with that. But I did my part. I held up my end of the bargain. No, you didn't. Hey, I believe CJ Stroud's going to get his new contract. I genuinely believe it. Well, because you just got a haircut recently. Like, you're telling on yourselves at this point.
1: Sometimes you say too much, and maybe that was the case there with the whole shift.
0: Less is more. More often than not, less is more.
1: Let's get into the baseball discussion in terms of, are we even going to have it next year? Because something that was said by a player over the weekend would lead me to believe, oh, we're playing in 2027. We'll talk about it right here as we continue. It's the Morning Drive with Dean and Cole, Sports Talk 790. 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
18: Very busy out in LaPorte. An accident there on Highway 146 northbound at Port Road has you slow from Meyer Road. It's about a 10-minute backup. An accident cleared I-45, the Gulf Freeway northbound at Lockwood, but the damage is done there. You're slow from the South Loop. Overall, 45 minutes now from League City Parkway into downtown. A wreck cleared North Freeway southbound at Cross Timbers. We have another one, though, now on the East Tex Freeway northbound at Liberty. I'm Christina Cruz in the 24-hour traffic center.
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12: Teacher, leave them kids alone. It's the Morning Drive with Dan and Cole, Sports Talk 790. Steve Sparks coming your way here in about 5 minutes. As you get the Astros losing to the Brewers, 2-0. They lose that series 2 out of 3. Off today before you get the Pirates in town. And NBA Finals set. Spurs, Knicks coming your way on Wednesday in San Antonio. 713-212-5790 is the number to get in. Before we squeeze Ray in here, before we get to Sparky, players are going to cave when it comes to labor negotiations with Major League Baseball. So Bryce Harper over the weekend catching up with ESPN and talking about, you know, the...
13: So he made another comment about the CBA stuff.
12: Yeah, the first proposal that was made by the players, and then you get the proposal made by the league, which the league was calling for a salary floor, but more importantly, calling for a salary cap. And Harper, talking with ESPN, said, "We're coming from two different areas, but we both have to understand that our game is in a great position right now to succeed, and we can't lose that momentum. We can't lose that momentum as players. We can't lose that momentum as owners. So wherever we're at, whatever they're coming with, whatever we're coming with, you have to come to an agreement before any of that happens, because there's other things to do. It's not like 1994 where there was nothing else to do. It's not just, oh, baseball's here. No, there's a lot other things to do than just watch baseball."
13: Is he wrong, though?
12: He's not wrong.
13: Because baseball, because honest answer here, guys. I would love to get your opinion, actually, 713-212-5790 after C Sparks. Baseball, I think, is getting close to surpassing the NBA as the second most popular sport.
12: I think it's already there.
13: If it's not, okay, cool. So I think it's either right on the bridge or it's about to surpass it, because of the variety of teams that we see play in the World Series every single year, because of the storylines. You don't want to stop that momentum because of you are just being at, you're at odds ends on how you want to do a contract negotiation. Now, again, for me, what this comes down to is, if you want to have a higher salary cap, I'm totally fine with that. But there has to also be a penalty for you not wanting to spend money. Because the initial deal that they threw out there for $170 million for a salary cap, salary floor, you do realize that there's over 15 teams that don't even meet that threshold.

0: So now you're having to tell teams, if you don't spend that money, you need to be penalized as well. Because, like, it's one thing to go ahead and bitch about what the Mets do and what the Yankees do and the Dodgers do, because they do have the funds, because of television markets. But at the same time, I can look at a team, say, like, the Chicago White Sox, or maybe the Cleveland Guardians, who are number one
1: or
0: in the American
1: League
0: Central.
1: Or the team that you're going to be both of these teams, because, I mean, but Milwaukee, least, but this, the Pirates, too.
0: But this time, they've at least tried to make moves with Pittsburgh. They're at $103 million right now.
1: Yeah, it's just people didn't want to take their money.
0: But, like, Cleveland is at $80 million. At some point, you got to say, guys, listen, you can't just let free agents walk out the door because you don't want to spend the buck.
1: Well, that's the give and take, too, with negotiations. I'm sure we could talk this much more, but we will focus mostly on the Astros when Steve Sparks joins us for his weekly visit. It's coming your way right here. It is the Morning Drive with Dan and Cole, Sports Talk 790.
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3: Your News Radio 740 forecast, mostly sunny with a possible storm this afternoon. High 90, partly cloudy tonight, low 76.
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11: Give me fuel, give me fire, give me that which I desire. Ooh.
1: 8 o'clock hour is here on a Monday. That means we catch up with Steve Sparks, Astros Radio, after we tell you about the Astros losing yesterday 2-0. The Brewers dropped 2 out of 3 in that series. You also have the NBA Finals coming up on Wednesday in San Antonio. It's going to be the Spurs and the Knicks playing for the Larry O'Brien Trophy. So now, you know what we do. We fire up the music. We hold up the right arm, call him in from the bullpen. Here comes the knuckleballer as Steve Sparks joins us for his weekly visit. Sparky, at least bullpen-wise this weekend, I guess the focus on Brian Abreu. Anything that you saw from that appearance that, I mean, again, as I pointed out earlier, he'd been really good in the month of May, and to come in and not be able to find the strike zone, overly concerning for you?
16: I cut out there for just a moment, Dan, but you're talking about Brian Abreu, and I think it's been difficult to try to put Brian in games where he could build his confidence. So I think he's looked for a lot of pockets where he felt like Abreu could come in and succeed and get a little bit more confidence back. Still hoping to see his velocity rise to where it was the last couple of years. And you know, there was an obvious setback in that last game. It's weird because when you're in a situation like Abreu is, whenever you don't get used in those situations internally, I mean, it just makes you feel like, okay, they don't have confidence in me. So I think Joe's trying to balance those games out where he feels he can put him in. Situation where he can pitch in leverage situations, but it just didn't turn out well in the second game or the first game of that series. And, you know, you're going to pitch in that third game. It felt like the Astros let one get away in that first game. Still won series.
0: Sparky, when you look at it yesterday, we could be talking about a very promising second start on Itatsu Imai to close out May. But unfortunately, we got to flip it to the other side of the pen, which is Jacob Mizorowski is basically a Cy Young candidate until he's not. I mean, when you're in games like that, do you just go ahead and tip your cap and say, if we're not perfect, unfortunately, he's going to get the better end of the stick?
16: Yeah, it's almost like he's competing against himself. He's that good. And I didn't realize he threw across his body as much as he did, so he'll step toward the right-handed hitter and fire across his body, making things very unsettling. So for a right-handed batter, you just well enough. He's 6'7", and I talked to Taylor Trammell after the game yesterday. He said the velocity, obvious. You know, you can, everybody can read the radar gun. He said, but what got him more than anything else was the extension. Talked about it during the broadcast yesterday. 7.5 feet for Mizorowski is 1 foot longer than the major league average. Guys are usually 6.5 feet toward home plate when they release the ball. And he said that's what made the ball jump more than anything else, just how far he reached out toward home plate. So I thought that was kind of interesting. There was obviously a little upshoot to that fastball, but he was as advertised. I was looking forward to watching that up close. And he didn't disappoint me. This guy is really, really tough.
1: Yeah, it's hard to beat cutting off nearly 10 feet off that 60 feet 6 inches for sure. Steve Sparks again joins us for his weekly visit here on the Morning Drive with Dan and Cole. But on the other side, Tatsuya Imai. I mean, I guess that's what we thought that we were going to be signing up to see this season.
16: I think so. You know, I think the last three games, he's starting to show signs of at least being more comfortable leveraging counts, throwing strikes, and using all of his pitches. And I think that's what the Astros are hoping to see coming out of spring training, because we saw a lot of this during spring. And, you know, he's had a few hiccups along the way since then. But I think this has been really encouraging, what we saw the latter stages of May. And for the whole team, really, you're starting to look like this rotation. And we were talking about this earlier, guys. When everybody was walking so many guys and just couldn't get deep into the games, it was unsustainable as far as how many outs that the bullpen was having to try to cover. And now the guys are pitching well. I think the last half of the month, they've got like a 3.3 ERA, the starting rotation. They're getting deep into the ball games. The opponent's batting average has been limited as low as anybody in the league. So I think they're in a good spot, you know, and they've got guys coming back. Hunter Brown's on his way back. Josh Hader, probably. I mean, I'm not positive, but I think probably see him in this next series. And things are starting to round in form.
0: Sparky, if this continues over the next 3 months, what are we going to be saying about Aleem Bisanta and what he provides for this bullpen?
16: Well, I mean, it's super early, Cole, so, you know, you don't want to put it on him big time, but just looking at the stuff, if he continues to throw strikes the way he is, I mean, it's very, very obvious that his sweeper is sharper than most, and that's what you're looking for. That's when you get the swing and miss. That's when it doesn't matter if a guy's right-handed or left-handed, and he doesn't look scared at all. He looks like he belongs, and he looks like he's been here for a little while. So it's exciting to see a guy come up from the minor leagues and look like he's ready to hit the ground running, and that's what it looks like with Santa already.
1: Again, Steve Sparks joins us for his weekly visit here on the Morning Drive with Dean and Cole, Sports Talk 790. It looks like tomorrow, number 71's back in an Astros uni. Josh Hader and his addition back to the roster and what that means for the rest of the bullpen.
16: You know, you talk to anybody in that bullpen, and Ben Asusa said, man, I just watch him. I watch him prepare. I watch everything he does early in the day. He's just a perfect role model for all of us and what we need to do. And he cares about that. You know, I think Hader's very much a team guy, and he wants this team to succeed. He wants to live up to his contract. But he's going to be very important for just the way it stacks up for Joe Espada at the latter stages of the game that they're winning. You know, you can just say, all right, ninth inning's covered. You know, 95% of the time, Josh Hader's going to lock it down. So that's huge. You know, the Astros, to be fair, they haven't blown a lot of saves this year, but they haven't had a lot of close games. You know, they've either lost by a lot or won by a lot. But Hader coming in, there's going to be a lot of close games moving forward. Hader back there at the very end is very nice for a manager. It's very secure.
0: Sparky, we've seen his batting average go up to .346 over the last seven games, but defensively, it just feels like every other night you're going to watch Jeremy Pena make a Gold Glove play. What has he meant being back at the top of the lineup, and more specifically, how he can help set the rest of the lineup below him in the 2, 3, and 4 hole hitters?
16: Yeah, with Yordan and Christian playing the way that they are, you know, that's almost as lethal as any 1-2 punch in the league, and maybe Judge and Rice. You know, you can put a couple of guys together, but I think Alvarez and Walker, those are your staples. So now you've got Jeremy, who looks dynamic again. He looks healthy. I've said this to you guys a lot of times. There's not a whole lot of pitchers or a lot of hitters that can hit good pitching. And even when you're facing a guy like Mizorowski, it looked like Jeremy was battling twitchiness, was able to catch up and all of that. So I think he means a lot to the team. He loves batting first, and I love that about him because he wants to get things jump-started. I think that says a lot about his makeup. But you watch him in between pitches, man, there's nobody more ready to go right or left than Jeremy Pena. And I think stuff like that rubs off.
0: You and I have been probably two of the biggest Mike Burrows truthers so far this season. Had a great start in Arlington. What have been some changes that you noticed about him as he heads into this series tomorrow against Pittsburgh that maybe will be beneficial to the Astros?
16: You know what? I think with two strikes, Mike has gotten burned on fastball location quite a bit. And I think he's either going to get beat with one of his best two pitches, which is his changeup and curve, or he's going to pitch backwards with two strikes. You know, he's going to make sure that he shows a lot of soft stuff early and then paints late. We saw that in the second and third time through in Arlington. Maybe just a little bit different sequencing for him. We'll get him started. But I think he's gotten burned on fastball location more than anybody that I've seen this year. And I think if he can clean that up just a little bit, he'll be fine. And he's one of those pitchers, even when he has given up 5 runs, he's given them 6-7 innings, which is a godsend. You ask every reliever out there for the Astros, they feel pretty good that Burrows is going to go out there and not crater early in the game, and that means a lot to them.
1: again, he's Steve Sparks, Astros Radio. He joins us every single week here on the Morning Drive with Dan and Cole. And Sparky, you know that Tarps Off made its debut this weekend at Daikin Park. I'm just curious when it's going to be time for you and Robert to join in on the craze.
16: Well, I think we started the craze. We started that first game of the homestand, so joke's on you.
1: There you go. All right. I missed that one. I missed it. You know, it's radio. You can't see it. So I guess next time I'll have to keep a better eye out for that. But Steve Sparks joins us every single week. Sparky, you're the best, man. Enjoy the off day. We'll catch up next Monday.
16: I appreciate it, guys. Take care.
1: There you go. As I saw it. It was up there, the upper deck on Friday night, down the third base line as the guys started to join. The group wasn't that big. Like, I feel like the craze hasn't really caught on here just yet.
0: Is it going to be like, that's going to be me with the wave, isn't it?
1: The Tarps Off?
0: I hate that stuff.
1: So do you think like Tarps Off is now going to become like the new age wave? Because like what, the wave?
0: It's the Gen Z wave. That's what it is.
1: So the wave came out in like the 80s and it's still like made its way and still does. Like, I was at a game not too long ago.
0: I'm praying to God, I don't need to see your jelly rolls, man. I don't need to see that while I'm eating nachos.
1: Oh, not me anymore, brother.
0: I wasn't talking about you. Did not need to lift up your shirt, bud.
1: Hey, you know what? I'm proud of myself now, Cole.
0: You can be proud of all you want, but there's a bunch of people out there that are fat that I don't want to see their jelly rolls shaking in the seventh inning.
1: There are some people who have no shame. That is for sure. And it was especially funny to see Ranger fans, you know, that sad sack of a fan base that was doing it. And I think it was Arlene on Astros Twitter that said some people just have no shame.
0: Who's the main guy? It started in St. Louis, didn't it?
1: Yeah, it was St. Louis. And then Al Raboski, the mad Hungarian, joined in on it this weekend.
0: Let's just stay with St. Louis. Like, that's their thing.
1: Like, so you're one of those that, like, it doesn't have to go around the league. It can just be one place that's known for it.
0: 100%.
1: So kind of like Wisconsin would jump around. Don't Stop Believing in certain places.
0: It's St. Louis's Dixieland Delight. That's what it should be.
1: Okay. All right. Yeah, I'm with you on that. But anyway, we'll continue the Astros conversation. You want to get in 713-212-5790. Again, it's 713-212-5790. There was good and bad this weekend in terms of the good news and bad news, but the good news far outweighs the bad. Explain next right here as we continue. It's the Morning Drive with Dan and Cole, Sports Talk 790.
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20: It's busy on the north side. An accident cleared I-45 southbound at Shepherd, and we've got a stall now I-45 southbound at Quitman. Overall, from Woodlands Parkway into downtown, it's about a 45-minute ride. Over in Bel Air, 610, the west loop northbound before Evergreen, we have an accident there blocking two left lanes, and you're slow from Stella Link. I'm Christina Cruz in the 24-hour traffic center.
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1: Special thanks to Steve Sparks for joining us for his weekly visit here on the Morning Drive with Dan and Cole, Sports Talk 790. We've been talking the Astros losing this weekend to the Brewers, 2 out of 3. They fall yesterday 2-0. Jacob Mizorowski, tough as advertised, and he was absolutely able to show that off. Off today before you get the Pirates in town to fire up a series. And the NBA Finals is set. It is the Spurs and Knicks for a chance at the Larry O'Brien Trophy. 713-212-5790. Get to the good and bad for the Astros weekend in just a second. But, I mean, it's one of those things, too, where we've got some made guys around here. And I think that this guy qualifies. We've been talking CJ, other things a little bit earlier. So I want to squeeze Ray in Miami. And, Ray, good morning. How you doing? Ray? Ray going once. All right, let's put him on hold. We'll get to him in a second. The bad news is that you found out this weekend with the Astros is that you are not good enough to beat a team in a series like the Brewers right now. But the good news is you didn't get swept. And the even better news, it's not even June yet. So, I mean, you've still got a chance to be able to improve as a team, get guys back, and be able to see what your team fully looks like going forward.
0: Bad news is that you made a wrong call in the eighth inning. Again, we can go back and forth on the Brian Abreu stuff all day if we want to. I think it was the wrong call. I think putting in Bryce Matthews was the wrong call that ultimately cost you the game. The good news is that, again, you were able to build up runs. Tatsuya Imaya looked better. You saw timely hits against Jacob Mizorowski yesterday, which is big because I think Jacob Mizorowski right now is the best pitcher in baseball. And you got another guy that's coming on in here that's hurling 98-mile fastballs in Paul Skeens. If you were able to hold your own against Jacob Mizorowski, offensively, you did your part. You should be able to hold your own against the Pirates. You're in a very winnable part of your schedule with the A's coming into town, going up against Los Angeles, going up against a teetering Kansas City roster. You got Detroit on the horizon. You're going to get reinforcements back with Hunter Brown and and Jose Altuve and Josh Hader. Again, I'm not sitting here doom and gloom like most series after you lose because of you lost to arguably the best pitcher in baseball and you made a dumb call on Friday night. That's ultimately the deciding factor.
1: Well, I mean, and the good news is too is what this month of June means for the Astros record wise because I had Brian McTaggart on Astros on Deck on Friday and he brought up the point that you have two series against teams that are above 500 right now. One of them's coming up against the Pirates and then the Guardians a little bit later on in the month. But everybody else is under 500 or even woefully under 500. So you should be able to take advantage of this. This is your season here. If the Astros are a postseason contender, you have to have a strong month of May.
0: Your next major series comes on 4th of July weekend when you play against the Rays. Like, that's your next major series of where you can actually see a team that is probably built to go into the postseason.
1: And again, that's a month of baseball in between. So, I mean, you're a different baseball team between now and then. And, you know, I thought about it this morning, too, is that, you know, some people might go back and look at losing Carlos Correa. And I think that you're looking at it wrong. And because
0: this I don't know about that.
1: Well, but this was the team that you had last year before you made the trade at the deadline because you didn't have Isak Paredes. And that was a team that was 20 games above 500 at a certain point and looking like every bit of the part of being a team that could make a run through the American League and get back to the ALCS.
0: To a degree.
1: Then after that series in LA, July 4th weekend, you never looked the same ever again. Whereas now, being able to get that group back, it's all right. Let's see what we can do with this group this year.
0: Yeah, you no longer have regular Fromber. Now it's just you have redhead Fromber. Mike Burrows. They're the same. They both can get you through 7 innings of work, and there's going to be some frustrating moments along with it every single time they take them out.
1: Well, I mean, just with Burrows.
0: Am I wrong? Again, he gave it, like, people wanted.
1: Well, you know, I'm definitely not going to push back when it comes to Fromber.
0: People wanted to DFA Burrows after giving up a long shot to Fat Jock. I mean, like, that was the low, and he gave you 7 innings of quality work afterwards.
1: It was one of those where it was looking like it was going to be a typical Mike Burrows start, and then something clicked for him where he was able to be the guy that we saw.
0: Ginger beard Fromber. That's what you got right now. That's who he is.
1: But then he locked in. I mean, how many times have you seen it with him or even Fromber where it went the complete opposite direction?
0: Right, but there were also times where Fromber locked in. Again, it's the exact same. It's just instead
1: usually
0: of
1: with Fromber, it was the beginning of the game. Like the first inning told you everything you needed to know how that night was going to go.
0: It's been that way for, again, when you talk about Mike Burrows, go to the Seattle game. Remember the Seattle start that he had and he only gave up 5 runs? 3 came on a 3-run blast in the first inning.
1: That's weird.
0: Again, it's a good comparison because they are the exact same. They'll give you 7 innings of quality work. They're durable. They don't miss a lot of starts. But unfortunately, they're going to make you want to bash your head in a couple times a game.
1: Don't do that. All right? I don't recommend doing that.
0: Why? Burrows, again, you can't sit with the unlucky stuff anymore because if sometimes it's a bad pitch that ultimately leads to your demise.
1: So you win 2/3 of your games here in this month. I guess what? There's 27 of them, I think.
0: You have 27 games. You got to win about,
1: So you win 2/3 of them, and that would put you over 500 going into July.
0: If you win 21 games in the month of June, I think that's a winning season. I mean, let me phrase that. I think that's a winning formula to go into July.
1: You win 21 games in the month of June. You're coming out of this with the lead in the division. I don't think there's any doubt about that.
0: You don't play Seattle. So Seattle's also got to be able to kind of struggle
1: with it. And they also have the season series on you right now, too. So be nice to be able to try to get not only ahead of them, but also to be able to avoid any tiebreakers that can come your way.
0: Look, you'll be fine. Again, I'm not sitting here on a Monday looking at yesterday's loss and being like, the sky is falling. The Astros are back to being mediocre. They suck. Everything should be back on the table of fire sale. No, because of you went up against arguably the Cy Young winner. And he does this to everybody. In fact, for an instance, let's just call a spade a spade. He usually averages 9 strikeouts per 9 innings. He got 8. I mean, like, you actually did better than most teams against what Mizorowski is. And I thought it was really interesting that Sparky brought this up, that because of his 6'7" frame, he gets that extra foot to be able to take a step
1: forward.
0: Yeah,
1: I heard him and Robert mention that yesterday, where it was like 7'4" or 7'2".
0: Versus the 6'1", 6'3", that usually you're accustomed to.
1: So he gets a foot more.
0: So that fastball that usually should come in around like 97 miles an hour is coming in faster because of the velocity has fewer feet to go.
1: He's literally almost pitching from a little league mound against you.
0: It's why, like, again, you go up against Paul Skeens. I'm not saying that Skeens isn't going to get his moments. He is. But the reason why you look at Mizorowski is because of that frame itself is automatically going to have the velocity against him.
1: Skeens has gotten touched up at times this year. Maybe you can get to him.
0: Skeens also needs to have a good offensive performance behind him. And you got Spencer Arrighetti on the opposing side.
1: That's the difference in, you know, we were talking about it too, and you're going to see Paul Skeens on Wednesday night. But that's the difference here of with Mizorowski. It was as soon as he got to the eighth inning, it was like, uh-oh. Now you're really playing into their hands.
0: Here's when you knew. Okay, so there were 2 points I thought the game was over. You had the bases loaded moment.
1: That was the one.
0: Nick Allen, if you don't bunt up the ball straight up in the air, you at least get one run in. So that's 2-1. Yes, I'm going to be real. I saw the comments about Christian Walker hitting the grounder and how frustrating it was. The guy's given up 4 home runs all year. Mizorowski, you're not getting a grand slam on Jacob Mizorowski. Get over it. Now, could you put the ball in play? Yeah, that's frustrating. But the second that they pinched hit Zach DiCenzo, I was like, all right, this game's over. Because what they were trying to do is, like, they haven't seen him in this series. Mm-hmm. That's all this is.
1: Yeah,
0: you're trying to get something to be a spark because of it's Pat Murphy has not been able to go against him.
1: Cold ABs against that pitching staff was not a play that worked for you in either scenario.
0: Like, be real for a second. Milwaukee at this point is probably a top 4 team in Major League Baseball, and you probably should have won 2 or 3 against them.
1: You would have felt a lot better. There's no question.
0: But you don't feel terrible going into Tuesday.
1: That's again, the good and the bad news. I mean, the bad news is that you're not as good as they are right now. But then the good news, as I mentioned, is you're only going into June. I don't need to be as good as they are right now. I need to be as good as they are in April or in August and September.
0: I think it's clear, though, why Pat Murphy consistently wins NL Manager of the Year. And that team's never out.
1: Well, it's not that they're never out, and I heard Joe Espada say this on Friday after the game. His teams play hard. Like, his teams, and he was the same way when he was in college. His teams at Arizona State, they would absolutely just get after you.
0: You know what I love about Pat Murphy-led squad? They know what their identity is, and they don't try to shy away from it. Like, going into Friday night, the Brewers have the most infield singles. Why? Because they got speed.
1: Yeah.
0: They don't have a lot of power. Like, they don't have, like, this superstar play. Like, William Contreras and Bryce Terang are probably the two biggest names outside of Christian Yelich for this team. Compared to everyone else in baseball, we don't talk about that.
1: Well, look at David Hamilton, the guy that homered on Friday night, stole three
0: yesterday. Bases. But like, that's the point. He's like, this is a team that's full of just a bunch of role players, but they keep to their strengths. They win with speed, they win with getting on base, and they win with the ability to trust their pitching to bail them out of trouble. And that, I think, was the frustrating part going to a Brian Abreu. Because of the high leverage situation, when you know that if you put a batter on, they're automatically going to be in scoring position.
1: Yeah, he's not good at holding runners on. That's been a problem.
0: And it's a one-run differential. Like that's why I'm back to the whole Elimber Santa, go with him on that moment. Because of even though it's an unknown, it's an unknown. They don't know what to expect from him. Here's what I can expect. Brian Abreu is going to put a runner on base. And with a team like Milwaukee that is known for stealing bags and knowing for being able to play contact small ball baseball, that's a dangerous threat when it's a one-run differential.
1: Ray, we'll work you in also when it comes to Tatsuya and I. A couple of things yesterday that you saw that you absolutely love, and in one case, to hear. Those are coming your way right here as we continue. It's the Morning Drive with Dan and Cole, Sports Talk 790. 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I'm talking polos, I'm talking t-shirts, I'm talking hats, I'm talking shorts, I'm talking pants, I'm talking ladies and youth options. Don't forget about those fishing shirts because you had ideal fishing and golf weather this weekend. 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
14: Your News Radio 740 forecast, mostly sunny with a possible storm this afternoon, high 90, partly cloudy tonight, low 76.
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1: Monday here on the Morning Drive with Dan and Cole. 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Astros to the off day after losing 2 out of 3 to the Brewers, dropping yesterday 2-0. They'll get the Pirates in town to fire up a new series. You also have the NBA Finals Game 1 coming up on Wednesday between the Spurs and the Knicks. Before we get to Ray and continue the Astros conversation here, Ryan, one of our great listeners, pointing out about Victor Wembanyama when he was happy to not come to the Rockets. Well, I mean, exactly as I explained, and I will continue to explain. I just know that we are going to get fatigue of all of the celebrity Knick fans. And I feel like that, if nothing else, the lesser of the two evils is now the Spurs have already won, what, 6? Isn't that how many? All right, they're going for 6. They've already won 5 of them. What's a 6th more?
0: Wouldn't it be nice to see New York win and then it implodes on itself?
1: Nah, I mean,
0: the city disappears. We never have to deal with them again.
1: We
0: stopped getting those people. Hey, you of all people
1: complain. We've already learned that that's not necessarily going to be an issue.
0: You already complain all the time about people moving to the state that just are coming here because of the tax benefits. You get rid of New York City. That's done. Don't have to worry about them
1: anymore.
0: Don't go
1: to Florida. That's Florida's problem.
0: Yeah, you are right. It's mostly LA people.
1: Yeah, I was going to say.
0: Like, we're the migrant land for people on the West Coast. Florida
1: is for New York City, and we are for LA.
0: No, you know what's an actually underrated one that I've just been noticing a lot more of? Charleston, South Carolina.
1: Yeah.
0: It's very full of New York population.
1: That's fine. Stay there. And then, you know.
0: Stay the hell away from us.
1: Start wearing Sperry's and doing all that and go on Southern Charm.
0: What's wrong with Sperry's?
1: Sperry's are great.
0: It seems like you have a vendetta against them.
1: You got to have. It's just it's.
0: They're great. They're great, but you're about to lose.
1: I feel like some people go out of their way to wear them, and it's just like, why?
0: Would you call them the vegans of shoe apparel?
1: Yes.
0: Really?
1: Yes.
0: You would go to that level?
1: Yes. They're the men's version of what's it?
0: Veganism.
1: Uggs. Uggs.
0: Oh, no, they're not.
1: Yes, they are.
0: Uggs have disappeared off the face of the earth. I don't know.
1: They made like a brief comeback, and then that was about it.
0: Hold on. Triple E, when was the last time that you saw somebody wearing Uggs?
2: I wear them.
0: You wear Uggs?
2: As a house shoe.
0: Okay. Are they new, or have you had them forever?
2: I've had them forever.
0: So when was the last time you've seen somebody go out and spend their hard-earned cash on a pair of Uggs?
2: Yeah, it's been a while.
0: That's the point.
2: Other than women, yeah, it's been a while.
0: That's the point. It is nostalgia at this level.
1: I just like Triple E, I do have some that were gifted to me, but they are like the house slipper.
0: Okay, thank God you said they were gifted to you. If you went out and bought them, I'd be judging.
1: No, I'm not spending.
0: I'd be critically
1: judging. If I'm spending that type of money, I'm going to spend it on something that I would want to wear much more than outside the house. These are not one of them. And if I ever just wanted to throw on some slip-ons, I do have a pair of Crocs, and I do wear them.
0: Do you wear them in athletic mode?
1: No, I do not. I do not. Yep. I wear them as, hey.
2: It's called sports mode, Cole.
1: Yeah.
0: Sports mode.
2: Sports mode.
1: I wear them as,
0: see, I don't pay attention to that stuff because there's a reason.
1: Hey, I'm running to the corner store right here, running in and out so nobody really sees me. And that's how I wear them.
0: I would be wearing my lawnmower shoes if I could daily. I have not bought a pair of shoes for myself in 3 years.
1: I'll go slides too every once in a while. I've got a good pair of slides. You have to have a good pair of slides. It's easy. Just run the trash out really quick. Throw on the slides.
0: I just go barefoot.
1: I don't know. Barefoot's tough. Walmart feet. You don't want it. 713-212-5790 is the number to get in. Let's go Ray in Miami. Ray, good morning.
3: Hey, good morning, guys. Can you hear me?
1: Perfectly.
3: I have two takes up for the finals and the Texans, but the Texans, the deal that Cole laid out, I like that 3 for $150. But the take it or leave it part, I wouldn't tell him that because, you know, I don't want to try to scare the guy. But I saw CJ said, I think I lived up to my end.
0: Yeah, he said
1: he did. Played it earlier.
3: And okay, now, if he said he lived up to his end of the bargain, we can go back in the basement. Before D'Amico and CJ got there in Houston, it was bad, real bad. And he's saying, I think that's what he's doing. Like, I brought you guys out of the basement. We're making the playoffs. We haven't got the Super Bowl yet. Haven't got to the AFC Championship yet, but we're going. We're trending up, basically. That one game shouldn't make his whole thing trend down. That's what I'm trying to say. And I think, Hannah, I know you're walking and drinking your coffee. I know you're listening, Hannah. Give this guy the money so we can go ahead and get this out the way.
0: Listen to GM.
3: I don't want it to get
0: Hannah.
3: Ugly. I don't want it to get ugly because I remember that year they tried to give Johnson that $1 million and he turned it down. And he said, forget the fans. They don't really know what's going on anyway. I remember he said that. And so it can get real nasty. So, Hannah, get off the treadmill and go over there and just get with this guy and just give him the money and just trust this guy, Hannah. And about the NBA Finals, man, I'm not a hater. I'm from H-Town through and through, born and raised. I'm not a hater. I want San Antonio to stomp them guys. I want to have Wimby displayed in the garden big time. I want him acting a fool. I want these guys to wrap this up in 5 games. Because there's plenty of Spurs fans in San Antonio that rooted for the Houston Texans in that divisional game. There's a lot of, and Jerry Jones is a liar. He's splitting San Antonio with the Houston Texans, and he know it. If he hasn't lost it already. So I don't have a problem rooting for San Antonio. I know there's a lot of Adam Clantons out there that still hate him. I've gotten over that. I've gotten over that over the years. I used to hate him like Adam did. But
0: you're talking about Wemby,
3: you have
0: right?
3: to look at it like, huh?
0: You're talking about Wemby, right?
3: Yeah. Adam hates the Spurs and stuff. You know how you know. But
1: yeah, it's deeper
3: I want to see Wemby dunking on them and displaying power and just refusing to lose. I want Wemby them to win that finals in New York, and I want them to just wrap it up and just dominate the Knicks, bro. I'm not hating on the Spurs. They don't have a football team, but they root for us. So, you know, you can root for them if they're winning. Just like the NFC, if we don't make the division around, I root for the NFC. I don't want to root for the AFC if I'm eliminated. But when it comes to basketball, I'll root for the Spurs. I will. But a lot of Houstonians won't. I get it. But if the championship is coming back to Texas, that's okay. If they can bring it back down there, that'll be good. That's all I got, guys.
1: I appreciate it, Ray. I mean, at the same time, though, too, what does San Antonio have? What, the Alamo? The Riverwalk?
0: They got that restaurant that spins that you can go up to the very top.
1: Of the Hemisphere Tower?
0: Yeah, that thing.
1: I mean, San Antonio doesn't have much.
0: Alamo Dome is nice.
1: I mean, the only thing... It's watching an event in an office building.
0: I love San Antonio, personally. I very much do.
1: It's a great town.
0: It's a great town.
1: And people that are from there are proud to be from there. Good for them. But, I mean, you know, again, I feel like I can stomach...
0: You're a conference...
1: Hearing about the Spurs winning much more than Ben Stiller being everywhere. And I actually like Timothy Chalamet because, I mean, he is a legitimate fan.
0: What, because he's a ball knower?
1: But, I mean, you know, there would be other people that you would just be like, oh, of course, now you're showing up. Yeah. Oh, you've been a Knicks fan your entire life? Where were you the last 40 years? Hell, the last time they won it, what was it, over 50 years ago? 73?
0: Last time they were in it was 99.
1: So that was the last time they were in it. And then, of course, you know, we know they were in it in 94 because, you know, those rat bastards came here and we beat them.
0: Sorry, I'm going for the Knicks. I want it in six. I do. I don't want to see a team in my state and a team that's in the Western Conference win when that means that the Rockets are one step further back.
1: Well, I mean, I think the Rockets would
0: be... The Rockets are already one step further back. That's not going to change. I'm just saying. I'd much rather be New York.
1: I go the other way. I'm like, you
0: but
1: know...
0: But I also have family on that side, so I can at least use that as a pass.
1: And, I mean, it is also, though, too, because, I mean, you know, they are a proud fan base, and boy, they let you know it. But it's, I mean, kind of like Utah, like Salt Lake City. I know they have hockey now, but it's the Jazz. That's the team. And they show up and they root for their team.
0: Well, you can't really say hockey when it's 2 years in. Like, if it was 20 years in, then yeah, we could have a conversation.
1: The entire city, though, does show up for that team. It is pretty cool.
0: No, the Mammoth are a good team. I hate the fact that they decided to go leave Phoenix to go to Salt Lake versus Houston.
1: Yeah, it would have been nice if they'd come here.
0: It would have been very nice to be here.
1: Yeah, Steve, Salt Lake City.
0: Ray brought up a point about the Texans. I'm not saying don't pay C.J. Stroud. I think that you should pay C.J. Stroud. I'm not saying take it or leave it. In terms of, we're offering you this, go find another team to trade for you elsewhere. I'm just saying for this season. If you don't want to take three for 150, that's fine. But then for you to earn more money.
1: We've got one for you. And of course, pending how the season could go, well, it could be even better.
0: Like, if you want to go ahead and run the risk of potentially getting a bigger deal, by all means, do so. But this three for 150 is sitting and waiting for you. I'm not budging until you tell me that you can, until you show me that you can get better. I think that's a fair assessment. $50 million for a quarterback that probably at his peak is top 10. At his lowest level is probably top 20. That's probably going to be the going rate for most quarterbacks moving forward.
1: Let's get back into the Astros conversation because what Tatsuya Amaya showed, well, that encourages you. What he said might encourage you even more. Talk about it next. So we continue right here. It is the Morning Drive with Dan and Cole, Sports Talk 790.
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11: It is slow going on the North Loop. We've got an accident now westbound as you approach the East Tex Freeway and you're backed up all the way to Homestead. It's about 15 minutes to get through those delays. You could take Cross Timbers as an alternate. Also on the East Loop southbound at the Port of Houston, we have a stall there blocking a left lane. On the southwest side, the South Sam westbound at Bondren, it's an accident. I'm Christina Cruz in the 24-hour traffic center.
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35: 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Rock your body, yeah.
1: It's the morning drive with Dan and Cole. 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Astros lose 2-0 to the Brewers and drop 2-3 to Milwaukee over the weekend. Off today before you get the Pirates in town for a series. You also have the NBA Finals Game 1 coming up on Wednesday in San Antonio. It's the Knicks and the Spurs playing for the title. 713-212-5790 is the number to get in. Tatsuya Yamai's appearance yesterday was incredibly nice to see. Quality outing, 6 innings out of him. One blemish, 4th inning, where you give up the single to Andrew Vaughn, and then you give up the 2-run homer into the Crawford boxes, and that, of course, is the difference in the game because they were the only runs.
0: Say you don't give up the single, but instead you give up a single to Bryce Terang.
1: All right, so
0: it's still 1-0.
1: Yeah, so you lose 1-0.
0: You don't win games when you don't score runs, guys.
1: So it's still, damn you, Tatsuya, how dare you go 6 innings and give up 1 run?
0: No, but this is one of those times where there's 3 truths here. Number one, you were going up against an elite pitcher in Jacob Mizorowski. You have to be perfect against him if you want to win. Number two, 1 run differentials ultimately can be a deciding factor when you have really good pitching. And number three, sometimes you just got to tip your cap and say, you can't score runs. Guess what? The other team does. That's the bottom line. Could be 1-0, could be 10-0. If you can't play the guy, you're going to lose. I've never seen a team win a game by not being able to play to run.
1: 5 strikeouts, scattering 3 hits, including the 2 in that 1 fourth inning, and does walk a couple. But aside from that,

0: It was four of them, right, in that game. So he cut those in half. Only two of them in this one.
1: Over the last three starts, if we're simply just going off of his last three starts, Tatsuya Imai has allowed five runs over 16 and two-thirds innings pitched with a 270 ERA, 12 strikeouts, and a 148 opponent's batting average. That's a dude that you can win with. That's a dude who you believe can be a factor for your team. And if you take out that Minnesota start because of the fact of he got the rain delay, you would have seen three straight games of six consecutive innings pitched. He's turned a corner. Now, is he entirely to a level of where you say, that's a future ace, that's a guy that we're going to be able to trust to be in critical situations? Probably not, but you can still say the guy that we witnessed and said had the dumbest deal of the entire offseason, Dana Brown, you have no idea what you're doing with these type of contracts. He's been able to rewrite the narrative of himself going into a new month.
0: Well, I think if nothing else, too, it's that he is at least trending in that direction. Like, you feel like that he probably hasn't even had his best start this year, despite being able to throw six innings hitless.
1: I think yesterday was far and away his best start. The control was there. The velocity was there. He got up to 97.6 miles per hour. The average pitch rate was around 94. The exit velocity off of the bat was at 88.9 miles, which is really good. He, in my opinion, while the no-hitter is certainly going to be the one to stand on out because of, lo and behold, no hits. I mean, you give up a two-run blast, and that's the deciding factor in a game. Like, you really looked locked in. And outside of a few early blunders in the first inning, you were in control most of the afternoon.
0: 110 pitches after six innings. And as I mentioned, it was what he said. In this case, it was secondhand that this was delivered. It was Joe Espada after the game where he said that he came in and said, yeah, I can give you another inning, saying there's a different presence about him. Encourages you.
1: I think the one thing that you want to see now is him work in the other pitches outside of the fastball and the slider. Because in yesterday's game, he threw 57 fastballs and 47 sliders. And those are the only two pitches he used. So he has five pitches that are apparently available to him. He's got the fastball, the slider, the changeup, the sinker, the splitter. I would like to see more of the other pitches be utilized. It's now just like you're nitpicking on what you need to see more.
0: Well, and that's the thing is, I mean, I think just for, you know, what led him into having the tired arm and going on the IL was a lot of a lack of confidence and maybe even a little bit of paralysis by analysis by him out there. Whereas he comes back, Josh Miller, Ethan Katz, they say, all right, what works for you? Let's work off of that, and then we can kind of build as we go with this thing. And I think that that is the right approach to have with a guy that literally was swimming. I mean, when he came over and he struggled at the beginning because, I mean, I think he's a guy that probably had never dealt with that before in his career and was just like, all right, well, it's got to be this. It's got to be that. It was the other things that started to annoy the fan base a little bit. But you hear things like that, like Joe Espada said about him after the game, that encourages you to say, all right, this guy's on the right track.
1: International players will often have some lulls early on in their careers because they're getting so acclimated to what is Major League Baseball, the balls, the pitch clock, all these other little intangibles that they don't deal with when they play in the MPB League or the KBO League or they play, you know, in Venezuela or in Cuba. The fact is that I don't think we're ever going to see a Tatsuya Imai get to a Yoshinobu Yamamoto level of pitcher, but we are seeing him look more confident on the mound. He's throwing with velocity. The strike zone has been very poignant to his success. He's working extremely well with Christian Vasquez behind the dish. You like what you've been able to see him be able to work past since he's returned from the IL. He had the really, really, really bad start against, I believe it was Seattle, where he gave it the grand slam. Outside of that, he's been aces since he's come back. Like, you can look at every single game, and he's got two losses in that span because he lost to Minnesota and he lost yesterday to Milwaukee. Uh-huh. You can say that he was a factor, but he wasn't the sole reason why you lost the game.
0: I mean, I think that it's just he was in a tough spot where, I mean, he was on such a high wire that, I mean, it would be a harsh but true critique to say what you said about him being a factor because, I mean, it's 2-0. You gave up the two runs.
1: Yeah, but at the same time, two runs is going to be the difference when you have a Jacob Mizorowski on the mound. When you have a guy that's hurling 103 on average, you're lucky if you get a two-run homer. Like, that's good enough to win you games. There have been so many games this year when you look at the stat line of Jacob Mizorowski, it's 3-0. It's 2-0. Why? Because if all it takes is a bloop single or an RBI double for you to feel confident that not only are you going to win this game, you're going to win this game because pitching is going to bail you out of trouble.
0: All right, speaking of harsh truths, we haven't talked a lot of Rockets since their season ended, but it's a harsh truth that is a reality for you, and especially is right now. We'll discuss right here as we continue. It's The Morning Drive with Dan and Cole, Sports Talk 7.

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2: Your News Radio 740 forecast, mostly sunny with a possible storm this afternoon, high 90, partly cloudy tonight, low 76.
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0: 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Astros lose to the Brewers 2-0, drop 2 out of 3 in the series. Off today, Pirates in town, starting up a series tomorrow. You also have the NBA Finals coming your way on Wednesday. Spurs and Knicks playing for the Larry O'Brien Trophy. Game 1 will be in San Antonio that night. And now I'm being accused of hating America with me going for the Spurs.
20: I'm with you, Dan. Hell, I'm going for the Spurs.
21: I knew both of you were terrorists. Good job.
0: Saying things like that now, like when I do try to fly in a couple, actually next month when me and you go to SEC Media Days, I'm wondering if now I'm going to be flagged. I hope not.
21: I'm going to make sure that they flag you, and I'll just do the show by myself.
0: Just be like, hey, look, I said I was rooting for the Spurs.
21: Hey, just check this guy's back pocket.
0: Hey, that's where it starts, all right?
21: Hey, you may want to look at his shoes.
0: Then you know, the extremism.
21: Have you seen his belt? It definitely doesn't look leather.
0: Wouldn't need to wear a belt. I'd be in something comfortable.
20: Yep, sweats.
0: Yeah.
21: Yeah, okay. Okay, so are you...
0: No. I go like... So like there's certain apparel brands out there that they are workout shorts, but they look like they are casual, and I do have a couple of pairs of those. In summertime, I usually wear them on flights.
21: There is a decorum of when you fly. I'm not saying that you have to be dressed up in a suit and tie. I am saying, number one, I need you to have toes.
0: Like not wearing pajamas.
21: I need you to have that. That's number two. Number one is I need you to have closed toed shoes.
20: Cole, you're like my parents. They said the same. Yeah,
21: I cannot deal with it. Because the one thing that is beyond infuriating to me is when people take off their shoes on the plane, that automatically is it. But if I have to see your feet. I got to see your toes, I'm sorry, man. I'm asking for a switch of a seat.
20: What if we going to Florida?
21: You can get, the second you get off the plane, walk into Orlando, take off the shoes, throw on some flip-flops.
20: It's hot.
21: Why are you wearing flip-flops in Vegas?
0: It wasn't even necessarily...
21: No, that's not even the worst thing I've seen someone wear.
0: A confrontation. It was making eye contact with the person who was about to take their shoes off, and I just looked at him. I gave him a look.
21: Don't do it.
0: That was like basically that. Don't. And then it was somebody else who verbally said, man.
20: Not this plane, not this flight.
0: No. You ain't doing it.
21: I don't blame them. I don't. I'm not asking you to be wearing even like a polo. If you paid for your ticket, wear something comfortable. I am saying, if you show up in those SpongeBob pajama bottoms, I'm definitely going to be judging. I'm going to be judging.
0: Look presentable. That's all it is.
21: If you wear sandals, I'm asking where your seat is. That's all I'm going to do. Where are you sitting? Because you're not next to me. One of us is switching.
0: Speaking of the Spurs, I thought about this over the weekend. It's a little bit of envy, but it's also, too, it's envy from they got the fortunate bounces that you were hoping for when you bottomed out as an organization, and they hit on those NBA draft lottery picks. For the most part, the Rockets didn't.
21: I wouldn't say that they didn't hit. I would say that they were better developed at San Antonio.
0: Well, better developed, but also, too, been more impactful, which is what you're looking for out of lottery picks. Like, I don't think Jabari Smith Jr. is a bad player. I just think that where you took him, you were looking for Jabari Smith Jr. to be one of your franchise cornerstones. He is not. Same deal with...
21: He won't be as elite, but it could be a cornerstone.
0: People would bring up Stephon Castle compared to Reed Sheppard. And Reed Sheppard is a guy that is a really good bench/starter player that can put together great performances. So much to the point where people start to compare him to a guy that plays at Golden State. But at least the consistency of it, he's not anybody of like the, say, Victor Wembanyama is in his own category, but say even a Dylan Harper or even a Keldon Johnson, any of the other guys that the Spurs were able to add along the way too.
21: Okay. Who do you think averaged more points in college? Reed Sheppard or Stephon Castle?
0: I'm going to guess Reed Sheppard.
21: Reed Sheppard. Who was a better field goal percentage shooter in college? Reed Sheppard or Stephon Castle?
0: I'm going to guess that probably it was the same deal.
21: It wasn't the wrong call to go with Reed Sheppard. The difference is that San Antonio developed Stephon Castle a lot quicker to be a full-fledged player. He's great defensively. He's great when it comes to setting up pick and rolls. He has a good shot. More specifically, he is a pest. He is going to get in your ear, and he is going to annoy the crap out of you throughout games. And he will bang on you. And he's physical. So that comes to development more so than it does to the right selection. Nobody was talking about Stephon Castle coming to Houston when the deal was made. Nobody was. Nobody back in 2024 was out here saying, we got to go get Stephon Castle. It was Reed Sheppard. They all want to Reed Sheppard. One guy got developed a lot faster into becoming a full-fledged player. The other guy didn't. That's what it is.
0: And it's also, too, when you have a generational player, which I know that word is thrown out quite a bit, and you lose out on Victor Wembanyama, and what even hurt even worse about that was that you were in prime position to get the first overall selection. You made the fourth one
9: that year because you lost the ping pong balls that badly. So not only does San Antonio get him, you also weren't even second or third. You were fourth to be able to get that. And that stings. That hurts. Because, I mean, you would have liked to have been in position to be able to not only get him and have him be a franchise cornerstone for you right now as opposed to where he's at, but it's just, it's again, I think that a lot of it is you want to look at development, as you mentioned, with some of those guys. Sure, you can have that conversation. But I also will throw Rafael Stone a little bit of a bone here where I just think that a lot of it is he had numerous chances to be incredibly fortunate. And it turns out that he was not fortunate whatsoever in any of those scenarios.
21: No, but again, who you hit, how you build your team is also as important as who you select. Because I can look back and say that even though we can always go back and have revisionist history. Nobody was screaming for Stephon Castle back in 2024. Nobody. You're all saying Reed Sheppard. So if Reed Sheppard hasn't improved and turned into the player that you once envisioned him to be, but Stephon Castle has overexceeded expectations, isn't that more so a shot on the way that you develop players versus than just who you selected?
9: I think that it also, too, there's two things now for the Rockets because you're not in position where you need to, you know, rebuild all over again because, I mean, you still have an incredibly affordable roster. You still have a really young roster that's still trying to find their way. And I think that more than anything, the angst is you want to see it pay off immediately. It hasn't. I mean, you've made it to the playoffs the last couple of years. That's great. You just haven't been able to get further than the first round. So you want to be able to do that. I think that the other part of this, too, is you really only have one chance to be able to hit on a rebuild. As soon as your rebuild is complete and you are built, then you got to build it on the fly. And that's where the Rockets find themselves right now.
21: Well, now, because if you make the move to go out and add in the Kevin Durant, every move needs to be building around KD while the window is open for you to win a title, which is why I don't understand when you hear Patrick Fertitta and Rafael Stone talking about, we're going to run it back with the core that we have in place. Guys, the core that you have in place is a one and done in the playoffs. That's what we know. It may at best, you get back a healthy Fred VanVleet. You get back a healthy Steven Adams. So what? You win the game against LA and now you lose in the second round to San Antonio?
9: I got the talking point to respond to that because it's very simple. We didn't have the core in place. We didn't have the team that we were supposed to have. Fred VanVleet's a massive part of that. Steven Adams is a massive part of that. That's okay. The response.
21: So then counterpoint here. Look at the current core that is in place for San Antonio. You got Victor Wembanyama that's averaging 25 points a night. Stephon Castle that's averaging 16.7. De'Aaron Fox, who when he's on point, is on point. You have great depth with guys like Devin Vassell, Keldon Johnson, Dylan Harper, Julian Champagne. All of them are still here. And if they want to, they can do one of two things. Run it back with the current core, which would be smart because you just went to an NBA Finals.
9: Or, and probably going to win in said NBA Finals.
21: Or trade away some of those assets to even get better with a superstar like Giannis.
9: See,
21: so at this point, the core that you have in play, regardless of if it's just running it back or retaining the talent that you or going out and adding in a difference maker that can elevate you to that next stage, it's better than what Houston has at this point.
9: Well, and then I think that the fan counterpoint off the counterpoint that I made or the point that I made to you is that you could sell that in San Antonio. If, say, for whatever reason, they fall short in this and they lose, I don't think there's going to be Spurs fans out there that are like, all right, now you need to go get Victor Wembanyama. I think there's a little bit more patience there if you just say, hey, maybe you just weren't ready for it yet. That's fine. I can deal with that. And I can deal with that when I lose in the NBA Finals. I can't necessarily deal with it when it's 2 years in a row and I've gotten into the playoffs. Great for that. But that I've lost both of those series. That's where you start to get a little bit of the angst from the fan base.
21: I mean, think about this as well. San Antonio also benefited from other teams' massive mistakes. And so did Oklahoma City to a certain degree. You know who could have been playing in the Eastern Conference Finals? Philadelphia. But what'd they do? They gave up Jared McCain for basically nothing. And then they cut Julian Champagne to go ahead and sign Matt McClung. Both of them are now playing in Game 7 on Saturday night.
9: And Mac McClung is the guy that they run out for the draft or for the dunk contest.
21: He's
9: every single
21: year. He's a lot of fun,
9: year.
21: I will say that.
9: Well, I mean, that's great. That's fine.
21: Like Triple E, you're a bigger...
9: Create an NBA version of the N1 mixtape tour. You can take part in that.
21: You're a much bigger basketball fan than I am, and you pay more attention to the league in general. The development of San Antonio is a big reason why they've been able to see this turnaround so quickly, correct?
20: Yes. This is year three, correct?
21: Yes. Okay. Yes. So one more step further. That development also includes younger players having extensive roles. Dylan Harper, who averages 22.6 minutes per night, averaging 11.8 points... for most teams, you would probably say, okay, that's good enough to be a starter. This is a backup that we're seeing playing San Antonio this year.
20: Yeah. Mm.
21: He's a seventh man. He's not even the sixth man for the team.
20: I was going to say sixth man.
21: So it's even a difference because if he's the next guy after the sixth man. So, like, the development is where you see the clear separation. And Oklahoma City is either going to do one of two things. Swing big to go add in, say, like a Giannis or some player along those calibers by getting rid of Chet's contract and trying to move off some other pieces. I don't know who's taking that. But still, they're going to be able to say, we're putting all of our chips back in the pile to continuously be the face of the Western Conference.
20: Yes.
21: San Antonio's not going to slow down anytime soon, either by making moves or continuing to build around their current core. And you're trying to prove that you're what, the third best team in the conference?
20: Can you
21: do that with this current staff?
0: And that's where I think a lot of people have doubts, me included. I mean, because, I mean, he talked about the depth that San Antonio has. I know that they tried to sell us on the depth this year, but we saw pretty quickly that you weren't as deep as you thought you were. As a matter of fact, you had a lot of guys that are the same player.
21: When you look back at that Oklahoma City series and you see guys like Keldon Johnson getting 11 points and Dylan Harper getting 12 points and Luke Kornet being valuable when it comes to playing defense. And you're looking at your squad and you're like, we have Reed or we have, okay, do we have Josh Kogi? Maybe we have good Josh Kogi tonight. We have DFS on this bench. Because
0: I was going to say, will he actually knock down threes? He'll knock down a couple of them.
21: But when that's the conversation, that's the clear separation between you two. That's why San Antonio and Oklahoma City are way up here. And everybody else in the Western Conference is like in the middling pack. Like it feels very old school Big Ten where it was Ohio State and Michigan. And then there was a tier two level. And in my opinion, the tier two level was Penn State because they would always go 10-2, but they would lose to Ohio State, Michigan every single year. And then there was tier three. Like that's where we are in the Western Conference right now. You got your tier ones and that's OKC and San Antonio and they're not slowing down.
20: Nope.
21: And then maybe you would say Houston tier two or better yet, everyone's down in tier three.
0: I just think, I mean, you're going to have a built-in reason to be able to keep this core together this year. But if it's a third straight year where you lose in the first round, then you've got to have some difficult conversations.
20: Because at that point,
0: you've got 3 years of it. I mean, you guys even brought it up about this current incarnation of the Spurs is 3 years old, and it's already in the NBA Finals. That's not helping your case if you three straight years go to the playoffs and lose in the first round.
21: By the way, they don't have to trade anybody. And if I'm not mistaken, we have one more year, right, Triple E, until Stephon Castle can get his max extension?
20: Indeed, yep.
21: So we got still this year and next year before we ever are even going to see a guy who probably is going to get paid an abhorrent amount of money to be paired alongside with Victor Wembanyama long term. And those two aren't going anywhere.
0: All right, let's get into the Texans conversation because of all the moves they made this offseason, what if I told you that the best one was a guy that was already in their building? We'll discuss right here as we continue. It's the Morning Drive with Dan and Cole, Sports Talk 790.
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2: It is slow going on the North Loop. We've got an accident now westbound as you approach the East Tex Freeway and you're backed up all the way to Homestead. It's about 15 minutes to get through those delays. You could take Cross Timbers as an alternate. Also on the East Loop southbound at the Port of Houston, we have a stall there blocking a left lane. On the southwest side, the South Sam westbound at Fondren, it's an accident. I'm Christina Cruz in the 24-hour traffic center.
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16: Dan Matthews, Cole Thompson. 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
0: Man, I guess I have my volume up really high in my headphones. Woo! Some of these spots during the commercial break.
21: I just need you to hear the message loud and clear.
0: I was going to say, I was telling Triple E that it's like any of the streaming services you have, like where it's like, hey, I can barely hear the show. All right, turn the volume up to like 40. And then a spot for something comes across and you're like, oh my God! Like you just like ran out really quick to go use the restroom and you're running back in to be able to turn it down so your neighbors aren't like, hey dude, turn that down,
20: that's
0: please.
20: So loud, yeah.
0: Damn. Can't hear in there?
21: That's like, fine.
0: You know, trying to look out for everybody else, I guess. I don't know. But anyway, yeah, some of those spots. If you can't hear them, then ENT is in your future. 713-212-5790 is the number to get in. You got the Astros off today after losing 2 out of 3 of the Brewers in town over the weekend, dropping yesterday 2-0. You're going to get the Pirates in town coming up next. NBA Finals, Game 1 on Wednesday between the Spurs and the Knicks. Texans will get back out on the field for OTAs this week.
21: Yes.
0: And, what did you say that OTA stands for?
21: Overreact to anything.
0: That's it. All right. I like that, actually. As a matter of fact, I think the NFL could probably monetize that and find a way. Hey, you know what? We know how much you love football. We know how much you need football.
21: I'm very excited to come in here Wednesday morning.
0: Well, then guess what? It's time for OTAs, and OTAs stand for overreact to anything.
21: I'm very excited to go ahead and see Tommy Togiai. I cut to the left and then bully up a running back.
0: Boy, he just really goes across that red trash can like nobody's business, doesn't he?
21: I'm telling you what, man, that cut by Kamari Ramsey. Ooh, Kalen Ballock, look out, bud. Look out, man. Your starting job's on the line.
0: Hey, I mean, you know, good on David Montgomery to not fumble with, the strength coach with the jousting stick with the boxing glove on it to make sure that you don't get that football dislodged.
21: I don't know if you saw this, Dan, but Jack Stonehouse's punt hung for 4.8 seconds. Meanwhile, Kai Kroger's punt held for 5.1. Call it a day, right?
0: Or what
21: there.
0: About,
21: that guy's getting cut.
0: What about the running backs, you know, that are able to run with the guy behind him with the bungee cord connected to the football?
21: He didn't let go of the bungee cord. Good on you, power strength.
0: See, wouldn't that be like really mean by one of the players right there where it's not a fumble, you just let it go, and then you get the slingshot effect and it smokes you?
21: No, because probably by the time they would get to you, the velocity would slow on down so much that you wouldn't even
0: Did you guys ever use the bungee runs like whenever you guys did the athlete's course in the off season?
21: Yes, all the time.
0: Did you ever accidentally have somebody fall behind you and then you started dragging them? I did.
21: Oh, one time I did that.
0: Yeah.
21: One time I got drug.
0: Yeah. Then it was the coach yelling, stop, stop, stop.
21: No, they just said keep running.
0: And then
21: it's dead weight.
0: Well,
21: I mean, it's dead weight. You're gonna run faster that way.
0: You can't have
21: you're gonna build up leg muscle.
0: You can't have guys leaving with multiple scabs. Like you can't have that.
21: You can when you're dragging them across grass.
0: It wasn't grass. It was the track.
21: Makes you tougher, bud.
0: Well, you know, you got to build character one way or another, and sometimes pain does that, I guess.
21: What do you want to talk about, Texas, Bryce?
0: Hey, a guy that inflicts pain is somebody that Mike Sando of The Athletic really likes, the fact that the Texans were able to break him off this offseason. Because Mike Sando did for all 32 teams the offseason move for every team that I love. And in this case, it was the Texans extending pass rusher Danielle Hunter for the short term. Just saying that Hunter had 15 sacks last season, should remain productive into the future, but he'll turn 32 in October, so age could be a consideration, but the Texans extended him one more year through 2027, fitting their short-term aspirations without locking them into anything that affects an already complicated financial future. Now, it is one of those two that I did, with effect, lay out there for pass rusher, because you're thinking, oh, he's going to say Will Anderson Jr. No, it was Danielle Hunter, even though you did extend Will Anderson Jr. this offseason.
21: I think the personal move of the offseason was extending Will Anderson Jr. because the last thing I want to do is be going into a contract war when some other pass rusher gets paid. But I understand the reason why you extend a Danielle Hunter, which is a smart move. In my opinion, it's probably the third best move the Texans made this offseason. Will Anderson Jr. opens up pass rushing sets for Danielle Hunter. But Danielle Hunter does the exact same thing for Will Anderson Jr. So it's a perfect complement of each other to where you got to block down on one guy and take him out of the play. Okay, well, unfortunately, now that leaves the other guy wide open for an easy sack. I mean, like, they do such a good job of playing off of each other's strengths, and they're full-fledged players that are exceptional against the run. They win a lot of one-on-one battles when it comes to pass rushing sets. Both of them can be successful in their own right. And making sure that they're both highly paid and that they're locked up for a few more years together keeps the window alive and well for you to be a team that we view as a legit threat to win in the AFC.
0: Just take a look at the career arc, though, in the 3 years that we've seen of Will Anderson Jr. The first year when he had Jonathan Greenard on the other side, good season. It was good.
21: He tied J.J. Watt's sack record for a rookie, so yeah, I'd say that's good.
0: Yeah, it was a good rookie season. And then you lose Greenard, so there was a little bit of a question of, oh, well, you know, who are you going to go find? And then, well, Nick Caserio said, hey, what if I added Danielle Hunter? All right, now I'm interested.
21: You got 27 sacks from Danielle Hunter in the last 2 years.
0: Yeah, it's like I don't know a ton about him, even though he's a local guy. But, trust you, Nick. Yeah. Go with that move.
21: I'll tell you what you know about him. He has been the most underappreciated pass rusher in the NFL since being drafted in 2015. I mean, he's top 10 in every single category for active.
0: No, you did the numbers last week, too, where you were like, you know, hey, these four guys that are in front of him.
21: But you never will hear his name mentioned. You'll hear T.J. Watt's name mentioned. You'll hear Aiden Hutchinson's name mentioned.
20: Micah Parsons'
21: name mentioned. I've heard Trayvon Walker's name mentioned a lot recently because if he's going to get a brand new deal, and Will Anderson deserves it, Max Crosby deserves it. But we're talking about the definition of consistency. Guys, since 2018, he has one season where he has not finished with less than 12 sacks. I mean, like that alone should put you in a conversation, a bona fide consensus top seven pass rushers. And it's like, oh, yeah, he's 12th. Oh, he's 14th.
0: And then looking at where most of the offensive blocking schemes go, you'd said that most of the double teams go to Will, so then that leaves him one-on-one.
21: And then he wins all of his battles one-on-one because if he's pulverizing against a right tackle that is in over his head.
0: But, and then it's also, though, too, I mean, as I mentioned with the 15 sacks, clearly that it's one of those that soon enough it's a, okay, you know, maybe we need to start paying a little bit more attention to this guy. So is that more double tight end sets there of, hey, we need somebody to chip over there. All right, that's not working either. Well, then I guess we're kind of SOL.
21: Danielle Hunter, since joining the Texans, has finished top five in sacks back-to-back years. He had 12 in 2024. He had 15 in 2025. And since 2000, and if I'm not mistaken, 2022, he has finished with at least 12 sacks. And he had back-to-back 14.5 sack seasons. He is number three among players in the last 4 years in sacks. And we don't talk about him like he's anything. We mentioned all the younger guys.
0: 17 this year. You think that's attainable for him? 17?
21: I'd set the line at 15. Just because I think it's fair after what he did last season. You know that they're going to get more sacks when it comes to, I think, Will Anderson Jr. His total is going to go on up. If Caden McDonald can be a people eater up the middle, and then teams have to worry about him bulldozing his way through the interior line, yeah, I would say 17 is not that far-fetched. It shouldn't be. Because the part is that, like, one of the main reasons why I think the Texans went out and they brought in Caden McDonald was they know that you're going to double-team Will Anderson Jr. and Danielle Hunter if possible. And you go, let Sheldon Rankins and Tommy Togiai work up the interior. If you have to slow down a guy who's 360 pounds but moves like he's 280, and that's automatically going to mean that both edges are going to probably win their battles.
0: And then that makes Matt Burke salivate because it's not only, all right, hey, you're focused on the edges. Oh, wow. Where did Jalen Petrie just come from? Didn't see him coming from anywhere. Nice little twist for him to be able to get in there.
21: Probably. I mean, I'm looking at the offense right now and just saying, dude, your defense once again is going to bail you out of trouble. Just don't turn the ball over.
0: That's the key.
21: Do a little bit more than just trusting 15 to go out there and make a three.
0: Well, a guy that you're looking to be able to accomplish that goal, he wonders if maybe a contract is warranted, talking about it last week, and somebody else might even back him up on it. Have those for you here as we continue. It's the Morning Drive with Dan and Cole, Sports Talk 790.
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9: Your News Radio 740 forecast, mostly sunny with a possible storm this afternoon. High 90, partly cloudy tonight, low 76.
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24: Blowing with rusty ass German things, giving the double as I'm on the right claim to fame. Throwing your wet suit when it rains.
0: Good morning, Drive with Dan and Cole. Sports Talk 790. Astros off today after losing a series to Milwaukee over the weekend, 2 out of 3. Lose yesterday 2-0 to be able to drop the rubber game of that one. Pirates in town coming up tomorrow night. You also have the NBA Finals coming your way starting Wednesday in San Antonio. Spurs and Knicks playing for the NBA title. 713-212-5790 is the number to get in. To extend or not extend this offseason, quarterback C.J. Stroud, that is extend. The question.
21: You can extend him.
0: So you can offer it.
21: No, you can extend him. 3 years, 150. That's so what Will Anderson's getting paid. You can get that.
0: That's the baseline. That's what you're going with. Tender the offer, and David Mulugeta and CJ Stroud say, maybe not.
21: If I'm Nick Caserio, here's what I do. Here you go. Sign right here, 3 for 150, fully guaranteed. Take it.
0: And we'll even do...
21: No, we're not going to do that. Cool. This will be waiting for you at the end of the season when you need a contract extension and you don't meet the expectations. Or go bet on yourself, which I fully believe that you can do. We believe in you as the franchise face of the organization. We think that we can get to that next year with you as QB1, but you got to earn it. This right here is the current deal that's in place for you. You can take it. We can put this all behind us, get you locked up long term, or you can bet on yourself. And if it doesn't work out, this is the deal that we're going with moving forward. And at that point, if you don't take it, we're franchise tagging you in 2028.
0: And then, of course, when the Texans do eventually extend CJ Stroud, you're going to get probably a photo, then the video. The photo, of course, will be him, conference room, the Texans logo behind him, smile with pen in hand, contract in front of him, sitting at the table. But then, of course, we're also, too, based off them just winning the award, we'll get the high five with him and Cal.
21: Yeah, probably. I mean, again, that's going to be a meme until it's not anymore.
0: Now it's going to be every single time.
21: I think every single time that there is something that goes wrong.
0: What made the video, the original video, what it was Cal right there. And then like with a disappointed look on his face, like slowly lowering his hand after CJ left him hanging.
21: But the smile continued to stay. It's like, okay, I get it.
0: He was like, it's almost me. Like, he was like, I'm kind of dead inside now.
21: It's my, me. I get it. Yeah, my quarterback hates me.
0: My franchise quarterback won't high five me. I understand.
21: My quarterback thinks I'm a jack.
0: All right. Well, CJ Stroud. Does he deserve a contract extension? He, of course, at the podium last week, part of OTAs. This is what he had to say about that.
2: I let my agent handle it, you know, and, you know, if it's time to do it, then it is. If it's not, my job is football, so that's what I focus on, is just getting better. And I think I've held my bargain up on that edge, so, you know, I'm, you know, whatever happens. You know, I'm excited to be a Texan this year and, you know, go from there.
0: He went the Alex Bregman route first.
21: Can you replay that one more time? I'll tell you when to stop.
2: I let my agent handle it, you know, and, you know, if it's time to do it, then it is. If it's not, my job is football, so that's what I focus on, is just getting better. And I think I've held my bargain up.
21: I held up my end of the bargain. I've held my bargain up. You play football and you've done it at a high enough rate to where, yes, the Texans are in the playoffs every year because of CJ Stroud being a factor on the offense. That is very fair. Last time I saw, and not be that guy, the reason why Will Anderson Jr. got paid this offseason was because if he had 3 sacks and a forced fumble in the divisional round. CJ, what'd you do? You had 4 interceptions. Again, you've done your job. You've helped the Texans remain a stable team. But stability means that I'm going to give you a contract that you're worthy of to be a game manager that can be a factor with my team. I'm not giving you frontline money. When once again, here we are looking at a season a year ago where if you just get past New England, you're beating the crap out of Jared Stidham. You're kicking the crap out of the Broncos. You're playing in the Super Bowl. Then we can have that conversation. But instead, 4 bad turnovers ultimately is what fans will remember until we see him on the field again.
0: Well, and that's what added to it is the fact that you missed out on it when it was tailor-made for you to be able to make the Super Bowl last year. He plays the same way. Say there's a couple of turnovers in that New England game, but still, you were still in it with it even being a loss. So, 2 turnovers in that game. You win and you go on and you play Denver the following
21: week. You feel
0: better
21: about paying him.
0: You win and then you go to the Super Bowl. And let's just say that the same result happens. You get crushed by Seattle, but still it's, hey, we did something we'd never done before.
21: Did you or did you not get past the divisional round for the first time in franchise history?
0: The answer is yes.
21: That's why you would pay him.
0: I think that it's also, too, you can look at it with the comparison that will always be there because they both came at the same time as Will Anderson Jr. and CJ, as CJ was on high his first year. And Anderson Jr. was not that far behind him, but then you've also seen a leveling out where they're both kind of on the same level now.
21: CJ sprinted to the finish line and got really cocky, and unfortunately because of that, he teared off while Will Anderson Jr. kept a slow, steady pace and eventually got to the mountaintop first.
0: The tortoise and the hare.
21: Yeah, if you want to go down that pathway. Dumb story from a childhood. But yeah, I mean, that's kind of
0: fair. But it's one that has an effective lesson to it.
21: To a degree, yeah. Slow and steady does win the race. And again, I'd much rather see. The problem with CJ is you're watching as Will Anderson Jr. is constantly climbing up the mountaintop towards MVP conversations or Mount Hall of Fame. That's where we are. And CJ Stroud is like at the 3rd elevation level and he's just camping on out and he's decided I don't want to go any further. Like that's where we are. And it's not his own fault. I mean, there's merits around it. Bad offensive line play, the inability to have a stable run game last year. But he also was part of the reason why his own struggles unveiled. the terrible throws, the horrendous decision-making in that New England game. Even in the game against Pittsburgh, he was feeling the pressure. He was getting rushed. He threw the ball out of reach, led to another interception. I mean, people want to forget, as much as we love to hinder on the game against New England, the game against Pittsburgh was almost as dreadful. You had one drive that ended with a touchdown. Thank you, Woody Marks. Thank you, Christian Kirk. And then you had a bunch of defensive plays. Like, that's why you won 30-6.
0: We heard what C.J. Stroud had to say, but is somebody else out there backing him up about an opportunity to get said extension this offseason? Adam Schefter, ESPN.
1: If I had to guess and bet on the Texans and how they handle it, I would say that C.J. Stroud gets paid this offseason, and I would say by the time the season begins, C.J. Stroud has a new deal. That's my guess. That's my hunch. We'll see if it plays out. He got his haircut this week. That was big, too. Uh-huh. At least he showed a new haircut to people. I thought it looked very good. C.J. looked very sharp there with that new haircut.
21: How much did David Miller get paid to say that, Schefter?
0: The haircut part or the contract part?
21: The contract part.
0: Oh, okay.
21: There's no deal in place. There was a tell. There was a tell. You ever seen the movie Inglourious Basterds?
0: Mm-hmm.
21: It's a great movie.
0: Yeah, it is.
21: So Michael Fassbender is trying to help get the chick from National Treasure. That's the only thing I know her from. Out of German soldiers' reach. They're playing a drinking game. And they go, all right, just one more shot of vodka. Three shots. Well, you held up the wrong number.
0: Mm.
21: Three is this way.
0: Mm.
21: Adam Schefter, C.J. Stroud got a haircut this past week. That's when he got the haircut. Not in February. Not in January after the season ended, which he had been talking about. There hasn't been any visual representation of him cutting his hair or looking different or being in the lab to build up the muscles. No, just this week, Chef, right? Just this week. God, you're full of it. Like, I'd have much more respect for you if you just said that the agent's forcing me to say, if we don't get a deal done soon, then we're probably going to be in a conversation of maybe a holdout.
0: Who would play the part of Christoph Waltz in this? He made that movie.
21: Hans Landa?
0: Are you mad? We had a deal!
21: My eardrums are mad because you just made them explode. Thank you, bud.
0: I looked away when I did it.
21: You didn't look away far enough. They still made my ears bleed.
0: Sorry. I apologize to you and the audience.
21: Yeah. Casario?
0: He would...
21: No, I'm genuinely asking. I don't know. Is Mula Geta not it?
0: I mean, I kind of want to see the scenario here of the pistols under the table, you know, kind of.
21: But, like, let's be real. Like, CJ's had his haircut for weeks, months. There's photos of him
0: and
21: working out.
0: And I've got nothing else to say. Let's see. He got a haircut.
21: And he got a haircut. Okay, 60 seconds.
0: It's a rough spot to be in when you're doing a hit with somebody. It is. I've been there before.
21: And then, I'm sorry, but Pat playing it off too. Oh, look at him. He got a haircut. Just shut up, Pat. Like, you of all people have J.J. Watt on all the time. You would have more inside information on the Texans than anybody else. And you're acting this way.
0: Well, it's also, too. I mean,
21: you're pandering to a panderer. That's what you're doing.
0: No, there's a reason why people say yes to McAfee.
21: But you're pandering
0: to... It's a safe place.
21: Yeah, but you're pandering to a panderer. Because Adam Schefter is pandering to David Mula Geta to get information. And and Pat McAfee is pandering to Adam Schefter to get information.
0: An insider pandering to agents? No, that doesn't happen. Come on.
21: I mean, it doesn't happen if you're a guy, I guess.
0: 713-212-5790. Yeah, you caught me with that one right there. I was Bryce Matthews against Abner Uribe right there. I just can't say much. I'll just walk back to the dugout.
21: Yeah, that's fine. A smart play sometimes.
0: John on the northwest side, you'll be worked in. You want to join him? 713-212-5790. Again, it's 713-212-5790. You got anything on the Astros? We've been talking CJ right here. I know John wants to get in on both of those. Even a little bit of the Rockets conversation we had a little bit earlier. Last second thoughts on it. 713-212-5790. But there's also another lesson, too, that relationships, while they can be great, they can also be pretty rough. And this is yet another example we'll discuss right here as we continue. It's the Morning Drive with Dan and Cole. Sports Talk 790. One more time, though. 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I mean, I've told you all before that my guy Kobe, this is a personal relationship. The guy officiated my brother's wedding, all right? This is a friendship that's built into a partnership. And that's what I love about being able to partner up with a guy like Kobe because I know him personally. 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
12: Checking in on the southeast side on the South Sam westbound at the Gulf Freeway. We have an accident there. And if you're coming inbound on the Gulf Freeway at Scott Street, we have an accident blocking a left lane and you're backed up now to Wayside. Coming in from League City Parkway into downtown, it's about 45 minutes. We've got a stall now on the East Loop southbound at the Port of Houston. That's got you backed up to Wallaceville Road. I'm Christina Cruz in the 24-hour traffic center.
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2: Yeah, yeah. 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Astros lose to the Brewers 2 out of 3 over the weekend.
15: Oh, Cube.
2: Yeah, that's Cube. Yeah, Cube. Ice Cube.
15: Because everyone calls him that, right?
2: Of course.
15: Hey, man.
2: I mean, you can't just call him Ice because, I mean, there were many other ices.

0: He's like, yeah, I'll put you in the film. He's going to put Derrick Henry in a film, isn't he?
1: Is he?
0: Yeah, because remember Henry had talked about how big of a fan he was, and he was just like, not only can you be in the next project, we'll go to a nice dinner. Send him a nice little video for it, because I think Dan Patrick made that happen.
1: With Jeter?
0: Yeah, he could be in there with him, too.
1: Wait, who'd you say?
0: No, just that, I mean, Derrick Henry.
1: Derrick Henry. For some reason, I thought you said Derek Jeter.
0: No, with Derrick Henry. But anyway.
1: I would love to see him in the third Happy Gilmore. By the way, you know that's coming now.
0: Oh, probably. Mm-hmm. Probably.
1: Typical cash grab.
0: Yeah, the newest one did well. So, yeah, the Astros lose 2-0 yesterday. Pirates in town coming up next. And then you're also going to have the NBA Finals coming your way on Wednesday with Game 1 between the Spurs and Knicks. 713-212-5790. John on the Northwest side once again. John, good morning.
2: Good morning. Cole and Dan, you got me cranked this morning. First of all, I'm not pulling for my rivalry, the San Antonio Spurs.
1: Damn
2: everybody
1: straight.
2: Else can do, because that's why they have the word called rivalry.
1: Damn
2: okay,
1: straight,
2: whether
1: John.
2: It's nighttime. Yeah, that's right. Whether it's a storm or whether it's sunshine. Second of all, I love me some CJ. I wanted the Texans to draft him. But listen, one thing I know about football is in a quarterback in the NFL, if you have a quarterback that cannot handle pressure, then you got no quarterback. I don't care about what CJ did in the past. He has to prove himself. He dug this hole for himself. He's got to show the whole world that he can handle pressure. The whole world saw what he did, and he got to prove it. And third of all, Cole.
1: Yeah.
2: I think that decision that Joe Espada did, man, it was worse than the Tramiel and the Matthews did, because this is how you know if you got an average manager or if you have a good manager. We are under 500. He had no business bringing Abreu in that game on a one-point deficit to build his confidence. You want to build his confidence? Bring him in a game where you got at least 2 or 3 point deficit. Not in that game. You need to win that series. It's very easy for me to say that Joe Espada cost us that series, man. I'm sorry.
1: Listen, I'm not going to fight back with you on that one, John. What I will say is that, again, Brian Abreu, it's a learning moment. I also said I would go with Santa in that moment. I don't see any scenario why you're putting Taylor Trammell out of a game when he has a .346 batting average. And you know he's got to come up to the plate. Like, that's where I'm at when it comes to that decision. I can live with buyer's remorse if Santa has a bad decision. I know what I'm getting in Bryce Matthews at this point.
0: It is also, though, too. I mean, it's one of those that there are going to be questionable decisions that you can go back and look at the manager. Trust me, 162 games, 162 chances for that to happen. It's going to happen a handful of times this year. All that said, you still were in position to win that game. So then that falls on the players.
1: No, it falls on the players. Again, that's why I look at the Bryce Matthews at bat as the moment of where it's like, why are you? Because if Bryce Matthews is that much better defensively than Taylor Trammell, because that's what he did. It was a defensive replacement in the eighth inning. I would be very much understanding of it, but he's not that. That's the problem. They're about, I would say, even when it comes to being a defensive player. So then I got to look at the bat. Who would I rather have out there?
0: Probably rather have Taylor Trammell.
1: Far and away, I'd much rather have Taylor Trammell.
0: Like, especially righty against the lefty. But, I mean, you did put Matthews in as a defensive replacement at the ending before.
1: Right. Here's where, again, you look at the entire premise of why I understand Astros fans being frustrated. This is from Chandler Rome. In the month of May, even though he allowed one earned run, Brian Abreu finished with a .484 FIP, which is way outside the zone, on a 1.22 whip, while throwing only 54% of strikes. So the ball rate was still up. He still walked 10 batters of the 39 he faced. He only got gave up 4 hits, but they were crucial. You still put Freeman on the base. You still were dealing with the velocity issues, and you still were dealing with the control, where Alimber Santa wasn't dealing with any of those things. That's why I can understand fans being frustrated and saying the reason we didn't win this series is because of you went to Brian Abreu knowing all of these metrics.
0: Let's get us out of here on this. Relationships can be tough, but can they be as tough as a husband whose wife threatened to end the marriage taking an excavator to their house? And damage. Yes, it was in Butler County, Pennsylvania. A guy named Eric Perweza, I guess.
1: I'll take your word for it.
0: Yeah, it's a Polish name. That his wife supposedly had threatened to end the marriage. And he said, well, if it's over, I'll tear the house down, is apparently what he replied.
1: So quite literally splitting everything
0: in two. So then cops called out there after the excavator was used on the home and...

0: Slap the bracelets on them.
1: I wonder what she's going to get in the divorce. Talk to you in 20 hours.
0: Well, I guess in that case, it ain't going to be the house. You ain't taking the house. Man, sometimes those divorces, they get a little messy. What can we say? He's Cole Thompson.
1: Destroying a house? Yeah, I think that it gets a little messy, Dan.
0: Yeah, going to cost you even more money. Triple E, Emmanuel Elmore, Dan Matthews. We are the Morning Drive. We come your way every single weekday morning from 6 to 10. From 10 to 2, you get the Matt Thomas Show with Ross. That's coming up right here. It is Sports Talk 790. Cole said it. I'll remind you. We'll talk to you in 20 hours.
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3: Your News Radio 740 forecast, mostly sunny with a possible storm this afternoon, high 90, partly cloudy tonight, low 76.
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0: 10:01 in H-Town. Good morning and welcome to a Monday edition of the Matt Thomas Show with Ross. 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

0: all the people.
1: And that's
0: say.
1: Drilled out toward left center field, racing over is Bowers, diving, and he makes the catch. Tremendous play by Jake Bowers, laying out on a ball that looked like it was ticketed for the left center gap. Two out.

0: ground ball, right side, backhanded by Vaughn, the first baseman. He'll take it himself, and that's the third out of the inning. So a pretty good swing, a sharply hit grounder, but it was backhanded by Vaughn, who was playing way off the line, and that'll do it for the Astros here in the third. Go to the fourth inning, no score with the Brewers and Astros.
1: It keeps spinning around. I've been a puppet, a pauper, a pirate, a poet.
0: 1-2 pitch to Bowers. Hits this one pretty well to left. And that is out of here. Five rows deep into the Landry's Crawford boxes, Bowers goes deep for the ninth time. An opposite field homer puts the Brewers on top 2-0.
1: Back in the race. That's life.
2: That's life.
1: I tell you, I can't deny.
3: Right side, right at the second baseman. Terang picks it up, throws to first, and that is the ball game. Milwaukee Brewers pitchers don't allow a base runner to the Astros for the final five innings of this ball game, and the Brewers pick up the 2-0 win and take the rubber game.

0: Sinatra song they've ever used on a show ever, I think. And I know one thing. Of course, New York, New York, the all-time great. Not applicable when you're playing the Brewers.
1: But that was life last night. Look, the Astros are playing better. They're just not as good as the Milwaukee Brewers. Tell me, Frank.

0: Get back on your feet. I wouldn't do that. It's a little overmuch. Good morning, everybody. Our friend Gordy is in today. He's going to hang out with us till 1 o'clock this afternoon. Let me tell you about Chris Gordy for a second. And you know I tease him when he comes in with his crazy college-ass takes and his unrelenting defense of Lane Kiffin, which I'm sure will happen a lot over this week. But the reality is this. The man is a jack-of-all-trades here. He is our program director. He is our promotions director. He does our Facebook stuff. He fills in occasionally. He's got his SEC responsibilities. And we are very blessed when he can come and hang out with us when some of our folks take time off. Gordy, how the hell are you?
1: What's up, Matt?
0: You did the Astros on deck in 10th inning yesterday.
1: Yes.
0: And the reality is this. Tatsui Imai was pretty good yesterday.
1: Yeah. I mean, you lose the game, but you also can't lose sight of the positives that are coming off the no-hitter. Because I was talking to people at the ballpark just kind of saying, what do you think he does? And a lot of people were thinking, oh, he goes back to the terrible pitcher we saw.
0: Now, who are you going to name names on this?
1: No,
0: or are you going to keep this? You're putting secret. Okay, I got you.
1: But it was just kind of an informal, hey, what do you think he does today?
0: Yeah.
1: And that's what people told me. And he was awesome. I mean, literally one pitch, missed on one pitch, two run homer. But again, six innings, two run ball, that's awesome. That's outstanding. You should win that game.
0: Yeah.
1: Unfortunately, Jacob Mizorowski was on the other side.
0: Do you think he was born with that arm? I mean, did something happen where his, you know, like, I'm not going to say he's a bionic man, but when his off speeds are in the low 90s, that's very alarming.
1: Can I give you a tidbit?
0: Ooh. Now, is this conspiracy or is this factual stuff?
1: No, this is factual.
0: What you got?
1: Do you know where he was committed to go play college ball? God. He was coming to LSU. Matt, had he...
0: Jonathan, we're getting 4 days of this
1: had
0: week.
1: He come,
0: 3 days.
1: Had he come to LSU... He would have been with Skeens. The year we won the College World Series, we could have had Skeens and Mizorowski. Like, they still would have won it all, but, like, that's stupid. He went in the second round, but they overpaid slot value, and we see this a lot in the MLB draft.
0: Right.
1: If you want a guy and you don't want him to go to college,
0: yep.
1: The slot where he went, he was slotted to get paid $1 million. They paid him, like, $2.6 million, so they way overpaid for him. Because we had a caller on the postgame show yesterday. It was like, how does this guy not go in the first round? Well, he got first round money. He just fell in the second round. And he was an all-star last year. Matt, he's even better this year. The ERA is sub 2. That dude is awesome. Now, you're right. He's probably going to throw his elbow out at some point.
0: But his second pitch yesterday was 102 miles an hour. Usually you try to like warm up, but I missed the first pitch of the game. I got to the second pitch and it said 102. And I don't know. Now, every gun is a little bit different. And depending on what... But every time he throws normally over 100 miles an hour on the semi-regular.
1: And by the way, we get this Wednesday night. We're slated to see Skeens. So you're going to see two of the best pitchers in baseball in a handful of days. Now, the thing with Skeens is I think he's like 6-5 or 5-6. He gets low run support.
0: I was going to say, what's his ERA?
1: It's like sub 3.
0: Yeah, that's the Nolan Ryan syndrome. For those who don't know, Nolan Ryan back in the day would play for the Astros and for the Angels. It would have like an ERA 2.23, and his record would be like 12-15.
1: Well, I used to say Roy Oswalt. It felt like he would go like six innings of one run ball and lose 1-0.
0: All right, we are here today. Ross is off this week. May he get some rest and relaxation and time away from this crazy world that we live in. But Gordy's going to hang out with us for parts of each of the next 3 days. Looking forward to that. We'll have Ryan Hollins going to hang out with a couple hours on Thursday, and then I will do the solo experience on Friday. We had a good show on Friday. We had a lot of fun things to talk about, and thankfully we've got some things to get to, including the Astros, including dropping two or three of the Brewers. And here's what I was afraid of, ladies and gentlemen. Is that somebody was going to get hot in the American League West. Now, hot is a relative term, but six in a row is six in a row. The Seattle Mariners won six in a row. The Astros dropped two or three, so now they wake up today 4.5 out of first place. And the Mariners are home tonight for the Mets. Now, the Mets are playing a lot better baseball in the last month of the season than they were, obviously, in the first month and a half of the season. But they're still under 500. So a chance for the M's, if they win today, get the victory number 7 in a row and maybe gain another half game on the Astros in the American League West. But I can tell you, because I am a standings-obsessed person, I did look at the wild card. And, yeah, there are teams in front of the Astros, several of them, but the Astros are only 2.5 out of the third wild card spot. So I remain optimistic.
1: Yeah, you can't worry about what the Mariners are doing. Didn't we go through a stretch of this last year? It was like the Astros got red hot, but then the Mariners wouldn't lose either, and so it's like they couldn't catch them in the standings. Yeah. It was like every time they won, they won.
0: September was a great month for the Mariners. I mean, that's the reality. Yeah. That's how they were able to push away and win the division. All right, so we got a lot of different things to get to today. We mentioned Milwaukee beating them 2-0. Not a lot to chew on when your team gets three hits. Saturday's game was awesome. Spencer Arrighetti was fantastic. Friday, that was frustrating. And we've got a major, major, major conundrum that Joe Espada is going to... He's got dead weight on his roster. When do you put Brian Abreu in? I mean, you tried to piggyback off of what he had done in the previous, 3 weeks? But that may have been fool's gold a little bit because he walks two guys right away, gives up the run.
1: It was his first bad outing in a handful of outings.
0: It doesn't matter. This is June, Gordy. He's not going to bounce back from this.
1: Well, here's
0: and even if you look back at the great performances before, it wasn't 1-2-3-9 inning gone. It was laborsome. He hasn't really, honestly, I brought this up with Ross the last few weeks. He hasn't been the same since September of last season. He just hasn't.
1: Here's what makes the decision easy for you. Josh Hader is going to be reinstated tomorrow.
0: Bless him.
1: Josh Hader is back. That's your closer. That's your ninth inning guy.
0: Yep.
1: Watching the guy who was the closer for the Brewers. He was awesome. Saw him twice this
0: weekend. Oh, my God. Cargill. Who is it? I'm drawing a blank on it, but they have their
1: McGill.
0: McGill. I was going to say Cargo. McGill. He throws 98, and that weirdo who likes to do the degeneration X got suspended for a game.
1: Bay?
0: Yeah, they're good. That's a better team. Milwaukee's better than you are. That's just a reality.
1: They are. But that said, Friday night's game, you should have won.
0: Correct.
1: You should have won that game. And even with Abreu blowing it, ninth inning, runners at second and third. You did the bunt. You got the runners over second, third, one out. Was it Bryce Matthews up? Come on, dude. Put it in play.
0: Look, we're Team Bryce. I want Altuve back really quick.
1: I was at the ballpark yesterday. He was taking grounders pregame. He's getting close.
0: All right, good.
1: They said expected to take face live pitching this week. And they kind of sounded like, at least is the vibe I got, is he might not even need a rehab stint, that they may just plug him right back into the lineup when he's good to go.
0: So how do we like bubble wrap him in between games? Do we ice it down? I mean, my guess is if he hurt himself on a swing, there is a possible chance. It's not like it's not going to potentially happen again. Yeah. Now. I don't know.
1: Again, the good news is you get Hader back this week, but the other good news is Alimber Santa, through three appearances so far, has a 0 ERA. Nate Pearson, through, I think, four appearances so far, has an ERA of 0.0. Those are other options in addition to Brian King, who you trust.
0: Okay, so what do you do with Abreu then?
1: Seventh, eighth, and ninth.
0: I mean, honestly, you've got people coming back. Tell me.
1: And De Los Santos has been pretty solid for you. So I think, Brian Abreu, you're low leverage guy.
0: Or, no, low leverage. He doesn't pitch anymore. I mean, can you go to him and say, now he'd have to accept it. Go to Sherland for a few weeks. Get your mojo back.
1: I meant to look that up. Does he have options?
0: No, I don't believe him. He's a 5-year veteran guy, so no.
1: So you can do the whole he's got arm fatigue. And
0: well, he can also accept it. He can also accept it too.
1: Yeah.
0: Now, here's the problem. I don't think his ego will do it, and more importantly, he's a free agent at the end of the year, and that's not something you want to put on your resume as you went down to AAA in the final year of your contract.
1: But if it gets you right.
0: I don't disagree with you.
1: He needs to talk to his agent. His agent needs to go, dude, you're sucking. Why don't you go down there, get yourself right, come back, show you're awesome, and then you get big payday.
0: Do you think the agent's saying, you're sucking?
1: I think you got to be real. If I'm an agent, I'm real with my guy.
0: I wonder what the percentage of conversations are with athletes and agents about being real. Like, oh, the team is screwing you, or the general manager's screwing you, or the manager's putting you in a position to lose, or, brah, you got to get your blank together here.
1: The few times I've been around the biggest D-bag of D-bag, Drew Rosenhaus.
0: Yeah?
1: He is full on, hey, babe, oh, how's mom? Mom, get everything? She good? You look great, bro. You look great. Yeah,
0: that's what I was afraid of.
1: Yeah, it's all kiss
0: your
1: ass.
0: That's what I was afraid of. If I had an agent, that's what I would want. I don't even, Matt, your show sucked today. What are you doing?
1: Matt, greatest show you ever did, babe. Greatest show you ever did.
0: Yeah, just because their phone system wasn't working and the technical and we had dead spots and the RCS was free. I can't forget. All right. We got a lot of little things to get to. And I'm glad you're here today because we've got some NCAA stuff to get to, including a almost Texas Tech quarterback his attorneys in a courtroom today in Lubbock to try to get him back. We'll tell you about who, obviously, if you're talking about Soros, but we know who that is. And then this bipartisan bill is getting, I think it's going to be resolved this week, right? That we may see massive changes to how college athletics is run in terms of transferring, NIL, coaches moving. And as Rossi says, how is this going to hold up in court? Well, I think that the bipartisan group of politicians are like, you know what? Come fight us at this. They want to attempt to fix college athletics, if it can even be fixed. 1014 on Sports Talk 790. 713-212-5790 if you want to chime in. Obviously, Astros on the brain. We have to tell the truth today at 1130. And I got to tell you something besides this to tell the truth. We got, I am not happy the San Antonio Spurs won the West. And I'm trying to be as polite as I can. Let me tell you what's happening at my house. My wife's from San Antonio, okay? Her father-in-law came over to watch the game. My father-in-law, I should say. I have cousins-in-laws that live in San Antonio that are constantly texting me. It's almost like it's a family feud. And Kim's like, well, I'm from San Antonio. I know I'm Team Rocket number one because you're the voice of the Rockets. And number two, they help pay the bills. And I'm like, yes, they do. And by the way, I'm a Rocket guy through and through, whether they pay the bills or not. But damn, woman, I cannot in this house allow San Antonio Spurs love. Jonathan, I may have to spend the night at your apartment. I got to be brutally honest with you on this. 713-212-5790. 713-212-5790. If you want to visit with us through email, it's mt@sports790.com. And if you want to visit through Twitter and Instagram, it's @sportsmt on that. 713-212-5790. 713-212-5790. 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
4: Got a little bit of everything going on the North Sam eastbound at Gessner. It's an accident blocking a left lane and traffic slow now from Fallbrook. An accident cleared on the 610 West Loop southbound after Memorial, but you're still backed up to 290 on the South Loop westbound from Calais. That entrance ramp is partially blocked there by a stall, and it's slow going coming inbound on the East Freeway from Wayside to the North Freeway. I'm Christina Cruz in the 24-hour traffic center.
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0: If you would like to join this program, we are the most caller-friendly show in the marketplace. Now, we may argue with you, but that's okay. 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Tatsui Imai giving you another quality performance, and he will be the subject today of To Tell the Truth. Jonathan, you know what you do when there ain't Jack for sports on? You think of To Tell the Truth in bed. I know other people think of other things in bed, but I think of To Tell the Truth, and that's what we have for 11:30 today. I have three lies and one truth. Now, Ross is not here today, so you got a chance to make up some serious ground here on the old To Tell the Truth.
20: No, I'm preparing. I'm meditating.
0: All right, good for you. We got To Tell the Truth at 11:30. We got Missing You at 1:30 this afternoon, and we have Believe It or Not today at 1:50. Gordy's in with me today until 1 o'clock, and you may join us right now again at 713-212-5790. 713-212-5790. I'm going to throw a scenario at you, John, I think, because Ross is not here today, so I can't do it to him, and Gordy's working on some computer issues we have here at the office.
20: Hit me.
0: All right, there was a guy, and I got to find this tweet because I saved it from a few days ago. He had a four-team parlay. You know what a parlay is? When you make attach four bets to one person, to one particular bet. Not four separate bets, one bet off of four different outcomes.
20: Right, okay.
0: He made, he, whoever this person is, made this bet of $2,500.
20: Okay.
0: All right. The first three things hit on his bet. But for a parlay to win, you have to get all four of them. Matter of fact, I've got it here. Let me see if I can get it here. So the fourth and final piece to this bet was the San Antonio Spurs to beat the Oklahoma City Thunder on Saturday to win the Western Conference. Mm. If it hit, which it did, his $2,500 bet would have been a, wouldn't have been, it was a cash of $1.7 million. Isn't that sick?
20: He's set for life.
0: I mean, it depends if he's, if he balances his finances. Yeah,
20: let's assume he's smart. You know,
0: but what? But that's not a bad return off a $2,500 bet. Now, that's again, it's a huge bet, and I don't have $2,500 just to throw around on single bets, especially with 14 parlays. So the casino that knew about this said, "Hey, brah, why don't we cut our losses on both sides here? You've hit 3/4 of this parlay. We'll give you $612,000." And we'll call it a day.
20: They told him that?
0: They did.
20: Oh, I would have took that all day.
0: The cash out offer for 3 of the 4 was $612,000. So the homeboy said, nope. He said, you can keep your money. He went all in on San Antonio. They obviously won. And now he took his $2,500 bet and he got to cash it in for $1.7 million.
20: He banked it all on Wimby.
0: He banked it all on Wimby and Devin Vassell and Stephon Castle and De'Aaron Fox and Luke Kornet, of all people. My question for you, Houston, Texas, guys and gals, and Jonathan, you too. And we argued about this at the Thomas household all weekend. I asked all the kids. I asked my wife who was there as well.
20: Yeah, yeah.
0: I'll ask you and Gordy too. What would you have done if the casino called you and said, we're good. Here's $612,000. Let's not worry about the other milli.
20: There's no more
0: conversation. What would you done?
20: There's no more conversation. Oh, no. Yeah, okay, I got you. Just forward it this way.
0: I'll put on a direct deposit. So you would not.
20: Oh, I'm not even messing with
0: that. Now, remember, if Oklahoma City would have won, you're only out $2,500.
20: No.
0: Okay.
20: Right, you go positive rather than negative. I would not even trust that.
0: See, my wife and I would have taken the $612,000.
20: Yeah, why not?
0: Because that is mind-changing money. That alters your life in a very positive way. That clears out, that lets you finish off your house, yeah. Clears any of your debts. I mean, you're not retiring, but you're very comfortable. Now, the other part of it is if you are firmly of the belief that the San Antonio Spurs can go beat Oklahoma City like they've done all season long. Remember, San Antonio and them have played a boatload of times. Right. San Antonio's won the season series. And obviously won the playoff series. But $612,000 is still a lot of money.
20: What are the other legs in the parlay? What were the other three?
0: You know what? I'll have to go look.
20: Okay.
0: But I can tell you that I was the only one in the house. Oh, here it is. Michigan to win the college basketball championship. Wow, that is so rando. U.S. men's hockey team to win the gold medal.
20: Okay, that's okay.
0: The Knicks to win the Eastern Conference. And the Spurs, let's see, it's the Spurs to win the Western Conference. They already won the Western Conference. Yeah, that was it. That was the fourth leg of it. That's great. That's it. Would you have done, Gordy? If I gave you $612,000, could you finish off 3 of the 4 legs? Would you have said no thanks to the casino or just said, I'll take your money and goodbye?
1: Yeah, I cash out. I'm also the guy, if I go to the casino and I win a couple $100 in the first 20 minutes I'm there, I'm cashing out.
0: Yeah, see, that's not me.
20: Oh,
0: yeah.
20: Okay, me and Gordy. What do you mean that's not? You're going to keep going? Oh, no.
0: Yeah, because casino, blackjack's one thing. This is a big bet.
1: The old saying, quit while you're ahead.
0: But it's funny because the story was published by Yahoo Sports, and there was so much. Stop me if you heard this before. There was so much vitriol on both sides of it. What are you doing, you morons? You absolutely take the 612. What are you doing, morons? You can't let the casino win. It wasn't a interesting conversation that had both sides going, I see how both ways. It was, no, you moron, you have to go this way. No, you moron, you go this way. But I was the only one, and there was about 6 of us at the house between family and friends this weekend. I was the only one that said take the $612,000.
20: They would have all banked on the Spurs.
0: They would have all said bank on the Spurs. And this is before the game even was played.
20: I mean, I guess because you waited that long. You waited for Michigan to win. You waited for the U.S. hockey team. So you've been waiting for a minute. So it's like,
0: yeah, maybe that's part of it.
20: Because
0: again, if you've spent $2,500 on something and you spent it months ago, you've long forgotten about it, right?
20: Yeah, and you made
0: Let's say you spent $2,500 in car repairs. If your car is running, you don't particularly care about the cost anymore because it may have been a lot of money, but you at least get to drive your car. Right. This was money that this guy's either thrown away and doesn't care, or you know what? Because, again, you wouldn't be, if you're betting $2,500 on four crazy ass bets, you ain't sweating $2,500. You know what I'm saying?
20: Yeah.
0: You are not sweating that money. And that's maybe part of the reason why he wasn't worried about it, is because maybe he isn't sweating, which again would be a nice life to have, $612,000.
1: Do you care to guess how much it costs just to get into Madison Square Garden for game one?
0: I've already seen it. Jonathan, make a guess. What's going to cost you? This is, what kind of seats are these,
20: by
0: the
20: way? Yeah, what are the seats? Yeah.
1: This is just to get in. So I would assume these are the worst seats.
0: The worst of the worst.
1: In Madison Square Garden.
20: Let's go 1,100.
0: No, gosh, no. Let's go. That won't even get you into San Antonio.
20: That's not even the nosebleeds?
0: Nope.
20: What?
0: Not in San Antonio, not in New York.
1: This article from Yahoo Sports says Spurs Knicks game one tickets start.
0: No, this is San Antonio. The game's in San Antonio.
1: Oh, yeah, whatever. Oh, I'm sorry. Maybe, yeah, you're right. This is San Antonio. $1,900.
0: In San Antonio.
1: To get in the door.
0: $1,900 to get into San Antonio.
1: I mean, HDTV is as good as it's ever been. What's that place they have out there? The Rock or something out there in San Antonio? They've been having massive watch parties.
0: No, they don't have it at the arena because there's nothing out there except the arena.
1: No, it's the Rock.
0: What is the? I don't even know what the Rock is.
1: You don't know about this?
0: No. What is it?
1: It's a like a big outdoor area where they're having watch parties. The Rock,
0: not next to the arena, is it?
1: The Rock at La Cantera.
0: Oh, it's at a resort. Okay. Yeah, that makes better sense. Because if anybody's gone to a Spurs game before, it's in East San Antonio where there's nothing but the arena and the old Coliseum where the rodeo is. So yeah, there's nothing to do out there.
1: Yeah, they've had like massive watch parties out there and dance parties and bands playing and all. I mean, it's a big party.
0: Charles Barkley should do the Inside the NBA show from there.
1: Why do we always, I hate to poo-poo it, but why do we have what's that thing? Avenida Houston thing downtown?
0: Yeah,
1: like
0: George R. Brown, yeah.
1: That's fine. It's not, but like we need like Texas Live in Dallas or Arlington.
0: No, we don't.
1: That's awesome.
0: It'll be a massive failure.
1: St. Louis Live.
0: No.
1: Outside the Cardinals.
0: We're not, our downtown blows.
1: But because we don't have anything.
0: Because guess what? Enough investors have said it ain't worth it.
1: If you build it, they will come.
0: No, that's not true at all. Jim Crane had that big plot of land across from Dinkin Park, and he's like, I'm not putting restaurants and bars over there. I'm putting a parking garage.
1: Because he's getting $60 a spot.
0: Why would he? He could make more money if he was to turn it into restaurants and stuff, and he said, nah, I'm good.
1: I just think you're, especially in the playoffs, like, when home plate bar and grill was there, that place was packed with people who didn't have tickets to the game.
0: So you're talking about 6 days a year. That's what you want to do?
1: Well, but I mean, like, okay, you might have people who don't want to go to the Astros game but want to go watch it.
0: They're not going downtown. It's so cute that some of you like to try to sell downtown. Downtown is what it is. It's got a beautiful downtown baseball stadium and nice arena that's about to get worked on and get improved on.
1: How about this? You know all the international people coming for the World Cup?
0: Oh, by the way, our football stadium down in downtown, so they're not going downtown
1: first. That's what
0: I was
1: going to say. The whole thing is, you go to European countries, everything's walkable. Like, you go to Paris, you can walk everywhere. You go to London, you can walk everywhere.
0: Yeah.
1: Are there people in for a rude awakening that it's not going to be an easy walk from downtown Houston over to NRG?
0: Well, you can take the Metro Rail.
1: Walk past the abandoned buildings and the high grass fields, cross over the railroad track, past the homeless encampment.
0: 35-minute bus train ride.
1: Oof.
0: Yep.
1: Yeah, I mean, the Metro, I guess, is your best course of action. You do not want to walk over to NRG.
0: Yeah. All right. 10:32 is our time. Frank and Mike are going to join us next if you'd like to be a part of our conversation. 713-212-5790. 713-212-5790. To Tell the Truth is coming up today at 11:30. The news at noon. We've got them missing you at 1:30. And believe it or not, today at 1:50. 713-212-5790. You know what you're going to do? Forget about going downtown. Go to Big City Wings and watch all this stuff. That's what you want to do. 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
0: You know, Ross is not here with us today. And Gordy's here. We get a little blessing here. We love having Gordy as our primary. You're like our utility player. You're like, you know, you're our Mauricio Dubon, although he's not here anymore.
1: At least you didn't call me Brian Abreu.
0: Oof. Yeah, I could have called you Nick Allen. Would you like to be called Nick Allen?
1: Oh, God, no.
0: Are you the Jerry Loperfido of our team?
1: Alimber Santa.
0: All right. You just like saying that. We've got a nice prize we're going to give away. We're giving away Old Smoky grills all week today. Charcoal grills.
1: Wow.
0: Yeah. All week today. All week today. That makes no sense. All week this week. Every single day, Monday, Tuesday, Wednesday, Thursday, Friday, we're going to give away an Old Smoky grill. We'll do it different times of the show. And today we're going to do it at 120.
1: Who's that from?
0: Old Smoky. He's a big listener to the show.
1: Gotcha.
0: Official grill of Texas. Been around since 1950. Made right here in downtown Houston. Family owned and operated. Great Father's Day gift, giving a little charcoal grill for someone. But so you know what we're kind of doing? We're kind of helping you give Pops a charcoal grill for Father's Day. So today and every day this week, all you got to do to win is listen to the show. Something will happen during the show between now and 120. We'll give away the trivia question at 120. And if you get it right, you will win a Old Smoky grill. It's kind of a little bit of a thank you for listening to us here on Sports Talk 790. All right, 713-212-5790 is how you reach the show. 713-212-5790. Mike is calling us from San Antonio. Well, we are the number one sports station in San Antonio. Mike, good morning to you.
4: You are for me, Matt.
0: Thank you. Thank you very much. Thank you. Thank
4: you. I'm a native Houston. Yeah, you're welcome. And I enjoy listening to you. And I enjoy you too, Mr. Gordy, and listening to you call the Rockets games.
0: But, thank you. Thank you.
4: So I heard you talking about the, I'm a bandwagon Spurs fan, I'll admit. And I've lived here almost 20 years. I have a love hate relationship with the Spurs. No, make no mistake. I am a Rockets fan. I root for them. That's, you know, and I just loved, I haven't called in. I loved seeing KD out there this year on that team. Wish they would have done better, but any case, very exciting to be in a city that's winning. I've been used to this routine since I've lived here, where the Rockets will not make it. And then I'll jump over to the Spurs and, you know, they're doing well, of course. But you were talking about the Rock. I actually haven't been there, but sounds to me like what the Texans are trying to do. It's not a resort, but it's the Spurs practice facility, but it's got all this other things that they do. They're really nice. The families, you know, they have watch parties. They have a Spurs team shop and place, things like that. But and it's in a great area of town. I know they're having watch parties at the arena too for the away games, I believe. But but for the first time, I went out and I bought a Spurs hat and shirt.
0: Whoa!
4: I've lived here almost 20 years. I have not owned one. Yeah, I did. I told your producer he might hang up on me. Yeah, I did.
0: Jonathan,
4: I was out of the country last week, and so I wore it. But this makes you feel any better being a little bit petty. I flew into Seattle and I put on my Astro hat. And I did get a reaction from someone there because it had a World Series logo on it. And they're like, you're going to wear that? She said, I'm like, you're damn right I am. And somebody might say, well, we don't have one of those yet. Yeah, I know. So anyway.
0: Okay, here's what we're going to have to do. We're going to put this up to the great audience of 790. Mike, how long have you lived in San Antonio?
4: Almost 20 years.
0: Oh, damn. That's a long time.
4: A long time,
0: But you grew up being a Rockets fan.
4: I'm there. I'm a native Houstonian. I was there when they won the championship. I root for the Rockets. I talked to you before, and that was a question I had for you too. If you get to it, is just what would you do if you were the Rockets about that team? Now I am a Rockets fan, but this has been going on since the mid-90s, like the Cowboys, and they just don't get over the hump. So it's always exciting to be in a city where they get in the playoffs. I don't hate the Spurs; they're not my team, but. You know, I've jumped on their bandwagon without wearing the attire. But this year I went and got a shirt and a hat. I paid $17 for it at Academy. But
0: look at you, a little sponsor drop. I got you. All right. Mike,
4: I didn't mean to do that.
0: That's okay. That's all right. Mike, thank you for the phone call. Please do me a favor. Call me after game two to tell me kind of what the buzz is there in San Antonio and just kind of what it's like being there because I'm frankly jealous. Mike, thank you for the phone call. I appreciate it. All right, boys, I need a ruling. He's been there for 20 years. Still loves him some Rockets. He even listens to me on the Rockets game broadcast. That means you are a diehard, right?
20: It's got to be.
0: He went and bought Spurs gear. I'm nauseous. I'm sorry.
1: Yeah, it's hard not to get wrapped up in it if you live there.
0: That's the thing. The only thing he's got going for him, boys, is he's got 20 years in that town.
20: Yeah.
0: One like he just went there last month.
1: I'm an LSU guy through and through. When Tom Herman had U of H rolling, I was going to U of H games and buying U of H gear.
0: But LSU and Houston are not direct hated.
1: Yeah, you're right.
0: Bragging. I mean, different. Those are rivals.
1: My wife, though, said she's diehard Rockets through and through. She said go Spurs because of the state of Texas. And then local news, Channel 2, Kathy Hernandez goes, oh, of course, we're rooting for the Texas teams. Go Spurs.
0: What?
1: Yeah.
0: What?
1: It's a thing, I guess.
0: No, it's not a thing.
1: Texans are like, well, you root for the team from the state.
0: I'm going to break the curse. I'm going to break it to you right now, ladies and gentlemen. What I'm about to say, Jonathan, will no longer be in play in about 2 weeks. Let's go Knicks. I'm not doing it.
20: Really?
0: You're going to win the Knicks? No chance. No way. No how.
20: And you claim and you claim Mr. Texas.
0: I don't claim Mr. San Antonio.
1: It's Mr. Manhattan. Yeah, Maddie, I knew you were coming around. Jalen Brunson.
0: 66 WFAN, you're home for the best Knicks cover.
1: No. OG Anunoby, he's the difference maker, man.
0: How is Mitchell Robinson's pinky? Oh, seriously? No. All right. I want to hear from you. Are you with me on this or are you against me? You know what? We'll do the Insta-poll when we come back. Let's go Knicks. Let's go Spurs. And you cannot go, let's go, I hate both of them, and hang up. I want to hear from you right now. This is not going to happen. We'll get to this coming back. Now I'm all fine. Now, see, the thing is, the guy's been there for 20, the dude's been there for 20 years. I kind of get it. But he listens to the Rockets. He loves the Rockets. He's worried about the Rockets. You can't do it. None of this Texas BS. Mr. Texas sets the rules for this. You stay true. Are you Texans fans going to root for the Cowboys to go to the Super Bowl this year? Oh, hells no, you're not. It happened.
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7: Couple of problems out there causing some major slowdowns. Highway 225, if you're heading towards Pasadena, this is affecting your drive. An accident eastbound approaching Ritchie has you backed up now to Goodyear. Also, we've got an accident now in the HOV lane on the North Freeway southbound before West Road, and they're blocking a couple of the main lanes assisting with that accident. I'm Christina Cruz in the 24-hour traffic center.
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0: 10:51 Sports Talk 790. It is time for an Instapoll. Gordy, Ross, not here. Gordy's in today. Jonathan, you do this as well. We'll let you guys. We're going to go first to nines. We're going to have a celebrity edition of the best of nine. So the first to five people.
31: Okay, okay.
0: First to five. You cannot call and be cute and go, let's go Bobcats, or let's go Duke, or let's go Texas. It's either one or the other. If you had the proverbial gun to your head,

0: are rooting for.
1: Yeah, I mean, again, as a Rockets fan through and through here, we can't have the Spurs.
0: We cannot have the
1: winning
0: Spurs.
1: Nice things.
0: Correct.
1: They had their run, and Pop bottomed him out and hung on way too long. The corpse was on the sidelines, and he had to go.
2: That got deep and dark real quick, didn't it?
1: And then this dude, I don't even know his name. Who's in the Spurs
2: Mitch
1: coach?
2: Johnson.
1: Yeah, see, it's such a common name. It's like Mike Smith.
2: Mitch. Good luck, Mitch. No. Jonathan, let's go Spurs. Let's go Knicks.
3: I'm a Texan through and through. I'm going Spurs.
2: Oh, hell no. You're fired. Cole, take over the board. Oh, my God. That's terrible. Zach on 790. Zach, let's go Spurs. Let's go Knicks.
4: Let's go Spurs. I can't stand to watch a New York team win. I like watching New York teams lose. It makes me happy.
2: 2-1. Spurs lead.
1: Knicks haven't won anything in forever. Who cares if they win one?
2: Paul, 790. Let's go Spurs. Let's go Knicks.
5: Seems Mr. Texas turns into Benedict Arnold. Go Spurs.
2: Oh, that's gross. Gross. 3 for the Spurs, 1 for the Knicks. What is wrong with them? What is wrong with the state that I'm so appropriately named for? Garrett on 790. Garrett, let's go Spurs. Let's go Knicks.
6: Let's go Knickerbockers.
2: There
6: it
2: is.
6: I didn't root for the Mavericks late 80s and the 90s. And I dang sure didn't root for the Spurs when Hakeem Olajuwon humbled David Robinson.
2: Yeah, and I was there for that. Suck it, San Antonio. All right, 3 for the Spurs, 2 for the Knicks, 1-5. Roger, let's go Knicks. Let's go Spurs.
7: For our boy out of James and Garden Oaks, let's go Knickerbockers.
2: Knickerbockers, 3-3.
7: But he's talking about it. And for a good dose, Baba Cola and Big Red eating centipedes.
2: I don't like Big Red. I don't like Barbacoa. Don't get mad at me.
1: Can I present something to you, though?
2: Oh, what are you going to do now?
1: So the Knicks have 2 NBA titles.
2: They do.
1: If they win a 3rd, they pass the Rockets.
2: Don't care.
1: For 9th on the all-time list.
2: They haven't won them in 50 years.
1: I know. 70 and 73.
2: The only thing that bothers me about the Knicks is all the celebrity bros and be like, man, we've been such a fan for such a long time. No, you haven't. You've just been getting there to get yourself on television.
1: There's 2. Spike Lee and Ben Stiller. They have them on camera from the 1999 finals. They're the only 2 celebrities that have been courtside every year since.
2: All right, it's 3-3. This might be the tightest Instapoll ever. Trent, let's go Spurs. Let's go Knicks. Where are you going?
8: Let's go Knicks.
2: That's what I'm talking about. Yeah. All right, 4-3. One more vote decides it all. Remember, the Instapoll doesn't lie. Cody, let's go Spurs. Let's go Knicks.
9: Let's go, Knicks. There's not a chance in hell I would ever go for the Spurs. Ever, ever, ever,
2: That's
9: ever.
2: What I'm talking about. Close the poll off. It's done. That's what I'm talking about. Now! Jonathan, I was scared. I was really scared.
1: It was all Spurs
2: because
1: early.
2: I'm telling you, Mrs. Gordy is Team Texas on everything.
1: Yeah. There are people like that. I'm telling you, local news.
2: Well, they're sickos. They're sickos.
1: KPRC Channel 2. They were Sunday morning news.
2: I don't let Channel 2 decide.
1: Sunday morning news. She's like, let's go Spurs.
2: She's not a sports person.
1: We want the teams from Texas to win.
2: Get out. What's her name?
1: Kathy Hernandez.
2: Kathy Hernandez. You listen to me? Out.
1: She's a coug.
2: I don't care. Go to Fox. Go to WB. I don't care. Yeah, get out. It's ridiculous.
1: They got 5 championships.
2: They don't need a 6th. They got
1: all
2: plenty.
1: It's 99, too. It's okay. Like,
2: see, oof. what more compelling arguments did Gordy just not give you? They went through the suck mode, and they're back.
1: Yeah, they had their dynasty with Pop. Let it die. They should go away.
2: They're the 3rd youngest starting lineup in NBA history for a finals. Not starting lineup. 3rd youngest roster at 25 years of age. You take Harrison Barnes off that group, and they're even super younger.
1: What did they give up? How did they get De'Aaron Fox? How did that happen?
2: Trey was sack of tomato. I think it was a 3-teamer, if I'm not mistaken.
1: Who else was in the lottery running in 23? Was it Charlotte? How did Wemby not end up at Charlotte? Freaking San Antonio. Lottery balls could have fallen differently.
2: Let's fall Spurs.
1: The Blazers had the 3rd pick that draft. They could have had Wemby.
2: Mm-hmm.
3: Wemby.

0: Castle, Vassell. Keldon Johnson went from just being a dude to being the sixth man of the year.
1: Like if Wemby was
0: Darren Fox.
1: If Wemby was in Charlotte right now, they would be terrible. And we wouldn't even be talking about
0: Yes.
1: it.
0: We wouldn't even care.
1: Like he might be decent, but they would still be a bad team.
0: I'm looking at this. I'm trying to get AI to do it here. How did they get De'Aaron Fox? I'm trying to see here. Oh, yeah, it was a three-team deal that sent Zach LaVine to the Sacramento, and it was from Chicago. Yeah, I don't care. He's good.
1: How'd that happen?
0: He's a Houston kid too, right? Didn't De'Aaron Fox go to school here in town? I want to say
1: Kentucky.
0: Well, but that doesn't really count. I mean,
1: but like, think of all that had to go right. And look, we love Amen Thompson here.
0: We love him.
1: He went fourth, but Wemby went one. How'd that happen?
0: We prayed for Victor, too.
1: We did.
0: All right. More on why we hate San Antonio. More on the Astros setback. And then we got to get to this NCAA stuff going on. We got court cases in Lubbock. We got Washington trying to create bills. We got a lockdown SEC Gordy with us for a couple more hours. 713-212-5790. You know, the finals are now set, and you can trade every game on Kalshi. Ross and I are very pleased to be speaking for Kalshi. We had a chance to go with a different group of folks on trades, and we said, hey, let's go with the Kalshi family. Right now, San Antonio is trading at 64%, meaning a $100 trade will pay out $152. If they win game one, you can bet on elections, sports, crypto, economics, finance, commodities, and the World Cup. 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
0: We got some phone calls to get to on the Astros. We'll do that right now, plus a little rock and chatter as well. And then I want to get with Gordy because he is Mr. College Sports. Sorry, but is it Brandon or Braden? It's Brandon?
1: Brendan.
0: First of all, we got some problems here. We got Brandon's, Braden's, and Brendan's going on. What happened here? I think by rule.
1: A lot
0: rule,
1: of Braylons, too.
0: I think by rule, we need to change it to everybody's got to go to Brandon. Right? When did Braden become a name?
1: Braylon.
0: Brendan, Braylon, Brandon. It's just confusing. Mr. Sorsby is not in the courtroom today, but his attorneys are trying to fight for his reinstatement back into playing college football at Texas Tech. Did you see the tweets over the weekend about how much money he really spent on how he had like his buddies making bets for him, thousands and thousands and thousands of dollars on other bets
1: at
0: Indiana and before he got to Texas Tech? He's never playing again.
1: Got a problem.
0: Got a serious problem.
1: We do have rules, right? We do. You have to. If there's a rule and you break a rule, there should be a punishment, correct?
0: There will be. He ain't playing again. On the phones we go. Mark and Beaumont on 790-1104. Mark, good morning to you.
16: Good morning. Hey, I just talk about the Astros one position in particular. Not a position, an outfield. Are we beholden to Jake Meyers for any reason? I mean, what's the deal there, man?
0: The number one thing that Jake brings to the table, and you saw that yesterday, was he covers as much ground of any center fielder in baseball. And when you are constantly fluctuating between left and right field, not necessarily right, but left, defense does play a premium. Now, the bat is okay. The arm is not okay. I don't know if you saw the
16: bat. The bat is, for a center fielder, the bat is, it's sub-okay. It's okay at times, but man, he can't throw a baseball. I mean, and as far as covering ground in the MLB, a center fielder, which one doesn't?
0: But somebody's got to be the best at it, and he's one of the three or four best in covering it. So, you know, I'm not going to run through all 30, but I'm going to assume it's nice to have one of the guys that can do it at the top three.
16: Okay.
0: Yeah.
16: All right. But look, it's, you know, you got to be able to throw a baseball a little bit.
0: He can't.
16: And it's none. It's zero.
0: No.
16: He can't.
0: He might have the worst center field arm in baseball, and I don't have the metrics on that, but I'm going to say it wouldn't take me very long to find it.
16: Right, and so that's a disqualification, man. I just get weak. I don't know. I get to thinking about it. His family's a friend of the owner's family or something.
0: That's funny you say that, but that's not true. Thanks. I mean, they could be friends, but
1: it used to be the old photos. He's got photos on him.
0: Yeah. No, I understand the friend. Look, Jake's first of all a good dude, so that goes for a little ways. And he's carved out a nice MLB career. Never going to be known for much power. But the last couple of years has been able to, when playing, been able to have a respectable OPS. But the biggest negative, and I don't know if you watched Friday's game. I can't remember the exact runner who was going from second to third, but there was a ball to center field. I'm not even like deep center field. And the guy ran on him, and Jake's arm shot. I mean, it's clearly through injuries. I don't think he was ever born with a rocket arm out there, but obviously getting hit against the wall several times in the last handful of years has affected him. And it's poor. And everybody knows that, and everybody's going to run on it, and that's a detriment. So you can't have it all. I don't need my center fielder to be a 40 home run guy. It'd be nice, but that's not going to happen. You have to have guys 7, 8, 9 in your lineup for a reason. And I think the value in Jake is that he is going to be a plus-plus defensive center fielder for you.
1: And they value defense. Joe Espada and the Astros.
0: They have for 10-plus years.
1: They will put a bad bat in the lineup if he is a plus defender. And that's they do that. And I understand people get angry because they think everybody in the lineup should be able to hit. But they're fine with having two guys in the lineup who can't hit who are giving you great defense.
0: And I got one for more for you there, Gordy. Who's pressing him for playing time?
1: Well, right. I mean, there's nobody... You know, that they...
0: I mean, Zach Cole played some center, but Zach Cole's at the AAA level right now because he can't hit.
1: Yeah.
0: There's to give you the even extended answer to the point we just gave you, there's nobody pressing him for playing time.
1: What's my guy Ethan Frye doing? Is he doing anything?
0: I don't spend a lot of time looking at the minor leagues. I mean...
1: He's the one LSU guy. Kevin Alvarez is one of their top prospects. He's an outfielder, but I don't know what if he's center or what.
0: Yeah. Giving you the answer, there's nobody pressing him at this point. Let's talk to Frank on 790. Frank at 1108. Frank, good morning to you.
17: Hey, how's it going, Matt?
0: Good, Frank.
17: Man, I'm trying to watch the playoffs, but every time I see San Antonio win a game, I feel like just backing the truck up over at the Rockets and just loading up the whole coaching staff and dumping them in the river. You want to know why?
0: I don't think murder is an appropriate answer to the Rockets' troubles, but continue.
17: But I want to know what they see in Reed Shepherd to make them think he was going to be a better NBA player than Castle.
0: It hasn't turned out that way, but again, I don't want to revisit history. I mean, I guess we can revisit history. That's what we do here on the show. Let me ask you this. And, Gordy, you've got a Kentucky fan in your family, clearly. Help me out with something here, boys. And I don't know the answer to this, and maybe I should look this up. If I went to a bunch of pre-draft analysis from, like, respected people, Frank, people that really follow the college game, how many people had Castle over Reed for the number three position? I want to say now, if I'm wrong, Frank, call me out on it. But I think Reed Shepherd was considered by a lot of people at the time to be legitimately a top three.
1: He was the best college prospect in that draft, yes.
0: So, Frank, it wasn't like the Rockets went off the board to pick Reed Shepherd just because he's got photos. He's like a previous caller.
17: That's the reason why. That's very, with that analysis right there and thought process, that's why we won't be in the playoffs for the next 4 years. To win anything, we might make the first round. That's about it. That's all they building the team for, the first round. They ain't building the team for anything else.
0: Wait a minute, Frank. You're telling me the Rockets sat down and said, hey, everybody, listen to me. We have no interest in winning the championship. All we want to do is hit the first round and we'll be happy. Is that what you're going with?
17: That's the way it looked like.
0: Well,
17: that's the way it looked like to me. Because, first of all, ain't no way in the world they thought Shepherd was better than Castle. And that kid just came off a national championship win.
0: Did you not hear what I just said? Wasn't Reed Shepherd was considered the better prospect? I don't think they were by themselves on this.
17: No, you can't make me believe that, Matt. Especially
0: if
17: they had to go watch him play.
0: Of course they did. They didn't pick him flying blind.
17: The scouting team for the Rockets need to be replaced.
0: Okay. So you want to take the coaches and put them in a river, and then everybody else replaced.
18: Frank had a little Hennessy today, huh?
1: That's Frank that used to call it and give ND a hard time for being an A&M homer.
0: There's a warning sign with Frank's call on the screen. I think I need to be a little more selective.
1: I feel like I need to keep reminding people, too. Did Reed Shepherd not take a big step forward this year?
0: Look,
18: thank you, Gordon.
1: He's 21.
0: He did take a significant leap forward. Right now, Castle's a better NBA player. And first of all, it hurts that he's a better player, number one. And number two, his team's going to play for the NBA Finals. And let's not confuse the issue. Stephon Castle is a really good NBA basketball player. Stephon Castle has a tremendous supporting cast, has a better surrounding cast than the Rockets do right now. And I think the Rockets would be the first to admit it. That's a better basketball team. And by the way, you've got a generational player. We were praying for Victor. We must have prayed too far to the west because he went one town over.
1: Castle, too, by the way. I remember this when he was coming out. He was a 26% three-point shooter that season at UConn. People were like, I don't know if he could become a prolific scorer. That was the knock on him. Like, he was going to need a ton of development. It's so hard to get a read on a guy who's 1 year, but he shot 47%, averaged 11 points, 26% three-point shooter at UConn.
0: Now, can the World Wide Web, can you go back and look at 2023 prospect board? Can you go find it, find out? Because that's what I need. I need somebody to tell me that it wasn't just the Rockets that loved Reed Shepard more.
1: Well, you remember, I mean, it was the two Frenchmen, right?
0: It was Richaché
1: and Alex Sarr.
0: And Alex Sarr.
1: And they went 1-2. But remember the Rockets in that press conference they had, they said they had Reed far and away the best player in that draft, and it wasn't even close. Like, they had him, and then it was everybody else way down the board.
0: They loved him.
1: And again, he's 21. Like, it's who's to say he can't get better the next 2 years and be awesome?
0: You know what? Honestly, if you're a Rocket fan, instead of spending all your life being miserable, the Stephon Castle doing his thing, how about just rooting for Reed Shepard to get better the next, if he took one leap from year one to year two, maybe he takes the same seismic leap from year two to year three.
1: And Castle's the same age. I mean, they're both 21, but again, different people mature at different levels and reach. And again, do we need to go back to all the track record of NBA players? Shai Gilgeous-Alexander, his first 2 years in the league, good player, became super elite, best player in the league. Who's our guy in Indiana?
18: Halliburton.
1: Yeah, Halliburton. Fine players first couple years, became an all-star. Like, some guys, it takes them a couple years to get going.
0: He needs to get going. Because
1: he does.
0: Because here's the thing. I mean, I'm not saying like he's under pressure to get going. He needs to get going because we're going to have the constant references between Stephon Castle and Reed Shepard. And frankly, the way you win this is if both guys are very successful and both guys help their teams get to high levels. Unfortunately, Stephon Castle's a little bit ahead of the curve on that. 713-212-5790. If you want to join our show, 713-212-5790. We have to tell the truth coming up in about 15 minutes. We'll get to your phone calls before that as well. The news at noon, plus missing you. Did you see a former Astro got beaned out in right field yesterday? By not a teammate or an opponent? I will explain coming up shortly. 713-212-5790.
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21: Oh, man, what a mess. You are stuck behind this accident in the HOV lane. It's completely blocked now. I-45, the North Freeway, southbound at West Road. They're also blocking one of the main lanes. Emergency crews are assisting with that accident. Heading outbound 225 at Scarborough, we've got road work there blocking a right lane. I'm Christina Cruz in the 24-hour traffic center.
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0: All right. I have a few respected NBA minds that listen to this show, and they all backed me up on what I thought, is that I don't think it was anybody that was picking Stephon Castle over Reed Shepherd in the draft. I know Frank doesn't want to hear that. Not that you should go to what ESPN and other people have to say, but they do follow it closer than we do. And the reality is this, and this is Cole Thompson, friend of the show, part of the morning drive with Dan and Cole every morning between 6 and 10 here on Sports Talk 790. Here it is. ESPN. Now, revisionist history, right? I mean, these things are just guesstimations. Had Reed Shepherd going 4th, Stephon Castle going 6th. The Ringer had Shepherd 3rd, Castle 5th. The Athletic had Shepherd 4th, Castle 7th.
1: Jonathan Givony had...
0: That's it. What is that? What does he do?
1: He's ESPN now. He used to be NBADraft.net
0: One
1: of those.
0: Yeah, yeah.
1: He had Reed Shepherd 4th, Stephon Castle 6th. He had Donovan Klingon from UConn 3rd.
0: One board Cole just sent me had Reed 4th and Stephon Castle 19th.
1: Yeah, like I said, Castle was... It was not a... He was part of a really good UConn team, but like he was not... Like, oh my God, this guy's can't miss. I say he was terrible at shooting threes.
0: So, again, every team's going to present one team player goes to one team, gets instruction. Maybe one guy flourishes, grows up. Or maybe sometimes people just fly under the radar. But Castle has been good. I mean, you know, again, being number one overall does not guarantee success. Nor does being the 24th pick all of a sudden mean you're not going to be a solid NBA player.
1: And if you flipped them, Reed would probably be nailing threes for the Spurs. He'd be a key piece of their cogs. And we'd be sitting here going, man, I wish Castle would take that next step. I mean, that's the reality.
0: Yeah. I want Stephon Castle to not make a single basket in this playoff, in this finals. I want Reed Sheppard to take the next seismic, well, I wouldn't say seismic, but a significant bump up in overall play. I think defensively, he's going to have to get better, whatever that is. And if he physically can't, then he'll just be a scorer that will just be picked on by opposing defenses. But I think Reed would be the first one to say, look, here's the thing about Reed. And I don't want to get into a deep dive on Reed because there's other issues on this team besides Reed. He does have the innate ability to pick up passing lanes.
1: Yes.
0: He's a above average steal threat.
1: Yes.
0: But the side-to-side movement, whether that is getting there late, maybe not being intuitive enough to make the first step, maybe athletically he can't do it, I don't know. But there is some parts of his defensive game that you go, okay, let's get him in the gym. Let's get him a defensive strategist. Let's figure out if he's staring into film, what if he should have gone left instead of gone right. Again, those are things for the coaching staff to figure out. But he does have the ability to, A, steal the basketball, and he does, for a point guard, for a guy 6'1", something like that, he does block a lot of shots, frankly.
1: Are we not unfairly criticizing him, though, because of the Fred VanVleet injury? If Fred doesn't get hurt, Reed's probably not thrust into that larger role.
0: But we're also at the same time not saying that he took the leap in his progress because he probably wouldn't have been able to show as much progress. So look, he was put into position. I don't think Reed ultimately is a true point guard in this league. I think that the Rockets would be best served by having a man and Reed be the plan B and plan C. I think it would be very wise, honestly, Gordy, to maybe go check the market for a backup point guard when Fred comes back so those guys don't have to carry the weight of being that. They're maybe better off ball than they would be with a ball in their hands as much. Just my guess.
1: I completely agree.
0: All right, 713-212-5790, 713-212-5790. We mentioned this very briefly, and we'll get to more of it coming up at the after to tell the truth. All right, so this Sorsby kid at Texas Tech, I can't run through everything, but he has a laundry list of betting that was beyond the, well, he was betting on cricket and betting on shuffleboard and whatnot. He is in a courtroom, or actually his representation is in a courtroom, to try to get him back to being reinstated. Texas Tech is not doing it for the love of the kid. They're doing it for the love of the fact that they want to pay him $1 million to be their starting quarterback next year. And even Cody Campbell, the big-time alum, is like, eh, you know, he deserves a punishment, but does he deserve to lose his potential college career? When it's his the laundry list came out this weekend of all the different things he's doing, he's toast. He's not playing.
1: Oh, I meant to ask you if you saw there was an article ESPN did a couple days ago, and they listed a lot of like preseason things. And one of the things they listed was top 10 must-see games for the upcoming season. And one of the games they had on there, I think it was like the eighth or ninth game, was Texas Tech versus U of H.
0: Yeah.
1: I'm like, why is that? And their whole write-up is, if Sorsby plays, great. But if he doesn't, this is their first real big test.
0: Yes, of course.
1: With the other kid.
0: Correct.
1: Who I think was hurt and is expected to be back somewhere a couple weeks into the season.
0: Mm-hmm.
1: So, but it was just, I was like, how is U of H Texas Tech one of the top 10 must see games this year?
0: Because the University of Houston is must see television, period.
1: Well, but again, they kind of broke it down as it's more of a Texas Tech storyline.
0: Oh, that's wrong.
1: But the Sorsby thing, yeah, I mean, look, the Lubbock judge recused himself because he had guns up with the Texas Tech mascot pictures.
0: Why are they in Lubbock doing this? Why can't they go like to some neutral site? Like, why isn't Omaha the spot?
1: This is what all the coaches are getting fed up about is, and this is where the NCAA lacks a spine. You all agreed to be members of the NCAA. You all agreed to the rules that the NCAA enacted. Yet whenever they don't like a rule, they go, we're going to go to our local judge and overrule you. And
0: you know why? Because NCAA's got a terrible winning percentage.
1: But the NCAA is like, why? You agreed to these rules. Why are you coming back at us? We created this institution. You said you wanted to be a part of it. You wanted these rules. We created these rules, and now you don't want these rules. It's the same thing happened with Trinidad Chambliss. That's the biggest joke. The kid at Ole Miss, where the local judge cried as he read the statement, I just can't believe Trinidad. We're going to give you another year, young man. It's like, good God. And this one has to be, you bet on sports as a college amateur. I'm sorry, you do not get to go back and play college.
0: So the biggest argument that Sorsby's attorneys are presenting today in Lubbock is that Sorsby's gambling is part of a mental health condition.
1: Come on, man.
6: Okay, this is
0: here ridiculous. It is. Let me read you the quote, and you can play believe it or not and let you guys decide. The high volume of Brendan's gambling was a direct result of his mental health disorder, an anxiety condition that manifested in compulsive gambling.
1: That's fine. I mean, we'll get you all the help you need. Well, you can do all this stuff.
0: But it doesn't give you the right to play college football.
1: You don't get another year of college football because of it. Like, it's ridiculous.
0: So he's got 1 year of eligibility left, correct, I'm assuming?
1: Yes.
0: Okay, so if he does, so the NCAA, if he loses this ruling today in Lubbock, then he's done.
1: Oh, they're already talking about the supplemental draft for him. The NFL, you know, that thing they do where yes. You can become
0: where troubled people go to get drafted.
1: Yeah.
0: If you're an NFL team, would you take a chance on this guy?
6: Only thing is gambling. You just can't compete in NCAA. I mean, you might.
0: Yeah, but you're going to take a gambling person with a gambling problem and put more money in his pocket.
6: Mm. You know what?
1: I think he said it for the UFL, friends.
0: Yeah, that gambler, Jim. He's going to be a gambler quarterback next year.
1: Kevin Sumlin would love to have him.
0: He's used to having people with problems on his team.
1: troubled quarterbacks. Like to bet.
0: By the way, did you see that Johnny Manziel 2 weeks ago was in a UFC quasi fight or something?
1: You saw who he fought, right? Bob Menery,
0: the guy that does those commercials.
1: He does all those the fake cursing.
0: Yeah.
1: Play by play.
0: I thought Bob Menery was like a fictitious dude.
1: No, it's a real guy.
0: And apparently, Johnny kicked his ass, right?
1: Yeah. Oh yeah, it was stupid.
0: Did you watch it?
1: I saw the YouTube clip.
0: I saw the YouTube press conference before where they were dropping all sorts of racial slurs and all sorts of where somebody's testicles are in somebody's area. And, oh, God.
1: Johnny was doughy, though. I mean, I hate to say that about him, but he did. He was a far cry from Heisman Trophy winner Johnny Manziel.
0: I didn't see it. Maybe his six-pack abs showed during the fight.
1: He did not show.
0: Okay.
1: He was doughy.
0: He was doughy. All right. Jonathan and Gordy get to play the Tell the Truth next, 11:30 here on Sports Talk 790. We've got the news at noon coming up. Missing you at 1:30, how former Astros are doing, and believe it or not, today at 1:50. 713-212-5790 if you want to join us. We have an Old Smoky charcoal grill giveaway today at 1:20. 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
0: All right, get ready, Texas. Time is running out. The world champions are coming to Aggieland this Saturday, June 6th, to warm up for this summer's big soccer tournament. International soccer is going to take over College Station as the Argentina national team faces off against the Honduras national team in a massive Road to 26 matchup. It's this weekend, June 6th, at 7 p.m. at Kyle Field. 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

0: But the crazy thing is, Houston, Texas, I do know how to tell the truth. And I'll do it here on Sports Talk 790. All right. Gordy, you're in for Ross. Ross has a commanding lead on Jonathan. We're trying to get Jonathan back aboard 500, but it's just not working. It's a very, very slow process on that.
1: I'm going to slump. It's all right. It's all right.
0: All right. Gentlemen, I have four takes. These are not fact or fiction. These are Matt Sports opinions. I only believe one of them. Three of them, I'm not telling you the truth. One, I'm telling you the truth. Which one of these four am I telling you the truth on? You ready? Here we go. Number one. I was highly impressed with that Tatsuya Imai yesterday. The one bad pitch turned out to be a home run, turned out to be the difference maker. He throws the six no-no innings before that against the Rangers, and before that, it showed some encouraging signs. I think our days of worrying about Tatsuya Imai being a complete bust are over. Now, he may not be a guy that throws seven innings of two-run ball and BBs, but I think the worst, the darkest days of Tatsuya Imai as an Astro are done. I am very encouraged, and I'm frankly happy that he has been able to put things together here in the last couple weeks. So my statement is, I think our days of Tatsuya Imai being a total bust are over. Number two, if you watched ESPN this weekend, ESPNU, ESPN Plus, SEC Network, there was a lot of college baseball on. I loved every minute of it. I think there's some sort of fun, interesting drama in college baseball that you don't get with Major League Baseball. You don't get with the tournament. You got the heat. You got the weather. You've got pitchers being put into some very important situations. You've got schools playing different parts of the country. Never normally play each other. College baseball regionals this weekend were a fun watch. Take number three. NBC just finished their coverage of the Western Conference Finals. I think there's way too much slander on Reggie Miller. Is he my favorite analyst? No. But I think everybody crushing Reggie Miller for being Captain Obvious, you're being way too hard on him. Reggie Miller, not that bad. I think there's way too much slander on Reggie Miller. And number four, I am rooting for the Knicks to beat the Spurs. That's a truth. There's no argument about that because I'm never rooting for San Antonio. That ain't happening. But I really do believe at the end of the day, the Knicks are going to beat the Spurs to win the NBA title. The drought for New York of 50 years will be over. Knicks beat the Spurs in the NBA Finals. Which one of the four is the truth? Three of them are not the truth. I'll recap. I think our days of worrying about Tatsuya Imai being a total bust are over. College baseball regionals were a fun watch this weekend. There's way too much slander on Reggie Miller. He's not that bad. Or D, Knicks beat the Spurs to win the NBA title. Which one of the four, gentlemen? You may discuss it amongst yourselves. Am I telling you the truth?
2: Jonathan, you want to dive in first?
1: I think he's lying about number two so bad. I'm not even...
2: Loved every minute of college baseball?
1: There's no way. I at least know that.
2: I think it's one. I think he doesn't like Reggie. I think three doesn't like Reggie Miller. I don't think he cares that he's getting slandered on. I think he does believe the Knicks will beat the Spurs. I think the Knicks will beat the Spurs. I think he enjoyed the college baseball. It was fun, you know, watching the Aggies struggle a little bit last night. I don't doubt that he was impressed by Tatsuya Imai, but his line where he said he's not going to be a bust.
1: Yeah, see that. Yeah, I was.
2: I think very well. A lot of people still believe Imai is going to be a bust. So I'm going to go one.
0: Total bust, by the way, just for the yeah. sake of argument, total bust.
2: I'm going one, you're going two?
0: Now, one is, which one are you telling the truth? Which one am I telling the truth
2: on? Oh, wait, that's right, I forgot.
1: I'm going four. I'm going four.
0: I only, one of those things I said is the truth. This is not difficult. Oh, which crap. One of those four are the truth?
2: Oh, I did it wrong again. I thought
0: yeah,
2: it was...
0: Yeah, I know. We know this every single time in.
1: It's okay, Gordy. It gets confusing sometimes.
0: One truth, three lies. Figure out which one of the four am I telling the truth.
2: So it's not a lie. I don't think he cares about the Reggie Miller slander.
1: Not that much.
2: Maybe he did enjoy college baseball. I'll go two. I'll go with you.
1: I'll go four.
0: All right. I don't like Reggie Miller. He is
1: okay. I knew that.
0: Terrible. Oh. Just he's grating to me. I think he's Captain Obvious. I think he is. He just doesn't give me anything that I can't get from Al. I mean, the best analysts in the sports give me the stuff that I'm looking for, and I just don't. I understand it. I've tried many a time to just kind of tolerate Reggie Miller. It's not good. I'm not a Reggie Miller guy.
1: I like him too. That's crazy.
0: As a player, he was great. As an analyst, meh. Gordy, college baseball sucks. It really does. terrible pitching. You have umpires ejecting people. You've got players who are taunting. You have routine ground balls turning by the shortstop that turn into these terrible errors that turn into 9-run innings. Baseball. Look at the scores from this weekend. They're embarrassing.
2: I thought it was great regional action. We saw the top seed UCLA go down.
1: I'm saying, yeah.
0: Not great.
1: On a walk-off, right?
2: With the 3 and 4 seeds we playing for the regional final.
0: 80% of the games end 17-14. It's not great. College baseball pitching blows. Get rid of the aluminum bats. Let's play some real baseball. And I do college baseball. But I like the Cougars. I'm very excited about the future of Cougar baseball with the new coach.
2: Yeah.
0: But watching this weekend, ugh. Yuck. That's out. So, Jonathan, you're still in the game, huh? Knicks beating the Spurs? I have almost pulled a 180 on Tatsuya Imai. I think he is not going to be a total bust this year. I thought yesterday was a really important game for him. He's not sweating on the mound as much. He's not overthinking things. He's throwing strikes. He's not getting into high pitch counts early on. I don't think he's going to be a total bust. That's what I believe. And sadly...
1: It's okay.
0: Sadly, I believe the Spurs are going to beat the Knicks for the championship.
1: Oh, but you didn't say go Spurs, though.
0: I didn't say go Spurs.
1: You're a fraud.
0: I say go Knicks, but I'm afraid the Spurs are going to win. So neither one of you win.
1: You know what? That's the best way to lose. We both go down.
0: But you had a chance to gain ground with Ross not even being here.
1: It's okay. Just like baseball.
0: And by the way, I'm going to convince Gordy during the break that he can't like college baseball. Where's your school, by the way? How did you guys not even make the tournament?
2: First time since 2011.
0: How'd that happen?
2: They busted on the transfer portal signings. They all turned out to be duds.
1: Now, the College World Series is fun to watch, Matt.
0: The World Series is fine.
1: Okay.
0: This round, let me give you some...
2: It's fun. Regionals play is fun.
0: No.
2: Because you have
0: not
2: to
0: fun.
2: Strategically set up your pitching, because you got to play Friday, Saturday.
0: Pitching? There's no pitching in college baseball.
2: You had teams playing two games yesterday.
0: Let me give you Saturday's finals. 13-8, Pine Bluff over Bethune. Fairfield beat Ryder 12-7. Troy beat South Alabama 11-10. Louisiana beat Texas State 12-6. Air Force over New
2: Those
0: Mexico.
2: Those are all the elimination games,
0: terrible,
2: though.
0: You're terrible.
2: You're looking at the 3 versus 4 seed elimination games. Go to the regional games last night.
0: Let's go to the games from last night. I'm glad you asked. Let's take a look here. Yesterday.
2: Oklahoma staved off
0: West Virginia
2: Georgia Tech.
0: 10-5. Troy 9-6. East Carolina 10-0. Oklahoma 15-6 over the Citadel. Arkansas 10-9, Santa Barbara 9-5, St. John's beat Northern Illinois 21-8.
2: So what you're telling me is you don't like runs?
0: I
2: you
0: want
2: to
0: like,
2: see a 2-1
0: like
2: college game?
0: I would like
2: out. Who the hell wants to see a 1-0 no-hitter in college baseball?
0: Give me a 1-0 game in college baseball once in a while.
2: Well, Paul Skeens he's in the pros now. He was doing that at LSU.
0: College baseball pitching blows. It just does.
2: Well, what do you want?
0: I want outs. I want routine ground. I watched a ground ball to shortstop in the Aggie game yesterday. Butchered it.
2: Grandpa over here wants to see a low-scoring game.
0: I want scores that aren't like...
2: Whatever happened to a good old 2-0 ball game?
0: I don't want home runs that don't leave the infield. Well, that must have been a home run. No, it was a four-base error.
2: That happens very rarely.
0: Oh,
2: that
0: by the way,
2: in the pros the other
0: congratulations
2: night.
0: To Troy. They beat Florida in a regional elimination game 16-11.
2: And they will play a winner-take-all
0: God
2: game today.
0: There's almighty.
2: There's a ton of winner-take-all games today.
0: And guess what I won't be doing? Watching them.
2: Got softball on right now.
0: Softball. That's a good look right there. That's my girl.
2: Tennessee, Texas. 3 of the final 4 from the SEC.
0: And there's nobody in the building.
2: Well, it's a Monday morning.
0: Empty in Oklahoma City. Real impressive.
2: Well, because Oklahoma's not there for the first time in a while.
0: So it's a bandwagon city then, basically, what you're saying.
1: It's kind of packed in there.
0: Kind of packed. Go look in the second deck and see how empty
2: it is.
0: That's
2: a good crowd.
0: Outfield's empty.
1: Now you're such a hater.
0: I'm a realist. That's why people listen to the show.
2: Better crowd than a AAA game.
0: I don't go. Ooh, Tennessee got some cuties.
1: Go to break.
0: Okay. 11:44 is our time. 713-212-5790. 713-212-5790. It's Matt. It is Gordy. Gordy with us till 1 o'clock. We got missing you at 1:30. And believe it or not, today at 1:50. 11:44 on 790.
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9: Oh, man, super slow out in the mark. If you're heading towards Galveston, I-45 southbound, approaching Highway 146, we have an accident reported there. Definitely seeing slows now from FM 1765. We're talking like 30 minutes worth of backup. Take Highway 3 or Highway 146. In the HOV lane, still shut down, I-45 southbound at West Road for an accident there. You're backed up to Greens. I'm Christina Cruz in the 24-hour traffic center.
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0: 11:51 on Sports Talk 790. It is the Matt Thomas Show with Ross. Ross is in L.A. Gordy, Missy's trying to come in here and talk. We're not allowing her that to happen. Can't have Spurs conversation going on during the show. I was nervous that people were going to be saying, let's go Spurs. I was really worried about that for a while. Whew. Thank God Instapoll doesn't lie. 713-212-5790. 713-212-5790. Let's go to Easy at 11:51. Easy, what do you got today?
1: What's going on, Mr. Matt? Quick question on the little youngster from Texas Tech, right?
0: Yeah.
1: He's a kid. He's a kid. I mean, he made mistakes. I mean, should he be punished that bad for not getting another year? I mean, look at like what somebody like Robinson Cano did. Still made millions and millions of dollars. And, you know, he was against the whole thing. I mean, he violated the rules. I mean, how can you punish this kid for making those kind of things?
0: He's 22 years old. He's not like he's 17. He's 22. Come on. He knew what he was doing.
1: Robinson Cano, maybe.
0: Well, Robin, what does Robinson Cano have to do with anything?
2: He got suspended a whole whatever.
0: Yeah, what is Robinson? Why are you trying to put Robinson Cano and Sorsby in the same conversation?
1: Well, that's what I'm saying. I mean, he made an admitted mistake, and he got right back in the league and made, you know, another $100 million or whatever.
0: He served an entire year. Robinson Cano, first of all,

0: exactly what he was doing. He was trying to find one-offs to cover up his gambling debts and cover up his gambling bets. He knew exactly what he was doing. This mental health thing is crazy.
1: The 20 cent parlays?
0: No. There's more than that. There's betting on Cincinnati games. There's betting on Indiana games. There is a deep run through of the issues that he's gone through. This is not just about betting on Turkish croquet games.
1: Number two, Chicks Ziegler, the long ball, sir. So college baseball needs to be that way.
2: I agree.
1: Gordy touched on it. Chicks dig the long
0: chicks
1: ball.
0: Don't dig.
1: One more thing.
0: Hold on. One more thing, easy. Chicks don't dig 4.5 hour games with terrible pitching either.
1: That's true.
0: Am I right?
1: They're not going to sit through it.
0: No, they're not.
1: Yeah.
0: There were a
2: couple of young ladies sitting behind home plate during the A&M game last night. I'm like, they got to be girlfriends. They're still sitting there through this crap.
0: Hey, AC, are you watching any of the Spurs games in San Antonio? Because I'm going to segue into something else. Have you listened to, you watch any of that?
1: No, I'm not. And I still hate the Spurs. And I hope the Knicks win, gentlemen. And I'm going to hang up and listen.
0: Thank you, AC. Okay, I'm going to bring this up to you. Have you been watching the Spurs games in San Antonio?
2: A little bit.
0: Have you seen the vote when they show a picture of a video of Mitch Johnson, the Spurs coach?
2: No.
0: Does anybody know what I'm talking about? When the cameras show photos of Mitch Johnson, have y'all noticed something in the last couple of games?
2: Like behind him?
0: Correct.
2: Is it his wife?
0: No. Google it. Everybody Google it real quick. Mitch Johnson photos, San Antonio. Mm-hmm. Those two ladies are OnlyFans models.
2: And they're sitting courtside?
0: No, they're sitting on the first row of the lower level. They're doing quite well for themselves. And it's abundant that they specifically chose the spots.
2: Oh, I see it now. A TMZ exclusive.
0: What is it? What is TMZ saying, may I ask?
2: Two huge Spurs fans.
0: Oh, they're huge, all right.
2: Went home happy. And the folks at home were pretty satisfied, too. After going viral for their appearance at Games 3 and 4 of playoff series.
0: Yeah, they've been there at least two times.
2: OnlyFans models Julia Swan and Blue. She just goes by Blue.
0: Just Blue?
2: Hit up Frostbank Arena to catch the NBA action, and viewers certainly took notice as they sat feet away from the court. They were wearing, to quote Matt Thomas, busty fits to the venue.
0: Jonathan, are you allowed to look or your girl get mad at you?
3: I know what you're talking about.
0: No, okay, so let's make sure. Let's make sure your blood was flowing. Because the first time I saw it, I'm like, maybe I'm just imagining something. And then they were there for one game, and then they were back for the exact same spot.
2: Matt, I prefer the story of the Salesian Sisters of St. John Bosco, the Spurs
0: the
2: nuns.
0: The nuns were there, too.
2: I appreciate that story a little bit more.
0: Okay, so let me ask you this. If you're a director or a producer of the ESPN ABC broadcast, are you going to see more of the nuns, or are you going to see more of the OnlyFans girls?
2: I mean, you've got to show the
0: coach.
2: The coach, and if they happen to be behind him, I mean, I guess you could use a different angle.
3: Smart marketing on those two.
0: But the question would be, why would you?
2: Because you don't want to.
0: Because you don't want to what?
2: You don't want to be shoving that down the viewer's throat if they don't want it. Shouldn't there be a dress code at games?
0: What would that be?
2: Like, excuse me, ma'am, you need to cover up more.
0: Sure, if they're wearing tank tops.
2: You're going to be sitting courtside.
0: Hey, last time I checked, people wear tank tops at games, right? I want y'all to mull that over for a little bit. What do you want? You want more nuns, or do you want the girls behind Mitch Johnson? Game one of the NBA Finals will be coming up on Wednesday night. 713-212-5790. It is the Matt Thomas Show with Ross Gordy. He's going to hang out with us for another hour. Old Smoky giveaway coming up at 1:20 today. We've got Missing You at 1:30, and believe it or not, today at 1:50. 713-212-5790.
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1: News Radio 740 forecast, mostly sunny with a possible storm this afternoon. High 90, partly cloudy tonight, low 76.
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drilled out toward left center field, racing over is Bowers, diving, and he makes the catch. Tremendous play by Jake Bowers, laying out on a ball that looked like it was ticketed for the left center gap. Two out.

0: Ground ball, right side, backhanded by Vaughn, the first baseman. He'll take it himself, and that's the third out of the inning. So a pretty good swing, a sharply hit grounder, but it was backhanded by Vaughn, who was playing way off the line, and that'll do it for the Astros here in the third. Go to the fourth inning, no score with the Brewers and Astros.
1: It keeps spinning around. I've been a puppet, a pauper, a pirate, a poet.
0: 1-2 pitch to Bowers. Hits this one pretty well to left. And that is out of here. Five rows deep into the Landry's Crawford boxes. Bowers goes deep for the ninth time. An opposite field homer puts the Brewers on top 2-0.
1: In the race, that's life.
2: That's life.
1: I tell you, I can't deny it.
3: Trammell bounces it right side, right at the second baseman. Terang picks it up, throws to first, and that is the ball game. Milwaukee Brewers pitchers don't allow a base runner to the Astros for the final five innings of this ball game, and the Brewers pick up the 2-0 win to take the rubber game of this three-game series.
1: I've been a puppet, a pauper, a pirate, a poet.
4: Oh, Gordy, Gordy, Gordy, right into the... What do they call him, the Miz? Mizorowski, right? That's how you say it long ways?
5: Yes.
4: This guy throws 100 miles an hour. Second pitch of the game was 102. Threw him BBs. Great Milwaukee bullpen, and one swing made the difference as the Brewers 1-2-3. As we welcome you to the third hour of the Matt Thomas Show with Ross, Gordy's hanging out with us for another 55 minutes. So if you want to talk some serious SEC linebacker talk, what's going on at South Carolina? Will the safeties at Florida be good enough to lead them to a rebirth? And how many violations will Lane Kiffin have on his first year as a coach of LSU? 713-212.
6: Pete Golding will have more.
4: I don't even know who Pete Golding is.
6: That's the Ole Miss coach.
4: Oh, okay.
6: Cheating ass.
4: You know, we got to call it Locked On Everybody You Hate in the SEC. It should be called Locked On SEC.
6: I love all my children equally the same.
4: You hate Alabama?
6: I don't root for good things for Bama, but I can
4: You know what? You're a journalistic fraud.
6: No, I can
4: talk
6: about
4: them. They'd be like Adam Schefter going, I only going to write good stories on 27 teams. I despise the Panthers.
6: Did you see the big story he had today?
4: How big is it? Hold on. You know what? We're going to lead up with the news at noon. We'll let Gordy give us the news at noon, the big story from Adam Schefter. Go ahead.
6: According to sources from Adam Schefter.
4: Sauces.
6: 10-time Pro Bowler. Quarterback Russell Wilson, Mr. Unlimited. Finalizing a deal to become a CBS Sports analyst. Wilson, who won a Super Bowl, the Walter Payton Man of the Year Award, now leaves the NFL to become an analyst on the network's pregame show that will include James Brown, Nate Burleson, Bill Cowher, and now Russell Wilson. Does anybody give a damn about Russell Wilson's opinion on sports?
4: I hate to tell you this. Does anybody give a damn about the NFL today?
6: I like the Fox pregame. I've never liked the CBS pregame.
4: Here's my philosophy on it, and maybe I'm just the only one. I watch football on Sundays, the noon, the 3. I have dinner with my family at between 6:30 and 7:30. I watch the 7:30 game. I don't watch NFL, the morning show on ESPN. I don't watch the NFL show on the NFL Network. I maybe will glance at an NFL Today thing or a Fox, but if you're going to get my eyes, Gordy, for 11 hours, they're not going to be getting my eyes for the NFL pregame shows.
6: Well, they've just added so many people to these desks. Like the Fox desk, you still have Terry Bradshaw and Howie Long hanging on.
4: I mean, Terry Bradshaw couldn't name 10 NFL players.
6: It's getting kind of bad. He needs help doing the highlights, too. But they added Strahan. They added Gronkowski. It's like a 10-man desk now. But I will say the one thing I'm looking for when I'm watching those shows, Matt, is when they bring, let's go to the desk. Let's bring in Jay Glazer, who's got the latest. Yeah, here's who to start. Here's who to sit today. I hear Justin Jefferson is a go. He was listed as questionable. He's going to go today. Put him in your roster. It's for sent your fantasy.
4: You are watching it, though. Okay, I got you. All right. Mentioned the Astros. We mentioned the Spurs beating the Thunder on Saturday night.
6: That's a shocker. I thought.
4: Really?
6: I thought
4: the way the Spurs have beaten the Thunder all year long?
6: I just thought at home. In a game 7, Thunder would get it done.
4: By the way, with Chet Holmgren, This is how weird sports goes. Chet Holmgren absolutely sucked in Game 7, right? 4 points, boys, right? He took four shots.
5: I think three shots on
4: three bad. Shots, whatever. And now everybody wants him to be traded. Why would a team go, man, I can't wait to bring a guy in who in the most pressure-packed situation absolutely was a no-show? Why would any team want to go, man, I want to risk my future? You think a change of venue is going to make Chet Holmgren gain 20 pounds? You think Chet Holmgren's not going to be completely dominated by Victor Wembanyama and anybody of a physical nature in the low block?
6: People do that crap with the Astros all the time. Remember, it was always trade McCullers. Like, what value does Lance McCullers have?
4: Well, it happens here market? When the Rockets all series. Oh, we got to get rid of Alperen Şengün. Got to get rid of Kevin Durant. Okay.
6: Now, Şengün would have a lot of value.
4: He would, but the warts are on Alperen like anybody else. Everybody knows who Alperen Şengün is. Or like, oh, the you got to trade James Harden. Well, you can trade James Harden. He's, no matter what uniform he's in, he's going to fail miserably in the playoffs.
6: I got to trade Brian Abreu call yesterday.
4: For what?
6: Exactly. Everybody always wants to. What is it with stocks? You sell high, you buy low. It's not the opposite.
4: And by the way,
6: so when a guy sucks, you don't trade him when he sucks.
4: Every time. I did this yesterday, and maybe this is because I'm becoming a smarter Twitter observer. Anytime I saw Joe Espada cost us this game, cost us this team, he should be fired, I muted that person. I'll never see those things again. Now, if you want to question a managerial decision, I get it, but they've dropped two or three, and now they want him fired again.
6: I had a caller say, because Santa looked so good yesterday, that's who should have come in on Friday night instead of Brian Abreu. Like, yes, the rookie making his second appearance should have come in instead of Brian Abreu, the savvy vet.
4: Honestly, I probably wouldn't have minded that. Abreu, to me, looks like he wants to be anywhere but a Major League uniform on a Major League mound. I'm not even counting what he did before. He was still just okay. But then, man, Friday was ugly. All right, one more thing I got to get to, and I got this sent to me from a listener. Do you know who this Chrissy Fraud is?
6: Yes, I'm actually a friend of hers.
4: Uh-oh. How good are friends? I'm not talking about intimately. I'm just talking about...
6: Yeah, very... Like, I see her once a year at an event.
4: And she will see you and go, hey, Chris, how are you?
6: Yes.
4: And you will go, hey, Chrissy, what's going on with you?
6: Yes.
4: All right. Turn the music down, because this is going to take a little bit of layering here. She interviews... Okay, her Twitter account is 21,000 people, and she's cute, right? Cute or... Yes? No? Maybe a little bit.
6: I mean, I don't look at her that way.
4: All right, that's fine. She's air raid certified. What does that exactly mean?
6: She studied. She took the Hal Mummy. We used to offer like an online course to study the air raid offense.
4: Okay,
6: and then she did some. She like Mike Leach took her under his wing and like did a lot of film study on the offense and all that with him.
4: So she covers football for Fansided, Heavy on Sports, founder of On Paul and Ace 95. I don't know.
6: She's worked for all of them. She's done SI. She's done all those different websites out there.
4: There was a story from the Daily Mail, British publication. Chrissy Fraud, Froy, whatever. I was fired for exposing the NFL's dirtiest sex secret. Now I'm revealing everything and naming names. Was she the one that exposed the Russini Vrabel?
6: But when it came out, she put out there, she's like, I've known about this for years. So why did she do that? I don't know. She pulled the whole, this wasn't a secret. Anybody who knows anything about anything knew this was going on for a long time.
4: Okay, but she felt the need to put that out there. Right. Again, I've never heard of this woman until today. She put a tweet out 14 hours ago that this was the tweet that was sent to me. And it says, wouldn't it be funny if Sean Payton and Nick Caserio were involved?
6: Now, the Sean Payton one, I've heard things. A couple of years ago, just go back and look. There was a time during Saints training camp when one Diana Rossini was breaking all the Saints news.
4: Okay.
6: Connected that. Now, Sean Payton was single at the time.
4: But let me ask you this. Why would she quote tweeted the Daily Mail story about her exposing the dirtiest secret, and then she chooses two random NFL names?
6: Yeah, I don't
4: know. That seems
6: I don't know about the Nick
4: Super
6: Casario
4: sketchy.
6: Thing. Again, a lot of this is rumors and, you know,
4: but
6: stuff
4: why
6: you hear
4: would
6: behind
4: she,
6: the scenes.
4: But why would she put those names out?
6: Because she's probably heard something about those guys. Again, she puts her credibility and reputation on the line.
4: Does she have either one?
6: Not, well, do you know the fallout of what happened after the Diana Rossini thing?
4: I do not.
6: So she was dating the former Georgia quarterback and Rice quarterback, JT Daniels, and covering college football.
4: Okay.
6: And some people were saying, oh, you're getting on Rossini for putting her credibility out there, and you were dating a player while covering the sport.
4: Oh, okay. Yeah. So trying to do a comparison.
6: Right.
4: Oh, I'm looking at her timeline. She's like, I didn't cheat. I didn't lie. Have kids, have an affair. No professional gain. Oh, this is who is she unhinged?
6: Yes.
4: Tell the truth.
6: Yes. That's a good way to put it. Being respectful.
4: But your friend is unhinged.
6: Didn't say it was a friend.
4: Yeah, you did. Did she not say we were friends?
6: You said, do you know her? I said, I know her.
4: Jonathan?
5: You did ask if he knew her. I wouldn't say he said friends.
4: Okay, so you know each other, but you're not friends.
6: What do you call that? An acquaintance.
4: Acquaintance. Yeah. I get
6: sports
4: you that.
6: Media people you know.
4: Okay. I can buy that. I just think it's really, really odd that she would just pick out two random NFL people's names and attach it to a tweet.
6: Like I said,
4: if I'm going to do something, that comes across to me as that Chrissy knows something about those two dudes, right?
6: Like I said, I have heard the Sean Payton thing has been in internet circles for years. So that one doesn't surprise me. The Nick Casario one would surprise me. But think about it.
4: But what if I'm Mrs. Casario and I'm looking at my Twitter for you?
6: Well,
4: that's not great.
6: She's got some questions, I would think. but think about this. I mean, if Rossini, okay, there are a lot of beat writers, NBA beat writers, or NFL beat writers that are females that get information. But Rossini has now opened herself up because we now know what's happened with her and Mike Vrabel. So now, of course, the question has to come in. Well, if she was willing to cross the line with Vrabel, was she willing to cross the line with other NFL personnel in order to get scoops?
4: And yet, just the question is, why would you just throw a name out there? That seems... I don't know. That seems really sketchy. To pick of just... Now, again, if it's Seattle's general manager and it's a coach of the coach of the Buccaneers, maybe we don't care. But, man, Casario's name being thrown out there?
6: I think we got to go back and look. Did she break some Texans news over the years?
4: Rossini?
6: Yeah.
4: I don't know. If I'm Nick, I'm pissed. If I'm not involved, and if I was involved with her, I'd be like, what are you doing, Chrissy, putting that out there? I don't need that heat from Mrs. Casario.
6: And again, a lot of that is internet rumors. Like, okay, you may have heard, hey, I heard that. And it might have been a simple...
4: What if she put my name out there? How would I feel about it?
6: No, I get it. But what I'm saying is, like, people trying to connect the dots. This could have been 5 years ago at the Senior Bowl. Nick Casario's at a bar, and Rossini rolls up and says, hey, you having a drink? Can I grab a drink with you? Sure. And somebody sees and goes, oh, look at those two. And there's nothing innocuous going on. You know, they're just having a drink.
4: I think that she should pull that tweet down and apologize for throwing names out there, unless she's got evidence. If you got evidence, then it's all fair. But
6: yeah, you
4: got
6: to be careful these days because you will get sued.
4: All right, 12:16 on Sports Talk 790. Matt and Gordy with you here until 2 o'clock. Gordy's going to hang with us till 1-713-212-5790. 713-212-5790 with a word for Natish. 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
11: Oh, double trouble on the North Freeway. If you're coming inbound, southbound before West Road, you've got an accident in the HOV lane that's got you slow now from Greens Road. And if you're heading outbound on the North Freeway at Aldine Bender, we have reports of an accident. We're seeing delays in the area. Also slow and go, we've got an accident 290 eastbound at Mangum blocking the exit ramp. I'm Christina Cruz in the 24-hour traffic center.
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4: All right, Gordy, that's one. You want another one?
25: I think you want another one. I think this is pretty big.
4: Jonathan, we got to go a third? What do you think?
5: I don't know what you're talking about. Oh. I think you go a third.
4: All right, he said it. Hit a third. Major news on the National Football League. Texas A&M alum Myles Garrett, the defensive player of the year. I know Texas fans don't get mad because Will Anderson didn't get it. Is being traded from Cleveland to Los Angeles Rams in exchange for star edge rusher Jared Verse, a first rounder, and more.
25: That is unbelievable.
5: Wow. Garrett got out of there.
25: That is, I mean, there's been talk for a couple years of him being unhappy there and whatnot.
4: Wouldn't you be unhappy there? You can't figure out who your quarterback is? Terrible management, coaching changes left and right?
25: Two-time NFL Defensive Player of the Year. And those came recently, 23 and 25.
4: Yeah.
25: Five-time first-team All-Pro. Seven-time Pro Bowler. I mean, this guy is arguably, if not the best defensive player in the league. I mean,
4: right there, Will Anderson won too, right?
25: Top five, yeah.
4: Yeah.
5: Probably go Hall of Fame in the future.
4: Probably, yeah.
25: An absolute stud that just averages, what, like 20 sacks a year? And he's going to go to the Rams? Like my buddy just texted me. He said, going Dodgers style. I mean, what is it with L.A. and just going, we're going to create these all-star teams out here? The Rams were supposed to, they were supposed to be on the downfall, and somehow they've rejuvenated themselves with a couple of good drafts, and they're awesome. Jared Verse, by the way, first-round pick out of Florida State a couple years ago, good sack artist, but he ain't Myles Garrett. So,
4: and just one first-round pick, apparently. There sounds like it could be some other draft picks as part of it, too.
25: So that's probably a shedding salary type thing for Cleveland.
4: All right, so there you go. Let me repeat it again. Myles Garrett, Defensive Player of the Year, going from Cleveland to the Rams for a first-round pick and more, and Jared Verse.
25: And isn't they just re-upped Stafford, but they took Ty Simpson in the first round as the quarterback of the future.
4: But they gave Stafford like a new two-year deal, yeah, right?
25: Right. So they're looking at it as like we're going all in with Davante Adams, Puka Nacua, who's the running back, Kyron Williams, Braden Fisk on the defense. I mean, they've got, that's a really good team, but that's...
4: Are they now the Super Bowl favorites?
25: I mean, they're
4: high power offense,
25: there.
4: Good running game, great quarterback, and now you got one of the best defensive players in the league on your side of the ball?
25: Seahawks are the reigning champs, but, I mean...
5: They don't have Walker no more, do they?
25: Right. Kenneth Walker went to Kansas City with Mahomes. So...
4: Ooh, yeah. Hey, let's go put some money on the Rams. I'm Star Charger fan, but you're...
25: Those odds may be shot now. Well, you can get 2-1.
4: I'm in a beginning value now.
25: Put $100, you win $200 if they win it all.
4: Hey, I wonder what Kalshi's thinking. Take a look. Use the code 790. Kalshi, 790. All right. Do you see who's on line one there, Jonathan? Jonathan too, for that matter. Gordy, Susie says, Diana Rossini talk, this is why I'm not friends with females. Did she give you all that information right there?
5: Yes, she's very passionate about what she's
4: talking
5: about.
4: This is why you screen calls, because sometimes calls will be very interesting and some will be boring. I look forward to talking to Susie here on 790. Susie, good afternoon to you.
26: Hi, how are you guys today?
4: Good. You have zero female friends, is what you're telling us, or you have very few.
26: No, I have very few female friends. Two of them talk sports. I've always had more male friends because I learned very early on, and it's a shame that it's the way it is, but I found that I could confide better in my male friends because I have an older brother. So, you know, his friends were always mine and my sister's friends. I was much more comfortable having guy friends. And then as I got older and my teens started getting an interest in football, and I mean, I'm a few decades old. So when I started getting an interest in football when I was 15, there were not very many females. So as I was saying to the guy who answered the phone, if I'm in a get together and sports comes up, football, baseball, golf, hockey, don't follow the NBA too much anymore. But if there's a sports conversation going on, I float towards that, because women tend to, not all women, because I don't want to say all women.
4: I understand.
26: But women tend to want to talk about their neighborhood. And I love mine. I love my grandkids. But I don't want to hear people picking apart somebody else, or, you know, I'm not into gossip. So it bothers me that this female is talking about Rossini, and she may or may not have facts about it. If you have facts, then say it. If you don't, then please, like you said, take the tweet down, because what are you doing?
4: Yeah, again, what I'm troubled by is the randomness of two particular names. I mean, what if I both? How do I do this without?
26: What if she'd have said Steph Curry? What if she'd have said Steph?
4: What if I would have said, hey, in the Diddy sex tape, that girl might have been in there. I mean, I just think reckless name throwing on a, yes, something that is published is very dangerous. Now, if she's got evidence, then those two gentlemen have to answer to those to people in their lives. But just to randomly pick two names, that sucks.
26: Okay, but the other side to that is, why do they have to answer for it? Because she's the one who brought it up. I mean, Rossini and Vrabel, and I've always liked Vrabel, and I've always found Rossini's, you know, work to be good. It's a shame that relationship was what it was, and it's now affected all of their families and their children and friends. And, you know, I mean, that's a wide berth when, you know, something like that happens. But why is she even throwing the names out there?
4: That's what I'm saying.
26: What is her point?
4: What was the benefit? You know what the benefit was, Susie, and thank you for the phone call, was I know things and I want to tell you some things. Gordy, if I saw my name like that, just randomly thrown out as, well, what if, like, if there was a booze cruise and there were a bunch of people on there, what if Matt and Gordy were on that boat? You know, I mean, I'm trying to give you terrible examples.
25: In this day and age of social media, you can, I mean, it's, what do you call it? You have to, in a courtroom, you have to prove yourself innocent. Yeah. I mean, it's like that in social media. Anybody can throw anything against the wall, and then it's on you to prove not, and it sucks because there's nothing you can do about it.
4: All right, I'm going to throw a question to the two of you, and you're going to answer this. Don't do it now. Who keeps better secrets, men or women? Think about that. We'll come back and talk to the rest of you about sports, but Susie made me think about that. She has male friends because she thinks dudes do a better job. 713-212-5790. 713-212-5790. We have Missing You coming up at 120. Miles Garrett, believe it or not, today, because he's just been traded. We'll have that for you coming up at 150. And again, we're giving away an Old Smoky charcoal grill at 120 here this afternoon here on Sports Talk 790. 713-212-5790. 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

0: 1236, Sports Talk 790. Again, 120 this afternoon. If you've been listening to the show at any point, you're going to win a chance at an Old Smoky grill and charcoal grill. We'll be giving away one every single day this week here on Sports Talk 790. 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We thank them very much for that. 713-212-5790. 713-212-5790. Let's talk to Keith on 790. Keith, what do you got today?
1: Hey, Matt, how are you?
0: Good, how are you?
1: I got a prediction for you for the championship series.
0: Let me guess. You got the Spurs beating the Thunder in the West.
1: No. First off, let me ask you, yesterday, happened to catch the Yankees in the third inning against the Athletics?
0: I think they scored 25 runs in that one inning. Am I correct about that, or something close?
1: Just a smooth 13.
0: And I believe they scored, for those that don't know, 13 runs for the Yankees in one inning against the A's. I think they scored 10 runs without ever recording even a single out.
1: That is correct. I think they scored all 12 runs without recording an out.
0: All right, whatever. Go on. What do you want?
1: Anyway, here's my prediction. I think that the Knicks are going to get humiliated. I'm calling a sweep, or maybe they might win one game. They're going to be all over little Jalen Brunson's behind. When the Rockets played them, I think Kari and Amen blocked his shot at least 5 times. He's going to have his shot blocked so many times in a series, you won't believe it. It's going to be humiliation. 4-0 or 4-1. That's my prediction.
0: Okay.
1: That's all I called about.
0: So you wanted your own shout out. You wanted the city of Houston to know, Keith, that you've got the Knicks being shut out in the NBA Finals.
1: That's correct. I think if the OKC played them, it would be the same thing. The Knicks are highly overrated.
0: So I want you.
1: They're
0: going
1: to get blown out.
0: I still want you to say, "Let's go Knicks."
1: Hell no!
0: Wait a minute.
1: Let's go Yankees.
0: How can you be a New York Yankees fan and not a New York Knicks fan?
1: Because I'm a citizen of the United States, and I can choose whoever I like.
0: That's fair. I give you that. Okay. I mean, it's fine. I mean, everybody's entitled to their predictions. You should have saved this for gut feelings tomorrow, which you should have saved.
1: Yeah, I should have.
0: Keith, always good to hear your voice. Be careful out there.
1: Thanks.
0: All right, we'll see you later. What do you got in the series, by the way? I think it's going to be Spurs and probably 5.
2: I think the Knicks have a great shot, man.
0: They're playing well. They've won 11 straight games.
2: Jalen Brunson is an absolute stud. Karl Anthony Towns has had some nice games. I like their bench. I think the Knicks have a chance. And when they get to the Garden, and that place is rocking, and those fans are talking their trash, get out of my face, Wemby. Go back to France. I mean, that's going to be the New York.
0: Now do San Antonio.
2: Hey, we're from San Antonio. I don't know. What's the voice?
0: You got a San Antonio accent?
3: That was funny. Oh, yeah.
2: I mean, I could give you the real accent, but I think you're crossing a line.
0: No, let's not do that. You don't know. I mean, yeah. It's interesting. It's a sociological evaluation. You can certainly make fun of the New York and Boston exits. You try to do other exits, other cities, and you be a little careful there.
2: It was funny. I was just in New York for a week, and it never ceases to amaze me. All the business people that work there, Wall Street and all that, they're all imports. They're all from other cities and, you know, or maybe you grew up in Jersey and all this. It's all the blue collar people, the cops, the traffic workers, the firefighters.
0: The rude ushers at Madison Square Garden.
2: They're all, hey, how you doing? How's Tony? I mean, they're all New York. It's weird.
0: Tony. God, you are the stereotype machine.
2: That's what New York is, though.
0: You should have said Anthony.
2: I walked by like 5 construction workers. They're catcalling a woman. Hey, look at her. I'm like, is this from a movie? Are y'all filming something? No, this is real life.
0: Oh, that's funny. Gordy is doing New York is good. Like, we do Louisiana on the show sometimes. You know, Ross gets into his little Lafayette's sound effects there.
2: Yeah, Louisiana's very different. I mean, you got the Cajun people are all Lafayette towards Lake Charles. New Orleans is not Cajun.
0: What is New Orleans in? New Orleans is New Orleans.
2: New Orleans is the Yat. It's like Brooklyn with a southern twist.
0: Does your wife ever notice when you got... Now, when's the last time the two of you been to New Orleans together?
2: Not too long ago.
0: Does she notice you turn your New Orleans voice on, and does she notice it too?
2: Or? I don't turn... It only comes out when I'm talking to other people from New Orleans. And then your voice kind of falls back into the laziness.
0: Really quickly, Jonathan, I'm going to tell you this. One time, this is when the Super Bowl was in New Orleans many years ago, and we as a station went. And I'm in the back of the car, and it's early in the morning, and I think the show was at noon at the time, and I'm just kind of just waking up. And so Gordy's trying to find us a spot. We park at Harrah's Garage next to the casino, and here we're trying to find these spots, and I'm just barely waking up, trying to get going. Gordy turns on his New Orleans language, his little verbiage and his sound and his accent.
3: Yeah.
0: It was like I was with a different human being.
3: So that New Orleans sound y'all played during the NFL season, that's Gordy speaking that?
0: No.
3: I would say I wouldn't believe it.
0: But when Gordy goes New Orleans, he goes New Orleans. First of all, he sings Shaggy in the quarter, and it's amazing, and brings the house down. Then he puts the New Orleans accent on when he's in there in trying to find a parking spot. It's like I'm trying to find spot 53, and they start talking in Louisiana, and it was gibberish to me.
2: Do you remember where we were parking? We were going to Harrah's to go eat at the breakfast buffet.
0: Yes, I said we parked at Harrah's.
2: And we saw Adrian Peterson that morning.
0: And Adrian Peterson shook my hand and crushed the bones in my hand for a second time in his life.
2: Both of our hands. And then I saw he was out yesterday in Austin, Texas with his son.
0: Who's a highly recruited football player,
2: correct? He's like in eighth grade, though.
0: That still means still saying he's highly recruited.
2: His son was wearing Longhorn gear, and everybody was losing their crap, Oklahoma fans, because they're like, how dare you, Adrian Peterson? How dare you take your son to a Texas football game?
0: You know what's crazy to me is I think we see more families, especially in athletics, they don't stay close to dad's ties.
2: Yeah, because everybody wants to kind of create their own thing. And this world of NIL, it's becoming less and less popular to follow in your dad's footsteps.
0: No question. Like, for instance, I mean, look, Archie Manning played college football at Ole Miss. Peyton went to Tennessee. I mean, in the same conference.
2: And Arch goes to Texas.
0: Arch goes the same thing. Arch goes to Texas. I mean,
2: the easy thing would have been Arch goes to Ole Miss.
0: Correct. But just like his uncle Peyton, Eli went to. So,
2: by the way, Texas this year plays at Tennessee. That's going to be a fun one because Peyton rooting against his nephew. And then they play at LSU, where the Mannings all grew up in Louisiana. And all Louisiana is going to be rooting against him. So it's going to be fun.
0: All right, when we come back, I want to talk about this bipartisan bill. Have you been studying this thing? I know you have.
2: Yeah, a good bit.
0: Can you dumb it down for our audience?
2: Sure.
0: All right, I fully dumbed down what the hell's going on with this NCAA new legislation in play that both Democrats and Republicans are on the same side of. Who would have known? 713-212-5790, 713-212-5790. We'll get to some more Astros coming up the top of the hour as well. Plus, missing you and your chance to win the Old Smoky Charcoal Grill, 1245 here on 790.
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6: Oh, we have reports of some major slowdowns. Trying to get a camera shot, an accident, I guess. I-45, the Gulf Freeway southbound at Highway 146. Now, I know that's also a construction zone, but it is super slow, backed up to FM 1765. So you could take Highway 3 or 146 as an alternate. Also slow and go around this wreck on 290 eastbound at Mango. I'm Christina Cruz in the 24-hour traffic center.
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0: All right. So the easy argument is the NCAA wants to limit things, and all it's going to take is one of its athletes to sue the NCAA, and the NCAA will lose such ruling saying it's unconstitutional. So,
2: well, they've been doing that anyway. I mean, everybody goes to their local judge to overrule the NCAA.
0: Right. All right. So let's get this dummied down. What you are hearing is going to be ultimately this bill, which is led by Ted Cruz, correct, on the Republican side?
2: And Maria Cantwell on the D side.
0: On the D side. If you like the D side. All right. Give me the dumbed down version of what they're asking for, and let's talk about it. And once you get through all of them, the reality of these things sticking.
2: Yeah. So people I've talked to have said this was the starting point. So in other words, they put stuff in here that they know will not get passed, but it was a starting point for, hey, this is all kind of stuff that both sides want to happen. But the gist of it is the Protect College Sports Act. Number one, they will go back to, you get a one-time transfer rule. Now, it used to be, what if you transferred, you had to sit out a year if you transferred. This will be, you can transfer anywhere you want, not have to sit out, but you only get one.
0: Not going year to year to year, bouncing around from school to school. Correct. To school. Okay, so one time. So a college athlete, if this indeed passes, and it gets through the legal system eventually when someone sues it, is a one time and out. One switch, that's it.
2: Now, the caveat here is you grad transfer will still be a thing. So if you, once you graduate, you can go wherever you want. So you technically will get a second transfer once you get
0: so your once degree. As an undergraduate, once as a graduate.
2: As a graduate.
0: Yeah. As long as you want to go to graduate school.
2: Yeah. Okay. Yeah, you can't limit that. That's always been one you can't limit. If a graduate transfer wants to go somewhere, they can go wherever they want.
0: Okay.
2: So that, and most people are on board with this. Ross is not, but most people, common sense, because again, think about recruiting. You put all this time and hard work into a recruiting kid for 3 years, 4 years of high school. You get him on campus, you give him an NIL deal, and then he leaves. And you never even get to the wealth of all the work you put in. He goes and plays for somebody else. Again, you still have that option, but you're going to think deeper about transferring after your freshman year, I think.
0: Okay. I'm mixed about this, but continue on.
2: I think you got to get back to the whole idea of want to go to a school because you like the school.
0: Oh, baloney.
2: Yes.
0: Baloney.

0: paying for. Yeah.
1: And the hometown school may be willing to give them the $10,000 or $20,000. Okay. So anyway, so that's the first part.
0: All right.
1: Second part is they're going to cap off eligibility at 5 years. You get 5 years to play four seasons, and that's it. There's no red shirt goes away. There's no such thing as a medical red shirt. There's no such thing as a freshman red shirt. You get 5 years, period, to play four seasons. So if you get hurt once, that's your red shirt year.
0: You get hurt twice, sorry.
1: Yeah. And that's to simply cap it up. We got too many 25 and 26-year-olds still playing college football. COVID messed up everything. You got these 7th and 8th year seniors, and it's like, bro, Van Wilder, move on with your life. College is a 4-year institution. It ain't 8 years. So that's part of this. Another one is they are going to ban pro players and international pros. So if you played overseas internationally, you can come over here. You can attend the University of Houston all you want. You just can't join the University of Houston basketball team and play collegiately.
0: So go back. So if you played in Lithuania first.
1: If you played professional ball.
0: Professional.
1: Internationally.
0: Okay, I got you.
1: Or here in the States. Again, these G Leaguers and all this. You don't get to go to the G League and then come back to college.
0: Okay, so G League is out. International is out. All right.
1: And by the way, that's currently not a rule. So we've got all these college teams right now are signing former G League players
0: correct.
1: To their rosters.
0: Yep.
1: One thing they want to do is they want to limit agents to earning 5%. There's too many agents taking advantage of these kids right now that are getting them, hey, I'm going to get you $1 million. By the way, I get 22%. Like, no, that's got to end. So and that's where the Rosenhauses and a lot of these guys, pro agents got involved with collegiate agents on the NIL front because they're like, we can take advantage of these kids. They have no idea what they're signing.
0: Because most pro players only give 3.5-4%. They were looking to get much more from the college players. Okay?
1: Yeah, and 5% is still good, but they're going to cap it at that. And
0: all stop, right.
1: You know, you don't get more than that. Another part of this, and I think this is one that will get thrown out, is the Lane Kiffin rule, where they want to prevent coaches from leaving their team in season before the season ends. Here's the big problem with the calendar. National Signing Day is the first week of December. You're not going to have a coach say, I can't do anything with my signing class at my next job because I need to finish this job. Even though I know in the back of my head I'm leaving when this season ends. And Ted Cruz keeps comparing it to the pros. It's not the pros. NFL is different. The NFL is different in that you can't go sign a free agent player before the season ends. In high school or in college, you can talk to a high school recruit and say, hey, you're coming with me to this next stop. That's a thing. So I think that the idea of it sounds great. But at the end of the day, Ole Miss didn't let Lane Kiffin wanted to finish coaching at Ole Miss. Ole Miss didn't let him because they said, no, you're going to our competitor. You can't finish here. So I don't think that rule would pass. It sounds great, but the calendar won't allow you to finish out coaching through January.
0: Well, maybe move the recruiting date then.
1: That's been a discussion. I'm fine with that. We want to move signing day back to February. That's great. But guess what kids are doing now more and more now, Matt, than ever? Early enrollees. Kids that finish their high school in December.
0: They are doing that.
1: And get on campus January because they want to get a head start on fall ball.
0: Yep.
1: If I'm a five-star freshman quarterback and I'm competing for the starting job, get my ass on campus in January. I want the playbook and I want to be at every practice of spring ball to get one up.
2: Where is the JUCO transfers coming into play here? Because now this is a loophole that every high school kid is just going to do.
1: What do you mean?
2: If I'm an 18-year-old and okay, I can't transfer. All right, let me just go to JUCO, get 2 more years on the belt, get better recruits, go to a better school, and I have those 5 years I can take then.
1: Well, that's
2: not part of NCAA.
1: That's the big part that I think they need to get clarity on that too. For years, JUCO years counted against your NCAA eligibility. The Diego Pavia ruling, they ruled against that his JUCO year didn't count for his NCAA eligibility. I think, at least the way these are going, I think they're going to rule that those years count. That you can go to JUCO, but that's counting against your NCAA eligibility.
0: Okay, so we got a minute left for your roll. What's going to be struck now? What's going to be the first level of this someone's going to sue for and win?
1: Well, you're not going to be able to sue because if this is passed through Congress, then it's a Senate bill. Like if this is passed, it's law.
0: But they'll be fighting. People will fight over Senate laws all the time.
1: But you won't have a leg to stand on in a courtroom because if this is enacted, in other words, right now they're going against the NCAA with their local judges overturning everything. If this is passed, it's going to be hard to fight that in court because it's going to be, hey, we all agreed to this.

0: So you really think that a guy that suffers an ACL tear in 1 year and a separated shoulder the next year costs him is not going to get an opportunity to go get a sixth year?
1: That's what they're doing right now, and I think everybody's trying to push back against that.
0: Or they're saying double injury, sorry.
2: The biggest problem here is we're talking about you have a college coach that you're admitting that is going to be recruiting this kid for how many years and is going to up and lead that season, and next you know, a new coach comes in. Oh, hey, buddy, you're not playing. Oh, wait, I can't take a red shirt. I can't get out. I can't transfer. I'm going to use my one-year transfer. For what? These coaches don't have any... They can just manipulate these kids.
1: There's talk of there's talk right now when what's the rule? If a coach before they made it where you can transfer anytime and anywhere, there was the rule that if your coach was fired or leaves, you could transfer.
0: I see that to me is I think that's a reasonable thing. If my coach leaves or gets fired, I should be able to leave and transfer at the exact moment. Maybe give them that zone and say you have until a certain day to find your own school.
2: And remember, the athletic director has to sign off on these transfer portals. That athletic director can literally tell that kid, I'm not signing this.
1: Well, that's why I my message, whenever I talk to young high school recruits and all this, is I say, pick the school you want to be at. Forget trying to win a national championship. Forget I love this coach's scheme and all that. Pick, at the end of the day, if your heart has always been intact, I want to go to U of H and I don't give a damn who the coach is, then go to U of H.
0: No, the number one thing is, what school is going to give me a chance to put more money in my piggy bank right away, immediately?
1: Not everybody's getting paid, though.
0: But they're thinking they're going to get paid. And go find a Division I athlete that doesn't think they're going to have a chance to make some money while in college. You're going to be very hard-pressed to do that. You're going to be very hard-pressed to find a Division I athlete going, I'm going for the experience. No way.
1: There's way more
0: kids. Today's kids are changing.
1: There's way more kids, though, Matt, getting a couple $1,000s than there is the $6 million kids.
0: I understand. They're going to take $5,000 to go play at Lamar as compared to taking zero at, what's a middle-level school? Middle Tennessee State. Kids want cash.
1: Okay, but
0: that's may not be the smart decision, but what's right in front of them is if I got a chance to make some money, I'm going to go take the money.
1: Well, then, but again, do that knowing you only get one-time transfer. You better love the hell out of Lamar. That money better get you a car and a nice apartment and everything else at Lamar.
0: In Beaumont, you may be able to get that. You never know. 101, thank you, Gordy, for coming in. He's going to hang out with us tomorrow between 10 and 12:30. We got an hour left to go. We've got 20 minutes, and the questions we'll recap. We'll include the Astros' performance yesterday. The series against Milwaukee, and I want someone that is a Rockets fan to legitimately call this show and tell me, go Spurs, go. Because I'm going to have to pull your Rocket fan card if you do that. 101 on Sports Talk 790.
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4: Your News Radio 740 forecast, mostly sunny with a possible storm this afternoon. High 90, partly cloudy tonight, low 76.
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0: All right, the Astros are only 4.5 out. Final hour, Matt and Ross with you here. Ross is off this week. Thanks to Gordy for filling in. He'll be with me for a couple of hours tomorrow. We'll also have Joe Espada tomorrow at 12:30. As the Astros, hopefully we'll have Josh Hader back on the mound, hopefully in the ninth inning of a game. Astros and Pirates are a three-game series tomorrow, and we'll talk to Joe about that and some more roster moves coming up here in the next 48 hours here on Sports Talk 790. Also, we have the Knicks and Spurs game one of the NBA Finals on Wednesday. I'm going to just call this out and see if anybody's out there, because we had some people that were calling in. And matter of fact, we had a listener call us in the first hour of the show that was talking about how he's lived in San Antonio for 20 years and he's a diehard Rockets fan, but he did do something for the very first time in his life earlier today, or I guess it was a couple of days ago. We'll talk about that. Are you, as Rocket fans, rooting for the Spurs because they're Texas's team? That's something I... Oof. See, Jonathan, to me, it's almost the opposite. I have a really deep hatred for all Texas teams. I really root against the Mavericks and the Spurs and the Rangers and the Cowboys.
2: So you're telling me...
0: I'm telling you that if there's any Texas team involved that I don't like, and I really don't like, I'm not going to just turn the other side, turn the cheek on this for like a week just to root for them.
2: But you would root for a New York team instead?
0: In this particular case, yes.
2: Okay. Well, so you probably felt the same way when the Rangers won the World Series.
0: Yes, absolutely. I think if you are Team Houston in your life and you rep the Houston sports teams, it can't be in your DNA to support or even, I mean, if you want to say I'm indifferent, don't want to watch, don't care, I can even accept that. And look, I'm not looking forward to rowdy, obnoxious Knick fan, because they're just as gross as anybody else around the league. except they got celebrities. But I'll be damned if I'm going to be rooting for a hated... I mean, the Rockets and Spurs, first of all, we're 3 hours apart from each other. Second of all, we've had this... I mean, we've been in the same division forever. This is a 50 years of these two teams. The Mavericks, 40-plus years. No, no, no, no, no.
2: But you got to give credit when credit is due.
0: No, I do not. I can be completely jealous if I want to be. I'll give jealousy when jealousy's due, and jealousy's due.
2: The better your rival, the better Rockets are going to have to compete. And then when Rockets eventually beat the Spurs, it's going to feel that much better.
0: Do Aggie fans cheer for Texas in various sporting events when they're not there? Okay. No.
2: I feel like that's a different type of rivalry.
0: Well, wait a minute. Why?
2: I feel like college rivalries and professionals a little bit, like Rockets, you know, but I'm young, so I don't know too much about the Spurs and Rockets beef. You know what I mean? I
0: know a lot about Aggie. I'll give you a little example. Excuse me, I just need to. I am a University of Houston alum. I graduated from there, had my degree there. I have my oldest son's degree is from Texas Tech. My middle son's degree is from Texas A&M. I have some relationships there. Now, I don't hate Texas. If either one of my boys or my daughter would have wanted to go to the University of Texas, I'd have been more than pleased with it. So I can kind of get behind Texas their stuff. But they're not a direct related rival to anything that I really am passionate about. I would love for Houston and Texas to be rivals, but they're not. They don't play each other. And when they do, Texas, the Big 12, pays off the officials to help the Longhorns win in Houston. But that's on a different issue for a different time. I'm just telling you, I have to stare at San Antonio a lot in the standings. I see them four times a year. I see their games on television. I see the Dream draft pick go there. And they have already gone through their rebuild, and they're back on top of the Western Conference world. I ain't rooting for that.
2: It's Texas versus the world, though, man.
0: No, it's not.
2: We couldn't be the Texas team, all right, let at least a Texas team beat everybody else. Show that we're the
0: You're not going to... Let me tell you something. I love you like a step cousin. You're not going to be able to convince me otherwise.
2: I know. I'm not. I'm just giving you the other perspective.
0: So you are really rooting for the Spurs. Say yes. It. Say it and not vomit the same sentence.
2: I'm not vomiting. I'm good. Like, look, did I hate that we couldn't even... Like, Rockets couldn't even get there? Yes, but I'm not going to root against the Spurs with the Knicks. No.
0: What did the Knicks ever do to you?
2: I'm not rooting for a new... Come on now. I've always raised in the South. Even though I was born in San Diego, like I've always raised in the South. I'm not going to root for a Yankee. You get what I mean?
0: We're going to have a talk.
2: You know, and it seems I'm not even really rooting for Spurs. I'm rooting just for a good series. You know, it's one of those things where you're just sitting there and you want to enjoy this. But I think the Spurs are going to win. I'm just, you know what I'm saying?
0: I think the Spurs are going to win too.
2: And in like the younger generation.
0: And
2: like
0: if you think I'm mad now, you think I'm pissed now, you think I'm jealous and envious now, 2 weeks from now when the Spurs have a championship parade in San Antonio, the River Walk, oh, hell. I'm going to take, I'm not feeling about sick day.
2: You know what? I get that point because if Spurs, all right, maybe I'm not like.
0: Yeah,
2: you know,
0: see, so you can't even defend your own point.
2: If they win, okay, then, next season I'm like, okay, you know, because I haven't lived the Spurs Rockets like beef, so I can kind of see your point.
0: Thank you. That's all I'm saying. I can't. I'm having a difficult. You should see me. I was like, Carly's like, what, Dad, why do you care? I'm like, because it's San Antonio.
2: To be fair, Matt, you are a part of the team, so this is a little different for you.
0: But even it wasn't. I've been a Rocket fan for 45 years.
2: Yeah, but I don't know. You don't even like Whataburger either, so it's like.
0: I like Whataburger. Matter of fact, I asked Missy to give me some Whataburger today. She didn't give me anything.
2: In-N-Out or Whataburger?
0: In-N-Out.
2: See? This is what I'm saying. You're not a full Texan.
0: Oh, In-N-Out's going to take over Texas.
2: No, it's y'all heard this? Did
0: you know why? Because guess what Whataburger's doing? Whataburger's going to Kansas. Whataburger's in Illinois. Whataburger don't want to keep its Texas routes. What? They don't want to keep their roots.
2: That's like saying In-N-Out expanded. They don't want to keep their California roots. No.
0: I don't care about California roots. I care about what's going to be in my belly. And that's a double-double animal style. 113, Matt and Jonathan.
2: You're such a fake Mr. Texas.
0: I am Mr. Texas. I am not Mr. San Antonio. And I will not. I'll be damned if I'm going to go. Let's go. Go Spurs. Go. Astros. Day off. Pirates tomorrow. Miles Garrett moving today. Trade from the Cleveland Browns to the Los Angeles Rams. We got Missing You coming up at the bottom of the hour. We got a Old Smoky giveaway next. We'll do that here on 790-114. Word right now for...
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18: Two left lanes are blocked with a multi-vehicle wreck. I-45, the North Freeway, southbound at Shepherd. Traffic is slow back up the West Road. Highway 290 eastbound, right at the exit ramp to Mangum. Watch out for an accident of an 18-wheeler partially blocking a right lane. I'm Joe Barnett in the 24-hour traffic center.
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0: I want to thank the team over at Old Smoky right here in Houston, Texas, making grills since 1950. 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And we're going to give away an Old Smoky grill, charcoal grill, every day this week. We'll do it today here, as promised, at 120. And today on the radio show, we talked about why we think Mitch Johnson, the coach of the San Antonio Spurs, has been photographed, has been caught on video so many times during the NBA playoffs. What has been so noticeable about Mitch Johnson's camera shots during the Western Conference Finals? We discussed it on the radio show today. If you know the reason why Mitch Johnson's video shots have been so noticeable during the Western Conference Finals, give us a correct answer right now at 713-212-5790. And the first person with the correct answer is going to win that Old Smoky grill. All right. That's the question. Why has Mitch Johnson's video shots during the Western Conference Finals been so noticeable? 713-212-5790, 713-212-5790. Vince is with us at 121. Vince, good afternoon.
5: Hey, good afternoon. Hey, the San Antonio, New York thing.
0: Yes.
5: So I'm a diehard Rockets fan. I've been a diehard Rockets fan since 1980. And just to let you know, the San Antonio Spurs of old, I would never, ever, ever pull for them. In this instance, I am definitely pulling for San Antonio Spurs over the Knicks. And the main reason is what we're seeing right now, I think, is the start of something extremely, extremely special. And regardless, if you're a sports fan, I'm a sports fan number one. I'm a Rockets fan number two. So just from that standpoint, I'm definitely pulling for the Spurs. And it's, I really think this is really something special that we're getting ready to see.
0: Okay, Vince.
5: I mean, you got to admit that. Come on.
0: No, I don't. Wait a minute. What is so special about grabbing three top five picks and going to the NBA Finals? What's so special about that?
5: Hey, we grabbed two top one number ones, didn't we?
0: No, not number ones. No, zero number ones. Well, yeah, but
5: that's right.
0: But I mean, in the 80s we did, but that was 40 years ago.
5: But that's my point. We rode that horse for a little while, but I mean, it's just, you gotta give them their due. It's like, you know, they kind of, I don't know if they were really tanking, but I'm thinking they were.
0: They certainly weren't winning.
5: The best with that. Hey, let me ask you this. So, I mean, honestly, right now between Oklahoma and San Antonio, I don't see where the Rockets get in. It's like,
0: that's why I'm not rooting for them. I need the Rockets to maybe make some radical changes so we can get in this conversation.
5: Yeah, I mean, we're not that far off, honestly.
0: I hope not.
5: We're not that far off.
0: Because it's hard to make trades in the NBA. It just is. Yep. Thank you, Vince, for the phone call.
5: But remember.
0: What?
5: You're a sports fan, number one, right?
0: No, I'm a Rockets guy, number one. I'm a Rockets and Astros guy, number one, and a Cougars. Rockets, Astros, Cougars. There you go. Boom, boom, boom. Sports, everything else is distant second.
5: All right, man, later.
0: We'll see you later. No. I'm not a sports fan first. I like sports storylines. But I'm not no. Sports fan first would be rooting for the best matchups possibly is, you know. I don't want that. I want my teams. I don't care if the matchups are any better than anybody else's. No, I would never consider myself a sports fan first than a local team first fan. No chance. Jonathan, do we have a winner, by the way? Did you grab one?
2: Oh, no, I was waiting for you to pick.
0: Oh, you want me to do it?
2: I was waiting for you to pick.
0: All right. Well, who came in first? You got to tell me. There's six people on the line. Did Johnny come in first?
2: No. Johnny did not come in first.
0: Who came in first?
2: I think it was Brian.
0: All right. Let's see what Brian knows. Hey, Brian, why are they showing photos of Mitch Johnson videos, camera shots during the NBA Finals or the Western Finals? Why are they doing that, Brian? We talked about that earlier.
3: Because of Julie J. Swan and Blue, the two girls sitting at behind the Spurs bench.
0: You're an Old Smoky winner. Congratulations. Nicely done. He even, hey, Jonathan, he even knew their girls' names.
2: That's what I was laughing about.
0: I didn't know their names. That's, must be
2: working.
0: He's a
2: Baldor?
0: Must be working. Brian, congratulations. Maybe, Brian, you can, why don't you cook on those Old Smoky charcoal grill and bring them girls over there? That's funny. That's really funny. All right, tomorrow we'll do this again. I don't know what time we're going to do it, but we're going to do it again tomorrow. So be listening all week long. So we're giving away four more Old Smoky grills before the end of the week right here on Sports Talk 790. Yo, I'm going to tell you this right now. As God is my witness, I will be damned to be rooting for the Dallas Cowboys. I'll be damned if I'm rooting for the San Antonio Spurs. I'll be damned if I'm rooting the Texas Rangers. I'll be damned if I'm rooting the Dallas Mavericks. Hell, I don't even... What's the WNBA Dallas team? I won't be rooting for them.
2: I forgot the name, too.
0: Wings. The Dallas Wings.
2: Wings,
0: yeah. Dallas Wings. When the Comets play the Wings, it's all Comets all the time. And honestly, see, I do think there's a difference in the college and pros. Because, again, I've got new relationships with those colleges. But Texas has never done anything to me. Now, if I went to A&M, I would never root for. Again, go find an Aggie that says, you know what? Go Texas. Hope you win the College World Series. Nah, ain't happening. Go. You think Texas Tech were rooting for Texas for anything the way all that crap went down this past week with them trying to reschedule that game? And how Sarkisian took a shot at Texas Tech football? No chance. And if Houston had a rival, I'd be the same way. But we don't have a rival. How does my school not have a rival?
2: Well, you guys just started getting big time.
0: We are big time. You know what? People are afraid to play us. That's the reason why we don't have a rival.
2: I thought Texas Tech and U of H, Corey was just talking about, that's the big matchup now.
0: It is a big matchup now. I'll be in Lubbock for that game, too. I'm going.
2: You're going to go? Oh, okay.
0: I'm going to be there. It's a Friday night guy. I got to be there. When it's Friday night, I got to be there for the big games. I think I'm going. I think I'm pretty sure I'm going.
2: All right. You going to drive or you going to fly?
0: Oh, we don't drive.
2: I've got your five diamond. My bad.
0: Well, there's no five diamonds in Lubbock. I'd be lucky to get a three star.
2: Yeah, maybe.
0: I went to three grad parties yesterday. I didn't drive any of it. My wife, God love her, she drove the whole damn trip.
2: Let your wife drive you the whole time?
0: Oh, yeah. My drive, when Kim and I go somewhere, she drives 99% of the time. There is one time out of a $100 drive. As soon as I hit the lottery. By the way, I won $46 over the other day. I was very happy about that.
2: You won $46?
0: $46.
2: What'd you put down?
0: 15.
2: Oh, that's not bad. It's
0: a little, did I get, I must have gotten four numbers in, right? Does four numbers get you $46 or does three numbers get you $46?
2: Was it a scratch off?
0: No, it was the lotto thing where you, the Lotto Texas.
2: I wouldn't know.
0: Yeah, do it. All right, yeah, the wife drives. And we had three Irish goodbyes. Three grad parties, three Irish goodbyes.
2: Those are always nice.
0: Oh, I'm going to lead at that. I told that on Twitter yesterday. All right, 127. Hey, how are former Astros doing? Jonathan, I'm going to ask you a question. Are you going to be missing any of them? We'll discuss that next. 127, it's Matt and no Ross this week. He's on vacation, back with us next week. 713-212-5790, 713-212-5790. Believe it or not, today is about all things Myles Garrett. And that'll be coming up because he's now a member of the Los Angeles Rams, having been traded today from Cleveland to Los Angeles. 713-212-5790. It is the Matt Thomas Show with Ross, with a word right now for Sethi's Fine Jewelry. 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
11: Two left lanes are blocked with a multi-vehicle wreck. I-45, the North Freeway, southbound at Shepherd. Traffic is slow, backed up to West Road. Highway 290 eastbound, right at the exit ramp to Mangum. Watch out for an accident with an 18-wheeler partially blocking a right lane. I'm Joe Barnett in the 24-hour Traffic Center.
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5: 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She's from San Antonio. And she sent me an email, which I have forwarded to Jonathan. And she says, do not listen to this email. Listen to it on your show so people get the organic feel of listening to it for the first time as you listen to it for the first time. So without any further ado, Missy, the ultimate Spurs fan, sending me a piece of audio. Play it, Jonathan.

0: She's so wrong for that. You know what? Oh, as far as when the championship, it's going to be so bad over. <She's>
1: I'm surprised it's not her ringtone.
0: It probably is now.
1: Oh, it probably is. I don't even want to call her. That's a thing? Play it again. 5 seconds. Just so I can get it in my mind. I can just piss off the rest of Houston like I'm mad.

0: Oh, man.
1: Let's do Missing You. Change the topic, the vibe of this show. It's our weekly Monday feature at 1:30. Those of you on hold, we'll get to you in a matter of moments, but let me knock this out. Missing You is we do a weekly segment of five Houston athletes, and during the baseball season, obviously be baseball players, that used to wear Houston Astro gear that are now wearing other people's gear. Normally I ask Ross, are we missing these guys? Jonathan, you get the opportunity this week to answer the question, are you missing them? We start with Kyle Tucker for the Los Angeles Dodgers. 6-for-27 this past week. No home runs, 3 RBIs. His season numbers for Kyle Tucker, batting average of .242. His OPS is .729. He has only 4 home runs and 27 RBIs. I say, are you missing Kyle Tucker?
2: Nah, he could stay over there in that Dodger blue.
1: That's a lot of money for mid numbers.
2: Come on now.
1: Only 4 home runs and 27 RBIs? Yikes.
2: He could stay over there.
1: We're 2 months into the season now, brah. Next, Jesus Sanchez, who had to leave the game yesterday because he was playing catch allegedly with a kid in the outfield. The kid thought he was playing catch with him. And Jesus is like, no, I'm not playing catch with you. The kid threw a ball at him, hit him. I think it hit him in part somewhere, and it forced him to leave the game because he wasn't ready for the baseball coming his way.
2: The kid threw that hard?
1: And the 13-year-old got ejected from the game. They kicked him out of the stadium.
2: What?
1: Yeah, I know. 6-for-19 last week, Jonathan. 1 home run, 5 RBIs, and for the year, he's got 6 home runs, 28 ribbies, batting average of .287, OPS of .785. His numbers are significantly better than Kyle Tucker's, I ask you. Are you missing Jesus Sanchez?
2: We could use it.
1: He'd be better than Cam Smith offensively. Yeah, but offensively, yes.
2: I love Cam Smith, but we could definitely use that right now.
1: All right. America's favorite utility player, Mauricio Dubon. Well, Mauricio's starting to cool off, ladies and gentlemen, as expected. 3-for-26 last week. No home runs, no RBIs. On the year, 3 home runs, 29 ribbies, batting average of .250, OPS .677. Yeesh. Easy answer.
2: This is the easy answer?
1: Okay. We're not missing Mauricio Dubon.
2: Really? No, okay.
1: I mean, Nick Allen's done okay.
2: Right, he's not done.
1: He's regressing back to the norm. The norm is .250 with an OPS of .677. Alex Bregman. 10-for-31 for the week.
2: Okay.
1: 1 home run. 2 RBIs. On the year, 5 homers, 18 ribbies for the Cubs. .259 the batting average. OPS of .705. Are we missing him? Can you believe that Tucker's got 4 home runs, Bregman's got 5, and we're sitting here on June the 1st? I mean, what happened to the power numbers? They're done.
2: They're at the end of their careers? The slope's over?
1: They're not in their prime, put it that way.
2: I miss
1: Bregman because that's my guy, but from an offensive standpoint, you guys would be crushing him if he was making crazy money like that to play for the Cubs.
2: How many does Jordan have?
1: Jordan's at 20.
2: Oh.
1: All right, last one. This is the one that has been... not necessarily talked about a lot, but this is the one that kind of ruined his ugly head. Framber Valdez is 0-3 with an ERA of 5.93 in the month of May. Gave up 4 runs over 6 2/3 his last time out. He has not won a game. Framber Valdez of the Detroit Tigers, who have been by far the biggest disappointment in baseball this season, he has not won a game since April the 19th. His record, 2 wins, 4 losses, an ERA of 4.39. Even with all the Astro problems and starting pitching.
2: No.
1: We ain't missing you.
2: Absolutely not.
1: No.
2: He can't cool his head.
1: No, he cracks like an egg sometimes. And there it is. That's this week's edition of Missing You. The best of the five I just brought up from an offensive standpoint. Jesus Sanchez, 6 home runs, 28 RBIs, has the highest OPS of the 4 position players we talked about, batting OPS of 785.
2: Who would have thought?
1: Who? No one would have thought it. No one. Zero. Zilch. No one would have thought that at all. Oh, Missy sent another ringtone. Oh, my God. What is she doing to us? I'm going to send it to you, Jonathan. Let's play it. This is, again, this is a double ringtone from Missy. I'm going to take a phone call first, and then we're going to get that second ringtone in. Jacob in Dallas at 141. Hi, Jacob.
0: Hey, Matt. Thanks for taking my call.
1: Sure.
0: So, first thing I got to say is I am totally with you on rooting for my teams and nobody else. I just don't understand how some people can just sidestep your loyalty and then, you know, just all of a sudden just root for another team just for the sake of proximity or whatever, you know. Although I will say I'm starting to come around. Sometimes, you know, there might be like situational rooting, you know, for if Mike Trout makes it to the World Series and he's such a good guy and they're going up against, the Brewers. And
1: you know what, Jacob?
0: Random teams out there, but.
1: Jacob, situational is fine. That's the Los Angeles Angels. We have no affiliation with them. We have not run a relationship. We don't hate them. They're just an afterthought. If they want to go to the World Series and they want to compete and Mike Trout gets a chance and you're a pro Mike Trout guy, which would be hard not to be, all right, I'll buy that. Everything is situational. But we're talking about a team that is 175 miles from here. Ain't happening. No way, no chance, no how.
0: So what's your take on fans who root for teams that are in different parts of the state?
1: No chance. So unacceptable. Unacceptable. Pro especially. College maybe. Pro. Like, Jacob, do you really live in Dallas or just it's just a DFW on the screen here?
0: I live in DFW, the Metroplex. I live in a suburb.
1: All right.
0: However, I wasn't born and raised here. I was born and raised in Corpus Christi.
1: Okay, so who's your team? Who's your pro baseball team?
0: So my pro baseball team, I've always been a Houston Astros fan because Nolan Ryan was born in Refugio, Texas, and the Double A affiliate, the Hooks, are in Corpus, and we've always just been Corpus for the most part is an Astros town. Growing up, I grew up in the '90s, born in '85. When I was growing up, the Oilers had departed, and so pretty much all of Corpus, until the Texans came into town, Corpus was Cowboys country
1: right. For
0: the better part of my life.
1: Okay, so what do you need me to do for you to make your life feel better? What are you going to tell me something I'm not going to like? Is this correct, or are you just trying to ask questions?
0: No, I just want to see what your opinion is.
1: My ruling is this. Down with the Cowboys, down with the Rangers, down with the Spurs, and who else? Am I forgetting anybody? Down with the Dallas Stars, down with the Dallas Wings, down with any... Down with Dallas! Down with Dallas, down with San Antonio and pros especially. That's all I say.
0: All right. Go Spurs, go. You have a good one.
1: See you, buddy. Gross. All right, what did Missy send us, Jonathan?

0: I can't do this.
1: You can't do it. You can't even do it. And you even, you're even rooting for him. You feel like a dirty whore, don't you? That's what you are, John. You're a dirty whore. You're a dirty slut and whore.
0: This does make me feel real nasty.
1: Good. Good, it should. Good. Glad it does.
0: Oh, it's going to be so bad if they win.
1: Let's go Knicks. Expires 7-1. You will not hear me utter go Knicks, go, or what do the Knicks say? Let's go Knicks? I don't care.
0: I don't know.
1: It doesn't matter. I am pro Josh Hart. I am pro Jalen Brunson. I am pro Karl Anthony Towns. I am pro OG Anunoby. I am pro Mitchell Robinson. I am pro, who else is there? Jose Alvarado. I'll be damned if I'm pro Devin Vassell. Oh, hell's no to Victor Wembanyama. Oh, no way to Keldon Johnson. No chance, no how to Aaron Fox, Houston kid.
0: He's a Houston kid, though.
1: He's a Houston kid. Doesn't matter. You are the San Antonio Spurs. Either you're with me or you're against me. The rest, you can suck it. Believe it or not, it's up next. All things about Myles Garrett. 713-212-5790. 713-212-5790. 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
4: 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From the Houston Metro Traffic Center.
5: An accident just cleared out of the way. I-45, the north freeway southbound at Shepherd. Traffic still slow back up to West Road. Highway 249 northbound at Spring Cypress. Watch out for a wreck. Added accidents clearing up Highway 290 eastbound just before Mangum. I'm Joe Barney in the 24-hour Traffic Center.
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19: Matt's really smart. 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He has a good grasp of players. He's been around the game.
20: You love him. 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
1: Yeah. Thanks very much, Nick. Appreciate the kind words. Tomorrow on the show, Gordy's going to hang out with us a couple more hours between 10 and 12:30, and then we'll kick Gordy to the curb and bring in Joe Espada. We have gut feelings tomorrow at 11:30. We have no game to get to tomorrow. Although, if you love my family, and I hope that you do, root for the Aggie baseball team, because the boy, middle son, went to the game last night, and before he got settled into his chair, they were already down like 7-1. Aggie baseball got their ass kicked yesterday. Oof, bad, bad, bad. Bad, bad, bad. So say a small prayer for fighting Texas Aggie baseball so my son can be in a better mood this week. 5 minutes left to go on the show. What should we do? We should play America's fastest growing sports radio game show. We simply call it Believe It or Not, and here's how it works. You call 713-212-5790, 713-212-5790. Today's edition of Believe It or Not is all things about Miles Garrett, who just got traded from the Cleveland Browns to the Los Angeles Rams. I'll read you a statement about Miles Garrett. Statement completely and utterly accurate. You'll say this.
21: Believe it.
1: There you go. Statements erroneous, full of bunk, and made up. You'll say this.
21: Not.
1: Two Believe It or Nots in a row is going to win you a pair of tickets to see the Black Crows and Whiskey Myers on their Southern Hospitality Tour. 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Again, Black Crows and the Whiskey Myers, if you believe it or not. 713-212-5790. Corey on 790. Corey, you ready to play Believe It or Not?
22: Run it.
1: Corey, good luck to you, my friend. Here is your question. Miles Garrett was the first overall pick in the 2017 NFL draft. Believe it or not?
22: Yeah, believe it.
1: There
22: believe
1: you go. It. Statement number two for the win. While at Texas A&M, Miles worked summers as a barback at the Dixie Chicken. Believe it or not?
22: Oh, man. I think that's probably... You made that up, Matt. Not.
1: Damn you. Congratulations. Mike on 790. Mike, you ready to play Believe It or Not?
23: Believe it.
1: Miles Garrett set the record for sacks last season in the NFL. That sack total was 23. Believe it or not?
23: Not.
1: That's a believe it. Thank you for playing.
21: Believe it.
1: I did not know that. Everybody knows 23. Gil on 790. Gil, what was your favorite part of today's 10-2 radio show?
23: Arguing about whether we should cheer for San Antonio.
1: Yes, sir.
23: And I say no.
1: That's what I'm talking about, Gil. I want you to win now. Miles Garrett has a small ownership stake in the NBA's

0: touchdown during his career. Believe it or not.
1: Not.
0: Yeah, that's it. Just one.
2: Not.
0: No, that's wrong. Give him a buzz. Still got time for one more caller. You want to get in? 713-212-5797. Oh, Mike dropped out. We got nobody here? Nobody wants to go see the Black Crows? I got two more questions here. 713-212-5790. 713-212-5790. It's always funny. The prizes are good. The people can't come in fast enough. But you prize whores are now being... You're being a little picky now, aren't you?
3: We didn't get a single prize whore today.
0: Come on now. All right. We got a minute left in the show. We'll see if somebody calls. If not, we're going to... Oh, Wex is all dressed up, too. Nice collared long sleeve shirt. Good. Oh, there we go. There was people coming in. Let's go. Andy on 790. Andy, you ready to play Believe It or Not? Miles plays Dungeons and Dragons with his crew, the Heathens, and once was a part of a charity campaign. He called himself the Black Dragonborn Samurai. Believe it or not?
1: That was too long. Not.
0: Believe it. That's too long as believe it. Everybody knows he plays Dungeons and Dragons. Duh. James on 790, ready to play Believe It or Not?
4: Dungeons and Dragons.
0: Oh, no, he's listening to the show. Come on now. Get out of here. You turn the radio down. Uh-oh. Bill, what's your favorite Black Crowes song?
5: Believe It or Not.
0: Miles has had the same post-game meal since his high school days in Arlington. Chicken fried steak and mashed potatoes. Believe it or not.
5: Hey, here, brother. Believe that.
0: Nope, made it up.
3: 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That was a good one.
0: I'm vilified. Have a great day. Joe Espada coming up tomorrow at 12:30 as part of a Tuesday edition of the Matt Thomas Show with Ross 10 to 2. 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
7: New News Radio 740 forecast, mostly sunny with a possible storm this afternoon. High 90, partly cloudy tonight, low 76.
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0: What's going on, Houston? It is June. Holy cow, 2026 is flying by. Or else sometimes it goes...
1: Finally reached the last month of the NBA calendar.
0: Thank God. I am in a bad place mentally, Wex.
1: But we're not quite to the halfway point of the MLB calendar. Varying degrees of satisfaction from the weekend, because the bottom line is you came in with some mo, and you leave losing 2 of 3 to a very good Brewers baseball team, as heard right here, all weekend on Sports Talk 790. We'll definitely get into each of the things that took place in those games, definitely going back to Friday, because that's still probably the game most worthy of debate because of how things went down there. We're not oblivious to the fact that I knew June 1st in the NFL. Everybody knows June 1st is a big deal in the NFL. Oh, this guy's definitely getting cut. Why is he still on the roster? Oh, they're just designating him a June 1st release. So a couple months from now, he won't be there. And they'll all get to file the paperwork, and they can send out their PR releases, and NFL communications can post it on the site, and we'll get it all down. Or... one of the biggest trades you could ever come up with. Two GMs got together and said, we want your edge rusher. Well, how about if we get your edge rusher? And can you throw in a couple of picks since he makes a lot of money and we're going to have to pay for it? Our guy makes almost no money because he's still a kid. Yeah, let's do it. The best edge rusher without debate in the AFC is Will Anderson Jr., as of a few hours ago.
0: Absolutely. I mean, Jared Verse is a nice player. 100% correct.
1: I'm sure the Cleveland Browns are going to enjoy the work he's going to give them, and I think he's a really good player. But Myles Garrett is now in the NFC. That is the trade that just went down within the last handful of hours. Jared Verse is going to the Cleveland Browns, and Myles Garrett is going to the Rams as they continue, as they've done for about 8 years, is push all their chips in, and they move out of another first-round pick. This is the second straight year the Rams will not have a first-round pick. Hey, Wex, man, they drafted Ty Simpson just a few minutes ago in April. This is the second straight year the Rams are going to not utilize their first-round pick. Is that a better way to say it? This is what they do. Both of these teams will have some interesting off-seasons now leading up to their opening game. As much as we've loved watching certain left tackles for the Texans manhandle Myles Garrett with the Browns,
0: he does not have good success against Houston.
1: Well, the Texans now will have to try to do that when they play the Browns without Myles Garrett, but with Jared Verse. And again, no real reason to knock Jared Verse. Just after Will Anderson Jr. won Rookie of the Year in 2023, well, Jared Verse won it the very next year in 2024. He's only entering his third season, and it's from a Browns standpoint, this is an absolutely phenomenal deal, in my opinion.
0: Oh, yeah. You're getting a first rounder in 27, a second rounder in 28, a third rounder in 29.
1: By the way, the NFL is king. Here we are, God, opening up a show after a weekend of very good Astros baseball.
0: It's so true.
1: Games.
0: And by the way, Wex, to what you said about the best pass rusher in the AFC.
1: Oh, yeah. Localize it, brother.
0: I need the Rams-Texans Super Bowl to happen. I need this.
1: Well, they have seen the Super Bowl. They've even won the Super Bowl.
0: They have.
1: It's something the Texans are two steps away from in their best days.
0: By the way, to your point about the picks, Ian Rappaport, Tom Pelissero, and Adam Schefter collaborating on an article about this very trade. And in the fourth paragraph, with the Super Bowl set to be played at SoFi Stadium again, the Rams once again are going all in and living by their mantra, quote, F them picks.
1: Yeah, they've said it themselves, so that's why the media, I think it's fun to say it also, but basically means they've taken Jared Goff and Ty Simpson in the first round in roughly a decade and show you that there's other ways to win, there's other ways to manipulate your books.
0: They're the clear favorite to win the division, and their division contains the defending Super Bowl champ.
1: It's a very interesting trade for sure, because the value in those two players, it just can't be that dissimilar in my mind. 6, 7, 8 best edge rushers in the NFL. Well, they both still have one. And then you got all these additional picks, and they're coming from where they're coming from. So you have to determine what the value is on those. But I, like I said, I love the deal for the Browns, I'm sure it will be fine for the Rams. They haven't, there's really no doubt about the player, and that's all they're trying to do. How they figure out the money aspect of it, they always do, they always will, same for every NFL team, but they definitely intend to be the team to beat, even though they got beat, just like you said, last year, within their own division. So certainly those topics pushed to the forefront. The Astros are unlikely to play any more baseball games until something else happens without Josh Hader on the active roster. It's nothing official yet from the Astros, but based on what Joe Espada said yesterday, and there was a clear and obvious move to be made to open up a roster spot for him tomorrow. Well, they've already made that move with Logan Van Wy officially being sent back down to AAA so he cannot play today because nobody plays on Monday. And that spot will be available should they decide to activate Josh Hader tomorrow. And all indications are that they will. He came out of his back-to-back pitching outings last week at the end of his rehab assignment in a way that suggests he's ready to go. Dana Brown said as much when he was on here on Sports Talk 790 yesterday for his weekly visit with Robert Ford in advance of a Sunday afternoon baseball. And this particular Sunday afternoon baseball game was without any Astros tallies. Jacob Mizorowski was every bit the ace that he had looked like throughout the rest of the season. First look for the Astros against him. One opportunity, basically, to score, other than hitting a home run, which didn't happen. And they were unable to do it. You had a couple of players step to the plate with the runners in scoring position. One of them, Yordan Alvarez, I guess you could say he was pitched to. They hit him with a pitch. And then Christian Walker with the bases loaded hit a ball that sometimes finds its way into right field. In this case, it did not. And that was really your only scoring opportunity. And then Tatsuya Imai on the other side, he looked every bit like a pitcher who has turned the corner. We will debate that today, but one swing from Jake Bowers is really all it took to win the game for the Brewers, and that's basically all they got. And it was a 2-0 game. You put 9 runs on the board on Saturday to claim victory, outscored the Brewers in the series, but obviously the Friday night game that looked like it was going your way and then did not left them with 2 wins and you with 1. Pittsburgh tomorrow for 3 through Thursday, and then the Athletics, the no longer in first place and somewhat spiraling Athletics, visit over the weekend.
0: Spiraling in one inning?
1: Yes, well, that's just one day of baseball.
0: No, I know. You, I think, are the one that said this last week, unless we were talking. It might have been Chandler Rome. No, it was Chandler Rome Friday when he mentioned, and it kind of reminded me of how we used to talk about the Seattle Mariners. He's like, I think they've kind of peaked, talking about the A's. This is right around the time.
1: I believe he said, I don't know that they have the pitching that will hold them
0: That's
1: up.
0: That's true.
1: And in the inning that you're talking about, when 13 runs cross the plate with 11 hits, the only runs and the only hits that the Yankees had in the entire game all came in that one inning.
0: Well, I mean, to that end, this is exactly like when the Seattle Mariners would be hanging their May championship banner. And then they would not tailspin, but it just...
1: Except the A's aren't going out there talking about how awesome they are.
0: Right, exactly.
1: They're just out there playing ball.
0: Exactly. But, you know, it sucks because...
1: They're both ahead of the Astros, by the way.
0: They are, and the Astros should have won this series. Just based on what happened Friday night, it just went south all of a sudden when it didn't have to. You dominated on Saturday, and yesterday is every bit of the just tip your cap and move on. That's baseball, Craig Biggio cliche. Because Mizorowski, as you said, I'll talk about this a little bit later on the show. Now you know, Astros fans, what it was like to be on the other side of things for the better part of a decade. That guy's awesome. And I mean, I'm glad he's in the National League and all the, you know, other things you can say in this situation. It sucks facing him. He just went out there cruising, walking off the mound after another debilitating, deflating punch out of Yordan or whoever it was to end an inning where you just knew you weren't getting anything. And that's what it basically came down to, that one swing. And that turned the series. So Paul Skeens is coming to town. He'll be there for the Wednesday game, starting against Spencer Arrighetti in what could be yet another fantastic pitcher's duel. But you just got to dust yourself off and try to reclaim the mojo that you had before, as you mentioned, such a disappointing loss Friday gave way to what would wind up being 2 out of 3 over the weekend.
1: Yeah, grabbing mojo in baseball is hard to do, and then carrying it is even harder to do. But I don't think there's much doubt. I hate the angle that this sounds. They played good baseball. And a lot of their losses and a lot of the downtimes in this season, certainly that 10-game road trip at the beginning of the season, they weren't just unfortunately losing. they were getting clobbered. They were playing bad baseball. They were making mistakes on the bases. They had bad at-bats. They weren't scoring, and they were giving up a ton of runs. That's clearly not what happened over the 3 days over the weekend. I mentioned the Brewers only scored 9 times in 3 games. It's one of the teams that fancies themselves. Again, it's hard to call anybody a contender in the National League if they're not the Dodgers, but there are several teams that certainly should be and will be contenders, and winning in the baseball postseason, which is actually an odd point of contention on the college baseball side this week, now that they are into their postseason. It's not easy because it's not like the other sports. It's why I think it's different, or not obviously, it's why it's different. It's why I think it's unique, because it isn't obvious, and it can happen, and it almost always happens in baseball. It just almost never happens in the other sports, like the NBA. What happens in the NBA postseason? It's almost foolproof and a lock-solid way to look at who's going to win in the playoffs. We can't predict it, but as soon as we see it, we know it. Why did the San Antonio Spurs beat the Thunder? If I want to sit here and say they had the healthier team, I could really actually do that. And you can do it almost every single year with every single team that makes it. Nobody cares after the fact, and it's not an excuse. It's just part of what goes on. It's absolutely part of the game. And it's not necessarily the reason they won or lost, either of these teams. But it's still a fact. The healthiest team in the Western Conference playoffs, and they played a 7-game series that was incredibly competitive in just 2 of the 7 games. But luckily, including the last game, they emerge. So the Spurs will head back, did already head back, to a hero's welcome, and they will await the arrival of the Knicks.
2: Calm down, San Antonio.
1: Later this week.
2: You made the finals. You hadn't won it yet. Stop popping off fireworks in the middle of the road like 4 wins have already been accomplished, but
1: yeah,
2: they probably will be.
1: 12 wins gets you to the finals. 16 wins gets you an NBA championship, and the Knicks and Spurs both sit at 12. Wednesday night will be the first of the last set of games of the season.
2: I'm not well. I am not well about that. I will tell you more on my feelings about that. And it was such a weird series because nobody wanted either of these teams to win outside of their respective cities. Nobody likes OKC's now brand of basketball.
1: It's not a brand of basketball.
2: It's not basketball. I mean, forget brand. It's not basketball. But I don't... Victor Wembanyama is not likable. I don't care who tries to convince me otherwise until the end of time. Not even a little bit. And by the way, if you're in Houston, you root for the Rockets, even if he was the most likable person on the planet, you should still hate his guts. That's how sports
1: works.
2: There's
1: something we'll do between now and the end of the series, however it goes. Phone lines are always open for it. We don't have to tell you about it. We'll tell you about it now. You're more than welcome to call in at any time, 713-212-5790. Our listening area is large. We obviously are all over the place via the iHeartRadio app, so I imagine we could get people on this topic from any number of different places. But unless your residence or grow up developmental years were in San Antonio, feel free to call us in and let us know why you are a Spurs fan, because we will be happy to say, nah, that's not a good enough reason. You're no longer a fan, according to us, especially if you're right here in Houston. But again, a lot of things for us to get into. Excited to be back from the weekend for you guys, and just getting rolling here on a Monday edition, June 1st, 2026, here on the A-Team.
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7: A multi-vehicle accident's cleared out of the way. I-45, the north freeway, southbound at Shepherd. Traffic is still slow going through. Highway 249, northbound at Spring Cypress, they've cleared up that wreck. And they're still working to clear up a wreck with an 18-wheeler, Highway 290, eastbound at Mangum. I'm Joe Barnett in the 24-hour traffic center.
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10: I'd give you $1 million if you can name the artist I was listening to in the drive up to the Galleria today.
11: Tom Petty.
10: It was. That's why it's funny he's playing that. What's up, Josh? We haven't... there you go. We are coming off a weekend, as Wex said, where you should have had a series victory over one of the better teams in the National League if you're the Astros. And like I said before, I feel like we kind of know what it was like to watch the Astros trot out Verlander and Cole and Greinke and, you know, just pitcher. And it wasn't even those three guys necessarily over the course of time. It just seems like the Astros would come up with arms that were just utterly deflating to face off against if you were even a good team.
11: It's what the Brewers have done now, and Mizorowski is the latest. This offseason, they traded away the otherwise would-be opening day starter, and they don't need him.
10: He's so good.
11: They've done this over and over again with the last handful of super, super ace-level talents they've had in their rotation. They've let a lot of players go over the last probably just even 4 or 5 years. And they barely notches a registers on the standings. They just keep winning. Doesn't look like it when you look at them player for player. Obviously, some of their players are extremely talented. Yelich, who did almost nothing this weekend. Churio, who did some things. But they pitch really well. Obviously, I'd brought it up before the weekend hit that they almost never give up any home runs. And for much of that series, you could see why. And yeah, yesterday when you're able to throw your ace and he delivers, which is essentially what he's done all season, it's definitely what he did this past month. Spencer Arrighetti has a chance to win American League Pitcher of the Month after what he did in May, and he'll get started here, like you said, on the second game of this series with his June. There's probably a couple other pitchers that definitely make at least as strong a case as he does in the American League for that award, and we'll find out in the next couple of days who has it. The National League, it's similar that there's 4 or 5 pitchers who could probably stake a claim to it, but some of their numbers are just insane. And he's certainly in that mix. You know, a pitcher for the Phillies and Christopher Sanchez, who was not scored upon during the month. And he still has his scoreless streak going, and he's pushing towards 50 consecutive scoreless innings. So there's been some unbelievable pitching. If you hadn't noticed, and I don't know if it's because of ABS, but I have a feeling it's an emphatic, it's because of ABS. We keep talking about these teams. Oh, this team can't score, and that team can't score, and look at their batting average. Look at their OPS. Yeah, they're all down across baseball, and you're seeing it now that the Astros have started to look like a baseball team, now that they're pitching like a baseball team. They made major, major strides in May, and their 370, 372 ERA was still only about halfway up the league. Their 6 ERA was at the bottom of the league before the month got there. But now they've steadied themselves. It's why they won so many games. It's why they had the best record in the division during the month up until the last couple of days. It's why they consider this season still worth competing for because they're no worse off than really any team outside of those top three or four. Maybe you add the White Sox with the run that they're on, but essentially Cleveland, New York, and Tampa are still the only teams that have, you know, pushed themselves away from the Astros. The Astros aren't competing with the Guardians. They're competing with the wild card team in the East, and then everybody else, including the two teams, now three teams again in their division that sit above them. And if they continue playing like they have recently, and it's not just for a week or 10 days, it's really for the majority of this past month, having such a strong road trip, showing that they can, you know, play reasonably good baseball away from this park. Now they need to play better baseball at this park where they're still under 500 for the season. And you can clearly see that a path back to legitimate competitive winning baseball is in their future. Opening segment mentioned that Josh Hader should be back starting tomorrow, and he will be available to pitch tomorrow, having not pitched since Thursday. Hunter Brown is set to make a rehab start this week. The day before, Christian Javier is set to make his first rehab start. It could be the last rehab start for Hunter Brown. His availability after this homestand to pitch for the Astros is something they will consider. He only threw 44 pitches over the weekend on Friday in his second rehab start, but he looked very good, just like he had in his first. But that's just 77 pitches in two games over five innings. Probably not the makings of he's only going to need one more rehab start, but we'll see what it looks like when he gets there. That obviously makes a huge difference for this team getting him back. And if he's pitching like that, like he did at the beginning of the season or like he did all year last year, it just makes everybody's jobs. You slot back into a little more normal spot. And it does bring you to what took place yesterday with Tatsuya Imai. He'd gone six consecutive innings without allowing a hit, as he was the first six innings of the no-hitter that they threw, the combined no-hitter. And then he went out there, and he looked similar. He's still not blowing people away. He's not getting incredible swing and miss. He's not ringing up guys one, two, three. But he's staying out of trouble much more often. He's getting guys to hit into outs, which I think he's learning is part of being a major league pitcher. You've got major league defenders behind you, and the Astros have a great defense behind them in terms of catching the baseball. And I think he's getting a little bit more used to that, and it's showing, and it obviously helps.
7: Yeah, no, I think that when you're starting to look at the momentum being won or lost, you encapsulated it perfectly last segment when you said it's hard to carry momentum in Major League Baseball. There's just too many variables. The pitcher's different every single day. But it does feel different the way the Astros have been playing of late. And again, it's not just, this was kind of a big test this weekend because you knew it was one of the better teams in the majors, not just, you know, in the National League or whatever, coming to town. And you should have taken two out of three, but you do have Hader coming back. You do have Hunter Brown right around the corner. And I just think that it just feels different when you watch the games versus even 2 weeks ago.
11: Yeah, much of the month they were trending this way. The road trip was very good. And again, losing two out of three, and they're under 500. So losing two out of three is bad. It's they can't afford to do that no matter who they're playing. And they're going to have plenty of series against good teams. And pretty much every time they play somebody in the National League, that is what they're up against. The National League has a lot more really good teams, and the Brewers are one of them. And you could argue about the Friday night game, and I definitely want to get into the details of it. But turning the corner is one thing. Having confidence is another. Showing it to your manager, your teammates, and everybody else involved is probably a bigger deal than all of those things. And Joe Espada certainly felt like that was something that Tatsuya Imai did show them deep into his evening or afternoon, well over 100 pitches and getting out of that sixth inning and then having a conversation with Joe saying, let's do more.
9: He definitely emptied the tank there at the end. He came in and he was like, I got more in there. Like, you know, I could go back out there for another inning. I'm like, well, I'm sure you can. But it was really good that how he's, there's more confidence. There's a different presence about him when he knows, okay, you know, things are starting to go my way. And that's very important for him. Just where he started and where he's at now.
11: A mental game. That's what Tatsuya Imai was losing.
7: Yeah.
11: When he first got here, when he went on the IL with right arm fatigue, when he went on his rehab assignment, which did not go well, and when he rejoined the team, and it continued to not go well. Last three starts is where things have changed. A 0.84 whip. That means he's not putting runners on base. He's only allowed 8 hits in better than 16 innings of work because he only walked 6 batters. It'd be nice to have that number even lower, but it's certainly acceptable when nobody's getting on base any other way other than the batters he might hit. But over these 3 games, he hasn't hit any batters. If the long ball, obviously it burned him in this game. 1 pitch, he's given up 3 homers in those 3 starts. That's really the difference between him winning more often and Spencer Arrighetti. Basically, that's the difference. Spencer's been pretty good about keeping the ball in the yard. He's obviously had his base runners low and his batting average against low, but now those numbers for those two guys over the last 15 days, those numbers are almost the same, almost identical. And if now they're both going to pitch like that, and I'm definitely tempering it on in Emi's case. Let's see it a little bit more often. Let's see it with some consistency. Let's see how he does in a game where he doesn't have zeros on the board, where he opens with 2 runs allowed in the first, or he opens with a rough inning, or second inning is rough. Let's see how he responds to that. And when he passes that test, I'm probably much more likely to say, I expect now to see this more often than not. 3 starts run is nice. Needs more.
10: Combined no-hitter contributor and basically 1 bad swing yesterday, although I guess technically it wasn't 1 bad swing. It was a 2-run homer.
11: Yeah, well, how'd the other guy get on base? And how bad was the swing anyway?
10: I can't even remember how the first guy got on base.
11: Well, I mean, it wasn't one of those 1 out of 30 park homers, was it?
10: I think it was only out of 7, including not his home ballpark, as I recall them saying.
11: Yeah, one of the other homers this weekend was one of those 1 out of 30. And the Astros, why aren't you guys hitting them? You play there 81 times.
10: Yeah, that is your favorite line about Dyken Park.
11: Well,
10: it's the same field they're playing in.
11: But you're there more often. Why are the other teams getting those homes? I'll try to see if I can track it. I'm sure it's out there somewhere. Which team has hit more 1 out of 30 home runs at Dyken Park? The home team or the opponents? Now, that's leveling the playing field. The opponents play the same number of games. It's just different players who are never here.
10: Right, right. It's very there's no argument from this side of the console.
11: I'll tell you, there's no argument from this side of the table.
10: All the pleasure's all on this side. All right, Best of X coming up next. Here's your tease. We really don't hate the Oklahoma City Thunder near enough.
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10: We really don't love Archer Kia enough. 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

0: Well, the term hate watch has certainly become more prominent in recent years, both with the just complete obliteration of the stratosphere thanks to social media. You know more people's opinions than you ever have. And let's face it, people like me who do things like this for a living, but don't exactly, like, I don't consider myself an unbiased journalist. And that the days of that being such a central part of things, I think are going by the wayside. Like, Wex is way more even-keeled, professional, you know, the usual words. I make no bones about it. I am a fan with a microphone. I've been that way since day one of doing this. So the fact that you see people like Barstool, for example, going on there and saying, this is one of the most enjoyable hate watches of my entire life. I hate nothing more than I hate the Oklahoma City Thunder. I get it. Like, if it's really that bad, I understand why people are not only thinking it, they have no problem coming out and saying things like that. So when I open up social media and I see last night around 9:30 or so that Jared McCain revealed that Shai Gilgeous-Alexander took him shopping during the team's trip to New York. Little things like that mean so much to a young player, and people are just piling on in the comments because they can't stand either of those guys or anybody else on the roster, and they're all happy that the Spurs beat them. It doesn't surprise me even a little bit. I don't remember even the Warriors getting this much hate here in Houston, as everybody universally outside of OKC has gotten to the point where they're not only feel this way, they're all saying it. They're all talking about hate watching the Thunder and not liking this, as you said, not brand of basketball they play.
1: Well, they can't do it anymore until next year now.
0: I know.
1: So where's the best of X come in on this? What are the comments looking like?
0: Well,
1: like when Diddy tried to take 50 Cent shopping?
0: That's one of them.
1: A meme that says, that's bait. I know what that is. That's bait. Showing JM what he could have one day if he keeps being the outstanding player he is. Love the leadership.
0: How about that?
1: That one sounded like they were being sincere.
0: Where did he get traded from?
1: Daryl Morey, in one of his last moves as runner of the organization in Philly, sent him there from Philadelphia.
0: He seems to do that before he leaves organizations. He makes bad deals for the team that he's...
1: That is what all GMs do. That's why they're not there anymore. Usually the deals they make get them fired.
0: Bought this broke-ass Philly chump designer clothes just for him to miss open threes in Game 7 with three heartbreak emojis.
1: They had a lot of opportunities to win when the other players were playing very well. In fact, with the way Caruso played, it absolutely helped them win games early in this series when SGA was not playing well. And his overall series was down. He said as much in his own comments after the game when he said, you know, it's not good enough and I need to be better. He was really, really good in Game 7. In Game 7, to me, we'll get back to more of the comments because they're more fun than listening to me. But that's why I hate the Thunder's style of
0: flopping,
1: entertaining. Oh. Like I said, it's not a brand of basketball. It's not the way they play. There's no reason to do that except to cheat the game.
0: Mm-hmm.
1: And the way that he played in Game 7, I thought was less flopping, more true basketball. I thought he had his best game because of it, and it was all while he was completely gassed well before the fourth quarter began, and he was still trying to do everything he could at the end of the game. Luckily, Cason Wallace joined him in the fourth quarter. He was awesome in the fourth quarter, and I would love for that to have been the last game Cason Wallace ever plays with the Thunder. Way, way too good of a player to be buried on their bench like he is. I mean, or be it for him to make a better team in the Western Conference even better if he ends up elsewhere, but for the person and the player, way too good to be used as little as he is. And I get it. They have talent, so it's hard to get on the court, but it's an all-defensive player. It's a guy who can shoot the way he does. It's a guy who finishes on the... Way too good, like I said. But SGA, watching him play in Game 7 just didn't seem like watching him play in the rest of the games. Begging for calls, jumping into people that weren't even between you and the basket. Like, they weren't defending him like Ricky Rubio was defending James Harden, you know, between him and the opposite basket. But they weren't even in front of him sometimes after he pump faked, and he would still jump to the side. Just shoot the ball. They're not even in front of you anymore. You're a 55% shooter. You're probably going to make it. but he'd rather go to the free throw line where there's an even better chance he's going to make it. But the games themselves were difficult to watch, and the lack of competitive basketball in games 2 through 6 led to it. And everything they get on what should otherwise be a pretty innocuous, hey man, he's a young kid, he's barely through 2 years in the NBA and missed a ton of time because of injury, and he's new to the team. And his leader took him shopping. I mean, what better leadership can that be? And we're all on social media out here telling everybody how bad it is.
0: I read this and instantly started laughing because I know the replies are going to be crazy. Yeah, that's how it went, basically. Bro bought him some nail polish. That was a good one.
1: Well, he does paint his nails, so that would make sense.
0: I don't know. I don't know why. I didn't like when Jalen Green did it. I don't like when Jerry McCain does it.
1: Yes, I have a lot. It's far down the list for me.
0: I know.
1: If I was playing Family Feud of basketball player hate, I don't know how many top answers would have to be on the board for that to be one. Quite a few.
0: They got a Manny Petty together. It's higher up on that guy's list.
1: Now, that shouldn't be. You shouldn't be making fun of that.
0: That's not true.
1: Basketball players?
0: Petties are absolutely acceptable.
1: You're playing Manny's? With your hands.
0: Eh.
1: And you're running for your life in a good way as an athlete.
0: Well,
1: your feet are important parts of your. I'm going to play every day.
0: How many times? And I can ask you
1: down,
0: this.
1: Athletic trainer, this a pedicure, huge for an NBA player.
0: I'm going to ask you this because I know you're not a disgusting foul person. How many times a day you wash your hands? Several.
1: I wash my hands every time it's necessary.
0: What does that mean?
1: Have I handled garbage? Like, did I take the trash out?
0: Yes.
1: Wash my hands after that. Have I picked something up off the ground and then gone on to some other normal activity? Time to wash my hands. Eating, preferably before I eat. Try to do that.
0: Restroom run, obviously.
1: Yeah, I'm no different than Carter Bryant. When I use the restroom, I wash my hands when I'm done.
0: Okay. Now, how many times a day?
1: I'm not an excessive hand washer, though.
0: That's true. How many times a day do you wash your feet?
1: When I'm in the shower, one time.
0: There you go. That's my point. Pedicures are fine.
1: I wasn't. No argument here.
0: Manicures for a man.
1: But each,
0: take it or leave
1: each
0: it.
1: Day I take a shower and wash my feet that one time,
0: mm-hmm.
1: That's one more time than any pedicures I've ever had. But I don't play basketball for a living. I sit here.
0: Ladies and gentlemen, I've never seen Adam Wexler's feet, and I never will.
1: Beautifully said. I mean, maybe we'll the A-team at the beach sometime, and we'll see if that happens. But
0: compare,
1: we don't have any
0: contrast?
1: Beach shows yet. Scheduled, not yet, but the summer is new.
0: We can follow the Thunder and go down to Galveston where that dirty ass water is washing up on the people think they hate the beach.
1: Well, I mean, the Spurs could still lose to the Knicks.
0: Charles is coming to Texas, by the way,
1: which means they'd be gone fishing.
0: That's true.
1: So we could still have that.
0: We are all Knicks fans here in America.
1: Yeah, as we close out the opening segment, same way. Like, serious, this is not a hard decision. We're not begging you, we're not telling you. It's just so obvious. We don't have to tell you. Of course, you're rooting for the Knicks. That's it. That's all that needs
0: to
1: be said.
0: That's the end of the sentence.
1: Listeners, of course, we know. You don't have to call in and tell us. We already know that. I actually told the other people to call in. We know you're rooting for the Knicks. We're rooting for the Knicks. Everyone's rooting for the Knicks here in the state that doesn't live in that area. And that's how it should be.
0: And in that vein, when we come back, it has kind of turned from a little irritation to straight up anger for me when it comes to the Houston Rockets regarding that other team down I-10.
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16: It's an accident involving an 18 wheeler, I-45, the Gulf Freeway, southbound at Edgebrook. Two left lanes are blocked. Highway 290 eastbound at Mangum. They're still working to clear up a wreck. This one also involving an 18 wheeler. And an accident's cleared out of the way, I-45, the North Freeway, northbound at West Road. I'm Joe Barnett in the 24-hour traffic center.
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0: All right, it is the A-Team, Sports Talk 790. We will begin our simulcast over on SCHN at the top of the hour. SCHN, the home of Astros baseball and Rockets basketball, which will be back before you know it. In that vein, I it's been irritating to think of just how long it's been. Like, take Cowboys fans, for example. They make the playoffs all the time, and they tell you it's their year, but they never do anything. The Rockets have gotten tantalizingly close to winning a championship, at least one time, I'd say. You're in the conference finals, that's great. So they've made a couple of those in the last decade, I believe.
1: Twice with James.
0: Correct. 2018 should have been the year. We all know that. I'm not going to go down memory lane again, even though the anniversary of Scott Foster jobbing them just happened. About that, by the way, though, I saw that video and the comments. Some of the people are like, man, I watched this game. I don't remember them getting screwed that bad. You should. If you watched it, the whole commentating crew was like, that's a foul. Anyway, all of this is to say, it's not just that the Spurs are back in the NBA Finals again. I've never seen a fan base deserve all of what they've gotten so little. I mean, it's just, you've got punk asses is what they are. There's no other way to say it. Acting like because they won the lottery twice, and one of those times was because they absolutely tanked on purpose with a very healthy David Robinson. It's not that they didn't have guys and they were losing and then they won the No, you rested David Robinson. You benched a guy that had just won the MVP a few years prior so you could get Tim Duncan and the excellence that came with him. And I'm not taking that away from him or anything like that. And they had to fill around him. I get all that. But you got the piece you needed. And those same Spurs fans will say, well, the Rockets drafted them top three. Well, what's their problem? I'm sorry. I must have forgotten when they got the number one pick. I forgot. Did you see that?
1: It's not only that. I mean, the number one pick the years they didn't get it other than the Wemby year, big deal.
0: Cade Cunningham is the best
1: you'd
0: player of that
1: Cunningham
0: run.
1: Cade Cunningham, or you'd have Paolo Banchero.
0: Right.
1: That's different.
0: That's not the same. So you can miss me with all of that, Spurs fans. And it's fine. I get it. You live in a one-horse town where there's nothing else to do, and it's hotter than balls. I get all that. Fine.
1: Just cool off in the Riverwalk.
0: Yeah, please do, by the way. Jump in there. I've heard awesome stories
1: cool
0: about
1: the Riverwalk,
0: substances that are in there.
1: Yeah, I cool off the Riverwalk plant.
0: With a hazmat suit?
1: No, to my left, if I'm walking, there's the river with the boats and trash in it. To my right, it's like every watering hole you could ever want. I'll cool off there just fine.
0: And Tex-Mex. Don't forget the Tex-Mex. So, okay, the problem here is that I'm looking at this rematch of the 1999 finals. I'm doing that for your benefit because you love
1: it. I mean,
0: it.
1: This is definitely a revenge series for
0: the Knicks.
1: It's a 1999.
0: For Marcus Camby.
1: It's a revenge series for one person on the Knicks.
0: The Knicks.
1: Rick Brunson.
0: Correct.
1: He was actually on the team during that finals.
0: And now his offspring is their best player. The Knicks took exactly 5 years to get back to the finals after they lost to the Rockets in 94. The Rockets, who went and won the finals a year after beating the Knicks in 1995 when they swept the Magic, are still looking to get back. And I just, like, I'm tired of waiting. I'm tired of seeing every franchise, some of which has, I mean, look at Milwaukee. Milwaukee has won a championship since the Rockets did. Milwaukee!
1: Well, we're in a little bit of a spin here where it's a new champion every year. And those champions over the last, I think now 7 years, haven't won a second title in that period either.
0: Including this latest one.
1: Yep.
0: And Adam Silver is going to try and crow about parity. Stop. It's not the same. You're not the NFL. Don't even do that. I'll add that to the list of gripes I have with Adam Silver.

0: for seven games to go to the championship round because it's just not going to get it done.
1: I mean, this period of the NBA, as much as it doesn't really, I guess, seem like it, I mean, you have had a different champion every year. You haven't had a repeat champion over that same period. Going back to the Mickey Mouse title, or actually the year before with Toronto. Mm-hmm. Nobody's won a second title since 2019, right?
0: And Kawhi bailed after that.
1: And Raptors, Lakers, Bucks, Warriors, Nuggets, Celtics, Thunder, and whoever wins this year. New champion every year, no repeat champion.
0: Mm-hmm.
1: That has never happened in NBA history before. This long of a stretch of time for that to have happened.
0: And I don't even know if the Rockets had won in 18, I don't know that they repeat the next year. I really thought running it back was the way to go after that, and Harden was actually better, but a lot of good it did.
1: Yeah, you have one of the best players in the league. There's probably ways that you can look at your roster and say, we could have gotten it done. Huh? Heck, the Thunder are doing that. Thunder's lost in seven games as the they're still champions today. There's not a new one. And everybody is trading Chet Holmgren away immediately. Can't get rid of him fast enough.
0: Well, as long as he doesn't play the Spurs, he's awesome.
1: He had a terrible, terrible seven-game series against the Spurs.
0: Matchups matter.
1: Except that wasn't his matchup. He's so bad. He didn't guard him, and he wasn't guarded by him.
0: And he only took two shots. Taking two shots versus making not as many are two different things.
1: It was pretty embarrassing. We got another 3 hours of the program to hear. We got some thoughts from Steve Sparks, Astros radio analyst. He'll join the show via the replay at 3:30, and a bunch of other stuff, including the momentum for the Astros. Can they pick it back up with the series that starts tomorrow? We hit on that next.
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0: We're going to hit on Sethi's Fine Jewelry right now. 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
3: The News Radio 740 forecast, mostly sunny with a possible storm this afternoon. High 90, partly cloudy tonight, low 76.
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2: 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It's Sports Talk 790. It is SCHN. Simulcast underway. Hello, beautiful people watching us on the television side of things. He's Wex. I'm AC. Josh Jordan is our producer as we take you up until 6 o'clock tonight. No Astros baseball tonight, but they continue this long homestand that will resume with a three-game set against the Pirates. Paul Skeens in town. He will also pitch in game two of that series against Spencer Arrighetti. But over the weekend, Astros dropping 2 of 3 to the Brewers. Very good national team. In fact, they are, I believe, third in the National League right now. And Mizorowski yesterday was as advertised, and you just kind of felt helpless. But again, if you lose that game yesterday and you take the first two, like you should have, blowout victory on Saturday, but a come-from-ahead loss in extra innings on Friday night in the opener, you're sitting pretty. As Wex said in the first hour, you just can't afford to lose series right now. You can drop games, but you got to win series if you want to get back into things. And even though momentum is funny in baseball and probably different than any other sport, although I don't know how, I mean, momentum in football is kind of weird since you're playing week to week.
3: 9 straight wins for the Texans. Uncle Mo was on their side. Even 3 of them with Davis Mills.
2: Well, they had a long winning streak back in, 2012?
3: Yeah, just after they let Eli Manning come to town and beat them.
2: That's Tom Brady's father. Don't disrespect him like that.
3: Well, Eli Manning came to mind earlier today when people wondered if CBS analyst Russell Wilson is a Hall of Famer.
2: CBS analyst.
3: Yeah, if you didn't already know, the Atlanta Falcons said, screw you, CBS. We want that guy on the desk to run our team. And they said, okay, you can have him. Matt Ryan now running the Atlanta Falcons, so there's an open spot. And apparently it has been earmarked for Russell Wilson. He won't be signing on with an NFL team this year to not play for them as he did last year.
2: Will he say let's ride in week one?
3: Oh, for sure. He has a reason. If you have a reasonable crew with him, they'll get him to say the dumb stuff and he'll
2: the
3: oblige.
2: Dumb stuff.
3: Yeah. I mean,
2: that's what it's called.
3: They're not going to be blind to who he was during his career. That should be part of the fun of seeing if he's good on TV is, you know, we watch it on Inside the NBA. We watch it on most studio shows. If you're with the right group, you'll let them and do it yourself. You'll make fun of yourself. You'll let them make fun of you a little bit. And he's got plenty on of those things to do. But we'll find out if he's any good at it. It's nice to be able to go from one elite, very hard to get job, quarterback in the NFL, to another one without any time in between or working on it or studying it or moving up the ladder.
2: You're playing
3: the NFL?
2: Yeah.
3: You go ahead. The best jobs available can be yours. I don't blame them. I certainly don't blame the players.
2: I'll be completely honest with you. I'd rather watch Sierra talk football for 3.5 hours than Russell Wilson.
3: I don't know that would... I mean...
2: It
3: what,
2: doesn't
3: what do you
2: matter.
3: Think, Sierra? Well, am I on camera? Yes? Perfect.
2: Go. That's it. That's like watching Britney Spears videos back in my college days.
3: I swear I've heard some people
2: on mute
3: walking this earth say, oh my God, I was just absolutely in love with her. And then she opened her mouth.
2: That happens a lot. All right. Speaking of the NFL, big, we were at an event today, and that's where we found out about it. Everybody was tossing around.
3: First time
2: around.
3: I saw it, I didn't believe it.
2: Seriously?
3: I thought that can't... Well, I didn't know any of the details. I just knew that, hey, so-and-so said Myles Garrett has been traded.
2: You know what's funny?
3: And someone showed it to me, so I wasn't finding it for myself.
2: Yeah.
3: So I...
2: Well, then you can't trust it.
3: I thought, that can't be.
2: Because it was just too good to be true for the Rams?
3: Like I said, I didn't know any details yet. So I just saw Myles Garrett has been traded.
2: They gave up a king's ransom.
3: And I'm like, wow, that's really what they... I mean, they're the team... Like, nothing's changed for the Browns, I hope, in their minds... Were they fooled by Joe Flacco's run to the playoffs? Because they were in the playoffs just a couple years ago. But they've been a bad franchise for a pretty good period of time.
2: But here's the deal.
3: So they keep re-signing Myles Garrett, and he and his agent keep doing the right thing. Remember what I always say, even in the NFL, if what should you do as an NFL great? Demand that the team you're on give you money. And if not, you have to be traded to a team immediately that gives you that money. Micah Parsons worked out brilliantly for him. And you're like, oh, yeah, he got out of there to get his money. A lot of players don't have to do that, and Myles Garrett is one of them. He got all the money he could have ever hoped for from his team and got a no-trade clause and still got traded to a much better team. He kept signing with a terrible, we're never going to win outfit because that's what you have to do in the NFL.
1: Mm-hmm.
3: And now he's on the best team in the NFC.
1: Well, this is what I didn't mention in the first hour. Well, a couple things. First of all, in his division, you could argue, even with Aaron Rodgers at the age of 85 being the starting quarterback for the Steelers, they have the worst quarterback room in the NFL, the Cleveland Browns.
3: Dude, Aaron Rodgers was playing in the playoffs last year. He's not near the bottom.
1: Yeah, but
3: You just know what you have. You have a guy that's somewhere in the middle.
1: Right. So you are fourth on that list already. So that means if you have a guy that it makes his money, and a lot of it, getting after premium quarterbacks, and maybe he's the best in the NFL to do it, or one of, you probably want that guy on your team if you don't have one of those guys at quarterback.
3: Yeah, the Browns were going to be bad, or they really don't change. The deal itself brings Jared Verse into his place, basically. Myles Garrett for Jared Verse, two of the best edge rushers in the NFL. Three picks going back to the Browns from the Rams, including next year's Rams first-round pick, which likely is late in the first round.
1: Yeah, but the other thing about this deal, and this is what I didn't say in the first hour, when I saw that after I had the initial reaction that you did, there's no way this is real. How are the Rams affording this? Seriously, what are the, and I know that it has to be under the cap ramifications to be able to do this, and I realize you can manipulate things, just go on down to Kirby Drive and you'll be able to see someone who does that with reckless abandon or not so reckless abandon.
3: With brilliance.
1: How are the Rams doing this? Didn't they just get done giving Matthew Stafford a ton of money? Don't they have a lot of other high-dollar, big-ticket names on their roster? And now, I realize Puka Nacua is playing on a poverty contract because he's still on his rookie deal. So that helps.
3: He has not signed an extension, and technically he's set to be a free agent next year after this coming season.
1: Where he will break the bank.
3: He's less than a $6 million player. Davante Adams is a huge salary this year and a huge cap figure this year.
1: And as you said, Myles Garrett just signed a new deal.
3: Right. And then you have the opportunity to renegotiate all these deals and then you push it off into the next year. Their cap situation in 2027 is actually pretty decent shape considering how many high dollar players are there. And even Myles Garrett's extension, he's getting enormous money, but not the way it's structured immediately. Not even next year is he getting outrageous money.
1: That made this deal possible?
3: That's one of the reasons, yes.
1: Okay.
3: They got a couple of high-dollar players that are all set to be unrestricted free agents, so free to go after this year. So that money comes off the books. You know, the Stafford figure for the future, oh, he's making $60 million. Yeah, but not this year, and really, honestly, only for 1 year as it currently sits because of the way you can structure contracts.
1: Yeah.
3: He's getting... When we say void years in the NFL, it's basically a measure to Ohtani players. They're not hitting your cap. Your cap table is not hit by the amount of money because you're sending it into void years. And I don't mean the cash is the same because Ohtani's literally getting that money later, but they don't have to account for that money on their cap during the year he plays because you can account for it on the cap the year after he retires and the year after that and the year after that and the year after that.
1: Bobby Bonilla style?
3: For the amount, yes, it's very small. Bobby Bonilla makes very little money. It's just amazing a guy who's been out of baseball for that long is still getting a paycheck. And in the NFL, that's not what this is. Matt Stafford does not do $4.8 million in 2030. That's how much it has to be accounted for on their cap. And that's right. What all these things are. So this should be kind of a big eye-opener for the people who refuse to have their eyes open when it comes to being an NFL GM. Well, we can't keep all the good players. Why not?
1: You need to.
3: You can do whatever. Like the Texans. What are they going to do next offseason? They got to re-sign C.J. Stroud, probably and hopefully, because that means things went well. It's time for a new deal for Kamari Lassiter, Kalen Bullock. So sign them. Nick is going to be able to do that. If they think those players are good, and they will, players are all going to get new deals next offseason that fit inside their restructures and extensions and everything else they do every year.
1: Because that's the way of doing things in today's NFL. But having said that, this is such a clear example of the Rams going all in this year. Again.
3: They do it.
1: For like the 20th time.
3: Year.
1: Yeah. And I, look, if it means.
3: I mean, football is king in Los Angeles. Everyone loves their football in Los Angeles.
1: Right now, since you brought it up, I know that LeBron's probably going to leave and go back to Cleveland, and they're not a contender. And, you know, they've got the Dodgers in town that are racking up World Series championships as fast as they can buy them. But you said that about football, tongue-in-cheek, but it's like it's a Lakers town to this day, is it not?
3: For sure. Well, I mean, I don't mean that's maybe not accounting for it being a Dodgers town, but the Lakers are different. The Lakers are pretty special. The history, the winning, the star power. Yeah, it's probably
1: like
3: that.
1: Until recently, the Dodgers always talked a big game, but they just never backed it up. They hadn't since 88,
3: which made it very easy to call them the Yankees of the National League. They have all the titles historically. They've been incredible historically.
1: I mean,
3: and they've been super competitive currently, just they weren't winning the title.
1: They've stockpiled so much talent now that not even having Dave Roberts as your manager can keep you from winning anymore. Used to be enough.
3: They're pretty good this year.
1: But yeah, Myles Garrett and the Rams and, you know, Stafford, even though he's also 85, he's not quite 85. He's 80. Aaron Rodgers is 85.
3: But he's the MVP.
1: Right. That's the difference. And he earned it. And look, I said it last hour. I'm going to say it until early February, I guess. I would love. By the way, played in SoFi this year, the Super Bowl. I hope the Houston Texans are going to play the Rams in their home gym because that would be an amazing Super Bowl.
3: The Texans will play at SoFi out of their off week on November 8th when they play Madison Beer's boyfriend's team. And then they will play Jared Verse's team in his new house the following week in Cleveland.
1: Unbelievable. All right, let's get to some of the comments coming out of Oklahoma City following the Thunder's inability to even win one back-to-back set of championships.
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1: Hey, as you were driving around over the weekend, did you notice how dumb the drivers are in Houston? I did. In fact, not once but twice, just this weekend, I'm in the fast lane. No huge surprise there. And everybody in front of me and me realizing that some idiot just staring at her cell phone was in that fast lane. 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
8: Accident now on the North Beltway eastbound at Greens Crossing. Three right lanes blocked, and that stop and go from Veterans Memorial. And just cleared a 45 Gulf Freeway southbound wreck at Edgebrook, so that's unwinding. I'm Katie London from the 24-Hour Traffic Center.
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1: Team rolling along here on a Monday edition of the program. Miles Garrett is an LA Ram. The 1999 NBA Finals is being reimagined here in 2026. And everybody hates the OKC Thunder, the artists formerly known as the Seattle Sonics. Did you ever think when you were watching Sean Kemp and Gary Payton just rain down misery, pun intended, on the Houston Rockets, that someday that franchise would be loathed as much as it is right now? And
3: after we did kind of hate them similarly because they were messing with the integrity of the game. Yes,
1: they were. They've never played ethical hoops in Seattle / OKC. You mentioned SGA's Game 7. He was basically the only guy that showed up in that game. And full disclosure, I'm just going to say this right now, and I told you guys this was going to be the case. Ask me how many minutes of that series I watched.
3: I'm not doing it.
1: Ask me. As a sports talk show host with a responsibility to my listeners, ask me how many minutes of the Western Conference Finals between the Thunder and the Spurs did I sit down and waste my time
3: You'd
1: watching.
3: You'd rather read about it?
1: I didn't even read. I skimmed. Listen, Saturday night, we were at the Godsmack show in the Woodlands. Wifey had a stage announcement. We got to, it was great. And I'm checking my phone periodically. And eventually, I think about three or four songs into their set, I realized that, yeah, indeed, the Spurs are back in the NBA Finals. And it was the first time all postseason that I actually got pissed off. Like, they've been a nuisance because they've been winning and the Rockets have been sitting at home. But now they actually have a chance. They're four wins away from actually doing this. And, you know, Victor Wembanyama, I'm told I'm supposed to worship this guy. And he's still, by the way, making sound bites and comments that are just disgusting. Not at all embraceable. I don't know. I know that he's being shoved down all of our throats as the new face of the league. And it's not because he's doing something, although he had a strong series. It's not like...
3: It isn't?
1: Well, listen, come on. Even you have to admit.
3: Yeah, I know. He's not doing anything. Only the best defensive player in the league, as voted on.
1: Stop.
3: Only on first-team All-NBA.
1: I'm not going to hear this.
3: Only outplayed the competition for the MVP in the series they played against each other.
1: Yeah, it was real center-on-center violence, wasn't it?
3: I didn't say he outplayed him in
1: their smallest guy on the floor.
3: Their actual matchup.
1: Took the MVP revenge.
3: I think people would agree he had a better series. He wasn't even unbelievable, but with how far they brought SGA down.
1: That part right there.
3: He had a better series.
1: He was unbelievable in game one. That's it.
3: Right, but
1: he
3: also
1: acting like he did that all seven games in this series.
3: I mean, I guess because he's front and center, it maybe feels that way, and I don't want to deny that they're doing that because that's smart for the league to do it. You know, put it on the shoulders of him rather than what a great supporting cast he has, which is obviously true, but they don't want to say that. That's not helpful to them. It's not helpful for them to talk about how awesome Keldon Johnson was in the fourth quarter. He was.
1: Keldon Johnson kicks the Rockets' ass.
3: It's not awesome for them to say that Stephon Castle was the guy charged with defending SGA most of the series.
2: That's the secret actual good part about the Spurs.
3: And he was really, really good in doing so. And if you hate it, we told you already to not like the Spurs. But you probably had to like how ticked off Stephon Castle got during this series. I don't really think Dylan Harper had to hold him back. So I think Stefan's a little smarter than that.
1: He got thrown to the ground by his shoulders. That's freaking dangerous.
3: But he'd been mad the entire series because that was like the 10th time they've done that to him personally. But he was great. He was awesome regardless of shooting numbers in any particular game. It really was about the other players. Like Wemby showed up in this series. And I think SGA did the best he could. I wouldn't say he didn't show up. He wasn't awesome, but the Spurs were allowed to say, we're going to commit our whole defense to trying to make your life difficult, and we don't think the rest of the guys can beat us. And they were right.
1: Are you ready for a statement that's going to be like, oh my gosh, even for AC, that's going to make my eyes roll back in my head and I'm going to die? You ready?
3: I'm ready.
1: You know when I knew this series was probably over?
3: I don't know.
1: The second that SGA's lawyer was sending a cease and desist about a joke video game board game that Underdog Fantasy put out there.
3: Normally when we talk to players about off the court litigation or negotiations, I'll just let my agent handle that. And sometimes when it's their contract, we kind of say, okay, I know they're handling it, but they're asking for your input.
1: Or
3: this is what we're doing.
1: And
3: this
1: it.
3: Now, I did not watch his entire post-game press conference. And I don't think he was asked about the cease and desist because in this case, they're in charge of his monetary well-being, the people that work for him. Do they need to go to him and ask him, do you want us to do this?
1: What was that game, which was, again, a riff on the Operation board game that was released in 1965?
3: Reimagined.
1: What was that taking away from as far as his pockets? Nothing.
3: No, it's not taking any money out of his pockets, but you protect your likeness.
1: Name, image, and likeness,
3: right. Yeah, this is what lawyers are there for. This is why you have agents and a marketing group and people that are in charge of you.
1: Why did they make that game based on that game?
3: Because this is where we are. It's so easy to do.
1: Because this is how he plays. And once that happens and you're sending your lawyer to draw up legal paperwork to make people stop making fun of you, you're a loser.
3: Like, I'm sure he was aware of it because he has a telephone and people have his number and they can DM him, they can text him. I'm sure he was aware of it.
1: Dylan Brooks probably sent him a text.
3: It's probably so. And they're friends.
1: I know.
3: Like this,
1: they're Canadians.
3: I don't think we drove that point home hard enough. Like, he's a teammate of his. In the most important or second most important
1: national
3: games
1: sense.
3: And teams that he plays for.
1: Yep.
3: And he's the one, the face of this particular game of unethical hoops.
1: Listen.
3: So do you really think after game whatever it was, and he's attempting to beat the Spurs, who clearly are their equal or better, he's taking time out of his day, night, workout, food, whatever he's doing, video game playing, and breaking off a call to his agency or his marketing group and say, would you mind on my... I know you guys haven't thought about this, but I have. Or did he accept a call or text from them, say, here's what we're going to do, click Y for yes?
1: That's probably... I mean, I don't know how SGA operates. I don't know how he moves in the
3: legal
1: realm.
3: He was busy shopping, not trying to get cease and desist letters.
1: Jerry McCain's so unlikable. Here's the deal. everybody on that team's unlikable. I know we talked about this whole time, and you said this specifically. They didn't even need Jalen Williams most of this season, let alone playoff run. But having said that, we can't not give credit to Sam Presti's roster building by acting like a healthy and contributing Jalen Williams might not have made a difference in this series, especially when it goes to a seventh and decisive game.
3: And they were without A.J. Mitchell. He might not carry much weight with the common casual fan because he wasn't a huge contributor for the majority of the season. This is a guy starting games in the playoffs and scoring in the playoffs and playing winning basketball in the playoffs and making them a better team.
1: So again,
3: like I said in the open, one team was essentially, by the time this series finished off, sure looked like De'Aaron Fox was very close to full health, certainly not impacted by his injury, and the same thing for Dylan Harper. And the other team was missing two rotation players.
1: And that's what I was going to ask you. What would be the two equivalents? I know that's hard to do because the Thunder's so stacked. But, like, what would be the equivalent of those guys missing all or most of the series on San Antonio's roster? And then tell me if you still have the same outcome.
3: Probably the two guys. Just make
1: it
3: easy.
1: The guys you just mentioned?
3: Why not? Just say the Aaron Fox had to miss more games. And Dylan Harper was unable to get lifts. So he was not himself and only played 50 minutes instead of 180 minutes. Like, that mattered. A.J. Yep. Mitchell was there at the beginning of the series, and A.J. Mitchell wasn't there for the final four games of the series. It's unfortunate, and it's undeniably, it is the number one reason the NBA playoffs play out this way every single season.
1: Look at the Rockets.
3: Every time we talk about a champion, especially when we're in it, when we're in that season, it's impossible to overlook. You got to play this team without that player. Who did the Knicks sweep first? The Sixers.
1: Mm-hmm.
3: Not a healthy team.
1: Well, they haven't been healthy all year.
3: Fine. But Joel Embiid, he was in for some. He was out for some. Not a healthy team. And the only player that wasn't very healthy was a former MVP of the league.
1: Right.
3: That stuff matters.
1: It does. I mean, when the Rockets lost Chris Paul for the final two games of a seven-game series, they were leading 3-2 against the Golden State Warriors, the death lineup and all. it changes things.
3: Yeah, it's not every series. It's not every single item along your three series victories, then four to win a title, but it almost always plays a role when you are the team that keeps advancing.
1: And SGA's quote was, "I failed at my goal. I didn't achieve what I wanted to achieve, but I learned the most about myself, and I make the greatest amount of increases in my career when I fail and don't get what I want. I look at this no different. I didn't get where I wanted to go this season. There's a reason for that. Now I have to look at that reason and try to make sure it never happens again." You can hate him all you want, and I do, the way he plays, I mean. But at least when he was at the press conference afterward, he was saying that and not making excuses like, say, LeBron's done the past, I don't know, 5, 6, 7 years since the last time that fake championship happened in the bubble.
3: He also had the opportunity to say that because what he said was true. He had a bat. He had it for him, for the level of player that he is, shooting 41% overall and 29% from deep and only scoring 26 points per game. He had an unsuccessful series, exactly like he said. Not because they lost, but because they lost, he played them into the loss partially for how he, in particular, played. Monday mornings bring Steve Sparks to Sports Talk 790. He visited with the morning drive this morning, so we'll air a handful of items from him. Specifically, is it time to say Tatsuya Imai has turned the corner? That's all next.
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9: Your News Radio 740 forecast, mostly sunny with a possible storm this afternoon. High 90, partly cloudy tonight, low 76.
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11: This is Nolan Ryan. Nothing brings the heat like a

0: doing here right now in my web. This is my jungle.
1: He has a mannerism that he also does. Why don't you kill him with that?
0: If I do that, it's going to be in my lap. It's a smaller one, so I don't want to like it's not going to do anything to me, but it will bite me later and I'll feel it, and I don't want that.
1: It's a little, what's a spider like that?
0: Look at him. How does this even happen?
1: He's so small, I can't even see him. This guy's afraid of something so small, I can't even see it.
0: I'm not afraid of it. If I was afraid of it, I wouldn't be like 6 inches from it right now.
1: Why don't you head out the door if you need to?
0: Or don't.
1: I got this. But I can handle the next 30 seconds.
0: I'm going to get a paper towel and I'm going to kill this bad boy. Look at him. He's like dangling from my microphone.
1: We're going to break soon. You're depriving our viewers of this?
0: Hold on.
1: I don't think you're going to make it.
0: Just stay right there. 15,
1: 14, 13, 12. I don't think they're going to be able to see this. And he's certainly not lasting through the break. Come on, Clinton. You can do it.
0: There he is.
1: You can do it.
0: He's dead now.
1: Way to go, buddy. We'll have more from Steve Sparks next.
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5: Got a hefty stack up on North Beltway 8, moving out eastbound over toward 45. They just cleared a multi-car wreck at Greens Crossing, so that is trying to unwind. 288 south at Reed Road, got an accident blocking a couple of right lanes. I'm Katie London in the 24-hour Traffic Center.
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8: Yeah, speaking of off the rails, I had to kill a whole live spider during the break.
9: Smaller than a fingernail?
8: Smaller than my pinky nail, not just any fingernail. Tracy,
9: very concerning.
8: Tracy's listening, says hello.
9: Oh, nice.
8: The Rockets courtside stats crew. And he maintained that I probably have some sort of OSHA complaint, which I think I might be taking up with. You know how SGA sent a cease and desist to the makers of that fake game from Underdog? I think I'm going to have my lawyers send a cease and desist from that dead spider in the trash
9: can
8: over there.
9: You also mentioned our new, brand new studios.
8: Mm-hmm.
9: When does that term get dropped? We've been in-house here for quite some time.
8: You know what this reminds me of? This reminds me of both Matt Thomas and, more importantly, Larry David, talking about how long you can say Happy New Year.
9: I think he was ready to call it quits by week two of the upcoming year, like January 8th. I think that's when his grace period ended.
8: Well, my birthday's February 1st. If you're still saying it after that, you're a loser.
9: Well, birthdays, I think, are a little different.
8: No, what I'm saying is if you're telling me Happy New Year right around the time of my birthday, which is when the calendar flips.
9: Well, you're much more forgiving.
8: Well, you're saying the second week of January.
9: Yeah, that's the 8th. You are a February birthday?
8: No, I'm saying that is just out of the question.
9: Okay.
8: But anyways, the spider is dead, in case you were wondering, if you were listening and you couldn't see on the television side of things. And I apologize because it interrupted some very important thoughts that Sparky had on some of the Astros' goings-on.
9: They didn't just find somebody to fill a gap. Well, we can't count on this pitcher, or this guy needs to go down because he's not available, and we got it. Like, they've found something. You know, Santa is helping this team. You know, giving them a chance.
8: Is it Santa or is it Santa?
9: Is it Fromber or is it Framber?
8: Well, TK all weekend was saying Fanta.
9: I'll do my best to get it right every single time from this day forward. But as you've probably heard from everybody who's said it, whether it's broadcasters or otherwise, it's not always been consistent. So therein lies the struggle. Hopefully be joined by an Astros player guest probably tomorrow or Wednesday. And who knows? It probably won't be him. But he has made a difference. He's helping this team. Obviously, in that game, he didn't prevent a run from scoring, but really don't blame a pitcher who retires all three batters on relatively routine plays in each case. And still, you allow a run. But that's what happened. The Astros weren't able to score. We haven't gone in detail about that game. It's really the only game this weekend that truly deserves some serious analysis. But also want to make note that tomorrow is probably the first game of the season that Josh Hader will be active for. And in describing what this can do for the team, Steve Sparks, so we continue with some of what he shared with our listeners this morning, got into what it could mean for the team, specifically from something relayed to him from Bennett Sousa, who's also hoping to shortly rejoin the team.
10: Bennett Sousa said, man, I just watch him. I watch him prepare. I watch everything he does early in the day. He's just a perfect role model for all of us and what we need to do. And he cares about that. You know, I think Peter's very much a team guy, and he wants his team to succeed. He wants to live up to his contract, but he's going to be very important for just the way it stacks up for Joe Espada at the latter stages of the game that they're winning. You know, you can just say, all right, ninth inning's covered. You know, 95% of the time, Josh Hader's going to lock it down. So that's huge. You know, the Astros, to be fair, they haven't blown a lot of saves this year, but they haven't had a lot of close games. You know, they've either lost by a lot or won by a lot. But Hader coming in, there's going to be a lot of close games moving forward. Hader back there at the very end is very nice for a manager. It's very secure.
9: Not a lot of save opportunities. Not a lot of one-run games. Obviously, the Friday night game was one of them. I believe they are still at the bottom of the league, if there's a top and bottom. But they've had the fewest one-run games in baseball this year. Pitching the way they did in the first month and change, it was pretty clear they weren't going to have too many of those unless there were 13, 12 games. The way that they have played in May and now June, hopefully, you probably will see a few more, so it might even pay bigger dividends to have them out there. One of the other things that clearly has changed over the last 2 weeks or so is the return of Jeremy Peña. Peña now in his what turned out to be 13 games played, 12 games, I think, in full over the month. He ended up hitting .333 for the month. He had his OPS up over 800. He hit all three of the home runs he's hit this year, this month. 8 RBI in 13 games. That's best leadoff hitter in baseball type stuff. That's the kind of stuff he was doing last season, especially down the before he got hurt again last year. And it matters. It matters when you have somebody consistently getting on base in front of two of the best run producers in the American League. The weekend ended with Christian Walker still leading the American League, and Yordan Alvarez clearly not far behind him. If this is what's coming from Jeremy Peña the rest of the way, then they're going to be in very, very good shape. Steve Sparks on Jeremy Peña.
10: With Yordan and Christian playing the way that they are, you know, that's almost as lethal as any 1-2 punch in the league. And maybe Judge and Rice, you know, you can put a couple of guys together, but I think Alvarez and Walker, those are your staples. So now you've got Jeremy, who looks dynamic again. He looks healthy. I've said this to you guys a lot of times. There's not a whole lot of pitchers or a lot of hitters that can hit good pitching. And even when you're facing a guy like Mizorowski, it looked like Jeremy was battling twitchiness, was able to catch up, and all of that. So I think he means a lot to the team. He loves batting first, and I love that about him because he wants to get things jump-started. I think that says a lot about his makeup. But you watch him in between pitches, man, there's nobody more ready to go right or left than Jeremy Peña. And I think stuff like that rubs off.
9: There's six players in baseball with 39 RBI, or six players in the American League with 39 RBI or more. Two of them are Astros, the only team with two players there. And those are the two that I mentioned and Steve mentioned off the top. Walker at 43, Alvarez at 39. Ben Rice did sneak past Walker and Aranda at the top of the American League list, thanks to their huge one inning against the Athletics yesterday. But more Athletics losses means they're coming in limping even harder, potentially, when they get to Houston for their three games Friday, Saturday, Sunday. First, the Pirates. Tuesday, Wednesday, Thursday.
8: Do you think Livy Dunn's coming to town?
9: I don't see why not. I don't think she's had a chance to come to Houston for a baseball game before. He pitches on Wednesday. How she's traveled with him and been visible with him at many of their starts, and I know most of them, I think, have come in Pittsburgh. I don't know what her schedule is. I don't know what else she's doing. I don't believe she's still on a Baywatch reimagined junket or not.
8: Like, I know that he's one of the best pitchers in baseball, probably the best pitcher in baseball, but nobody cares about the Pirates.
9: Pirates are good.
8: So?
9: Pirates are also telling players who are selfish and bad teammates to go away. If you missed that story over the weekend, they have I guess he's still a prospect, but he's been pitching well enough to have been a part of the team each of the last 4 years. Carmen Modlinski went out there and didn't have a couple of good starts, and then he started pitching very, very well. His last four starts were awesome. And then someone came back to the team off the injured list. They said, you're going to pitch out of the bullpen. He didn't take it very well. His comments to the media were outrageously selfish. And a couple days later, he told the team he wasn't yet really mentally ready to pitch. And so in the fact they wouldn't have been able to use him that day, they said, all right, you're going on the restricted list. So you can't pitch. You can't accrue service time and you're not getting paid. All of this in front of their visit to Houston, which his status may change during this series, but then again, it may not.
5: I'm not mentally ready to pitch.
8: Is your arm working?
9: Well, he was telling the team, I don't want to leave you a man short. Now, the man can't be me, but, you know, I can't help you today.
8: S-A-W-F-T.
9: So the team did the right thing.
8: They did. All right. All of America is rooting for the Knicks. That doesn't mean the Western Conference Finals going 7 games didn't provide some amazing aftermath audio. You're going to hear that next.
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11: Your News Radio 740 forecast, mostly sunny with a possible storm this afternoon. High 90, partly cloudy tonight, low 76.
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8: Welcome back in to the 4 o'clock hour. It is the A-Team, Sports Talk 790, SCHN, over on the simulcast side of things. A lot of Astros conversation over the first couple hours, a lot of NBA Finals conversation. As a matter of fact, we'll get to that here. Listen.
9: Very little about the actual gameplay, though.
8: It's just...
9: Like, the fourth quarter was what we'd all been waiting for, if you cared, and not very many people did. I do get that. But that was the kind of, that's what you want. You wanted something to happen. You wanted a game to be competitive, and it absolutely was. I was very disappointed, but already knew this coming in without actually seeing the stat. When the Thunder took the lead in the third quarter, NBC put up a stat that said, this is the first second half lead change since game one. That's exactly what I've been telling you as the series had gone on. After the double overtime game, if you took the lead or had the lead in the second half, that clearly indicates that, well, there wasn't anything to watch anymore, unless you were watching for all the stuff everyone's talking about, the flopping and the nonsense. But the basketball was largely non-competitive. You knew who was going to win the game. There's no run. There was no, oh, they just took the lead. Nothing of the sort happened for five straight games. This game had that. This game had both teams with a chance to win. You had the best player on the Thunder having his best game of the series. You had players on the Spurs winning the series for them by hitting threes. The Spurs could not be stopped from deep in the fourth quarter, and that's why they won. The Thunder had an okay fourth quarter themselves, and they had a bunch of three-point shots to answer, but not nearly at the rate that the Spurs were hitting them, and it came up and down their roster. Keldon Johnson hit two, Harper hit one, Wemby hit one, five different players over going 6 of 10 from deep in the fourth quarter, and it was all after a miserable third quarter. It's why the Thunder got back in the game the way they did. It's why they took the lead. Down the stretch, they were able to maintain enough of a lead that even with Cason Wallace hitting four threes in the fourth quarter and scoring 14 points, they just didn't get enough help from anybody else. They obviously were putting Chet Holmgren on the bench for good reason. He was basically just hanging out in the corner. Like, he was sent to the corner by himself. He put himself in the corner.
8: Put himself in timeout.
9: He just didn't do anything. He was not aggressive. He didn't find shots. He didn't move without the basketball. He was a zero, both offensively and defensively. So they were essentially playing with two players out in Williams and Mitchell, and with a player who's, and I don't think you could even argue now with who was out, he was their second best player. He needed to be their second best player. He was their sixth or seventh best player off the court, out of the game. Now, they were out of timeouts, so then maybe there's a little bit of strategy to it. But when they were on defense and the Spurs were inbounding out of timeouts, he was on the bench. And they had a small group out there, one person, Hartenstein, to defend, or Jalen Williams, the other one, to defend Wemby. And Chet was watching. He was that unhelpful to his team. Even when they were on defense, he wasn't in the game in the final 2 minutes.
8: By the way, in case you're wondering, these two teams played each other not once, not twice, but three times this year, with the Knicks taking 2 out of 3, including the all-important and very, very meaningful NBA Cup championship game.
9: Yeah, you got to look deep and hard to remember that one, since statistically speaking, it didn't happen. Nobody's stats are accumulated for that game. But yeah, the Knicks and Spurs matchup, I kind of figured we got a couple days to not talk about it, because I'm sure you won't talk about that series like you didn't talk about this series.
8: Why would I?
9: But it's Wednesday night, and the matchup itself is a good one. I do think the way the Knicks have been playing suggests there is an opportunity. They clearly shouldn't. I mean, anything can change within the series, but heading into the series, they shouldn't be worn down. They should be very physically fresh, mentally fresh. I don't think there's a rust issue, because I just don't really believe in that in any sport, but I definitely don't believe about it that in basketball. If the other team doesn't defend you and you get wide open looks, you're going to make them. You're that good. They have an 11-game winning streak. You just pointed out how they've played against them during the regular season, and there's probably enough of who was there then and how many. I mean, it's rare for Western and Eastern Conference teams to see each other three times in a season. Essentially, it's unheard of, but now it can happen. So there's a little bit to look at there. And, you know, the Spurs, quite honestly, the way Harper and Fox's health turned for the better as the series went on, they finished on Saturday night. They had to make the very, very taxing, long flight back to San Antonio from Oklahoma City Saturday night.
8: What, like maybe an hour?
9: And then they've been in San Antonio essentially all day Sunday, yep, all day today, all day tomorrow, well, then, and all day Wednesday in advance of game one.
8: You are having to be in San Antonio.
9: So you can get even more rest. What else are you going to do?
8: Nothing.
9: They're going to hit the court.
8: San Antonio.
9: They'll probably have some walkthroughs. They'll maybe have one practice, which obviously would not be too strenuous. They'll probably complete their media obligations. I can't say for sure. Sometimes they don't do that.
8: Yeah.
9: And then they'll go out and win game one.
8: I was texting with a coworker of ours, not named Missy, the ultimate Spurs fan. So let's be fair about it. And they actually said to me with a straight face they would rather live in San Antonio than Houston. And that's when I knew that they were probably drinking at the time.
9: Yes, I know there are people who do this with, you know, other teams in their state. Some, it happens seemingly infrequently in college. If you have a rooting interest for a team in the state, like you went there or you live in that city where they play,
8: mm-hmm.
9: you're with them. If somebody else from the state, if Texas Tech is advancing in the playoffs and you're a Longhorn alum, you're a Cougar alum, you're a Aggie alum, or an Aggie, I don't think you're rooting for Texas Tech to
8: win
9: anything.
8: That's like when people...
9: When you're the Texans and the Cowboys are in the Super Bowl. Ha! Never happened. That's never happened.
8: No one
9: happened.
8: Would ever root for... That's the dumbest thing I've ever heard.
9: Why are Houstonians... If you're out there, and I know you are because I've heard it from at least one person... Like, why would you want the Spurs to win? What would that do for you? Why is that something you'd be rooting for? You don't have to answer. I'm just putting it out
8: but
9: there.
8: But I'm trying to think of what they would say, these idiots.
9: Like, Texas pride?
8: No. Texas pride is so dumb. You don't need a championship from one of the teams in this state to have Texas pride. You ever heard somebody talk about being from Texas where it didn't sound like they were the most proud person ever? Where are you from? You don't even say Houston. Yes. You don't even say San Antonio. You say, I'm from Texas, yeah, you idiot.
9: Very well said.
8: Where are you from?
9: I don't think you
8: what
9: need...
8: What inferior state are you from in this union?
9: Well, that's pretty much all of them. You don't need that to show your pride for the state. And I don't think anyone says, oh, you're from Houston. You're a Rockets fan? Yeah. So you're excited about the Spurs winning the title? Oh my God, it was the best. No, you're not going to respond like that. That makes no sense.
8: If you're an absolute and complete and utter loser.
9: So again, you should be Knicks fans. I don't think we need to tell you that to admonish you for not being it, because I trust that you guys will do the right thing. And when we get there Wednesday, we'll be happy to hear from you and break down at least some of the matchups. Like I said, I actually think, you know, of what the East had to offer, and all things considered, that the Spurs have played additional games in each of their series. They obviously played all the additional games in this most recent series. Mentally, they probably are worn out. I'm sure physically, by the time Wednesday rolls around, they will be absolutely fine. It'll be a non-factor in this series. But yes, it would be nicer if you think the Spurs are in a very open window of winning championships, and how could you not be, then you shouldn't want it to start with a championship now. Push it off as far. Like, the Thunder are going to be a single title team heading into next year. And we'll be heading into the third year where people thought they could win the title, and they will still be stuck with one. This is the first year anybody thought the Spurs could win a title, and nobody thought that before the season to begin with. They definitely thought it as the season went on.
8: Well,
9: it would be nice to not have number one in window open season number one.
8: I'm not sure once you start talking about tax aprons and whatnot, I don't know that Oklahoma City can just be circled in as being right in the thick of it every single year. Like, they're going to have to make some decisions.
9: Yeah, with their ancillary players. You can make a bigger decision with a Chet or a Jalen if you want, but they don't have to.
8: Some people are saying they need to. Kendrick Perkins.
9: I know a lot of people are.
8: You got to trade. No,
9: well, that's
8: no you
9: what,
8: don't.
9: That's what you brought to want to bring to everybody's attention, the way that one particular player played, and that was Chet Holmgren. It was clearly a bad series. It was game after game after game of being very invisible. He was not invisible for all of Game 7, because the highlight of Game 7 was him getting absolutely posterized by Victor Wembanyama right out of the gate, took his two shots in the first few minutes of the game and played another 28 minutes of basketball without even attempting a field goal. A third team All-NBA player. That's what Chet Holmgren was
8: voted
9: as.
8: Imagine being scared of that stiff.
9: He was just scared of doing anything.
8: You know what I would do if I was even of remote NBA size? I would go straight at that loser.
9: Yeah, we've watched it during the regular season a bunch. Even Alperen Şengün
8: goes at him.
9: Absolutely. You got to get him off his spot. You're not going to shoot over him. You can go through him, so you don't have to
8: go over him.
9: But it created, again, a legendary and an unforgettable war of words between two legendary NBA players, one who has rings in Shaq and one who does not in Charles, arguing about being great every single time you hit the court in the postseason.
0: Great players don't play great all the time. I know you think that. No, you did not.
19: Sure, you did not.
0: Stop it.
19: Yes, I did.
0: No, I don't want to Google. You did not have seven great games in a seven-game series. Stop it.
19: First of all, it never went seven. That's how great I was, dummy.
0: You got swept five times, fool.
19: I'm talking about after that, dummy, when I won three in a row, butt face.
0: You got swept five times.
19: That was when I was young. The real deal is when I won three in a row. I never had a bad game. You got to play great to win a championship. Shut the hell up.
0: You don't want to win a championship in 20 years.
19: And you won none in 16.
0: So you had 16 bad damn playoffs.
9: It was pretty good.
8: If you can get Buttface out.
9: I didn't listen to that enough.
8: Hear that part?
9: I heard it the first time, and I guess when I was putting it in there, forgot it was there.
8: What, you would need to censor that?
9: It sounds just as funny when you do.
8: Why? Oh. Well, then it just sounds like he said a different word for butt.
9: It's funny.
8: That's not even the... Anyway. You looked up Shaq's numbers, I'm assuming?
9: Of course.
8: Now, what was his bad game?
9: Well, he played over 200 postseason games.
8: Jeez.
9: So, let's take these into account. Of those sweeps that Charles mentioned, we're familiar with one of them. He swept by the Rockets. And he kind of... it was early in my career. As he was dominated by Olajuwon in that series, because that's the story, narrative, he went for 28, 13, 6 assists, and 3 blocks per game. He was outplayed by Dream, but he was there. He was playing well. He was good. He just got outplayed by the best player on the planet.
8: He had a 15-point game in 94 in the postseason against the Pacers.
9: Year one.
8: Correct.
9: In one of the first three of his 214 playoff games.
8: He had a 17-point game when the Chicago Bulls were losing to them.
9: Chet scored 4 points.
8: Yeah. Other than that, he had an 18 and a 16-point game back-to-back in that Indiana series in 95.
9: Got swept by Utah as a Laker while scoring 32 points per game.
8: I mean, he had a 17-point game when the Bulls swept them. I don't see anything that really stands out, though, because a lot of these games where he's doing that, he's grabbing double-digit rebounds.
9: Guess who's better? We'll come back with the answer. Chet Holmgren or Shaq? Mull it over. We'll be back with the answer.
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8: I won't even make a comparison or analogy when it comes to jewelry, because there is only one. As far as I'm concerned, Sethi's Fine Jewelry is the only thing that exists when it comes to jewelry. And so get in there on Voss Road between San Felipe and Westheimer, where timeless elegance comes to life, and get yourself the best of whatever sport you're thinking about when it comes to jewelry. That's the comparison. They've got brilliant diamonds. They've got vibrant gemstones, and they've got the handcrafted designs that capture the beauty you're looking for regardless of the occasion. If it's a milestone, if you're popping the question, or you just want to update your own situation, treat yourself. 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
25: On the Southwest Freeway inbound at the West Loop, there's now an accident on the exit ramp. Plus, you've got this stall slowing up that drive continuing north on the Southwest Freeway into downtown at 288. The left lane is blocked. And there's an accident clearing up that we had on 45 North Freeway South at Quitman. I'm Katie London from the 24-Hour Traffic Center.
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14: 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Huh? Yeah, okay, yeah, yeah. I didn't know you like to get wet, though. But naked, Sherm, Ill, PCP, Amos, huh? That's what you had. That's what you did when you put that franchise in your system. You didn't taste it? My man.
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8: Team rolling along here on Sports Talk 790 and SCHN, Monday edition of the program. It's June 1st, so what better time than to give you guys some breaking news? It's not the fact that Myles Garrett was traded. It's not even the fact that A.J. Brown was traded. You ready? Clint Eastwood has retired from filmmaking at the age of 96. Did you hear what I just said?
9: Is today his birthday?
8: I don't know.
9: Retired from filmmaking of all kinds? Like he's no longer directing, acting, producing?
8: Walking around?
9: You don't think he's walking around?
8: I'm sure he is. I mean, I've got
9: Yesterday was his birthday. I thought it was close.
8: So he decided after, now I've reached 96, it's time to call it quits.
9: Yeah, I could do this for about 95 years or so.
8: I've got a 95-year-old grandfather up in Central Texas, still mows his yard.
9: According to when he first got involved in films, I believe he just completed year 72 in the business.
8: So when did he start?
9: So tell me, run them off, first few things that come to mind.
8: Well, Gran Torino is what everybody thinks about because of the gifts.
9: Why? Okay. I mean, doesn't it have to be Dirty Harry?
8: Probably. But Unforgiven's a big one of his.
9: You're
8: which
9: so
8: I didn't,
9: current.
8: Well, I didn't actually like it. We just spanned.
9: That's what I mean. You're going from your lifetime, man. Think a little harder for the people that saw him in the 60s.
8: Dirty Harry was in the 70s, as I recall, or a lot of them.
9: Yeah.
8: The Deadpool was in the 80s, wasn't it?
9: Mm-hmm.
8: You can ask yourself one question.
9: Well, like, if you say Deadpool now, nobody thinks of Clint Eastwood.
8: Yeah, they think of that, what's his name? Ryan Reynolds?
9: Yes.
8: Is he the one that's married to
9: Robin
8: Blake
9: Lively's
8: Lively?
9: Sister?
8: Her name's Robin?
9: She has an acting sister named Robin, yes. She's a redhead.
8: She is mean girl as her sister is?
9: She was a teen witch.
8: Oh, okay. Yeah, I mean,
9: honestly, my favorite movie of his is In the Line of Fire. He's trying to protect the
8: Secret
9: president.
8: Service agent. Yep. You know, I like him just fine. I think
9: John Malkovich, villain. Imagine that.
8: well, for whatever the reason, like, his movies, there's some that are good. Like, I'm just not a huge, I feel like every time
9: baseball
8: I watch
9: it. Baseball movie was good.
8: Which one was that?
9: The one with Timberlake.
8: Justin?
9: Trouble with the Curve.
8: Oh, my gosh. That was a Clint Eastwood joint.
9: He was an aging scout who really couldn't see well anymore, trying to scout high school talent across the
8: what
9: country.
8: What do you have to do?
9: John Goodman was his, was in the front office.
8: So he wasn't selling drugs to a functioning alcoholic pilot?
9: Yeah. Remind me again. Arnold Schwarzenegger in 1984 was what, T-1000?
8: Yes.
9: And so Robert Patrick was what?
8: No. I can't remember now.
9: Robert Patrick was the GM of the team with the Braves. And Clint was working for him. Wanted to fire him.
8: Wow. Have you seen Robert Patrick lately?
9: I know he had a gambling problem in The Sopranos.
8: Well, yeah. A lot of people had problems on that show.
9: He was getting money. He was trying not to pay Tony back. What are you doing?
8: I know I say this.
0: Gonna change.
8: Well, I know I say this every time the subject comes up on the show.
9: Owing someone money is bad.
8: I've got to rewatch that show.
9: Yes. Josh, does he need to rewatch that show?
0: 100%.
9: Should we let him off early today and get started? It's only 4:20. You can get to it. Got a lot of episodes to go. Many seasons.
8: 12 or 10?
9: All of the seasons are still, any of the scenes with AJ, you could probably skip.
8: Because he was so unlikable?
9: Like, it's not uncommon for very popular television shows that has kids, the family. The youngest kid is, who needs him?
8: Yeah, especially when his older sibling is hot and then makes entourage appearances.
9: Can't say no to
8: Turtle. Cameos.
9: Until they found out about it.
8: All right, so there you go.
9: Clint Eastwood,
8: 96.
9: Only retiring if you just joined us.
8: My favorite part of this whole
9: 96.
8: Thing is when I had Wex play the breaking news sounder and I said the words Clint Eastwood, you could actually see him slump in his chair because he thought I was going to say something else about Clint because he has a bad mind.
9: Oh, I knew, like I told you.
8: Clint Eastwood.
9: Very old.
8: Dot, dot, dot.
9: I thought he had passed.
8: Well, he hasn't.
9: He's just no longer working.
8: Yeah, he's going to
9: officially.
8: He's going to enjoy retirement now.
9: Oh, there you go. Nice. Started for movies back to the 70s and all sorts of good stuff. But he'll just now have to watch movies like us.
8: Yeah. Do you remember last week when we were talking about J.J. McCarthy and Kyler Murray and they were giving very, very differing versions of how the quarterback room was for the Vikings?
9: Yeah, kind of like one guy understood and one guy
8: was J.J.?
9: Was JJ. That's well said, yes.
8: He's not doing well with this. And I said this last week when we were talking about it. If you're getting a bunch of veterans being brought in, that's probably not a good sign for you. Like, Deshaun Watson probably wasn't too happy when Shedeur Sanders was being brought in and every other Dylan Gabriel and everybody else that's been brought into the quarterback room since he signed his guaranteed $230 million contract in Cleveland.
9: Yeah, we're bringing in these middle-round draft picks. Look out.
8: Well, but they're there to compete with you.
9: Well,
8: if they're middle of the ground
9: They were brought there to play. This is the first time they've competed with him because he was unavailable last year.
8: Do you subscribe to basically anything that Kevin Seifert writes about the Vikings?
9: Yes.
8: Well, I'm glad you say that because this is a quote about how the competition is going between Murray and McCarthy.
9: During the off-season workouts.
8: Drama, real/imagined, aside, the reality of the Vikings quarterback competition was clear to anyone watching OTAs this week.
9: Run that by me again.
8: The Vikings competition at quarterback was clear to anyone watching OTAs
9: this week.
8: So he hasn't
9: tipped his hand with that comment.
8: J.J. McCarthy could continue on what he called his, quote, upward trajectory and still fall well short of matching Kyler Murray in OTAs. That last part I added, just to remind you that we're talking about OTAs here and not training camp. You can...
9: one coach recently, last week I believe, talked about OTAs and off-season workout and described his own team, any team for that matter, going through a pajama party because they're in t-shirts and shorts.
8: He goes on, that's a good line. You can only have a genuine competition if there is actual uncertainty about who the best quarterback on the roster is. With the caveat that this was one day in May, That's for you.
9: Thank you.
8: And others. With no pads and some drills performed at half speed, it is only fair to point out that the gap between the two quarterbacks was not close. Murray made all of the best throws of the practice, demonstrating his downfield touch and accuracy, which, by the way, is funny in and of itself, because if he had all this downfield touch and accuracy, he'd probably still be in Arizona where he came from. But just so you know, he's light years ahead of J.J. McCarthy. I'm paraphrasing. The gap isn't even close.
9: It's been a few since Kyler Murray's quarterback they teamed to the postseason, but he did do that in year three with the Cardinals. The last 4 years, been pretty underwhelming, and much of the last 3 years, he's been off the field. He was hurt a lot, and obviously the foot injury last year that was once thought to be brief just kept him out for the remainder of the year, but obviously at some point in the year, it made no sense to bring him back. If we can just go ahead and lose with the guys that are out there, we can just enhance our draft position, and he doesn't mean anything to our future anyway because he's not going to be here. He'll be in year 8 next year. It's basically year 2 for McCarthy, year 3 officially, but he didn't play in the year 1. I can't imagine anybody else that's watching Vikings practice looking at it any differently. There's no reason for him to not be significantly outperforming and then outperforming McCarthy and not to look clearly like QB1. I mean, I can't. This is the kind of thing that could have it shouldn't be a hard decision for all the reasons. And here's one more reason for the coach. The players in the locker room aren't dumb. They're on the field, especially the offensive players and especially the guys in the secondary. They know who's better. They know who they have a chance to win with. And if you pick the other guy, bad things. Not just clearly he's worse, but players aren't going to get behind him. He'd have to go out and play well, which would be a surprise. So I can't imagine Kevin O'Connell doing that because you've made coaching changes. You've made a GM change. You've brought in another quarterback. This is, at some point, it falls on you. Now, they won last year with crappy quarterback play. That's a good sign for the head coach. Now, you don't have a great quarterback situation, but just pick the right guy.
8: That's all.
9: It's Kyler Murray, clearly.
8: Just pick the right guy. I can't wait till J.J. McCarthy winds up replacing Matthew Stafford in L.A.
9: Totally. What if he can't beat out Ty Simpson?
8: Oh, brutal. All right, there you have it. The good, the bad, and the ugly from over the weekend. We do it every Monday, and we're doing it again next.
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18: Your News Radio 740 forecast, mostly sunny with a possible storm this afternoon, high 90, partly cloudy tonight, low 76.
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0: apron of the luxury tax.
1: So this is it. Window closed.
0: That, I mean, I know that sounds like I'm joking.
1: They lost no playoff games before this series.
0: But they didn't.
1: Now they got to break up the team.
0: They didn't defend their championship.
1: That's
0: and
1: correct.
0: Now you have the second apron of the luxury tax threatening to split it up. This dynasty. You know, you realize.
1: Dynasty, the one title dynasty.
0: Well, I
1: know what you're saying.
0: Everybody was
1: talking
0: about this dynasty set in stone. And again, I'm not congratulating the Spurs for anything. They can go screw as well.
1: They dethroned the champs.
0: Great. But what I'm saying is, like, everybody kept talking about this, and I'm like, you guys aren't paying attention to the ramifications of this. Like, as much as you want to either praise or criticize your current GM, XYZ NBA team, in addition to bringing in players that fit well together and have at least one superstar, if not two, on the roster, you have to figure all this side of things out so that you're not in a situation like them. And I know that Sam Presti, rightfully so, is getting all this credit for putting this team together. He just handed out all this money last offseason. I mean, I know he probably felt like he had to.
1: Every GM would have done it.
0: But he didn't just the last time they were in the finals, which I just lied. They were there in 2012, not 2000.
1: So he learned. Now, they did sign
0: let James Harden go in a trade, Chet Holmgren.
1: Well, they did sign three players to extensions.
0: Chet's greatest prime will never touch James Harden.
1: Right.
0: You know that.
1: Right. He made a mistake. Well, they had three players on extensions, and we're looking to do it with a fourth.
0: Yeah, but one of them was Serge Ibaka.
1: That was the other mistake.
0: That's the Chet Holmgren of the group.
1: Yes, that was the mistake he made in advance of making the Harden mistake. Why did you give him money first if he was going to force you to ultimatum James out of town?
0: Kevin Durant and Russell Westbrook called him up and said the same thing? Why did you give Serge Ibaka James's money?
1: Well, it wasn't even that outrageous money. It wasn't like the Williams and Holmgren extensions are to the max.
0: Well, Serge never won an MVP.
1: No, he didn't.
0: Never top five in like 10 others.
1: As we always say, that there is the good, the bad, and the ugly, except we only gave the good.
0: That was the good!
1: So Josh and I will try to come up with something for the bad and the ugly next.
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1: Yeah, there's a tab right there on the homepage. It says new inventory. 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
5: Southwest Freeway inbound at the West Loop. We've still got an accident on the exit and that stop and go from the West Park toll. And then also an issue adding to our slow go on Southwest Freeway, continuing inbound from Shepherd Greenbrier over toward 288. We've got a stalled vehicle that's blocking off a lane and an accident cleared from 288 south at Reed Road. I'm Katie London in the 24-hour traffic center.
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9: The choice of a lawyer is an important decision and should not be based solely upon advertisements.
10: You're one.

0: so again, and now he's been signed by them. We all know about his career starting there. But this is the Coach Harbaugh era. He's reuniting with Coach Harbaugh as well.
1: Mm-hmm.
0: He played for Baltimore, and that was probably the most productive he'd been since he really was out of the league with injury. Like, probably in the last 6 years, that was maybe the one reasonably good productive season he had. Now, he's in his mid-30s now. It does seem like it could fit into the bad. How bad is your wide receiver core? That on June 1st, you signed three veteran wide receivers, none of whom have done anything of consequence as a wideout, either ever or in many years.
1: Are you ready for a real ugly?
0: Only if Josh is finished.
1: Josh, this is a good one.
2: Go for it, AC.
1: All right. You're aware or you're familiar with Scott Pippen's game?
0: Larsa, otherwise?
1: This is more off the court, yes.
0: I figured if it was so bad, you were going in that direction.
1: Scottie Pippen's son reveals that his mother, that would be the aforementioned Larsa, had an affair with Future, the rapper, and that kids at school used to play his music to tease him.
0: Are you talking about NBA player Scottie Pippen Jr.?
1: I don't know if it's that son. Okay. I haven't clicked on the link yet. I'm just reading the tweet. Quote, my parents got divorced when I was 15, and it was really tough because there was an affair. Kids at school, like my friends, they probably weren't your friends, would play music by a rapper that my mom was talking to at the time, and it was just bleepy. End of quote.
0: Hmm.
1: Larsa's not a nice person.
0: Well, this was pre-divorce? During the divorce?
1: And this is
0: after the divorce.
1: This is Preston Pippen,
0: okay,
1: the lesser known offspring of Scott.
0: Well, I mean, he's just not in the NBA, so you become a little less famous.
1: He's 23. And this is, I guess, during the fourth and sixth episodes of the Netflix show Calabasas Confidential.
0: I love that show.
1: No, you don't.
0: Never heard of it.
1: Exactly. That's when he's talking about his mom, Larsa.
0: So Preston is his name?
1: Uh-huh.
0: Oh, it's a family name.
1: Is it?
0: Scottie Pippen's dad is Preston.
1: Oh, I didn't know that was his name.
0: Mm-hmm.
1: I remember him talking about him during The Last Dance. And how he had some difficulties later in life.
0: He was. Scottie Pippen, the one that played for the Rockets, says here that he was formerly married to television personality Larsa Pippen.
1: That's one way to describe her. Television personality. I mean,
0: she's been in several shows.
1: I don't even know what to add to this. What, like, that's so sad.
0: Like, it's okay to date after divorce, isn't it?
1: They weren't divorced yet.
0: That's what I was asking.
1: And it's somebody
0: maybe
1: famous.
0: They had an open relationship. Well, you're famous. You meet famous people.
1: Well, what's somebody going to do, like, in that scenario? Play buzz music? I don't know. I think there's no equivalent. That's why this is so bad.
0: Okay, it fits. Good job.
1: 94.5, The Buzz.
0: All right, we will get to football at 5 next. Pay off on what people think of Tom Brady's comments, pay off on what people think of Aqib Talib's comments, and more about the best defensive end in the AFC, who is a Houston Texan as of today.
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1: You know, I was just thinking about that, Wex. I bet when guys retire after playing against Will Anderson Jr., they're going to have joint pain. There's going to be a lot of joint pain because, you know, he hits them so hard. Get it? You get it? QC Kinetics,
0: I get it,
1: is going to get rid
0: of it. He probably can't raise his arms or climb stairs. He probably can't even kneel down. It means he can't play with the kids.
1: His knees, hips, shoulders, and definitely the back are going to be barking after dealing with people like Will Anderson Jr. And that's why when doctors tell you, even if you're not a former NFL player, hey, you know that joint pain? You should get some surgery to relieve that pain. Don't listen to them. At least not before you call 713-913-5285.
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1: Your News Radio 740 forecast, mostly sunny with a possible storm this afternoon. High 90, partly cloudy tonight, low 76.
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11: Into the final hour of the show on a Monday, that music means it is time for the Football at 5 segment of the day. Today, the only day this week, we do not have Astros baseball. They have a series with the Pirates coming up starting tomorrow night. Three games with them, three games with the Athletics after a weekend of dropping 2 out of 3 to the Milwaukee Brewers. Handful of teams in action tonight. Astros not among them. 27-34, 4.5 games back in the division because as they lost 2 out of 3, the Mariners shot past the Athletics. They've won 6 consecutive games. They now hold a 2.5 game lead over both the A's and Rangers. They're 3 games under each, and the Astros 6 games under. Again, headed back home where they're just 13 and headed back into another series at home, I should say, at 13-16. At Daikin Park this year. A little bit surprising, and if that changes over the next 6 games, especially the ones inside the division, which I brought up last week when they had the series with the Rangers, series with the Athletics, and then later next week they'll have a series with the Angels. Well, beat the teams that you see more often in the division, and you'll probably be in pretty good shape. But football at 5 brings us certainly the news of the day. There have been 2 significant trades, both bringing players to the AFC, but one going out. The A.J. Brown deal brings a player from the Eagles to the Patriots, picks going back, a first in the 2028 draft, and a 5th rounder in the upcoming draft going over to the Eagles. A.J. Brown reunited with his former coach, Mike Vrabel. He will be catching passes from Drake May. The other AFC deal, it probably is less impactful than I think people believe, just different players. Jared Verse goes from the Rams to the Browns, and Myles Garrett goes from the Browns to the Rams. Several picks are coming to the Browns along with Jared Verse, including a 1st rounder next year. Jared Verse has had 2 very good seasons. He was a bigger game wrecker in year 1 than he was in year 2, but when you look over some of the numbers, some of them, you look at the edges win rate as a pass rusher, well, right there in the top 5. There's Will Anderson Jr. at number 3. And there's number four, and there's Myles Garrett at number six. And among the top 20, you do not see the name Jared Verse. Well, probably didn't surprise too many people, but it did me. I thought he'd certainly be in the top 10 or 15. But when you get to their work as a run stopper, you don't see the name Myles Garrett in the top 10. You do see Will Anderson again. He's eighth. And Jared Verse is second. Second among edge rushers across the league in his run stop win rate. He's awesome. They got an elite third-year edge rusher who was not eligible for an extension yet. He will be after next year. And I imagine the Browns will pay it. They're obviously willing to give Myles Garrett that kind of money, and now they'll just be giving it to a player significantly younger. And they get the picks back. Now, I don't know what they'll do with them, especially if they just flat-out use them, because coming from the Rams, if they're their picks, which I believe that they are, they will not be particularly good. The Rams are the prohibitive favorite right now to be delivering the 32nd pick to the Browns by virtue of winning this year's Super Bowl. But I love the deal for the Browns for that reason. Just got a whole lot younger and saved money on the in the interim, and will end up paying as the years go on. But they've got 2+, maybe 3 years of not paying crazy money, which they were obviously giving to Myles Garrett. This is June 1st. I expected activity. I didn't necessarily expect one of those two deals. I definitely expected the deal with A.J. Brown to happen pretty quickly. It was pretty clear, even with Howie Roseman saying the obvious, A.J. Brown is an Eagle. He must have said it 100 times during his availabilities.
10: And nobody believed him any of those times.
11: It was accurate at the time. Everyone knew it would no longer be accurate, basically, at this point in time. I don't know that it does anything positive for the Eagles on the field. If they believe it was some sort of distraction, fine. But this was really more about player wasn't particularly happy there, and they were perfectly fine with the group that they have, some of the acquisitions they've made, and it costs them a whole lot less in the long run. You have to eat the money that's due on a deal you've cut and trade compensation from a dead cap situation. But those are two pretty large deals in the NFL, a bunch of other signings. Huge, huge news from the Texans. They let go offensive lineman Sidy Sow. The only reason you guys even know who that is because they mistakenly decided, yeah, he's one of our best five this week. And he lasted 7 snaps in that game. He was absolutely obliterated so badly that he never played again. He was out there in camp, and shockingly, he was on the field with the ones and the twos at times, briefly. I'm not sure why. And they've opened up a roster spot. They have 90 of them during the offseason. He can't have one of them. He was waived today. I teased some sound from two former Pro Bowl caliber players.
10: Yep.
11: Aqib Talib, probably most known for his work with the Broncos. Chain Stealer. And Tom Brady, probably most well-known for his work with Bill Belichick, helping Tom win titles, and his work with Tampa, helping Gronk win titles. They both had some things to say over the weekend. We didn't talk a tremendous amount about what was happening inside the New York Giants locker room with the quarterback's introduction of our current president at an event in New York. And a teammate of his taking to social media to question the need for that. And what are we doing here? And then they both talk to each other. Then they both talk to the media. And I think you understand that situation as well as you need to. Because it's pretty much, to me, and was then, it was Abdul Carter's choice to put it out there for all of us to dissect for no reason. And it's still not quite back inside their locker room. Aqib Talib had thoughts on that. Tom Brady was sitting down with Daniel Cormier, a little UFC sit-down, champions. He has a podcast, about an hour with Tom Brady, and one of their conversations was about being ready for the pressure, winning, you know, putting everything on the line, putting everything you have into being a champion, losing and overcoming that to become a champion again. And he got it. Tom got into a conversation about practice squad players and, you know, when they get to the big moments and things like that. So you can guess which of the two's comments are met with, "What are you talking about?" And the others whose comments were met with, "Yeah, I pretty much think that's right on the money." We'll start with Aqib Talib, and you can tell me what you think. He's commenting on the Giants locker room situation.
12: It's so many different upbringings, so many different backgrounds in the league, man. You got dudes from the hood, from the suburbs, from the country, from the city. You got white dudes who grew up with black dudes. They act black a little bit. You got black dudes who grew up with white dudes. They act white a little bit. You're going to have different political views. You're going to have different religious views. I don't think it impacts the locker room. They say you're not supposed to talk about like politics. Or, yeah. Man, fuck that. The locker room talk about everything. And you're going to have guys who believe something you don't believe. And y'all going to talk about it. It probably turn to jokes. In our locker room, we had my dog, Derek Wolf. He loved Trump. What did he not? And he was adamant about it. He f***ing loved Trump. Trump going to do this and Trump going. We used to argue with him and play around and laugh and joke. And at the end of the day, we all was at the wedding. He had right. Mary. We all up there in Vail at the wedding, kicking it like that's our brother. To this day, we link up. Woof, that's my brother. He
11: pretty simple, right?
10: What a line. At the end of the day, we're all at the wedding. I think we all thought that Aqib Talib will be the voice of reason here.
11: Now, at the end of it, because we talked about the locker room and they accept a lot of faults, you know, guys in the locker room who have clearly, since they were charged with it or convicted of that or served a suspension for it, some really bad things.
10: Yep.
11: Whether it's DUI or assault or domestic violence. And if they're in this locker room with that goal in mind that he's clearly talking about, if they're here to help us win and they can help us win, we're brothers.
10: Yep.
11: Sometimes a lot to look past. He got into one thing that maybe wasn't so brotherly.
12: We coming together to win the chip. Now, if there's a guy here like, bro, I'm making my cash. I don't give a f*** about winning, bro. You think I... Nah, that's going to cause a riffraff in the locker room, man.
13: Yes.
11: If it's about money and you're not you're not here to win, then we have a problem.
10: Do you think Texans players had a problem with Dante Robinson when he wrote "Pay Me Rick" on his shoes?
11: No, because I don't think that's really the attitude he had. He had the same attitude that all the players who want their money have. He had a different way of writing it on his shoes. So yeah, it seemed like I think we both agreed in different ways. These guys in the locker room usually figure it out if they're after the same thing, and if they're there to win, and if they can help the team win, then. I know I said this last week. There's 90 guys in there. Soon it'll be 69 guys. There's 53 on game day. They're not going to have the same views about things outside the locker room. Mm-hmm. How to live your life, what political beliefs you share, religious beliefs that you have. It's not necessarily necessary to be brothers and go win football games.
10: Well,
11: and it's not realistic to be.
10: An offensive lineman up front isn't going to not block for Jackson Dart because he's a Democrat, you know?
11: Yeah, it's not that movie with Denzel Washington where they were remembering the Tennessee football team, where you just let the guy through. I'm not going to block for him. I'm letting him through.
10: Well, at least they all knew who their father was.
11: Yeah, that's good stuff. That's a good football movie. Good job. Here's Tom Brady on practice squad players. Takes him a long time to get there, but man, what are you talking about, Tom?
14: There was times where these 15 guys would do really well in practice. And they'd be practicing and you'd be like a scout team receiver. And I saw this happen a lot. These scout team receivers would come in and practice with, you know, the scout team. And they'd do really well. And I'd be watching. I'm like, man, we got to get that guy. Like, let's get him up on offense. He's making a lot of plays. That's Darrell Revis he's getting open on. Like, we got to do something. Then all of a sudden, we're like, hey, man, you're doing really well. You got to come over here and deal with the pressure of succeeding now that you have expectation. And these guys are like, they weren't prepared for it. So whatever we saw in practice against where there was not a lot of pressure, now when they're put in a situation where there's an expectation for performance, they've never had to personally deal with that. And then they fail. And then
11: everything sounds fine up to there, right?
10: Yeah.
11: Everything sounds totally fine.
10: Guys are getting practice.
11: 53 players got big deals. They got contracts. They got four-year deals. They're here. And these other 15, he said, it's actually 16 on the practice squad. They're making a lot less money. But they're involved in all the team meetings. They're involved in all the practices. They're in everything. They're making us better. And in the process, they're trying to make themselves better so they can be a part of the team every week that, A, makes more money. But most importantly, I'm playing in the NFL. You're not playing in the NFL if you're not playing in the games. You're part of the team, but you're not in the games. That's what they're there for, right?
10: Right.
11: Not really, according to Tom Brady. That's when things went awry. And we'll have that part of his thoughts on the other side.
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17: There is still a Southwest Freeway inbound accident at the West Loop, and it's going to affect a couple of left lanes now. It was on that exit. Then on the East Beltway south at Old Galveston Road, got a crash now in the center lane. And there's a stalled vehicle. This could be I-10 East Freeway westbound before Waco on that right side. I'm Katie London in the 24-hour Traffic Center.
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11: Couple of different things to get to this segment, so I want to get right to it. First of all, a note about our summer of fun.
10: Ooh.
11: Forgot to been talking about that every day for about 3 years now. We got tickets to give away. We'll do that in the final segment of the show. Motley Crue is coming through Woodlands Pavilion September 11th. They're bringing Tesla and Extreme with them on their return of the Carnival of Sins tour. Again, September 11th, Woodlands Pavilion. Tickets via Ticketmaster.com, where you can win them with us here at 5:45. Final segment of the show. We'll give away a pair of tickets to see them. You keep listening to the show, you will definitely know the answer to a question we will have for you about what we have talked about on the program today, most likely here in this 5 o'clock hour. Wanted to clean up the rest of the Tom Brady and wanted to talk a little bit about last Friday night's Astros game. See if we can get it all done here. You heard the first side of Tom Brady's thoughts on practice squad players. You go out there, your scout team, you impress. Man, we need to get you out there. You get elevated. And then you're not ready for the pressure. And that's what, you know, his mindset is on some practice squad players. But he continued with the thoughts that made a lot of former fringe NFL players squawk back at Tom.
14: And then what I realized was a lot of guys in those practice squads, they don't want to be elevated to the roster. They're very happy living yes. this life where they could tell their family and friends, which I have no problem with that. Like, there's no problem. Like, you would just assume, though, that if you're on the practice squad, you'd want to be at the top. But the reality is a lot of guys don't want the pressure of dealing with top.
11: That was met pretty quickly by a lot of players in the NFL. This is obviously a post on social media. And so former Lions linemen. Our current Lions lineman, Dan Skipper, he just needed 8 words, 9 words to comment on it. He said, this is an absolute BS take on all accounts. Jeff Schwartz, former NFL lineman, no serious practice squad player prefers to never play in a game. This is nonsense and unserious. Former quarterback, Ben DiNucci, played with the Cowboys a little bit. I'm telling you right now, I would have enjoyed an extra $600K the 3 years I was on practice squad to feel a little pressure of being on the active roster. Pressure avoidance? 3 laughing emojis. You can't be serious with this. Prefer it? I've never met a practice squad player in my 6-year career that wasn't trying every week to get elevated. And one more. LOL, this is a load of BS. I think I can speak for most, if not all, practice squad players when I say that making it onto the active roster is your literal daily motivation. Every meeting, every practice, every rep, day after day. The discrepancies in how you get treated to maybe being on a team who doesn't allow practice squad players to be on the field during games, having to watch the games in a suite at the stadium, these are all reminders to improve, grind, and put yourself in position to make plays on the active roster. And I've spoken to many of the practice squad players that have come through this team in the last 25 years. I definitely never had a conversation about anyone who said, no, the practice squad's cool.
10: Well, that's the thing.
11: I'm good where I am.
10: I want to know who he's talking about.
11: Yeah, I mean, he may have a specific player in mind. But he's talking like, in his mind...
10: They're all like that.
11: Yeah.
10: The majority of them.
11: And I'm glad it was met so quickly from players who are in that position. But it just seems so obvious. You played football your whole life. You're getting paid to continue to play football. But you're this close because you've been one of the best players on every team you've ever played for, probably. You're this close to being an NFL player because they told you, you can help us win by being here. You can probably help us win by being on the team. Just prove it to us.
10: Yeah,
11: I'm good.
10: For him to, and again, of all people, like, I'm sure Fox is thrilled with this.
11: He's definitely generating interest in what he has to say. He has been out there for sure since the season has ended, and he never shies away from any of this stuff. And it's good to have an opinion. It doesn't have to be met with, complete total agreement, which it clearly wasn't, but just the thought of that is it's wild. I'm glad that I'm in the majority, I guess. I just can't believe that anybody would. I mean, there'll probably be somebody in the next 24, 48 hours says, I know where Tom's coming from and I can see his viewpoint. It's not going to be a practice squad player, I don't think.
10: I wouldn't
11: think
10: so.
11: It could be someone in Tom's position who's on the biggest pedestal ever.
10: You know who I'd love to hear their thoughts about this just for the sake of where he came from and what he ended up being? Arian Foster.
11: Sure. And consider what we now know because we see Hard Knocks and how they talk to the players who, look, we're going to let you go, but we absolutely want you back. You know, we need you back. You're going to do things for it. And then they do that. And then they come back and then they play for them and then they get elevated. It's a bat. Like we talk about it on the baseball side with these guys, that, especially this year. We know when they go out and get Dustin Harris. They go out and get Daniel Johnson. They know it. Their agents know it. And we all know it. They're gone as soon as whoever's hurt is healthy.
10: Yep.
11: They're not really going back down. They're going to be out of the organization unless they accept coming back. And that's a practice squad players that got elevated this year. Once they hit their third elevation and there were no more left, they knew that they were gone. Now, they could choose to come back and you can re-sign with the team, but you have to be exposed to the rest of the league to do it. It just doesn't, at no point when I, you know, thinking about who said this, like it could have been any NFL player that thought this. The fact that Tom thinks this, unsurprising.
10: Because you think he looks down on those people?
11: It's amazing because of how much he said in a good way about the other players on his team, like the ones out there with him that clearly aren't headed to the Hall of Fame, that helped them win, that mm-hmm. did things for them. He just did it at his Georgetown commencement address, mm-hmm. all while he was ripping Texas Tech in a fun way.
10: Yeah.
11: But
10: and Bill Belichick.
11: He earned it.
10: Well, like, he came from...
11: If you want
10: from,
11: somebody to be full of themselves, I mean, he's a seven-time champ.
10: It's not like he was highly touted coming out of college, and it's not like he even had the starting job the year he wound up taking over.
11: Right. He worked hard as a rostered player to become the starter. He became the starter because the starter got hurt and never gave it back.
10: And then he got roasted by that starter.
11: And now he's telling the players that are trying to get on the field from the practice squad... You can't handle this. Why don't you just sit there? I know that's what you want anyway. All right. Enough of Tom. So we've talked about it probably 10 times today, and you probably heard it all day today on Sports Talk 790. It's a good series for the Astros, just not a winning series. Becomes a winning series when you win the first two games. They hammered them on Saturday, beat them 9-2. They had them on Friday night. And looked like that was going to be the start of a very good series. Kaiwei Tang was on the mound, delivered him a 1-0 lead. He let him tie it in after three. You gave him three runs in the fourth, and he gave two of them back. It was 4-3. And you're done with Kaiwei, and now you're into the bullpen. Two things stood out to me. The defensive replacement when Taylor Trammell was lifted for Bryce Matthews, which means Bryce Matthews is now the hitter in the order, batting in front of Paredes and Alvarez, as that's the leadoff batter in that particular game. Didn't work out because he came up in basically the most important spot of the game, just two innings later, and just an awful, totally overmatched at bat, and it hampered your ability to score what would have probably been the game-winning run there in the eighth inning. The other thing that happened was after Tang was done with his five innings, it's time for the bullpen. After that game, I think they've made this decision. We'll find out this series. But you went to Steven Okert in the top of the sixth. He gave you two brilliant innings. And you still had the 4-3 lead in the eighth inning. And hitters number 2, 3, and 4 were due up. And you bring in Brian Abreu. We've talked about it clearly. I've said numerous times, at least give your team a chance to hit mm-hmm. after Abreu pitches. And in this case, you definitely had the bottom of the eighth inning no matter what happened. And if they took the lead, you would then, or tied it, you'd also have the bottom of the ninth inning. Seems reasonable. That can't be the case anymore. You got to give your team multiple chances to hit 2, 3, 4 innings worth of it after that performance. Do not be fooled by what he did during May. If you're only looking at, oh, look at all these scoreless outings. Look at his ERA. Look at how few hits he gave up. If you were really watching him pitch, he was only marginally better. And the runs didn't happen. And the huge troublesome innings didn't happen. Yes, baby steps. His velocity is, it's just not there. It's not going to be there this year, I guess. We're 2.5 months in. It hasn't even approached what it once was. So the numbers that go along with that, it's hard to make those equal what he's been. He can't get the swing and chase rate. He got two guys to chase the other night because he got ahead in the count. And they were swinging at a slider, which was biting and coming off the plate. Well, he opened his appearance with 9 straight balls. And most of them non-competitive, which is what his problem has been all year. And you gave away the game right there by allowing them to tie it and got to extra innings. You definitely had your chance to score in the eighth with the Matthews inning that I referenced. But I do think it is definitely, unequivocally time. He barely pitches anyway. You got two options. He's not on the team, and that's virtually impossible to do. He's not going to accept an assignment to the minors. Or you cannot pitch him after the sixth inning in a game that's still in doubt.
10: How about you cannot pitch him?
11: Well, then he can't be on the team.
10: Yeah,
11: you,
10: I know.
11: You can't have it. In my mind, you can't have it both ways.
10: And I never thought.
11: You can't carry a player you're not using.
10: I said this a couple weeks ago to you. I never thought we'd be having this conversation about this guy.
11: I didn't either. Never saw this coming.
10: At least not at this age. Like, this is the kind of conversations you have with guys that are getting long in the tooth, and they might be a starter that you're thinking about putting in the bullpen because they just don't have this, that, and the other aspects of their game anymore. Not this guy who, by the way, was set to make a lot of money coming off this deal. It's all going away, like, very, very systematically.
11: Never would have expected it from arguably the best non-closer in baseball. 3 years running, maybe 4 years running. And he's not the same guy. I don't think it's mental. Like I said, mentally you don't keep 2 miles an hour off your fastball. 3 at times, 4 at times. Averaging below 95 miles an hour on his fastball. He was pumping it to near 100 in the years prior to this. Something is amiss. He's not been on the IL this year. Everybody has said he's fully healthy. He's pitching like he's healthy. But he's just not the same guy. And very few times, but this is one of the times recently, I think he was the biggest reason why that game wasn't theirs. And it's a big difference in the standings, even with 100 games to go.
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5: Your News Radio 740 forecast, mostly sunny with a possible storm this afternoon, high 90, partly cloudy tonight, low 76.
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11: Many more items to get to here on the program.
10: By the way.
11: Yes?
10: You won't be familiar with this. Josh might be. Now that the A.J. Brown trade has gone through, are you aware of who Randy Orton is?
11: Yeah, isn't his first name Cowboy?
10: That's his dad.
11: Oh, that's Bob.
10: His first name was Bob.
11: So they both were wrestlers?
10: Yeah, this is his son, Randy.
11: Is this the RKO guy?
10: Yes, and you know when they can happen, right? Anytime from out of nowhere. Are you aware of the time that she's very, very famous, much more famous now than she even was then? Stacey Keibler?
11: Oh, of course I know George Clooney's ex-girlfriend.
10: There you go. I knew you would bring in George. AJ... Or Mike Vrabel breaking up with Diana Rossini after the A.J. Brown trade goes through. And it's a video of Stacy getting RKO'd by Randy Orton.
11: Very nice. Oh, the
10: social
11: media.
10: He got what he needed. More ways than one.
11: Yeah. Yeah, but it is time for In Case You Missed It. Remember, we got tickets to give away in the final segment, so continue to listen. And something we've discussed here, likely in the 5 o'clock hour, so it could be upcoming. We will ask you about in the final segment, and we'll go send you to see Extreme and Tesla. And Motley Crue. They're all together.
10: What's your favorite Extreme song?
11: I mean, I'd like to give Josh a chance to give us more than just words here. And he
10: Josh,
11: can tell us all about
10: what's your
11: it.
10: Favorite Extreme song?
18: We're going more than words? Is that
10: That's
18: what we're
10: the
18: doing?
10: One.
18: Yeah.
11: I doubt very seriously after a very strong weekend at the home front, he's got a hole in his heart. So he can probably soldier through this
10: My favorite
11: segment.
10: Version of that song is when Jack Black and Jimmy Fallon got together to reimagine one or the other.
11: In case you missed it, we're eating up all of your time, so go ahead.
18: All good. All right, let's hit on this AJ Brown trade. We already have an article that just dropped, winners and losers from the deal. See if you agree or not. Drake May, winner. I think the receiving core got better, right?
11: We talked about the group that they had that was sans Stephon Diggs. It's pretty nondescript. It was definitely lacking a true number one. Granted, they brought back a couple of players who did find the end zone against the Texans, but absolutely, they needed a player like this. And quite clearly, if you're with me, everybody knew he was going to be their wide receiver one. Yes, I think it's a great deal for the Patriots.
18: All right. How about Howie Roseman as a winner here? This one's it makes a lot of sense because he gave up a first and a third to bring A.J. Brown in. He got a first, a future first, and an extra pick to send him away. And he basically had two of the two best receiving seasons in Eagles history while he was there. I think Howie Roseman's a winner here.
10: I mean, Howie Roseman, typically the rule is if you get the best player in the deal, you win the trade. But it's different in the NFL, especially because big trades in the NFL are so rare, or at least they used to be. Now we have two on the same day.
11: Maybe look at it this way from the Eagles standpoint and go back to the A.J. Brown original trade when the Titans let him go. The Eagles drafted his replacement, right?
10: Mm-hmm.
11: They drafted Mekhi Lemon. And when A.J. Brown was traded from the Titans to the Eagles, they drafted A.J. Brown's replacement.
18: Treylon Burks.
11: Now, which team do you think did it
0: Right. You don't know the answer in the Eagles case, but you're picking the Eagles 100 times out of 100, right? So
10: let me ask you this simple question. It's even more simple than the, did you get the best player in the deal? Are A.J. Brown's best years ahead of him or behind him?
0: They're probably not that many great years ahead of him, but two great years can absolutely... They're trying to win the Super Bowl. They got him for one of those great years.
10: Good. You get that kind of player if you're a piece away.
0: And they are.
10: I don't think they are.
0: They were a win away.
10: I know what you were going to say.
0: They're pretty close.
10: Look who... I mean,
0: just think it was Magic last year, and they're maybe the fifth or sixth best team this year, if that.
10: Yeah, and I mean, I would have liked to have seen a fully healthy Broncos team. Or CJ not go completely shell-shocked.
0: And remember, when you say fully healthy, you mean...
10: Their quarterback was hurt, and they were playing Jared Stidham.
0: Toast.
10: Oh, my God, the quarterback is toast. You have to do the delivery correctly.
0: I did not nail it, but at least you did. All right, so two winners then. Both won the deal.
18: Yeah, we of course.
10: Very diplomatic of you.
18: DeVonta Smith, a winner. It looks like he'll be the new number one in Philly.
0: I mean, Smith, Lemon, they added Wicks. They have Hollywood Brown. There's
10: now
0: nothing
10: that
0: wrong.
10: They got the malcontent out of the locker room. They are going right back to the Super Bowl.
0: Their offensive group, as long as their offensive line, which is slowing down and suffering a lot of injuries now each year, their offensive line plays fine. They have more than enough weapons, quarterback, running. They have plenty offensively.
10: Eagles, Rams, NFC Championship? Is that what you're saying?
0: I'm not ready to write off the Seahawks yet.
10: What about the Lions?
0: Not ready to put them up there yet either.
10: So they've taken a few steps back then.
18: Their O-line is really taking a step back.
0: And right out of the playoffs last year. They have to, you know, they have to reemerge a little bit.
10: They need to eat some kneecaps.
0: As long as the Eagles can possibly somehow find a way to stay ahead of the Cowboys and win the division. All right, what's
10: next?
0: No
10: one's scared of the Cowboys.
18: All right, let's go to the losers. Jalen Hurts, you agree with this one?
10: No.
0: It maybe puts more on, it's on you to now make this group better. We gave you two number one receivers. They had A.J. Brown and DeVonta Smith for several years.
10: Oh, by the way, you have Saquon Barkley.
0: Right. But
10: who also needs to have a bounce back year.
0: He was there last year, and their offense clearly wasn't quite what they were the year before. I think it maybe puts a little bit more on his plate or shoulders or pressure, but he's a Super Bowl winning quarterback. He's a two-time Super Bowl player. Nothing he can't handle. They can absolutely win another Super Bowl with Jalen Hurts at quarterback, not throwing passes.
10: It'd be the most Eagles thing ever for them to turn on Jalen Hurts, which some of them already have.
0: As they're not smart people, every 5 seconds
10: they're just not smart people.
0: What else?
18: All right, how about former Astro Jesus Sanchez getting injured by a fan throwing a ball at him? It sounds kind of like a real bad deal. Like, what's this rowdy fan doing? As it turns out, it's a 12-year-old kid. It looks like Sanchez was kind of playing catch with him in between innings, and when he kind of waved at the fan with his glove, then turned around, the fan thought it was another invitation to throw the ball. Threw the ball, hit him in the wrist, had to leave the game.
10: I bet he doesn't play catch with fans anymore.
0: Both had to leave the game. Jesus Sanchez received medical attention and walked off the field, and the fan was sent out of the game. And as Josh mentioned, it did look like it was more of a miscommunication. You can see in the video that Sanchez is looking back up at that area, is kind of motioning with his glove, as players will do on occasion, even during regular games, play catch briefly with a fan in between innings, just like they might play catch with their fellow outfielders or assistant off to the side. And he just kind of turned the other way, did not expect a ball to be thrown his way. It hit him on the wrist, and from far enough away, I don't know what this particular 12-year-old class of 35 prospect he is. Not sure what kind of arm he had, but it's not something a team that's stuck in the middle doing nothing so far this season wants, when Jesus Sanchez has been good for them this year. Shockingly, his 6 home runs are second on the team. That's how bad their best players have been. Vladdy has 3 homers. George Springer has 5 homers this year. Obviously, last year with Bichette, he's not there anymore. They just haven't played very good baseball. And getting a 785 OPS out of Jesus Sanchez, he's been one of their 3 or 4 best hitters pretty much all year. Not helpful. Probably not long-term, but not helpful.
10: Yeah, I'm not... It's just a weird story, though. That's the crazy thing. And did you hear him say through the interpreter, I wasn't trying to play catch with that kid?
0: It was misinterpreted by the kid, apparently. Or he hates Sanchez and then was able to make up a lie that the authorities believed.
10: That is quite the story.
18: How
10: you just
18: else
10: made
18: does
10: up.
18: The kid have the ball unless they're playing catch? That's what's, you know, weird.
0: I mean, I probably should have done more research to see how many home runs were hit that day, or if it was give a ball away day, which teams never do. Guess why?
10: Because they'll
0: they have in the past, and they've learned from it.
10: And they also used to give away baseball bats,
0: mini bats.
10: They can still hurt.
0: Well, full size bats would be quite an undertaking.
10: And a lot of lumber. A
0: lot of lumber. We'll hit our final seven, get to those crew tickets, and put a wrap on this Monday afternoon program here next.
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10: All right, it's time to start thinking about where you're going to eat dinner. It's 5:42. That means it's almost dinner time. That means it's time for you to go right around the corner from where we are.
0: Isn't it time for one of my favorite video games?
10: Which one's that?
0: Burger Time.
10: Oh, did you like that one?
0: Yeah.
10: Where would you get a burger if you had a choice of anywhere in the world right now to have one?
0: On a Monday?
10: Uh-huh.
0: Big City Wings.
10: And why is that?
0: Burger specials, Monday.
10: 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They got 550 big brews, 650 big brews for the premium side of things. That's your Monday special. Guess what? Every other day of the week, all six of them, they have specials there, too, at Big City Wings.
0: Yep, you head on over there any night of the week. We just took ourselves over there last week and enjoyed some of what they had to offer. 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
19: We now have a Southwest Freeway accident heading outbound past the Beltway that's been building back toward the West Park Tollway. So it is taking quite a bit of extra time through there. One on the Southwest Freeway northbound at the West Loop still has a couple lanes there blocked. And 45 North Freeway inbound at Mount Houston got a stall on that right side that's backing up toward AirTex. I'm Katie London in the 24-hour traffic center.
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3: 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Fam, you never know what homie is gonna say. He's damn lost it!
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0: Welcome back from the weekend edition of the A-Team, nearly complete. The lone day off for the Astros during this nine-game homestand comes today. We'll see some roster changes tomorrow. Presumably that will include Josh Hader being a part of the active roster for the first time this season and for the first time since early August of last year. Astros will head into play at 27-34. The Rangers in action today. The Mariners in action today. So there could be slight changes in the standings, but seven games under heading into the weekend or heading into this next six games. Pirates for three. Mike Burrows will get to face his former team tomorrow night. Paul Skeens and Spencer Arrighetti, a fantastic matchup. Skeens has been very good this year. Other pitchers in the National League have been even better. But these two guys certainly make for a very entertaining matchup. We'll see if the game plays out to match. And then they'll finish things out with Kaiwei Tang pitching the finale of the series on Thursday. Then three games with the Athletics. The Athletics have gone 3-7 and lost five games in the standings to the Seattle Mariners, four games in the standings to the Houston Astros over their last 10. They have only one more win than Houston. The Mariners are the only team in the division that has more than one more win than the Astros right now. They sit at 37-29. The Astros are 27-34. Four and a half games separate those two teams. So we'll get ready for Astros baseball as we wrap up tomorrow afternoon show. We'll probably have more tickets to give away to Motley Crue then, just like we do now. As promised, final segment of the show today. Pair of tickets to go see Motley Crue performing with Tesla and Extreme, Return of the Carnival of Sins Tour. September 11th, Woodlands Pavilion, a couple months from now here in the area. If you want to go see them, you can buy tickets at Ticketmaster.com. They're available right now. Or you can win them here. 713-212-5790. All you have to do is call in and answer this very simple question. If you listen to the show, we love you, and we want to reward you. If you listen to the show, you're never going to know the answer to this question at 713-212-5790.
10: Well, the first half hour or so, the majority of that time in this hour, the 5 o'clock hour, which always begins with football at 5 most days, we were talking about two former NFL players. And we basically said one of them was insane with his opinion on something, very hot takey. And the other one was kind of the voice of reason in a recent controversy involving Jackson Dart introducing President Trump at a rally, after which his teammate Abdul Carter had things to say. There was a former NFL player who talked about differences in the locker room, all that kind of stuff, and how that shouldn't really affect actual goals of trying to win a championship. Who was that former player who, by the way, Wex referred to as a chain stealer?
0: He did do that. I don't think he ended up with it. He didn't technically steal it. He just broke it back? Well, he didn't technically take it. He just broke it.
10: Was it a synthetic turf situation or was it on real grass?
0: I mean, he grabbed it off the guy's neck and broke it. I don't know what kind of playing surface it was on.
10: 713-212-5790. Who is the name of that NFL player or former NFL player?
0: Yep. Both of the players we're talking about, Tom Brady and the answer to this question, played for the same two franchises.
10: It's true.
0: They at different points in their career.
10: But I thought they played together.
0: I don't think they spent all their years together on those two teams. I'll tell you that.
10: Well, yeah, that's true. By the way, did you see where, who is it that was upset that some NFL stadiums are putting in natural grass for FIFA, and then they're going to put that synthetic turf right back in for NFL players?
0: I think it was just, let me do the quick math, 32 times 90. What's that?
10: You're asking me?
0: That's all of the NFL players. None of them are happy with, and especially the PA. The NFLPA actually spoke out about this, put out a statement. You got New Jersey, Houston, Arlington, among the many U.S. stadiums that house football teams that are putting in grass for the assorted matches. There'll be seven of them here at Houston Stadium. Now it's accurate.
10: It's Reliant Stadium.
0: For the football games with your feet and a soccer ball. And then as soon as they're done with that, they're going to put whatever surface they had to begin with. And in most cases, that means the artificial surface. Same thing here in Houston. If you could play on grass and you asked NFL players to do that, they would be ecstatic.

0: It is more expensive, and it is time-consuming, and it is a process. And it's not even guaranteed. Like, you would assume your arborist, or I apologize for misdiagnosing them, or miscategorizing them, your turf specialist.
1: Arborist is funnier. It makes it sound like they're planting flowers.
0: They're just keeping the grass, right? I did a bad job. I'm not a smart man.
2: But I know what love is.
0: It's artificial turf.
1: Wait until they find out that they can tear up their Achilles in the seams, like the current head coach of the Texans once did here at Reliant Stadium, and then sue
0: the main reason is it's hard on their joints. It's hard on their bodies playing on not grass. So could we please play on grass? Like, Texans do it all the time. They have an indoor practice facility. It does not have grass in it.
1: You know what
0: they much prefer practicing outside on the grass, and their former player coach here in Houston obliges them pretty much nonstop.
1: Yep.
0: If the lightning horns aren't going off, they're not practicing inside.
1: You know what's crazy about that is that where did turf come from? And I'm talking about the current turf. The most, you know, advanced science involved in this kind of thing. And they can't make it softer. They can't make it more grass-like from that standpoint.
0: They've constantly made upgrades to it. They've constantly changed the materials and the filaments they're using and the tires and all those things they've added to try to make it a little bit more of what you're saying. There's just no comparison.
1: Well, the only reason the Texans have the synthetic turf is because they can't grow grass in there. And if you can't find a way to grow grass in Houston, Texas, well, then I don't know what. I mean, you just built the stadium wrong. And they did, because they didn't think about that, the sun and all that kind of stuff.
0: Oops.
1: Why'd you become Jan during the dinner episode?
0: What did she say? Was she talking about George Glass and they figured it out?
1: No, Michael was dipping his meat in his wine.
0: I tried to go back far enough to the people that watched that, Jan.
1: Can you not do that? It's disgusting.
0: Who said oops?
1: She did.
0: About?
1: Well, because she goes, can you not do that? It's disgusting. He goes, you know I have soft teeth. And she goes, oops. Which Teresa does about once a week around the house.
0: What was how much money did she make?
1: $0.00 plus benefits. Baby. It's a plasma TV. I love my plasma TV. I could just stand here for hours and watch.
0: Now, at the dinner, he was also talking about Snip Snap, or is that something else?
1: That was before the dinner.
0: Okay.
1: That was at the door.
0: Okay.
1: Do you have any idea how much physical toll, what does he say, 5 vasectomies take? I think it was 5.
0: Sounds right.
1: And then Dwight, of course, so can we come in or what?
0: Well, he had to get his date taken care of.
1: He had wine glasses and a date.
0: He did.
1: All right. By the way, tomorrow on the show, among other things, we are going to dive into deep, deep, way down detail on the new site they have chosen in Dallas for their new arena. And I'm just going to read the first comment.
0: The house that Cooper Flagg built?
1: Sure. I'm just going to read the first comment aloud, and you'll love this. 635 just went from a nightmare to literal hell on earth.
0: We'll also have installment number 2 of emptying the notebook. Tex will be back on the practice field tomorrow morning for another series of OTAs this week. We'll be out there. Media will be out there tomorrow and Thursday. So get you a very, very important update on who's doing what.
1: You're going to work on that base again, aren't you?
0: Going to be savage pretty soon. Look out, TV viewers.
1: June sun just hits different.
0: Can't wait. We have a winner. It was Aqib Talib. We'll have more tickets to give away tomorrow. Have much more coming your way on a Tuesday edition tomorrow, beginning at 2 of the A-Team.
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4: Your News Radio 740 forecast, mostly sunny with a possible storm this afternoon. High 90, partly cloudy tonight, low 76.
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13: Welcome into the nightcap. It has been a minute, Houston. It's Monday. No Astros baseball, so that's why you get me, for better or worse. That's how we're going to do it here for the next hour. Lots to get to, lots of sound. Astros showing signs of turning the corner, but the win column isn't quite what you would hope after that series with the Brewers, but not as all lost here because the pitching, it is coming around. The relief pitching, the starting pitching, you're starting to see signs that, hey, maybe we could do this thing. And then you have Hader and Hunter Brown hopefully coming very soon. So if you're an Astros fan, it's a good time in this season so far because you're starting to be like, maybe there is a light at the end of the tunnel. The Mariners are still going to be a handful to deal with, especially the way they've kicked your butt all this season. But we're in a spot right now where you have something to be excited about. So if you want to get involved with the show, I'm Josh Jordan, Brett Gibson behind the glass, 713-212-5790. If you want to call in, if you want to get involved via Twitter at SportsTalk790 or at Josh Jordan SCS is where you can hit me up. And whatever you want to do, you want to do Astros, you want to talk about these blockbuster NFL trades today, we can get into all that, and I'm ready for it. One thing I did want to talk about was Tatsuya Imai, because if you look closely, only 2 runs allowed in his last 12 innings pitched. And
12: I'm pretty sure they're okay with the tired arm with Emi since he threw about 1,000 pitches over this weekend. I think he had like 110 pitch count, something insane like that. So clearly, and he had the 6 innings and the combined no-hitter before that, arm must be feeling good. The results are also looking a lot better too. So if he could turn into what you thought he was going to be, I think you're going to be pretty happy with the way the Astros are pitching here. So why don't we get to, we had a clip from Steve Sparks. Adam Wexler was kind enough to cut up this audio and make it actually sound good for us. So everybody, a huge shout out to Adam for doing that. We're going to play a clip here on Steve Sparks on just kind of what he thinks about Emi and how he's performing so far and what to expect moving forward.
14: I think the last 3 games, he's starting to show signs of at least being more comfortable, leveraging counts, throwing strikes, and using all of his pitches. And I think that's what the Astros are hoping to see coming out of spring training, because we saw a lot of this during spring. And, you know, he's had a few hiccups along the way since then. But I think this has been really encouraging what we saw in the latter stages of May. And for the whole team, really, you're starting to look like this rotation, and we were talking about this earlier, guys, when everybody was walking so many guys and just couldn't get deep into the game, it was unsustainable as far as how many outs that the bullpen was having to try to cover. And now the guys are pitching well. I think the last half of the month, they've got like a 3.3 ERA, the starting rotation. They're getting deep into the ball games. Opponent's batting average has been limited as low as anybody in the league. So I think they're in a good spot, you know, and they've got guys coming back. Hunter Brown's on his way back. Josh Hader, probably. I mean, I'm not positive, but I think probably see him in this next series. And things are starting to round into form.
12: He's right. They are starting to round into form. That you're still having an issue where you're 24th in runs scored over your last 30 days. So as the pitching is starting to find itself getting back to where you would expect it to be, the hitting, it's taking a step back. There's just no way around it. Now, they're also inconsistent. You have a game where they go bananas in the second game of the series here, and then in the finale, they can't get any runs scored. And I get it, they were going up against a very difficult opponent. But as any Astros fan would know, that happens all the time. They score 9-10 runs, and then the next day they struggle to do hardly anything with the bats. And that's, unfortunately, that's something that not very good teams do. But also, it's something that when the Astros have been good, there's a little bit of that in them as well. So all is not lost there. I think there's a lot to take from this. And if they're going to do it, it's got to start with the pitching. It really does. And you've seen that all season. You can't, you know, it's not going to work when you have the worst ERA, but now you're getting the middle of the pack. You're climbing. You're getting even better. And it's wild, too. You're seeing these reports about Hayden Wesneski and Ronald Blanco throwing live batting practices. You're hearing about Christian Javier starting to make his way back. We already know about Hader and Hunter Brown. It's really going to be interesting to see what they're going to do if all these guys actually do come back and what that means for the other guys on the roster. There's no doubt about it. Dana Brown did go out and increase that depth for your pitching staff, and it's made a huge difference for you. But we'll have to see how that plays out, because you're still, is Brian Abreu going to get back to being himself? Is he going to find that velocity? I almost hope it's one of those deals where when Hader comes back, all of a sudden everything clicks again and Abreu magically finds it. I know that's a lot to ask, but we know how good he can be when he's right. So that's something that we'll have to keep our eye on. But a big part of that is what Sparks was talking there with Emi. You paid him a ton of money. What is it, $18 million a year? You need this guy to come through and pitch well for you. And he's looking good. And if he's found that, you know, his weight transfer and everything's starting to click and it's getting better and the velocity looks good, I think you have to be encouraged by that. But also at the same time, you got to come through in big situations. It was really tough dropping that first game Friday night, where you had an excellent opportunity to win that ball game, bases loaded, one out, and Bryce Matthews strikes out. What was that, even on like 3 pitches? I know it was 0-2 when he struck out. It didn't get much of a chance there. And then I know Paredes, he had a pitch that was a ball, called a strike on him, but the Astros were out of challenges. You couldn't do anything there, and then he's unable to get it done. And then I think with this Astros team, once something like that happens where they waste a great opportunity, you know they're not going to pull it off. And they didn't. You go to extra innings, you lose the ball game, and you even had to watch Jordan Alvarez strike out, you know, just looking like he wasn't even close in that at bat. But what are you going to do? Get mad at Jordan? The guy's been incredible, one of the best hitters in baseball. He's not going to get a hit every time he comes up to the plate, especially when you have guys from the Brewers that just keep bringing out dudes throwing 100 miles an hour. My Lord, do they have a lot of gas in that bullpen. So it's not part of it. You can take the, hey, they're a good ball club. And the thing with the Pirates, I know it's the Pirates, but they're a good ball club too. That division is very well rounded. So the Astros will have their opportunity. If they can come away with a series win here against the Pirates, then you're back in business. But that's the thing. You can't, there's only so much longer we can sit here and talk about, hey, they're starting to turn the corner. We're seeing some good signs, because you're going to run out of time eventually. You got to start stacking series wins. And when you get these guys back, when you get Hader back, you get Hunter Brown, you need them to stick. You can't have any kind of setbacks or anything like that. You got to hit the ground running when these guys return. I think the Astros can do that. Jeremy Pena being back is a big part of it. We'll hear from Steve Sparks talking about him a little bit later on the other side in the next segment. So let's go ahead and take a quick time out here, Brett. And we'll get to some more of that sound from Steve Sparks. And I want to get into these trades in the NFL. Just a really, really exciting day across the NFL. Some big deals going down. I'll give you my thoughts. 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
10: 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From the Houston Metro Traffic Center.
16: We still have a slowdown on the West Loop South, traveling toward Bissonnette. Got a stall there in the center lane. There's an accident on the Southwest Freeway outbound at the Beltway. It's getting wrapped up and traffic's starting to unwind. I-10 Katy Freeway, there's one westbound at Studemont with two right lanes blocked. I'm Katie London from the 24-Hour Traffic Center.
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0: We are back with the Nightcap. Josh Jordan riding with you. Brett Gibson producing the show. It's been a minute, Houston. We didn't have a Nightcap all last week, all Astros baseball. So, hey, if you want to reach out and say hi, you want to talk some Stros, talk about this A.J. Brown trade, the Miles Garrett trade. My Lord, it has been active all across the league. We're going to get into that in just a bit. But first, I wanted to continue our discussion about the Astros with Steve Sparks joining the show a little earlier today. He joined Dan and Cole earlier this morning and talking about Josh Hader coming back, what that means for the roster, what that means for the rest of the bullpen. Let's see what Steve had to say about that.
1: Ben Asusa said, man, I just watch him. I watch him prepare. I watch everything he does early in the day. He's just a perfect role model for all of us and what we need to do. And he cares about that. You know, I think Hader's a very much a team guy, and he wants this team to succeed. He wants to live up to his contract. But he's going to be very important for just the way it stacks up for Joe Espada at the latter stages of the game that they're winning. You know, you can just say, all right, ninth inning's covered. You know, 95% of the time, Josh Hader's going to lock it down. So that's huge. You know, the Astros, to be fair, they haven't blown a lot of saves this year, but they haven't had a lot of close games. You know, they've either lost by a lot or won by a lot. But Hader coming in, there's going to be a lot of close games moving forward. Hader back there at the very end is very nice for a manager. It's very secure.
0: There you have it. And he's not wrong. You need Josh Hader. And let's be real, too. For the expectations for this contract in general, for bringing in Josh Hader, the $95 million, that's a ton of money to pay a closer. And if you look at that first season with the Astros, wasn't great. His ERA was 3.8. And a lot of people were really upset with Ryan Pressly that year. Well, Ryan Pressly's ERA that year was 3.49. So his first year, it took Hader kind of a while to really get in the flow of pitching on the new team or performing well. And I wasn't super impressed for how much money you gave him and to have an ERA close to 4 that first year. And then last year, he comes in, he's amazing. Appeared in 48 games, a 2.05 ERA, fantastic, right? He was terrific. But when you needed him the most at the end of the year, when you're trying to make the playoffs, you don't have him. And that really hurt. And because you're all the stuff with Brian Abreu, we saw hints of that last year when Hader went down and Abreu had to step into that role and do more than be a setup guy. It wasn't smooth sailing. And obviously this year it has gone very poorly with him in that spot, which kind of also adds on to my point that you don't have Hader at the end of last year when you needed him. And now to start this year, I mean, look where you are. The Astros have gotten off to a terrible start to the season. And one of the reasons why is you don't have Josh Hader. And I thought Steve Sparks brought up a good point. It's not like you've had a ton of saves that have been blown. That's not what I'm getting at. What I'm getting at is you haven't had your best relief pitcher for the whole season this year. He's still not back with the team yet. Like everybody's saying, we expect him hopefully back for this Pirates series. Astros have made some moves with Van Wy, so it looks like there's going to be a roster spot for him. But the Astros are 27-34. You didn't have him at the end of last year. You missed the postseason. You don't have him to start this season. You get off to a 27-34 start. It's June, guys. He hasn't pitched. So just saying, for the first year wasn't good. Second year was good until he got hurt. Starts the third year hurt after a setback. What I'm getting at is when he does return, you need him to be what you thought he was going to be when you signed him that massive deal. Or it's not going to go down as a good signing. I mean, right now, it's just not. Look, sorry, health is part of the grade. That matters. And you know, 3.8, that wasn't great the first year, but you saw what he's capable of last year when he was pitching at his best, and he was fantastic, and he wasn't relying on so many fastballs. He was really working the slider, even throwing some changeups, and just being a little more less intentional, being a little less obvious with his pitch selections. Because, look, I know 95 miles an hour sounds like, oh, that's some serious gas, but in the modern MLB, 95-mile-an-hour fastball is not something where you can just pump it down the middle and think that big league hitters aren't going to be able to catch up and do something with it. I mean, if you watch the Brewers series, I mean, you're seeing like 102 on the gun and other guys coming in throwing 100. So you have to be able to mix your pitches, mix your speed if you're a hitter when you come back, because, yeah, 95-96-mile-an-hour fastball, that was a big deal in the 90s, but now most guys are throwing in that range, especially guys that are closers are going to have at least a mid-90s fastball. So you got to be able to change speeds and hit your spots. And that's going to be, and stay healthy. All these things factor in. So the Astros, they're going to really, really need Hader to come through. And hopefully he's ready to come back, because it's time. And he's fun to watch when he's on. So hopefully the wait was worth it. And he gets back and he produces for the Astros. We shall see, because overall, the bullpen's looking good. There's lots of reasons to be encouraged. Starting rotation, they're in a good spot with their pitching. Can the hitting be consistent enough? We shall see. So let's go ahead and pivot here just for a second and talk about this A.J. Brown trade. Get over to the NFL a little bit, and we'll get to the Myles Garrett deal in just a minute, too. But I thought this was interesting. I brought this up with the guys on the A-team during one of the segments. Your winners and losers for the A.J. Brown trade. So we'll start out here with the winners, all right? And Drake May, I think this is pretty obvious, right? You get an excellent wide receiver added to your team. You lose Stephon Diggs, so you need somebody to come in and fill out that receiving core. And you still have some guys there that they're okay, but they don't have anybody on that roster that's A.J. Brown. That's for sure. You know, Kayshon Booty had some great plays against the Texans, but looks like he's not showing up for some voluntary workouts. I think he's maybe seeing that he's being replaced by A.J. Brown, and I'm not so sure he's so happy with his contract. But overall, Drake May, I think we all agree, that's a big boost for him to have a true X receiver like A.J. Brown. Like, this is a guy that can line up on the boundary and really be a true X wide receiver. You don't see as many of these types of receivers anymore in the modern NFL. You see a lot more slot guys. You know, those true X's that can go get open and get down the field against your top corner, they're almost kind of turning into unicorns a little bit. A.J. Brown's one of the best ones. So they add him. Who else is a winner? How about Howie Roseman, the GM of the Eagles? I think it's wild that they traded for A.J. Brown a few years ago, gave up a first and a third. And what they get now, a future first and like a fifth for him? I mean, to rent A.J. Brown for a few years? Of course, you had to pay him, but you're going to have to pay any receiver. And then the other thing they point out in this article is that A.J. Brown recorded the two best receiving seasons in Eagles history in 22 and 2023, helped get them to two Super Bowl runs, one of which they won the Super Bowl. So obviously, Howie Roseman nailed that trade. And for him to get a future first-round pick for him, and A.J. Brown's going to be like 29 this year. So you're getting to the back of his prime. It's probably a good time to move on. And you know, he hasn't seemed to be super, super happy there. The offense hasn't been very good. Jalen Hurts, I think he gets a bad rap. I'm a big fan of his, but A.J. Brown wouldn't get the ball as much as he wanted, or at least that he thought he should get it. So another big winner they have here, Devontae Smith, which makes all the sense in the world, because he should be your new number one wide receiver for the Eagles. He's a great player. He's just he's a smaller dude. He's not a true X like A.J. Brown. You know, he's 6 feet tall, but he's only 170 pounds. I mean, just think about that. That's almost like Tank Dell territory as far as weight. What was Tank, like 165 pounds, something like that? So 170 pounds, not a big dude. He can get banged up a little bit, but he is a guy that can get open. He's quick, and he can move. So that'll be something to look at. And then Mike Vrabel, they also have as a winner, too. So, I mean, how can you argue that? So, Mike Vrabel, I bet he's pretty happy about this little distraction, where we're not talking about his off-the-field shenanigans. We're talking about the Patriots trading for one of the best receivers in football. And you didn't have to give up the world to get him. I think the Eagles are smart, too, for waiting until this deadline to move him so that the dead cap hit wasn't so just it's not killing him. So I like that move there. Now let's move on quickly to the losers in this deal. Jalen Hurts, no doubt about it. They got worse in the receiving core. You lose A.J. Brown. He's a guy that teams, they scheme up. They he matters. But if you look at the end of their season, the season ended because when it mattered most, he didn't want to throw the ball to A.J. Brown. He was throwing the ball to the tight end at the end of the year when they needed a big play. A.J. Brown had a drop and he didn't go back to him. I think that's part of it right there. All right, quickly before we hit the break here, and we'll finish this list here. There are a couple more losers I wanted to get to. But before we do that, my man Paul in Meyerland wants to talk some Hunter Brown. Paul, what do you got for us on Hunter? Yay. The diesel.
2: Well, the diesel, man, he's not as big as Shaq, but, you know, we'll go. He's got a probably better right arm. a left arm, I'm sorry. Lefty, isn't he?
0: Oh, he's a righty. You were right the first time.
2: Okay. I've heard Josh Pater has done this stuff. He's not back on the roster yet, but he's back with the team. Is that right? You know when he's coming back?
0: All signs are indicating it could be this series against Pittsburgh that starts tomorrow.
2: Okay, well, let's count on tomorrow. Now, what about Hunter? What do we know about him?
0: He's getting close. He's not quite as close as Hader is, but, I mean, he's been making rehab starts, so I imagine he'll at least make another one. And, I mean, if all looks good, and the pitch count's got to be where you need it to be, but it looks like he's not far behind.
2: Yeah, he's got to build that up. Is he in Sugar Land?
0: He's actually been jumping around to different spots just because they want people to...
2: Whoever's playing closer, huh?
0: Right, exactly. Yep.
2: Hey, gotcha. All right, well, I'm going to go in and watch this boy do a little karate, and we'll talk to you soon.
0: Hey, sounds good. Thanks for calling in, Paul. We appreciate it.
2: You bet.
0: All right, guys. That was Paul in Meyerland joining us, talking little Astros baseball. And yeah, that is the deal. Hunter Brown is not far behind. But that's also another thing, like just like with Hader here, is that you want to, when he comes back, you want to make sure he's good to go. You can't afford to have another setback. Look where you are right now. It's already June. If you have a setback, you know they're going to miss several weeks to let it heal, and then you got to go do basically another spring training to get yourself, you know, worked back up to where you can go deep in ball games. So that's why I really prefer the Astros be super smart with Hunter Brown right here. I know Chandler Roma, the Athletic, floated out. You know, maybe they even, you know, use six men in the rotation for a while once Hunter comes back. I don't know if that's something that they'll entertain, but I would consider it. I think early in the year that he was throwing a lot of pitches. He was throwing really hard. And who knows if that kind of led to where we are now. You can't afford to have that happen again. And the rest of your pitching's been good. So you don't have to force the issue. Of course, you want to get to where you're using Hunter on regular rest because he's your best pitcher. You're in a hole and you can't afford to lose any more games. But you got to be smart there, too. You don't want to push it and then you don't have him at all anymore. So why not ease him back in and just see how it's going? Don't push it too early. And then as he shows that he's built back up and he's feeling good, and then you get him back on regular rest and you can adjust your rotation accordingly. And of course, the other thing, Christian Javier, he's not that far behind either. So that's something to consider as well. Before we hit a break right here, we got Drew in Cypress wants to talk about the Astros bullpen. Drew, welcome to the Nightcap.
3: Hey, Josh. So I heard you talking about Hader. And I mean, I know we're missing Hader, but I feel like we're deflecting from the real problem. The real problem is Espada cannot manage his bullpen. Okay? He's putting trust in the wrong pitchers. And then the pitchers who are good, he leaves them out there too long and hangs them out to dry. He's a terrible manager of the bullpen. Something needs to be done there. Okay? That's the big thing that I have seen over the last several weeks is we got guys who can't throw strikes. Then the ones who can, he leaves them there too long, and they start to lose control, and he just leaves them there anyway. You know, that's what I'm seeing.
0: Okay. Look, I'm not going to argue with you that we have discussed on our podcast, sometimes Espada gets a little greedy with his guys out there. And he wants to get a couple more outs. He wants to maybe get that guy through the inning. And you know how it is, late in a ball game, if one bad pitch, that can swing the game. And then you're done. So I hear what you're saying. I think it's kind of tough with Abreu. I think he's trying to give him confidence and start getting him back in more positions that are a little more high leverage. But it's kind of one step forward, two steps back with Abreu. But look, a lot of people feel that way. I think it's tough, though. Making these decisions late in games, it's all on your shoulders.
3: That's true, right? Glad I'm not the manager.
0: You're not the one throwing the pitch, right? It might have been, you're looking at the analytics and you're like, oh, hey, this guy's really good in this matchup. But if he misses with the pitch and throws it down the middle, it doesn't matter who the matchup is. A bad pitch is a bad pitch. Hey, Drew, thank you very much for the phone call. We're up against it here. We're going to take a quick time out. So, guys, you are listening thanks, Drew. Don't be a stranger. Call in anytime, my man. We'll get you in. We'll take a quick time out, guys. You are listening to the Nightcap. We're going to hear more from Steve Sparks. We're going to talk some more. We're going to finish this A.J. Brown discussion as well on the other side. We'll be right back.
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9: The News Radio 740 forecast, partly cloudy tonight and warm with a low of 77. Storms possible tomorrow afternoon with a high of 91.
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0: Welcome back into the nightcap. Josh Jordan riding with you. Brett Gibson producing behind the glass. And we were talking a little bit of Astros and Astros bullpen in the previous segment. Drew had called in and he just, you know, expressed a little displeasure. He thought maybe Joe Espada could do a little better job of how he handles the bullpen. And it's a tough job. And we have talked about, you know, perhaps Espada gets a little greedy, tries to go, you know, keep a guy in a little too long, but sometimes it works. Like when he had, De Los Santos against Texas go, an inning and two thirds. And then that ended up working out and they won that ball game. So, and I was even thinking like, oh, wow, we're going to keep rolling with him. And it turned out to work. So, you know, sometimes it's going to work. Sometimes it's not, obviously. But my point is once you get Hader back, then there's no argument or thought in your mind of who my best relief pitcher is and where I'm going to slot them in and when I'm going to use them. I'm going to use them when I need to save a game, and I'm going to use them when we have to keep the score exactly where it is or we're going to lose. And Espada has been very willing to do that. Now, with Hader, I certainly don't expect any four-out saves or anything like that, at least for a while. But at least it you lock that in. You know where Hader's role is going to be. Right now, there is no, you know, sometimes Brian King's the guy you trust the most. And, you know, like I just mentioned, you bring in De Los Santos to save a game the other day. And, I mean, he's using all these different guys because you don't have anybody you can hang your hat on that's to the level of somebody like Josh Hader. And, of course, Brian Abreu used to be one of those guys. But it's just he has struggled this year, and it just – it hasn't gone the way you had hoped. Hopefully he'll turn it around. And he has shown some good signs, but he's also, he can lose his release point at any time. And then you also have, the velocity's just not what it used to be. Thankfully, that slider's still nasty.

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in our final segment. Josh Jordan here with you. Brett Gibson producing. If you want to reach out to the show via social media, at Josh Jordan SCS is how you can find the show. I'd appreciate a follow. If not, that's cool. Also, you can call in 713-212-5790. We've hit on some Astros. We hit on the AJ Brown trade. And there was another huge trade today. I did not see this coming at all. Of course, with it being the Rams that are involved, it shouldn't be super surprising, but that Myles Garrett would be on the move to the Rams, wow. That was a shocker. And I'm a little, not just surprised about the deal happening, I'm a little surprised about, very surprised about the compensation as well. So, and I get it. Myles Garrett, fantastic last year, right? I mean, just the sacks. I mean, 23 sacks. Are you kidding me? That is wild. But I don't know, to give up that much where I'm looking at. So here's what they gave up. Jared Verse, great player who they had to include, a 2027 first round pick. And by the way, all these first-round picks in 2027, people are coveting these because that draft is expected to be excellent. A lot of teams, they don't want to give up that 2027 pick. And not only that, other teams covet it. They want to try and get as many of them as they can. So, the Rams are obviously expecting that we're going to be a really good team this year. So that 2027 pick is going to be probably anywhere from, the late 20s, early 30s, that's got to be their expectations for the season. But then they also give up a 2028 second round pick and a 2029 third round pick. Man, that's a lot. That is a lot, because you have to remember, too, it's also about the money. Myles Garrett, he's being paid like he's Myles Garrett. That's something that we have to remember. And I know he doesn't start making insane money on the deal until after 2027, where he had that four-year, $160 million extension. So it's not prohibitive where it's going to keep them from doing a whole lot. And I get it. And they just gave Matthew Stafford a boatload of money. That's part of it, too. They're in it to win it. But if you look at that, typically when you're paying a player that much, you're not having to give up that much draft capital. But that is certainly just not the case here. Because, yeah, you look, it doesn't go till

0: in 2028, the cap hit goes to $21 million. And then in 2029, the cap hit goes to $42 million. And then in 2030, it goes to almost a $50 million cap hit. And I know it's not going to get to that. I understand this deal will get redone and, you know, they'll move money around. They're not going to end up having a cap hit that high. They'll change the deal. But Myles Garrett's 30 years old. He's going to play this season at 30. He'll be 31 at the end of December. So, and I know he had a monster season last year with the 23 sacks. Year before that, though, 14 sacks. Year before that, 14. Year before that, 16. They're all in the teens, which is all amazing. I'm not doubting that he's an incredible football player that can make a big difference for them. But I feel like that's a lot. They're going all in with this maybe being Stafford's last year. You know, they used their first-round pick this season on a future quarterback who's hopefully for them. He won't see the field. I think that's a lot to give up. I think Verse is a good player. And I think the Browns did well for themselves here. As much as they got fleeced in the Deshaun Watson trade, they did really well. They got some good value in this spot. So they got a great player. And then they also got a ton of draft capital. So, and let's face it, their quarterback is basically Deshaun Watson. At least that's who they see as the leader in the clubhouse. So Browns aren't going anywhere, in my opinion, especially now with Myles Garrett. But even with Myles Garrett, I don't think they're going anywhere as far as making the playoffs. And I know they did a couple of years ago with great defense and, you know, the Texans beat them. I understand all that. I just don't see that happening again. I just don't think they'll be very good. So why not cash in on your biggest asset now and look towards the future? And I think they made the right call there. They really did. You know, you have to hit on those draft picks, though, too. That's the other thing here. But, you know, in the big picture, they made the right move. And the Rams are all in here. That's why I struggle with these deals where you give up so much, because one little injury can just tank everything. It could be something super simple, too. But like I said, Myles Garrett's 30 years old. You're putting a lot of eggs in one basket that he's going to be that player for you this year and next year. And I think that's how they see it. They see it as a two-year window where they're gonna try and win a Super Bowl. And they were close last year. They were one of the absolute best teams in the league. Can the Seahawks do it again? It's hard to repeat. That's why, you just don't see it very often. So I can't blame the Rams for taking a shot here. You still got Puka Nacua, and it's not just Stafford, it's Davante Adams, because they talked about moving Davante Adams, who's definitely gotten older. He's a great player, but he's older. And last year he was having an incredible season, but it kind of got to him where he was kind of like a goal line receiver, if that makes any sense. He's 33 years old. Now, he can still get off the line like nobody's business, but he's not catching a lot of passes downfield and doing a lot of those things he did back in the day with Aaron Rodgers. He's more of an intermediate guy. That's just kind of where he's at this point in his career, but they still have Nacua. They still have a good running game, Kyron Williams. So they're set to do it. It wouldn't have surprised any of us if they were in the Super Bowl last year. They played with the Seahawks pretty tough. So we shall see. It's certainly making things a lot more fun. I did not think we'd be here on June 1st talking about the deals that got made here. I expected A.J. Brown to get moved. I was also kind of surprised they got a first-round pick for him, but notice they didn't give up a 2027 first-round pick for him. 2028, they pushed it down the line a little bit. So that's to be expected. Well, guys, we are coming up here on the end of the show. I want to thank you for listening. No more nightcaps this week, so we will have to catch you next time next week for the next episode of the Nightcap. For Josh Jordan, for Brett Gibson, have a good night.
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2: The News Radio 740 forecast, partly cloudy tonight and warm with a low of 77. Storms possible tomorrow afternoon with a high of 91.
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0: All right, get ready, Texas. Time is running out. The world champions are coming to Aggieland this Saturday, June 6th, to warm up for this summer's big soccer tournament. International soccer is going to take over College Station as the Argentina national team faces off against the Honduras national team in a massive Road to 26 matchup. 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
16: Big news in the NFL today. The LA Rams acquired defensive end Myles Garrett from the Cleveland Browns for pass rusher Jared Verse and three draft choices, including a first rounder next year. The Patriots traded for wide receiver A.J. Brown from the Eagles for first and fifth rounders. The Giants signed three wide receivers, including Odell Beckham Jr. after workouts today. Former quarterback Russell Wilson will join the CBS pregame show. Hall of Fame Colts wideout Raymond Berry passed away at the age of 93. And Hall of Fame basketball coach Rick Adelman died at the age of 79. The NBA Finals start Wednesday. NHL Stanley Cup Finals starts Tuesday. Francis Tiafoe of the U.S. lost at the French Open in a five-setter, a fourth-round match that took nearly 5.5 hours. In Major League Baseball tonight, the Tigers are up 7-2 at the Rays' fifth inning. Detroit hit three straight homers in the third. I'm Steve DeSager.
17: One guy is happily divorced. One guy is happily married. One guy gets called daddy by his three beautiful daughters. Aww. One guy gets called daddy after a credit card approval. One guy won a state high school basketball championship. One guy only covered a state high school basketball championship. One guy's been inducted into 3 halls of fame. One guy has only mocked a hall. Does this seem weird to anybody else?
18: Hey, I heard that.
17: Can this sports writer and this sports fan share a radio show without driving each other crazy? Now, live from